0: airliner to get too close earlier this month. Air traffic controllers at Reagan National Airport say they never got the standard three-minute warning before the chopper departed the White House. The flight took off despite Marine One lifting off at the same time. Officials say there was no danger of a collision, but they were less than a mile apart. A Rhode Island man killed in a shootout after stealing a luxury boat from a New Jersey marina.
1: Police say 27-year-old Brendan Norris was killed when he shot at officers who found him on board a stolen, rare luxury sailboat that was anchored at Rhode Island's Newport Marina on Wednesday morning. Norris is believed to have taken the 1968 Hinckley Bermuda 40 from a slip at a marina in Jersey City. Surveillance footage captured him with his arms full of bags near the water before untying the boat and taking off. The boat's owner and his wife reported the vessel, named the Pathfinder, missing on Sunday morning, prompting a search by New Jersey State Police and the U.S. Coast Guard. Police say Norris was killed in a gunfight after he fired at officers, hitting one, who's out of the hospital now and recovering at home. Tanya J. Powers, Fox News.
0: Newport Beach in California banning synthetic herbicides on all 17 of its athletic fields as concerns grow over a rare childhood cancer cluster in nearby Ladera Ranch.
2: At least six children and teens have been diagnosed with Ewing sarcoma in the community since 2013, though officials have not established a link between the cancers and pesticides. But even without the definitive link, Newport Beach says they will now instead use organic treatments, mechanical weed removal, and new sod every 3 to 5 years. Newport Beach's decision is part of a wider Orange County shift away from chemical weed control. The change expected to increase annual costs by up to $102,000.
0: Fox's Ted Linder. I'm Lee Silasera. This is Fox News.
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4: From 21 Alive, I'm meteorologist Michael Morinelli. We're tracking mostly clear skies through the rest of the day today, continuing overnight, which will allow for great viewing conditions for tonight's partial lunar eclipse. It'll peak just past midnight and last until about 2 a.m. Clear skies expected to continue into the day on Friday, with temperatures back in the 80s. I'm meteorologist Michael Morinelli on WoWoWo 92.3 FM and 1190 AM.
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0: Are you open to pursuing impeachment of President Trump, or are you ruling that out?
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3: You think that's okay? 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
3: Is circumcision's different than castration?
5: 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And so is the countdown. T-minus 68 days till Election Day.
6: Yeah, we're coming to your city. 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
5: 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More behind-the-scenes information on breaking news and more bold, inspired solutions for America. Coming up next, our final news roundup and information overload hour.
7: All right, news roundup, information overload hour. Toll free, our telephone number is 800-941-SEAN if you want to be a part of the program. You know, this whole issue, and again, fascinating developments, jury now, and I didn't expect this today, as we've been telling you all day, the jury now has in their hands, we're officially on verdict watch as it relates to the Lindsey Clancy trial. But we're just going to shift gears because there's so much other news out there that is pretty fascinating.

You know, all of this stuff with the WNBA, first it started with the treatment of Caitlin Clark. And there is a certain initiation part of this that begins when somebody enters a new league. It's kind of baptism by fire. Hey, welcome to the big leagues. And

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5: Last year's championship WNBA team, and if you win, I'll give you $10 million. It's not a bet. Like, if they lose, they got to pay him $10 million. That's not what the offer is. And, of course, still, as of today, coming on the air, crickets from the WNBA because they are probably deathly afraid of this because of that eighth grade boys basketball team beat the WNBA championship team of last year. That would be enormously embarrassing. Wouldn't be too cool for them. But just let's go back to the beginning. This is what Sophie Cunningham had to say.
6: And you talked about wanting to protect young girls who shouldn't have to go against biological men. Just can you expand your viewpoint on that?
7: I mean, I think I said what I said. I think it's kind of common sense. And I think I'll always believe in that. I think it's really important to protect children. And that's little girls who are also involved in that category. And so I stand on what I said. And I always believe that.
5: Now, Sir Charles Barkley weighed in on the WNBA controversy, and he said that Adam Silver, Kathy Engelbert should come out and say no to transgender people, that they're not going to play in the W should mean something, NBA, and if you don't like it, kick rocks. Here's what he said.
8: Adam should come out, and Kathy, I like both of them a lot. Women can all, there's no transgender people going to play in the WNBA. If you don't like it, kick rocks. We're not going to discuss it anymore. The WNBA is for women. And listen, this is the last time we're going to discuss it. We're not going to turn it over to the fools on the internet. We're not going to turn it over to Congress and things like the WNBA is for women only, period.
5: Period. And he also stated something we've been saying, that even though people like Caitlin Clark and Sophie Cunningham are drawing a ton of new fans to the WNBA, which benefits everybody in the WNBA because a rising tide lifts all boats, and that means more attendance. More attendance means more money for the players that will be available. And he points out, yeah, they just hated these two. Listen.
8: Those girls do not like Caitlin Clark or Sophie Cunningham. There's something going on there. Because most of the time, when you see something, it has something to do with Caitlin or Sophie. I think those other women in the WNBA don't like them.
5: Okay, sports is a business. And if you have star players, I don't care if it's Michael Jordan, Magic Johnson, Larry Bird, whoever the star player is, star players attract a lot of attention and draw people into arenas, which means more money for the teams and for the league that would be available to play players, more money. They don't get paid a lot in the WNBA, to be honest, and it's just unbelievable. It got so bad, there were dueling protests outside the WNBA game at the Barclays Center in Brooklyn this past Saturday.

0: and said, I'm a fan of the WNBA. I said, are you going to sue? He goes, I don't want to hurt the league. I'm a fan of the league. But he's also a fan of Sophie Cunningham and her courageous stand. Anyway, so he's at the game cheering on Sophie Cunningham, who apparently is a friend of his. And as a result, we end up with the Chicago Sky player, a woman by the name of Natasha Cloud, you know, turns from the court, approaches the seat, yelling and cursing, saying, you're not going to get to sleep with her, using a lot of F-bombs, according to Ennis, who'll join us in a second. And now the WNBA does have rules, and the rules are very clear. Any verbal altercation with a fan is treated as conduct detrimental to the game. Ennis Cantor Freedom is with us. I was pretty impressed with what you said last night. You really don't want to go forward and hurt the league. You're a fan of the WNBA. I want to establish that first.
1: Oh, of course. I mean, listen, I think those, females work so hard, right? And they, every day, you know, they hurt. Sometimes, you know, they go in and out every night. They work so hard to get to that point. I don't want to hurt the league. I don't want to go out there and just bring a lawsuit, which I will probably, I don't want to say probably, I'm definitely going to win because it's a discrimination if they don't change the rules and if they don't select me. So I don't want to hurt the league because they're losing $50 million every year already. So I really want to, sit down with actually Kathy Engelbert and try to understand her point. You know, I have no problem with, I'm not a difficult person to deal with. You know, I'm a peacemaker. I'm not a troublemaker. So if she has enough courage, just sit down with me, have a conversation, and then explain to me what's going on so I can have a better understanding of where she's coming from.
0: Let's talk about what happened with this player, Natasha Cloud, when you were at the game the other night cheering on your friend, and you said Sophie's a friend of yours, Sophie Cunningham.
1: Mm-hmm. So let me talk about it last night. You know, at the end of the third quarter, they put Sophie Cunningham in, and she shot a three, and I literally put my hand up in the air to celebrate it. The next position, Natasha came back and said, she's not going to sleep with you. I remember I turned around to my manager. I'm like, did she really said that? And the next position, she came back, and I was like, I'm not trying to sleep with her. I'm just here to support my friend and protect women. And obviously, she started to bark at me. She was dropping a lot of F-bombs, which is very sad because she's loved by the Chicago fans, and I'm sure she had a lot of young fans and kids on the stands idolizing her. So she definitely needs to check herself because, I mean, she's an idol in Chicago, and she needs to act better for sure.
0: Now, I wasn't there, but I'm looking at the WNBA and what their, you know, rules are, and they have rules of conduct for players. And I watched the videotape, but I wasn't there, and you were the one that was there. I saw you staying in your position,
1: right,
0: not making any moves towards the court or towards any player, and that all of a sudden she clearly was moving towards you, clearly saying things. You're saying she was dropping F-bombs and she's not going to sleep with you, whatever she was saying. Clearly that's a violation, as you pointed out, of their own code of conduct for their players, isn't it?
1: So I played basketball 11 years in the NBA, and every before the season, right, we had the NBA security meeting, and they were explaining to us the rules of the fans. So the fans are not allowed to touch the player, or they're not allowed to cross baseline or the sideline. As soon as they do, you can throw them out of the game without a warning. So I remember, you know, when she was barking at me, she started to walk towards me. I simply got out, put my hands in the air, and I softly said, I'm here to protect women. And she was dropping F-bombs. And the thing is, I did not get any kind of warning. And I want to make this very clear because I did listen to the owner's, comment. Apparently, now standing up for women puts you on the same threat level as an active shooter. Like, who is this PR guy, right? For him to come out and make a comment about, you know, my actions equal to holding a gun, like, what is wrong with him? So definitely we are looking to bring a lawsuit because what they did is unacceptable.
0: Well, you know, and it's not like, you know, other people in the WNBA have not come out hard against poor Sophie. I mean, you have this Lynx coach, for example, supporting trans kids and trans kids belong and all this stuff. And Sophie is taking a lot of verbal abuse from fans. But you had a code of conduct you had to abide by as a fan. I did not see in any way that you violated it. People, you know, wear T-shirts like the coach of the Minnesota Lynx and other coaches. And, okay, so they're making a statement. You had on your T-shirt a definition of a woman. But according to the WNBA fan code of conduct, you should be issued a warning for any alleged violation before you're forced to leave the game. Not only were you not issued a warning, you've been banned now for life. When I asked you if you would sue last night, you said you don't want to hurt the league. What about suing the owner of the Chicago Sky, the principal owner who made that statement?
1: Yeah, exactly. That's what we're going to focus on. Because, listen, they lose so much money every year anyway. And I think, you know, when you see players like Caitlin Clark, Sophie Cunningham, and I'm sure there are many more out there. I mean, they work so hard, and they are an idol for so many girls out there. So I don't want to hurt the league. But when it comes to the owner and Chicago Sky, yes, for sure, we are definitely looking into a lawsuit.
0: All right, quick break. Right back. More with Enes Kanter on the other side. Also, we'll get to some of your calls and comments.
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Now, this has taken on a whole new life after what happened this past weekend. And so Enes Kanter, to make a point, he said to me on TV last night, he'll join us in a sec.

0: right, our final moments with Enes Kanter Freedom. Now, the ESPN had reported that you were told, and you told me last night this is a false report, that you were told that you will not be eligible for the 2027 draft. Have you had any update on that?
1: So, no, we are still waiting, actually. So, I'm not a difficult person to deal with. If the WNBA ever come out, right, let's just say tomorrow, they come out and they added the word biological next to the word female, right, in their collective bargaining, Article 13, Section 1A. If they added that, I will drop everything tomorrow immediately. So, but if they don't, I am...
0: When you say drop everything, does that mean you would drop any lawsuit against the owner of the Chicago Sky?
1: I will walk to a sunset. I will leave the WNBA alone, and I'm like, you know what? Just, you guys got it. I will come to games, watch it, and I will just have fun with it. But without that word, biological, right? If someone identifies as a woman, they should be allowed to play. So here I am, identifying as a woman, and I am going to play, and I'll be the best draft pick they had ever existed.
0: If I was an owner of one of the WNBA teams, I would draft you in a heartbeat and beg you to come, because there's no way they're losing a game if you're in that game. What did you think of Clay Travis's proposal? An eighth grade boys team against their championship team. Who do you think would win?
1: I mean, he's offering $10 million.
0: That's a lot of money.
1: That is a lot of money. So if I'm an owner, if I'm a coach, and if I trust my team, I'm like, hey, go ahead and take the deal. And listen, if you beat Clay Travis's team, that's your point. You're going to show
0: him. You're not risking anything except a little embarrassment if you lose.
1: Exactly. So I'll take that $10 million any day if I was a coach.
0: Yeah. Well, Enes, I really appreciate the stand you take. Mm-hmm. I really admire your friends with Sophie. Please send our best regards to her. I think she's one of the most courageous people I've ever witnessed in the public arena. And good for her. She's standing up for young girls. And she's also saying we need to love all people as well. Nobody wants to hear that part of what she says. Enes Kanter Freedom, my friend, thank you so much for being with us. We appreciate your time. 800-941-SEAN if you want to be a part of the program. Listen, sadly, and this, I mean this with all my heart, it is sad to see the rise of anti-Semitism worldwide in the halls of Congress on college campuses. It just sucks. I mean, I don't know how this has happened. You hear it on the airwaves. It's just sad. Synagogues, schools, community centers now have to strengthen security because this hatred has spread, you know, so far and wide. The people of Israel continue to be in a fight for their very survival against people that chant death to Israel, death to America. And, you know, sadly also is densely populated areas have been targeted by Iran and their proxies. And many, many thousands of Israelis have lost their homes. They are in desperate need of bare humanitarian assistance. That means food and water and shelter and clothing and medication. You know, the elderly in Israel can't get to a doctor. But thankfully, we have a partnership with a great group. They're called the International Fellowship of Christians and Jews, and they're providing all that humanitarian assistance and mobile medical clinics for the elderly. First, they are asking for our prayers, and we can all do that for them as they face the possibility of remaining in a fight for their survival. I hope we have a lasting peace forever there. But whatever you can do to help them with your prayers and financially to provide that humanitarian assistance that is desperately needed, go to their website. It's one word, prayifcj.org. One word, prayifcj.org will continue.

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1: News. I'm Tom Graham. Rescue teams searching along mountainous terrain along the Nepal-China border after a mudslide, earthquake, and mass flooding hit. Fox's Jeff Paul.
2: Hundreds are still missing, including dozens of Americans. President Trump promising help.
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1: Nearly 400 confirmed dead so far. A Change.org petition to rename Nashville International Airport after country singer Dolly Parton now has more than 138,000 signatures. Tennessee Senator and candidate for governor Marsha Blackburn floating a potential holiday.
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5: From 21 Alive, I'm meteorologist Michael Morinelli. We're tracking mostly clear skies through the rest of the day today, continuing overnight, which will allow for great viewing conditions for tonight's partial lunar eclipse. It'll peak just past midnight and last until about 2 a.m. Clear skies expected to continue into the day on Friday, with temperatures back in the 80s. I'm meteorologist Michael Morinelli on WoWo 92.3 FM and 1190 AM.
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1: Hi, 25 till the top of the hour, 800-941-SEAN if you want to be a part of the program. We'll get to your calls coming up in mere moments. 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All right. You know, wow, what a crazy day this has been. Linda, this has been a crazy day. You know.
2: No shortage of news, that's for sure.
1: Well, there's never a shortage of news. I mean, I thought closing arguments were fascinating today, to be honest, in this Lindsey Clancy case. I just, you know, I mean, the prosecution, she made a choice to kill her kids. They're very powerful. The DA Sprague opened up prosecution's closing argument saying it doesn't dispute Clancy's mental health struggles, but those struggles don't discount the fact that these killings occurred. This case is not about our mental health system and how it treats women. You know, what's on trial here, what's the issue here is what Lindsey Clancy did the night that she, you know, killed her three children and strangled all three of them after what seems like a premeditation to me. That's my opinion, by sending her husband out. And she did one child after another child after another child. And then the DA emphasized that many of the medications Clancy was prescribed were not taken as instructed. She is a nurse. 30 prescriptions. Paul Morrow was right earlier. It does bring up the issue of potential doctor shopping. I thought the system was now fixed to stop that, but apparently not. But only on three medications, according to testimony at that time. You know, the closing rebuttal of the prosecution, you have expert witness after expert witness saying, no, she knew what the hell she was doing. And anyway, so those were her arguments. The defense is painting Lindsey Clancy as a good mother. I'm not sure that was the best argument. I think the best case they made is putting on experts that countered other experts. I mean, it's a battle of the experts here in terms of, you know, whether or not she was in a state of postpartum psychosis, whether or not this cocktail of medications that she never should have been given played a role in her system. And, you know, what is the jury going to do? The more interesting part of it is when, and again, I didn't expect this to happen. I thought today was going to be closing arguments, maybe jury instructions, or they come back in the morning and get jury instructions. It all happened very quickly. But I think the fact that the judge shocked many and is now allowing jurors to consider lesser charges, one would be second degree murder. The other would be manslaughter. Originally, the options for the jury would have been first degree murder, where a conviction carries a mandatory sentence of life in prison without any possibility of parole, or not criminally responsible. In other words, the insanity verdict. And if that would be if the prosecution fails to prove she was legally responsible beyond a reasonable doubt, she would then be committed to a state psychiatric hospital in Massachusetts. And I'm telling you right now how that ends. She will be at some point, probably sooner than later, because we know the justice system the way it is, be let out. It's a pretty remarkable case on so many different levels. All right, let's get to our phones. 800-941-SHAWN if you want to be a part of the program. Jack in Minnesota. Jack, how are you? How did you feel about your governor giving that convicted sex offender of a 10-year-old girl repeatedly raping her, giving that person a pardon? How did you feel about that in Minnesota, Tampon Tim?
3: Hi, Sean. Actually, I'm not very familiar on that case, but as far as I know, the victim actually asked Walz to give the pardon. And I believe it had something to do with, I mean, I don't know anything beyond that.
1: A 10-year-old girl is not in a position to make such an appeal to a judge, in my humble opinion.
3: Well,
1: you don't allow convicted rapists of 10-year-old girls. You don't grant them amnesty. Sorry, I don't think that's complicated.
3: John, like I said, I'm not familiar with the case. That's what I heard. I don't know how old she is today. I don't know anything about that. You asked my opinion on it. I gave you my opinion. It's not why I called.
1: What's up?
3: I wanted to talk to you today about the WNBA. The other day I heard you say, with regard to the WNBA, that if they go woke, they will go broke. And that, to me, is just a ridiculous sentiment because they cannot go woke. They already are woke. It's a woke organization. They've been woke since their inception. They're not going to capitulate to the right. With regard to Sophie Cunningham's comments, like my dear Lynx team, you know, Cheryl Reeve is absolutely correct. Like they're not going to capitulate to the right. They're going to stand for trans rights because that's the base of the fan.
1: Sophie Cunningham said to love people and respect people. The Lynx coach wore a T-shirt supporting, you know, saying trans kids belong. Okay, so that's what your Lynx coach did. So the league has ratcheted it up, and then the league can't define what a woman is. Do you think men should be allowed to be drafted into the WNBA?
3: I don't think men should be allowed to be drafted into the WNBA.
1: Well, then why can't they define what a woman is then? How do you define a woman?
3: A woman is a woman.
1: Okay, not a definition, because they can't define a woman. So the W means women. How do you define a woman?
3: Sean, what do you think about Caitlin Jenner?
1: You don't answer a question with a question. How do you define a woman?
3: I already defined a woman. A woman is a woman.
1: A woman is a woman. That is not a definition. Nice try. And that is therein where the controversy goes. Because do you think biological men should be allowed in girls' locker rooms in grammar school and high school?
3: No, Sean.
1: Yes or no? It's a simple question.
3: Yes.
1: Biological men. So you have a 9-year-old daughter, 10-year-old daughter, and biological men should be allowed in your little girl's locker room, and you're okay with that?
3: Well, that's not a scenario that happens.
1: That's what you just said.
3: You can't have a biological man in a child's locker room. They would also be...
1: You just said you support it. What are you talking? You're talking out of both sides of your face.
3: No...
1: Yeah, you are. Yeah, Linda, am I hearing him right? I think I'm hearing him okay.
2: I think your hearing is very good, actually.
1: Thank you.
3: They're not.
1: So do you support biological men in girls' locker rooms in grammar school and high school? It's yes or no.
3: They wouldn't be men if they're in high school and grammar school.
1: They have male body parts.
3: They would be children.
1: Should they be allowed in grammar school girls and high school girls' locker room? Yes or no?
3: You're talking about minors, though.
1: Yes or no?
3: I said yes.
1: They should be. Okay, so that your 10-year-old daughter can be in a locker room, and she's changing, and a biological man is changing right in front of her, and you have no problem with that.
3: It's not a biological man. It would...
1: Biological men, meaning that they have male body parts. Do you mean me to get specific and name them?
3: No, absolutely not.
1: No, you don't want to hear that. But that's what they would be seeing, and you're okay. You just said you're okay with that. So, based on your thinking here, then why should biological men not be allowed to play in a league where your beloved Lynx coach, that you said they're your team, is wearing trans kids belong? So... Should some male, biological male, be allowed to play in the WNBA? That's a yes or no question again.
3: The answer would be yes.
1: Okay, so Enes Kanter-Freedom should be allowed to be drafted.
3: No, because he's not a woman.
1: Okay, you really... Linda, why am I getting upset about this? This is like you trying to
2: piss me off. Well, let's just ask a simple question. Why isn't Ines a woman if he says he identifies as a woman? What's the difference?
1: Person identifies as a woman. Why shouldn't Ines be allowed to play?
2: You just said a woman is a woman.
1: Identifying as a woman. Yeah, there you go.
2: How does that work?
1: So how... Explain that, because you're talking out of both sides of your face. And frankly, I'm not going to be rude here, but I'm just going to be honest. You kind of sound pretty dumb.
3: No, that's okay. You can call me dumb. I don't mind.
1: Of course not. Of course not. Go ahead. Last word. I'm moving on. I got other callers.
3: Okay. Ines has not gone through the process. He's not lived his life.
1: If he goes through the process, he's saying he identifies as a woman. Can he get drafted? Should he be allowed to get drafted?
3: Do you understand that the process of transition...
1: If a biological man says they identify as a woman, should they be allowed to play?
3: It's not that simple.
1: Oh, it is that simple. Because you're talking about biological men with male body parts that you didn't want me to describe in detail, which I'm very happy about, that would be playing in the WNBA. And you said you have no problem with biological men. That means men with private parts that are male playing against young girls in grammar school and in high school. You're fine with that, but now you can't make up your mind if biological men can play in the WNBA.
3: No, I have made up my mind. I already told you my opinion on that.
1: What is it?
3: People assigned male at birth can play in the WNBA so long as they have transitioned to a woman. Ines Cantor Freedom does not fall into...
1: Oh, so in other words, they have to go through castration and a full transsurgical procedure, even though you're saying that if they just identify as a woman, that's not good enough. That's what you're saying?
3: Not entirely.
1: I have no patience for you anymore. Linda, am I wrong? I just don't have the patience here.
2: Being a liberal. You can agree to everything at all times, and then that agreement can change within seconds, moments, really.
1: All right, let's get to our phone. I'm going to lose my mind here. I am Nebraska Robert, Sean Hannity Show. What's up, Robert?
4: Hey, Sean. Thanks for taking my call. So yesterday, you and Linda, you were talking about the clinics in California that's proposed to stand up for personal care, which is called that. And then you and Linda both made your own points on the topic, which I 100% agree with both of you. You each went kind of down a different direction, but you're both right. So setting aside the simple fact that it's just weird that someone actually come up with that idea, I handle state and federal money, and typically federal money is earmarked to be spent on very specific things. I can't imagine that there is somewhere that someone decided, hey, we're going to earmark this money to be spent on that. I just want to get your opinion on that.
1: Let me just let people know what we're talking about. Let me replay this guy in Los Angeles and his great proposal. Listen.
5: If you thought Los Angeles and California couldn't get any more crazier, watch this.
6: I'd like to propose that Los Angeles consider a pilot program for free hygienic sexual relief clinics, primarily serving the homeless and unhoused. This means equality. It means private sexual relief through masturbation or, where appropriate and consensual, with a partner, all funded by public tax dollars and managed with professional oversight.
5: Yes.
1: All right. I don't even, I think this is like what I go through before every show. And that is Linda trying to piss me off. I've had a caller now piss me off. And now I have this idiot in Los Angeles pissing me off. All right. I'm not taking the bait. I'm just not going there. I'm not going to do it. I think, Linda, you should be very proud of me. I am not allowing my emotions.
2: What was the final thought from Robert?
1: Well, I didn't know we had time. I thought we were out of time. It's telling me in my ear. Last word, Robert.
4: My final thought on the whole thing is I don't understand how the money could even be spent in that form.
1: I don't know either, to be honest. I think this is welcome to what's on the ballot in November. In 68 days, this is what we're dealing with. This is what's at stake. Robert, you're a good man. Appreciate you. Love Nebraska. Love the people there. Down home. Salt of the earth. Listen, you want to start a business. Maybe you've been dreaming about opening the doors to your business for, I don't know, maybe a decade of your life, and the moment's finally here and you're getting close. And, uh-oh, a little complication. 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

right, that's going to wrap things up for today. Obviously, top of mind, captivating the nation, all things Lindsey Clancy trial and jury and verdict and everything in between. We've got a lot of people, Nancy Grace among them. We have reporters everywhere. Also, we're planning on checking in with Mike Rogers. This race in Michigan is too important. Ken Paxton's too. But anyway, we'll have the best legal analysis coverage, news you'll never get from the legacy media mob because they are abusively biased and corrupt. Set your DVR tonight, Hannity, 9 Eastern. We will see you tonight, back here with more on all of this tomorrow. Thank you all for making the show possible.

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1: 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Whoa, whoa.
3: Escalation of the trade war. I'm Lisa Lacera, Fox News. President Trump announces a name change of a Great Lake.
4: Flanked by maps showing Lake Ontario, renamed to Lake America, President Trump signed an executive order directing the Interior Department to implement the Great Lake name change.
5: This is official, effective immediately.
4: Canada is not compelled to change the name of the lake that creates the border between New York State and the province of Ontario. But it is something President Trump said he was considering earlier this week amid an escalating trade war with the U.S. neighbor.
5: Canada's been ripping us off for a long time on trade, very sadly.
4: Both countries announced higher tariffs on billions of dollars of goods imported across the border.
3: Fox's Jared Halpern at the White House. Canadian Prime Minister Mark Carney says the lake's name predates both Canada and the U.S. as nations. The battle over the name of the Kennedy Center continues as administration officials argue adding Donald Trump's name to gardens or courtyards is allowed, but the federal judge hearing the case appeared skeptical that it would comply with a 1983 law giving Congress the power to change the name. Democrats are challenging the plan, which includes closing the center for up to 2 years for a major renovation. Two of the world's most polarizing social media influencers challenging a legal effort to send them to the United Kingdom.
6: Andrew and Tristan Tate are challenging their extradition to the UK to face rape and sex trafficking charges. The Tates were in a Miami courtroom Thursday. Their lawyers argue the brothers have proven they won't flee by complying with restrictions in a separate case. Federal prosecutors have urged the court to keep the Tates in custody, citing the brothers' claims of having multiple passports and a wealthy lifestyle. The Tates say they exaggerated claims of wealth to boost their social media personas. A judge has not ruled on whether they should remain in jail.
3: Fox's Tom Rigotti. 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
8: That heat's going to be out there for one more day.
9: Temperatures being 30 degrees above average.
1: 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Just click listen, then swipe right and hear the latest news updates on your time. 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Download it now. We'll be right back.
3: The tiny African country of Eswatini says it's received two more third country nationals deported from the U.S. The statement did not give the nationalities of the people, but said they were Latin American. Eswatini has now accepted more than 30 people from the U.S. The head of NASA offers support for a possible solution for the data center controversy.
10: NASA Administrator Jared Isaacman thinking outside the earthly box, backing a simple solution to environmental impact, telling NextStar, let's take our data centers, put them in Earth orbit, take advantage of that free fusion reactor that's out there for us, and use that to ensure we win the space race and the AI race too. Solar energy being the free fusion reactor, answering the requirement for huge electric consumption. He notes that space data centers would need solar panels the size of several football fields and doesn't address construction logistics, but he calls it a fantastic solution, citing concerns with Elon Musk and others in the space industry.
3: Fox's Therese Crowley. Other experts have noted a number of challenges with that concept, including the difficulty of cooling and slow data transfer back to Earth. A popular voice behind a Transformers character has died.
11: Autobots, roll out.
12: Peter Cullen, the man who voiced Optimus Prime in the Transformers franchise, has died. He was 85. Cullen died at his home in Los Angeles. According to his family in a statement, surrounded by his loving family and held in the hearts of his many friends and countless fans worldwide.
11: I am Optimus Prime.
12: Cullen originated the Autobots leader's deep authoritative voice in the 1980s animated series of Transformers, which chronicled the war between the Autobots and Decepticons and spawned a feature film. Cullen said the voice was inspired by his brother Larry, a U.S. Marine Corps veteran who he saw as his personal hero.
3: Fox's Michelle Polino. I'm Lisa Lacera. This is Fox News.
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13: From 21 Alive, I'm meteorologist Michael Morinelli. We're tracking mostly clear skies through the rest of the day today, continuing overnight, which will offer great viewing conditions for tonight's partial lunar eclipse. It'll peak just past midnight and last until about 2 a.m. Clear skies expected to continue into the day on Friday, with temperatures back in the 80s. I'm meteorologist Michael Morinelli on WoWo 92.3 FM and 1190 AM.
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16: He's here. 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
3: 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Additional measures are necessary. Secure ballot envelope identifiers provide a reliable, auditable mechanism to enforce federal law without unduly burdening or infringing on the rights of eligible voters. Unique ballot envelope identifiers, such as barcodes, enable confirmation that only citizens receive and cast ballots, reducing the risk of fraud and protecting the integrity of federal elections. So you see right there, the Democrats are losing their heads. Say what? They're going to do what? They're going to be able to track to make sure that the mail, and really the ballots, actually go to the person who's supposed to vote and that they're a citizen as they cross-check it with the Social Security Administration and DHS? Oh, my Lord. What's next, Mr. Producer? Flock cameras? Yes. You know, you operate under the assumption, Mr. and Mrs. America, that the voters are going to be voting legally and legitimately, but not the Democrats. Section 2 of the President's Executive Order, Establishment and Transmission of State Citizenship Lists and Prioritization of Investigations and Prosecutions Related to Election Fraud. A. To the extent feasible and consistent with applicable law, including but not limited to the Privacy Act of 74, the Secretary of Homeland Security through the Director of the United States Citizenship and Immigration Service. Uh-oh. Citizenship and Immigration Service. Are in coordination with the Commissioner of the Social Security Administration, shall take appropriate action to compile and transmit to the chief election official of each state a list of individuals confirmed to be U.S. citizens who will be above the age of 18 at the time of an upcoming federal election and who maintain a residence in the subject state of citizenship. The state citizenship list shall be derived from federal citizenship and naturalization, records, Social Security records, save data, and other relevant federal databases. The state citizenship list shall be updated and transmitted to the state election officials no fewer than 60 days before each regularly scheduled federal election, or promptly upon request by a state in connection with any special federal election. And it goes into further details that are not pertinent for what I'm doing. B. For purposes of this order, an individual is eligible to vote in a federal election if the individual is a citizen of the United States, 18 years of age or older by the date of the upcoming election, and otherwise qualified under the laws of his or her state. And it goes into this, and it cites numerous federal statutes. 1, 2, 3, 4, 5, 6, 7, 8, 9. Ooh. Section 3, United States Postal Service rulemaking on mail-in and absentee ballots. The unlawful use of the mail in connection with elections is prohibited in various federal statutes. And they cite 4 of them. B, to ensure the faithful execution of federal law, protect the integrity of the

0: mail as a medium for transmitting federal election ballots and established uniform standards to mail-in or absentee ballot services implemented throughout the United States with the United States Postal Service is hereby... No, no way. Ladies and gentlemen, I tried to print something 2 hours ago. Uh-oh, Mr. Producer. Do you hear this? Ladies and gentlemen, I think we have on the air, live time, caught for the first time in American history, AI at work. Oh, yes, Mr. Producer, it's printing now. How do you explain this? You think it's Russia? Yes, could be. Look at this. Ladies and gentlemen, I don't know how much noise you're going to hear in the background. I'm not kidding. I told Mr. Producer when the show started, printer's not working, and I've been trying for an hour to print stuff, and it's printing. I don't believe there's a data center near where I am, Mr. Producer, or flock cameras for that matter. But we will do a quick search tomorrow and see what's up. I will continue. I hope this doesn't pester you too much, but it is what it is. Anyway, it goes on, and among other things, they'll check voting lists, which is required by federal law and has been required by federal law for several decades now. And they have proposed procedures to enable each state to routinely supplement and provide suggested modifications and so forth. So as you can see, there is nothing threatening. There is nothing obstructing people from voting who are supposed to or are free to vote. There's none of this. This is all really vanilla. But for the Democrats, this is a grave threat. It's a great threat because they really don't believe in one man, woman, transitioning, what have you, and one vote. They don't really believe in that. And so, they oppose this. So I just wanted you to know, this mail-in executive order is perfectly legitimate. It makes clear that they're not going to permit or they're going to try and fight any effort to violate, you know, the mail-in voting system in federal elections. It doesn't violate federalism. It doesn't violate state authority. It ensures that federal law is complied with and the federal constitution is complied with. And the Democrats, you know, I blame the media, too. The media could break down what I was reading more at length, and they could even report it and let people make up their own minds, but they're never going to do that. Instead, you have Donald Trump is trying to prevent people from voting, especially women, who we can't define, and people of color. No, he's not. He's not doing any of that. I'll be right back.
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15: Circles of Allen County would like to thank Federated Media for sponsoring the Circles program. Circles, a branch of Inasmuch Ministry, exists to help those in generational poverty move forward and change the trajectory of their families' lives. This is accomplished through education, but primarily through intentional community and engagement to help them see that now is not forever and that their lives can be transformed.
0: Nearly 3,000 years, Homer's epic poem, The Iliad, has shaped the literary and moral imagination of the West. More than a story of war and legendary heroes, it's about honor, courage, leadership, friendship, sacrifice, and what it means to live a noble life. Achilles is the greatest warrior among the Greeks, but his greatest struggle is not only against the Trojans, it is against his own anger, pride, and grief. 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
4: News. I'm Tom Regani. The gloves are coming off in the battle over a proposed immigration enforcement tool, Fox's John Saucier reports.
5: A group of Democratic senators is urging U.S. Immigration and Customs Enforcement to abandon its plan to equip officers with electric shock gloves. In a letter sent to ICE's acting director this week, questioned the agency's rationale for spending up to $20 million on these devices, as well as its ability to deploy them safely and appropriately.
4: The White House plans to offer cybersecurity services to the states in response to a suspected Iranian hack of the nation's water infrastructure.
6: The Federal Cybersecurity and Infrastructure Agency, or CISA, says more than 100 internet-exposed water systems were targeted in July alone. The nonprofit Center for Inland Security warns AI will accelerate the problem.
4: It's Fox's Jennifer Griffin. 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
7: From 21 Alive, I'm meteorologist Michael Morinelli. We're tracking mostly clear skies through the rest of the day today, continuing overnight, which will allow for great viewing conditions for tonight's partial lunar eclipse. It'll peak just past midnight and last until about 2 a.m. Clear skies expected to continue into the day on Friday, with temperatures back in the 80s. I'm meteorologist Michael Morinelli on WoWo 92.3 FM and 1190 AM.
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0: We have more. You know, this is a worldwide thing that's going on all throughout our country and all throughout Europe. 10, 20 years ago, you wouldn't have believed it if I told you this was happening.
16: Well, what's with the damn anti-Semitism? Well, what's with you always bringing that up?
0: I don't have to always bring it up. I'm just playing what these people are saying. And you ask the people in Britain if this is just an anti-Jew thing in Britain. You ask the people in France. You ask the people in Africa if this is just an anti-Jew thing. Ask them. Ask the people in Syria. Ask the people in Yemen, 99% of which is Muslim, but not the right Muslims, you see. Ask them if it's just a Jew thing. Judaism's under attack, Christianity's under attack, and Muslims who do not buy into Islamism, they're under attack too. And most of the people in power in our country are sitting on their thumbs. What can we do? What do you want me to do? Yeah. Hey. They're commentators. No, I'm a commentator. They're elected officials. They're public officials. They have a public trust. So here's a British Islamic scholar. You notice they're all scholars. Oh, what a scholar, that guy. So smart. With the Jews and the Jews and the Jews again. This guy's a scholar. British Islamic scholar Azrar Rashid at the Manchester Conference in the UK like 3 weeks ago. Manchester's been taken over. May I say that? I think I did. Cut two, go.
17: Palestine is not a homeland for the Jews. Palestine is a homeland for the Muslims. It is the land that...
0: No. Every corner of the globe is a homeland for the Muslims. Don't you understand? London, Manchester, oh yeah, Yorkshire. As we work our way across continents. That's right. Nigeria. America. That's right. Go ahead.
17: Ubayda bin al-Jarrah radiyallahu anhu and the Sahaba Ali Muridwan, under the guidance of Sayyidina Umar al-Farooq, conquered that land. And if you say a two-state solution on Yawm al-Qiyamah, you will answer after Allah subhanahu wa ta'ala. We ask Allah subhanahu wa ta'ala.
0: First of all, I don't understand what the hell God is saying, but it's not good. Go ahead.
17: Victory to the Mujahideen in Gaza and Palestine.
0: Ah, the Mujahideen, I've heard of that before. Yeah. Go ahead.
17: Enable us through Muslims to overthrow Zionism, finish the state of Israel. It doesn't deserve to exist in Palestine. They can move it to Germany if they want, or to the United States of America.
0: Ah, thank you. How about you move? You move back to whatever rat hole you crawled out of. And where would that even be, quite frankly? Where would that be? In one of the pretend countries created by the Ottoman Empire and then the British? I don't know. Where would that be? Isn't that fine? Well, let me ask you this. If the Jews were not the original inhabitants of the Holy Land, who was? Who was? I mean,
16: Christians, evangelical Christians, other Christians, they get it. The Old Testament is what you call the Torah, and then the New Testament. The Bible is about two-thirds to three-fourths of the Old Testament. And throughout the New Testament, Jews are mentioned. Jesus, the apostles, prophets. And so, if the Jews are not the original inhabitants of the Holy Land, understand what I'm saying, America. That means Judaism and Christianity. Judaism and Christianity should not exist. Or just get out of there. Because you see, the third of the three religions came along 1,400 mere years ago, and it's their land. All of it. Every single bit of it. Well, what happened to the Christians in the Middle East? They're largely gone. Any thriving communities in the state of Israel? Certainly not in Egypt, where the Coptic Christians are treated like crap. Certainly not in Syria, where they're killed. Our new friend, that's right, used to head Al-Qaeda in Syria. He's a good guy now. He's working with our buddy Erdogan in Turkey with his F-35 desires and all that. Yeah, he's a good guy, that guy. So the Jews have to get out of Palestine. Hence the name of the Palestinians. They need to get out. And why is this guy in London? Actually, Manchester. Is he a native to Manchester, Mr. Producer? Yeah, I doubt it, too. I doubt it. Because if the Islamists were required to do what they tell everybody else to do, they'd occupy a tiny little corner of some dark part of the planet. That's it. Because they weren't the first anywhere. It's impossible for the Islamists to have been the first anywhere on the planet. Anywhere. It's like reparations. You've got this guy Al-Sayed in Michigan talking about reparations. This is a guy, second generation, in our country, another one who's from Egypt, the home of the Muslim Brotherhood, may I add. And talking about reparations for slavery. It's been pointed out by many. I'm not an original or unique in this regard, but I think it's a good point. When it comes to slavery, the biggest slave owners throughout our history have not been white Europeans. They haven't been Americans. Muslims. Muslims enslaving Muslims. Muslims enslaving Christians. Muslims enslaving Jews. Muslims enslaving Europeans. Oh, yeah, it's true. It's true. If you get off TikTok and actually read about it, you'll see. So it seems to us, we, the people, that Mr. Sayed and other Islamists, that they owe a lot of money to a lot of people going way, way back. Way back. Mm-hmm. But that'll never come up. Let's go back to the British Islamic scholar Azra Rashid. Go ahead. Oh, he's done? It's just starting to understand. You know, the Arabs and Rahasur and Sahat and say what? Say what? But mosques in Britain are filled with his likes. Can I be perfectly honest with you? I always am. If mosques were not becoming hotbeds of pro-violence, pro-terror, you know, imams and their followers, nobody would care. We wouldn't care. I wouldn't care. Now we got some Muslims down the street. Okay, who cares? What do I care? But the problem is what's being preached and believed That's the problem. So in your own neighborhood, you're looked at funny. Or in your own neighborhood, you're being intimidated with people actually praying in the streets in front of your businesses and homes. Or demands at school boards about certain types of practices that should take place in our schools. And on and on and on. Or groups like CARE, C-A-I-R. They're out there pushing a radical terror-supporting agenda. That's right, I said it. And I've been saying it for 25 damn years. Nobody would care if it was live and let live. But it's not live and let live. It's live and get killed. And honestly, and no, I'm not doing this for self-aggrandizement. If I hadn't been behind this microphone pointing this out year after year, I don't know where the hell we'd be. Honest to God, right now we're in deep trouble, our backs against the wall. I really believe this because I'm not sure we have a ruling class that knows how to deal with this or is capable of dealing with it. I suspect this will be passed down and passed down and passed down till it's too damn late. But never, never will it ever be said that the American people weren't alerted to this. Never. Because we are. The question is whether we have the will to survive. And whether the people we put in office have the will to do something about this. It's clear that half, give or take, of the country has already lost their will. And in fact, perhaps part of that half is actively seeking the destruction of the country. And I'm believing a bigger and bigger part of that half, whether it's the Marxists or the Islamists. I'll be right back.
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5: 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So, I'm deeply proud of what we're doing. I want to thank the folks in Baltimore. We love Baltimore. My family and I go to Baltimore often. Gets a bum rap. They got great restaurants in Baltimore. They really do. And they're only about an hour, 20 minutes from when I'm in Virginia, from Virginia where we are. Great restaurants there. Well, the same could be said of Washington and New York, of course, but I just think Baltimore in particular gets a bum's rap. It's like any other city. Honestly, certain neighborhoods, certain streets you need to stay away from. But on the other hand, there are cosmopolitan areas, there are safe areas, there are real neighborhood areas, there are real restaurants, there's a little Italy there, things of that sort. And truly one of the greatest hospitals on the face of the earth, Johns Hopkins. So, WBAL, 101.5 FM. 1090 AM, I want to thank you. This is something I've been wanting to do for 25 years. And they're 100 years old. 100 years old. WABC is one of the oldest stations. WMAL is one of the oldest stations. Yeah, it's true. And again, it's a great honor to have you in the audience, folks. It truly is. And thank you very, very much. We'll have another announcement in a week or two or three that we're very excited about as well. See, some shows and some hosts, well, they're losing stations, and I understand that. And I understand it. Sometimes stations are doing the best they can, but they can't do more. And they switch to a different platform, or they close down. Other stations, maybe they're part of a bigger station group. And so it's not easy, but easier for them to do well through capitalization and reach and so forth and so on. And the competition now isn't really just within radio, station to station, AM versus FM, that sort of thing. Competition now is with social media. As I said, with podcasting, with online listening, it's extremely competitive, extremely competitive. And in the end, that's good for you, Mr. and Mrs. America. You have a zillion choices. One of the industries that's getting very badly hurt, and I'm sad to say this, is the publishing industry, books. People aren't reading books, especially young people. They're not reading books, so you wonder why they don't understand the history of socialism. It's because they don't know it. They're not taught it.

0: In fact, they're taught socialism is fantastic, but they don't have any independent information. Libraries? Who goes to a library anymore? I think people should, by the way. But it's clear. It's clear. It's not just nonfiction. It's fiction, too. People are not reading books. Now, depends on the generation. More people are reading books than in, say, other generations. But in terms of younger people, now, if you read books and you're a young person, you're the exception, okay? Most are not. Or they're very limited in what they're reading. And this is a problem because it creates a gap in knowledge. You lose your historic moorings. You lose perspective. So if somebody talks about communism and socialism and abolishing the Constitution, maybe you're receptive to it. Hey, that makes sense. They're talking about equity, equality, in a perverse sense, not in the intended sense, where you wind up with, you know, just horrendous conditions, you know, inhuman conditions. Well, maybe they're not even aware of that. You talk about the Holocaust, they don't know what happened in the Holocaust. And it's a problem. They don't know what happened in the Civil War. The massive battles that took place to keep the Union together and to end slavery, they don't have a clue. Why do we have an Electoral College? They don't know. Why do we have a Senate? They don't know. And so when you have these Rasputin types, if you will, who are selling a bill of goods, why not? They listen to it. When you have faculty that's radical, anti-American, and they have tenure, and you're sending them to these schools, this is all they know. They don't know enough to push back. Anyway, I want to get on with other things. We'll be right back.
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5: That is a fact. So if you're a Republican, certainly if you're a constitutional conservative, you don't want to sideline somebody like DeSantis. That's not to say he plans to run. I don't know what he plans to do. Maybe he'll run in the future at some point. But a man with his talent, his experience, his accomplishments, the greatest governor in my view, again, in many people's view down here, I can tell you that, in history, but certainly in modern history, that would be a mistake. But I also get the sense with Ted Cruz, Ted is a, well, it's like a race. You know, you watch the Kentucky Derby or the Preakness or whatever, and those horses are in the stalls. He's a thoroughbred. He is a conservative thoroughbred. And he's been a fantastic senator. You know, a senator is different from a governor. A governor has to be an executive and manage and so forth, so we know all that. But this guy's a thoroughbred, and I feel like he's waiting to get out of the gate. Don't you, Mr. Producer? And when he ran against President Trump is definitely a force of nature. Nobody was going to beat him. Now, we didn't know this. Other people didn't know this until they were beaten by him. But he's force of nature. And he is. And let me tell you, I've said it till I'm blue in the face. When he goes, we are going to miss him. I don't just mean his charisma and his personality, that for sure. But his substance, his brain, his quickness to make good decisions, his principles, like in taking on Iran and Maduro and so forth and so on. This is, I'm telling you, this is a truly remarkable human being. Truly a fantastic president of the United States. People say, well, he's not the greatest necessarily. Well, if he's not, he's certainly up there. It is very hard under today's circumstances to really be a great president with all the massive bureaucracy and the lawsuits and the activist judges and on. And yet he is. He absolutely is. But I thought you'd want to hear what the president had to say about Ted Cruz. It was very, very complimentary. Again, I wouldn't read too much into it one way or another, except for the fact that he didn't shut it down from his perspective, did he? Yeah, I would say he's very talented. He's a very good friend of mine. I think he might do that, yeah. Okay. That's pretty good. We'll be right back.
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1: Welcome to Fox Across America with Jimmy Failla, but it is obvious this is not Jimmy Failla. He is doing one of the hardest things that a parent can ever do, and that is taking your child who you love unconditionally to college, and you leave them, and it is just a shocking kind of event. I have the privilege to work with a great team, Mike and Josh. Thanks for having me. Jimmy will be back soon. I'm Harry Hurley filling in just for today on a busy news day. Let me, I almost want to apologize for bringing up Hillary Clinton because she should long ago been yesterday's news. But let's be honest. She keeps putting herself out there. She keeps criticizing President Trump. She wants to be relevant. She wants another chance. I know that sounds absurd, because how many do you get? Sometimes you're lucky enough to get a second chance. How many times does she get a second and a third and a fourth and so on? But keep in mind, she's not going to stop. She is one of the sorest losers you will ever come across. People that know her said that when she lost to President Trump, because remember, they were in that glass ballroom with the glass ceiling, and they had it all. They had the whole staging all set that Hillary was going to break through the glass ceiling, and they were in utter shock when she won the popular vote, but lost rather comfortably in the only count that matters, and that is the Electoral College. She's never been able to accept that she will never, ever be president of the United States. And while this is not really a fair comment in terms of if you do something wrong, being denied being president shouldn't be the expression. Well, she's paid enough. She'll never be president. I won't go. I will not participate in that lane, on that lane, in that lane with that crowd. Because remember, there were all those documents that were under subpoena, all kinds of problems that even though Jim Comey, and we found out all about him too late, even though Jim Comey said no reasonable prosecutor would prosecute, none of that was the truth. That's not believable. So there's a lot of bad stuff there. So when she's criticizing President Trump, and I didn't even get into the cattle futures stuff from back in the day, the good old days, and some of the other stuff, but just those documents being handled on a non-government server, do you remember? They had this stuff stored in a bathroom in some location, not a government installation, handling what they call secret code. If it has writings on it, it becomes code. And having all this stuff, not turning a lot of it over. Do you remember when they recovered a lot? Nobody thought they could, but they did. And then it was just kind of like, oh, really? Oh, there's all that? And remember, they wanted the devices, and they were all with bleach bit. And then they said, hey, what did you do? Oh, you mean with a cloth? I wiped it with a cloth? Just so completely self-indulgent, entitled, and actually believes to this day that something is absolutely unacceptable and wrong because she never became the president of the United States. Really what she should have done, and he lost the hard way before she did. Al Gore won the popular vote and lost the, and actually had a majority of the popular vote, not a plurality win. And he lost the Electoral College by whatever it was, 537 votes in Florida. He sued until he could no longer win. Anybody would have done that. I don't hold that against him. He only sued in the counties that were Democrat, Miami-Dade, Broward, Palm Beach. He didn't want the statewide recount. He wanted to handpick the counts, but he lost. He lost at the Supreme Court in a one-time decision that they made it a point to say is not a precedent. It just settles this matter, which was Gore v. Bush. And got to give it to him. He made a fortune with his junk science and all of

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4: Rights and feeling free and everything like that, that really were born that way, you become part of their collective, and it breeds absolute despair and mediocrity because there's no incentive. Why would someone work incredibly hard when they get the exact same thing as someone who doesn't work at all? And of course, remember, they don't live, the leaders in socialism do not live in the way that the government that they create for everyone else, how you would have to live. So I don't really agree with Hillary Clinton too much about anything, but she's probably onto something when she says that this is basically an experiment that's going on. She tries because she doesn't want to totally alienate the Democrat Socialist wing of the party, which obviously is really, you know, pushing its muscle around in some of the primaries that they've been able to win. But keep in mind, in some of them, they have not won. And they've gotten beaten back very, very badly in some examples. It seems to me that the Democrat Socialists are winning in the hardest left states and cities and counties and so on. But they're not winning anywhere that's normal. So until they were able to do something like that, I don't think they're going very far, except to say that they've got about 40%, it seems, of the country open to the idea of socialism, which is kind of extraordinary to me because that should be a really hard sell when you just have to look at examples where it has failed so bad. But let's take a listen to Hillary in East Hampton, New York, talking about the experiment, if you will. Josh, cut two.
5: You know, Democratic Party right now is, I think, going through a kind of experiment. Like, who can actually respond, particularly to young people's very real concerns about where they are at this point in their lives and what kind of future do they have for themselves? And I think that's healthy. You know, I don't agree with a lot of the positions that, you know, people take, but I want to see results.
4: All right, so see what she just did there? Let me break that down because that's fun. Jimmy has probably made just a mockery of this on his program because when you listen to that statement, she's basically telling you, she's waving her hands up and down, not literally, I'm breaking it down now, but saying, hey, look at me, I didn't leave, I'm still here. You made a terrible mistake. I'm still here. I'm available. I can come to the rescue. Look, that last thing was really bad. You know, Biden shouldn't have noticed about 2 weeks ago. She came out with it. Biden.

0: couldn't have run. She didn't say that then. She supported it then. These people are amazing the way that they cut in and run on their own. She supported all of that. Then she supported Harris. And now that's a mistake. Of course it is. But that's not what they say in real time. They come back after the fact when it all goes so wrong to say a completely just opposite flip of the script. So it's, hey, look at me. I'm still here. You can pick me. You can write this mistake. I should be president. It should have happened by now. We would be so much better if only I could be president. Then she talks about the young people because she realizes that that's where she would have a very significant problem. They don't like her. They don't like anything about her. They don't like her intellectual dishonesty, her duplicitousness, her entitlement that she should be president. I don't think young people care for her a little bit. So she schmoozes them and gives them a little bit of love in this statement and talking about the future and, you know, and trying to make herself part of not the past, but of the future. It's so transparent that if it's possible, an opportunist like Hillary Clinton is always looking for a way back in. And she'll try to soft sell it in a sense, not tell you, hey, you made a big mistake. Look at me. I'm the most qualified. I'm the smartest. All these things that she truly believes. And she keeps going on and on. Take a listen to this where she's trashing our twice. She's a no-time elected president. Not elected, and never will be, even though she sees this last gasp. She's 78. I'm not playing age. I said this to the team right before airtime. While she's wrong about everything, I can't think of something that I agree with that she says. Although when she was senator from New York, I agreed with a lot of things that she said. But when the Democrat Party went woke, broke, joke, she had to get all on board. And remember, they changed all their positions, both Bill and Hillary Clinton. All the things that Bill Clinton did working with Newt Gingrich and the Republican majority when Republicans took the majority in the House for the first time in 40 years. I got to give Bill Clinton credit. He did triangulate. It was smart. It got him a second term with all the problems that he had, the impeachment, Monica Lewinsky, all of it. It got him a second term. But to get Hillary the nomination and to try to win her the White House, they completely disavowed everything they previously stood for. And people picked up on it. People are smart. These people think that you're dumb. And you're not. You're smart. And you see someone that's completely strategic, completely inauthentic. And that's Hillary Clinton. So she has the audacity to trash a thrice-time presidential candidate who some say won three times. This you can say. He won twice. And he almost won the other time. You can say that. And no one should be able to argue with that. Many will argue with that he didn't win the 2020 election, but no question, certified winner and popular vote winner in the 2024 election and the certified winner and electoral college winner in 2020. And at the time, I believe received the second most votes ever for president of the United States in the 2020 election, where President Biden won the popular vote and the electoral college. Hillary Clinton, still in East Hampton, New York. Now she's channeling her inner founding fathers because she just knows in her brilliant mind and heart of hearts that our founding fathers would be appalled by President Trump. I don't think so, but she does. Cut three.
1: Look, I think they'd be appalled. I think they would be worried because so many of them expressed their concerns about how best to construct a government that would avoid a return to a king or even a demagogue, how to manage a country without falling prey to the political factions and interests that are part of human nature. So I think they'd be bewildered. I think they'd be appalled. I think that George Washington would be heartsick over what he is witnessing today.
0: You like that? She is now speaking for the first president of the United States. Wow. And what I find incredible about this is coming from her, and she's talking about all of these things about a king. We have a president that is in court trying to build a ballroom. When he fires one employee, a Democrat judge orders that person rehired. If he doesn't write a grant to some liberal organization, a Democrat judge orders that he must. How is that a king? It is so dishonest. We'll be back. 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
10: Welcome back to Fox Across America with Jimmy Failla. It is an honor to fill in for Jimmy today. My name is Harry Hurley. I'm working with Mike and Josh on a busy news day. So this sounds like it's more of a regional story than a national story, but it is. It is a national story because when you bring the president of the United States into it, by definition, it goes beyond the Philadelphia market and right to the national picture. This Philadelphia district attorney, if you have or haven't heard of him, his name is Larry Krasner. And I'll tell you, he says the darndest things. You would think that this would be somebody, because there is a lot of crime everywhere, but there's a lot of crime in Philadelphia. You would think he would be just so focused on combating the crime in the city of brotherly love. Instead, he does a news conference where he trashes our president for no good reason. He brings up the construction of a White House ballroom, and he says this crazy thing. In about 10 to 15 years, we are all going to be sitting here with smiles on our faces, and I'm going to have a paperweight sitting on my desk. And do you know what that paperweight's going to be? It's going to be a piece of the ballroom after we blow it up. Wow. That is crazy. That bear is watching. We'll be back in just a little bit. Don't go away. Mahit Cook next on Fox Across America with Jimmy.

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4: News. I'm Ted Lindner. A federal judge on Thursday night has halted, at least for now, attempts to implement President Trump's executive order limiting mail-in voting. The move stalled the directive for a second time about a week before the first mail-in ballots are to be sent out for the approaching midterms. U.S. District Court Judge Indira Talwani placing a 14-day hold on the government implementing the order in a case that could be headed back to the Supreme Court. The High Court on Monday overturned an earlier ruling of hers that had blocked the order from taking effect. The jury has the case in the trial of Lindsay Clancy, the Massachusetts mother charged with murdering her three children. Fox's Brian Yenis.
5: They must decide if the prosecution proved beyond a reasonable doubt that Clancy had the substantial capacity to understand the killings were wrong and could control her actions.
4: The defense claims Clancy was suffering from postpartum depression and mental illness. 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
6: From 21 Alive, I'm meteorologist Michael Morinelli. We're tracking mostly clear skies through the rest of the day today, continuing overnight, which will allow for great viewing conditions for tonight's partial lunar eclipse. It'll peak just past midnight and last until about 2 a.m. Clear skies expected to continue into the day on Friday with temperatures back in the 80s. I'm meteorologist Michael Morinelli on WoWo 92.3 FM and 1190 AM.
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7: 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This is Kayla Blakesley from Fort Wayne's Morning News. 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
5: with Mike and Josh. Honored to be here today on a busy news day. And on the Fox Across America with Jimmy Fallon Newsmaker Hotline is Mahek Cook, attorney, legal and political analyst. Mahek, welcome.
10: Thanks so much for having me.
5: It is a pleasure. We have a lot to talk about. I want to begin, and it's appropriate. The Fox News Channel has been gavel to gavel on it. There's a lot of interest all throughout the country on this Lindsey Clancy trial. What are your thoughts, Mahek?
10: Well, I think that there has been what's happening inside the courtroom and outside. And I like, as an attorney, to stick to what's happening inside the courtroom. You're seeing closing arguments by both sides. And at the end of the day, I'm looking at the evidence, and I think the prosecution did a fantastic job, laser focused on the fact that Lindsey Clancy murdered her children, and there's no debate about mental capacity. She definitely had diminished mental capacity, but the prosecution was able to lay out a timeline where Lindsey planned, and it proved, in at least in my opinion, premeditation, to send her husband to CVS and a food errand at the restaurant to have a conversation with him and then individually strangle her children. I mean, it's chilling to listen to this testimony.
5: So true. Mahek Cook visiting on Fox Across America with Jimmy Fallon. I think we won't know. The jury's going to have the case soon, but I think most regular Joes, Janes, would say, wow, and this attempt to bring up something that never came up before,
10: right,
5: to try to get this insanity type, you know, just for that one moment, though, everything's fine before and everything's been fine since. Just this one moment, this thing came over me that's not documented anywhere except the one woman that testified, I forget her exact position, maybe she was a therapist of some kind or something. She said that she had talked to her about it. Lindsey had talked to her about this condition. However, the prosecution, again, I agree with you. I think they were masterclass.
10: Right.
5: They said, but you didn't write it down. Wouldn't that be something you would write down? This is rather important. So it was never written down. I'm not calling the witness a liar, but I'm sure that brought doubt to the jury. I don't think their strategy is going to prevail. Your thoughts?
10: It's not. What the defense tried to argue was a command hallucination. So during that amount of time where you sent your husband out and you independently strangle your three children, you heard voices and you actually said, go to God. So you know exactly where your children are going. It makes no sense. And she went and Lindsey had a lot of different medical professionals helping. Nobody talked about a hallucination or even voices she was hearing inside her head. This looks premeditated. She definitely was mentally unstable. There's no doubt about it. But what the prosecution, in my opinion, proved through that closing argument, which, as you said, was a masterclass, intent, premeditation, and she knew exactly what she was doing.
5: Mahek Cook visiting on Fox Across America with Jimmy Fallon. So given what you're saying, what would you think the end result? And I don't know how long the jury will have the case for. Could this be one of those things where this is just such a slam dunk that this is not long in terms of the time that the jury will deliberate? What result do you think is most likely?
10: I think that the jury's going to take the instructions from the judge, go back and deliberate, and I hope we have a verdict soon, because there's a lot of people. I said I want to talk about the inside of the courtroom, but on the outside, we want justice for her three children. That's what nobody's talking about. The women in pink are talking about justice and about postpartum depression and all these other things, which are true. But I don't want this case to become an excuse for men or women out there to claim insanity and kill the next child, the next grandparent, the next parent. So we need justice. And I hope that we have a very fast decision here.
5: It follows up on some of the things that you've pointed out, Mahek, very, very well today. An FBI expert said that Lindsey Clancy showed, quote, preparatory planning before the killings. If they establish that in the minds of the jurors, that's slam dunk, case over.
10: You're right. I mean, the fact that Lindsay Clancy got her order right to the restaurant, there wasn't a misstep. The fact that she sent her husband to CVS and called CVS for medication to make sure it was there so she had an uninterrupted in-the-basement killing of her three children. I don't know how you come out with any other conclusion. And I know what the defense tried to do was say, well, she was on 13 different medications. She wasn't taking them all at once.
11: There you go.
10: Is there a failure of our medical system? Heck yeah. Is there a failure of her family and her husband? Yes. But Lindsay Clancy had agency, and that's exactly what the prosecution proved today.
11: What did you think, Mahaik, when Lindsay Clancy's attorney was basically scolding anyone who would say anything harsh, bad, about this loving mother and holds up my prince photo and all of this? Do you think the jury accepted that as a loving mother? This is some kind of one-time only thing that happened. Do you think there's any chance that they could buy this?
10: No. I'm a mother. Loving mothers do not kill their children. Loving mothers get help. Loving mothers don't send their husband out to premeditate and strangle their children with exercise bands. I did everything I could not to look at the details of this case because it makes me physically ill. Look at the facts. You can't cover it up with text messages and photos and women wearing pink. Look at the facts. Three children are dead. That's not a loving mother. That's a murderer. It's criminal.
11: What are we to make of that today, whether it's the young man in New York that's on trial for allegedly killing the insurance executive and the, sort of the fandom, the fan club, marriage proposals, all this stuff, adulation. And there is a thing with the Lindsay Clancy case where there are people that say she's heroic. I mean, it's isn't this crazy?
10: It is. And I have to tell you, ever since social media started glorifying and allowing these individuals to be placed on pedestals for likes, for views, for monetization, to continue to infiltrate and put this garbage content out there and then allow people to make money, that's when this sickness started spreading. COVID started it when children and all of us were locked down. Some of us were productive. Many were not. They have turned to social media, and I think it is a mental illness in our country, and it is spreading like wildfire, and it's a sickness. And if these social media companies don't realize they're complicit in this, it's going to be too little too late. I'm just waiting for the next case at this point. I sit back every single day, and I wonder, what is the repercussion, whether it's Luigi Mangione or Lindsay Clancy? When's the next murder? When's the next justification?
11: We're visiting with legal and political analyst Mahaik Cook. You can tell really, really great at what she does. No smooth transition from Lindsay Clancy to Hillary Clinton, but we did. And I know I wanted to laugh too.
10: Hillary.
11: Awful. We did an opening monologue. I suspect, based on what she was saying the other day about this socialist experiment that's going on now, she's like waving to the Democrats, I'm still here. You know, we can right this mistake of me never becoming what I was supposed to be, and that is president. I was the one. I was going to break that glass ceiling the night at my victory party that turned out to be defeat. I think she is just trying at age 78 one last gasp of I'm still here if you need me.
10: Well, listen, you got to give her some credit. She definitely won that message against Bernie Sanders. I mean, if anybody can defeat socialism, Hillary Clinton thinks she's the queen. Remember in 2016, she beat Bernie Sanders, and she thinks she's going to be the savior of the party. But it's too little too late. I mean, you have Democrat establishment members that can't beat socialism today. It's hijacked, taken over the party, and there is no going back. The old Democrat Party is just gone. People call it a civil war. There's no civil war. It's been hijacked. Hassan Piker is the spear. He's leading, and he has puppets everywhere that are auditioning for his support. And Hillary Clinton is never going to get Piker's support. So this is just a tired argument. And of course, she wants to say, pick me. It's the end of the road for her. I mean, some of these dynasty candidates, they continue to want to come back. We don't want them. Even the party, Iowa, the gubernatorial candidate there, the Democrat, Rob Sand, he doesn't want Joe Biden. He doesn't want Kamala Harris. Guarantee you he doesn't want Hillary Clinton either.
11: Hank, you are so on spot on point here with this. Let me prove the point that you said about Hassan Piker. Other than, say, a Moskowitz in Florida, maybe a handful of others, but the list is very short, not beyond one hand, and maybe not even all five fingers. You have no Democrats that are willing to criticize Hassan Piker. And you're right. It's not just that the DSA wing of the party is powerful. Mm-hmm. They are controlling the Democrat Party, because you see, like a Chuck Schumer, who you know they will not, if they tick back the Senate majority, and I don't think they will, but if they did, he would not be the majority leader. They don't want anything to do with these people. I think they don't even think that AOC, who let her membership card elapse like 6 years ago, she renewed again, evidently. So the radical socialist wing, they're calling the shots, aren't they?
10: They are. I mean, even Ro Khanna, who has come on Fox News,
11: yep,
10: he's talked about wanting to potentially run for president.
11: Yep.
10: What was his threat? He said, do not alienate Hassan Piker.
11: I know.
10: He
11: isn't
10: needs
11: them.
10: Oh, yes, he is. But he understands
11: like
10: it. The young voters, the base, the money. He needs all of it. I mean, he's on his
11: yep
10: hands and knees for these people.
11: Until he went full DSA woke, he was reasonable. He would come on the Fox News channel,
10: yes,
11: and he would be normal. I mean, what he turned into. And look at his endorsements. The lunatic in Maine.
10: Plattner, yes.
11: Yeah, Graham Plattner. And he won't say anything bad about Hassan Piker. Look at this guy. Look at the one he endorsed that also lost. I forget her name.
10: Francisco Wong.
11: There you go. Exactly. So he is on a terrible roll right now.
10: He is. But I got to tell you, this is where Republicans have a massive opportunity. It's what President Trump did so well. President Trump built a base for Democrats, for independents, and said, I have a big tent. Come home. So there are politically homeless people here today. About 43% of even independents are saying, I don't want to vote for a socialist. What Republicans need to do is say, you don't have to agree with all of us. You don't have to agree with every single policy, but we'll fight for the Jewish people that have been alienated. We'll fight for hardworking Americans that are continuing to be sidelined with a free-for-all like Medicare for All and so many other policies that won't work. We'll fight for our youth. When you have Democrats that are championing a lot of the villains, I mean, we have the party, we have the base. Let's get these politically homeless people, including Democrats, a home.
11: 2 minute drill with Mahek Cook. Let's look at a key U.S. Senate race that, for example, if Mike Rogers wins, I think it's an early night. Nobody has to worry. Democrats will not win the House if Mike Rogers wins Michigan. Abdul al-Sayed. Right now, if you believe the latest poll that's out, it's Mike Rogers by about 4 points. I think this al-Sayed, with his radical history, and there's just so much audio and video of this guy saying and doing really, really objectionable bad
10: right
11: stuff and saying stupid stuff. I think Mike Rogers is going to win. What do you say?
10: 100%. He has made a home for everybody in Michigan and said, come to my campaign, come to the party. I have a home for you. I think he wins. It's going to be narrow, but I think Mike Rogers wins.
11: I agree with all of that. Now let's go to Texas, because I am in almost disbelief. I just won't accept until I see it, because, you know, we heard it all with Beto O'Rourke, you know, all the money and he's going to win. And of course, he never did. This Talafrico, could he defeat Paxton in Texas? Could Texas elect James Talarico?
10: No. Look, he's a vegan. They eat meat right in Texas. That's just
11: non-starter.
10: Yeah, it's not happening. He wants a welcome mat for illegals. Texas has had enough. They even put barbed wire up that Ken Paxton fought for.
11: Do you believe these polls that have him winning?
10: I don't. They're talking to the young liberals that have never voted, that are so entitled. Polling is wrong today. I hate to tell the pollsters that. But we should
11: completely
10: be scared. Let's operate like we're scared and continue the momentum.
11: 30 seconds, man. Hey, will Susan Collins, who always underpolls yet overperforms, and you know she came out and condemned President Trump for something lately, she's going to be doing this, you know, for the next 70 days, will she pull out Maine?
10: She will. I'm not a huge fan, but I need all the Republican votes in there to lock down our Senate for President Trump.
11: Agree completely. Mac, an honor to present you.
10: Thank you.
11: Have a great day. We'll be right back. I loved that time spent with Mehek Cook. You can follow her on Twitter at Mehek, M-E-H-E-K-C-O-O-K-E, at Mehek Cook. Great job, Mehek. 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
10: Yeah.
13: He's always dressed fantastic. 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
14: Welcome back to Fox Across America with Jimmy Failla. I'm Harry Hurley. Honored to fill in today for Jimmy. He'll be back soon. Mike and Josh, great to work with both of you. Roger Clemens. Now, let me just stipulate, I am a huge Yankees fan. I drive an automobile with Yankee license plates. So I'm all in. Since I was a toddler, I've been a Yankees fan. My father was a Yankees fan. I've been a Yankees fan. And I loved it when Clemens came, Roger Clemens, from Boston. I guess by that time it was probably Houston, to the New York Yankees. The post that President Trump did yesterday from his Truth Social. This was after he had played golf with the Rocket, Roger Clemens, and his son, Casey. President Trump wrote that Clemens was, quote, easily one of the few greatest pitchers of all time. And President Trump pointed to his 354 victories, 7 Cy Young Awards, 3 World Series appearances, and 2 World Series championships. And the numbers are staggering. The wins, 9th all time, 4,672 strikeouts, 3rd all time, 7 Cy Young Awards. That's the most in the history of baseball, 11 All-Star selections, and he even has an MVP, the American League MVP when he was with the Boston Red Sox, unhittable in 1986. And you know another thing, too? This is a country where not only are second chances supposed to be the rule of the game, we hear it all the time, but in his case, he was acquitted back in 2012. So why wouldn't he be in the Hall of Fame? And if you look at his statistics prior to when there were any questions about performance enhancement, when there were no questions whatsoever, he had Hall of Fame statistics at that point. President Trump is right. You know, Clemens is not permanently barred from Cooperstown. So they never took any action like that. But the voters took it upon themselves to disqualify him. Now, he did get as high in 2022, as high as 65.2%. You need 75% to get in. Usually when it's your last year of eligibility, they get you in somehow. He deserves to be in the Hall of Fame. No question about it. We'll be back. This is Fox Across America with Jimmy Failla.
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13: 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Whoa.
17: Another ruling on mail-in voting. I'm Ted Lindner, Fox News. A federal judge Thursday evening halting, at least for now, attempts to implement President Trump's executive order limiting mail-in voting. The move stalled the directive for a second time about a week before the first mail-in ballots are due to be sent out for the approaching midterm elections in November. U.S. District Court Judge Indira Talwani placing a 14-day hold on the government implementing the order in a case that could be headed back to the Supreme Court. The High Court Monday overturned an earlier ruling of hers that had blocked the order from taking effect. Jury deliberation is going to continue into another day in Lindsay Clancy's Massachusetts triple murder trial.
10: A jury of 9 women and 3 men will determine Lindsay Clancy's fate after 22 days of emotional witness testimony. The 36-year-old who killed her 3 young kids, ages 5, 3, and 8 months in 2023, has pleaded not guilty to 3 counts of first-degree murder. Clancy, who did not testify in her defense, admits to strangling the children before throwing herself from a second-floor window in a suicide attempt. But the defense argues she was experiencing postpartum psychosis and should not be held criminally responsible. Her attorney telling the court she lived for her kids. Prosecutors allege the killings were premeditated, calling Clancy a functioning mom who knew right and wrong. Kristen Goodwin, Fox News.
17: Clancy faces life in prison if convicted of first-degree murder. President Trump continues to insist that the Strait of Hormuz is open as the conflict with Iran continues to drag on.
18: The Strait is open. We're taking a lot of boats. Millions and millions of barrels of oil are coming out of the Strait every day. Other countries recognize that. Every once in a while, they shoot some, they put some shots at.
17: Before the conflict, about 20% of the world's oil passed through the busy waterway. 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
17: After deadly flooding swept through Nepal Wednesday, there's concern more devastation's on the way. Fox's Jeff Paul.
21: Both Nepal and China are warning newly formed lakes could soon burst. And with so many still missing, there are fears the death toll will only keep rising. Rescue teams have reportedly found bodies hundreds of miles downstream from the most devastated areas. And for those who have missing family members, well, they are just desperate for any news. Many roads right now are buried in mud and debris, and dozens of bridges have been literally ripped apart. That's only complicating recovery efforts, where sometimes the only way to get help in is by helicopter. While Nepal's army says they have rescued more than 100 people and counting by chopper, now Tibet's spiritual leader, the Dalai Lama, is offering condolences by those impacted by the flooding.
17: Over 90 Americans are missing, 3 rescued Wednesday, more than 1,400 people missing in total, and at least 469 are dead. 2 of the world's most polarizing social media influencers are challenging a legal effort to ship them off to the UK. Fox's Tom Rigotti with more.
22: Andrew and Tristan Tate are challenging their extradition to the UK to face rape and sex trafficking charges. The Tates were in a Miami courtroom Thursday. Their lawyers argue the brothers have proven they won't flee by complying with restrictions in a separate case. Federal prosecutors have urged the court to keep the Tates in custody, citing the brothers' claims of having multiple passports and a wealthy lifestyle. The Tates say they exaggerated claims of wealth to boost their social media personas. A judge has not ruled on whether they should remain in jail. Tom Rigotti, Fox News.
17: And Newark-bound United Airlines flight makes an emergency landing in Las Vegas. A New Jersey-bound United Airlines flight was forced to make that emergency landing in Nevada Thursday after reports of an engine issue. United Airlines Flight 1403 departed LAX before landing safely at the Harry Reid International Airport around 7 a.m. There were 176 passengers, 7 crew members on that plane. I'm Ted Lindner. This is Fox News.
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23: From 21 Alive, I'm meteorologist Michael Morinelli. We're tracking mostly clear skies through the rest of the day today, continuing overnight, which will allow for great viewing conditions for tonight's partial lunar eclipse. It'll peak just past midnight and last until about 2 a.m. Clear skies expected to continue into the day on Friday, with temperatures back in the 80s. I'm meteorologist Michael Morinelli on WoWoW 92.3 FM and 1190 AM.
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3: That the state police gave him permission to speed toward the location of a UFO event. He traveled at 80 to 90 miles an hour and arrived in about 10 to 15 minutes. While he was interviewing the witnesses, one of the men pointed to the other side of the river. There was a ball of light just above the trees. It traveled along those treetops until it reached the river. Rogers turned around at the dam and couldn't see the light. They watched for another 10 to 15 minutes, and then they saw the light rise from the water. It left the area at high speed. A security policeman who hadn't said he hadn't seen anything thought it might have been a helicopter. Rogers pointed out that it had made no noise and it had been flying at treetop level. Rogers then called the FAA, but they had no records of a helicopter in the area at the time of the sighting. He also interviewed the Tennessee Valley Authority guard who had been on duty at the time and said there was no helicopters in the area. And that's the retro sighting for tonight, George.
4: All right. Thank you, my friend. That's Kevin Randall. His book is called UFO Sightings and Alien Visitations. Up next, Morgana Ray back with us on Coast to Coast. We'll be talking about her work, Financial Alchemy, 12 Months of Magic and Manifestation, next on Coast to Coast AM.
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0: 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Hey, it's KB from Fort Wayne's Morning News. 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
1: Fox News, I'm Sue Guzman. For the second time, a federal judge in Massachusetts has blocked President Trump's executive order designed to limit mail-in voting. The ruling, which is expected to be appealed, comes about a week before the first mail-in ballots will be sent out for the midterm elections. The gloves coming off in the battle over a proposed immigration enforcement tool. Fox's John Saucier.
2: A group of Democratic senators is urging U.S. Immigration and Customs Enforcement to abandon its plan to equip officers with electric shock gloves. In a letter sent to ICE's acting director this week, questioned the agency's rationale for spending up to $20 million on these devices, as well as its ability to deploy them safely and appropriately.
1: The death toll from flash flooding in Nepal rising to 469. Rescuers working to find more than 1,400 people still missing in the area of the Nepal-China border. 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
4: From 21 Alive, I'm meteorologist Michael Morinelli. We're tracking mostly clear skies through the rest of the day today, continuing overnight, which will allow for great viewing conditions for tonight's partial lunar eclipse. It'll peak just past midnight and last until about 2 a.m. Clear skies expected to continue into the day on Friday, with temperatures back in the 80s. I'm meteorologist Michael Morinelli on WoWo 92.3 FM and 1190 AM.
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6: Flash flood deaths continuing to rise. I'm Sue Guzman, Fox News. The death toll has now jumped to 469 in Nepal, and more than 1,400 are still missing after a wall of water and mud swept through communities along the Nepal-Tibet border.
7: Rescuers are reportedly finding bodies hundreds of miles downstream. More and more shocking video is coming in showing that wall of water sweeping away structures like bridges and obliterating entire villages and industrial sites. The landslide and flood seems to have been triggered by a glacier that collapsed. People had seconds to run. It's a tough task for rescuers. So many roads are buried. Heavy machinery digs through layers of mud and rubble. And there's actually the threat of more flooding. Nepal and China warned that newly formed lakes on either side of the border are rising and they could also burst.
6: Fox's Matt Finn, several dozen Americans said to be among the 1,400 still missing. The Trump administration's planned restrictions on mail-in ballots for the midterms is once again on hold.
8: For the second time, a federal judge in Massachusetts has blocked President Trump's executive order designed to limit mail-in voting. In a ruling Thursday night, Judge Indira Talwani established a 14-day hold on that executive order. Monday, the Supreme Court had lifted her original hold, determining the legal challenges filed against the executive order had been done so prematurely before the order's rules were established. The Postal Service now says it won't deliver mail-in ballots unless, as the executive order dictates, states provide a list of voters who should receive them and format the envelopes a certain way. In her latest ruling, Judge Talwani wrote, "There's not enough time before the midterms to implement the changes the administration is seeking." Kevin Ureski, Fox News.
6: Tropical storms Carina and Lowell have formed in the Pacific Ocean and tropical storm Dolly in the Atlantic now. 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
6: With the U.S.-Canada trade war in full swing, President Trump has signed an executive order renaming one of the Great Lakes. Fox's Alexandria Hoff.
15: We have a Gulf and we have a lake. Now all we need is an ocean.
16: The U.S.-Canada trade standoff prompts a new revision for map makers. President Trump signing an executive order renaming Lake Ontario Lake America, effective immediately.
15: Canada's been ripping us off for a long time on trade.
16: Jointly owned by both nations, the White House argues the deepest parts of the lake's waters lie within United States territory.
6: Prime Minister Mark Carney says Canadians, though, will continue to call the body of water Lake Ontario. Lindsay Clancy's fate now in a Massachusetts jury's hands.
17: After weeks of emotional witness testimony, a jury of 9 women and 3 men will determine if Lindsay Clancy is guilty of 3 counts of first-degree murder. The 36-year-old admits to strangling her 3 young kids, ages 5, 3, and 8 months in 2023, before throwing herself from a second-floor window in a suicide attempt. But she's pleaded not guilty to the charges, with the defense arguing she was experiencing postpartum psychosis and should not be held criminally responsible. Clancy's attorney telling the court lousy medical care and over-medication made her condition worse. Prosecutors allege she planned the killings, arguing Clancy waited until her ex-husband left the home and that she knew right from wrong. Kristen Goodwin, Fox News.
6: Clancy faces life in prison without the possibility of parole. If convicted of first-degree murder, she'll be sent to a state psychiatric hospital if found not criminally responsible. And a passenger jet and Marine One departed simultaneously near Reagan National Airport earlier this month after air traffic controllers missed standard departure warnings for the helicopter. And a backup communication plan between controllers and presidential pilots, we're learning, also failed. That is the findings of a new NTSB preliminary report that's been released. I'm Sue Guzman. This is Fox News.
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19: From 21 Alive, I'm meteorologist Michael Morinelli. We're tracking mostly clear skies through the rest of the day today, continuing overnight, which will allow for great viewing conditions for tonight's partial lunar eclipse. It'll peak just past midnight and last until about 2 a.m. Clear skies expected to continue into the day on Friday with temperatures back in the 80s. I'm meteorologist Michael Morinelli on WoWo 92.3 FM and 1190 AM.
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3: Oh. Start with what you have. And in fact, it's been my experience that the people with the most pain have the easiest change and the biggest results, because you have the most leverage. That's why I call this alchemy. We're taking the lead in human experience. So if you're in the fear, anxiety, and pain, we don't have to dig very deep to find the lead. And that is the fuel that where the change has to happen. And that makes it a lot easier to uncover the pain, give it personhood, be motivated to destroy this monster, have a clean slate and this new energy of love. And those have consistently been the most rapid and dramatic results. So if you're in that state, I was just mentioning the love thing. I was 47, never married, had 100% track record of failure, and it changed really fast. So it's also been the same with money. And I have hundreds of examples of that. If you go to my website, MorganaRae.com, you can see examples of people who just made the impossible happen. And that's why I coach, because it makes the world a friendlier place when you see people who are really at the abyss. And these miracles happen. And I do believe that that's available for every human being.
4: Morgana, how should a parent handle their kid with regards to the use of money?
3: Ooh, brilliant question. So we pass on our anxiety and all of our negative behaviors. I do the work I do because I inherited my father's relationship with money. So we want to empower children. So when they want something, we want to believe in them. We want to encourage them to save and get jobs and know that they can buy things themselves. I think it's very useful to be aware of our language and not say, I can't afford it, because that's a very disempowering message to give to children and to ourselves. Instead, we can say, and be quite honest, this is not a financial priority at this time, because rent, healthcare may be the financial priority at this time. So train children at an early age to be partners with money, to do good with money, and to have the experience that they can make money and buy things for themselves.
4: Let's go to Tom of the Big Island of Hawaii. Hello, Tom. Go ahead.
5: Hey, George and Morgana, thank you so much for this subject. Isn't it amazing that you're talking about this subject and we have a $40 trillion debt? Isn't that amazing?
3: It's crazy.
5: But even though we have a $40 trillion debt, there are so many of us in this world or in the United States that are just rich and fruitful. And we get that way by having a relationship with money. And then, you know, in First Tim, in the book,

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2: Fox News, I'm Ted Linder. The jury has the case in the trial of Lindsay Clancy, the Massachusetts mother charged with murdering her three children. Fox's Brian Yenis.
3: They must decide if the prosecution proved beyond a reasonable doubt that Clancy had the substantial capacity to understand the killings were wrong and could control her actions.
2: The defense claims that Clancy was suffering from postpartum depression and mental illness. President Trump signing an executive order renaming one of the Great Lakes thanks to the trade war with Canada.
4: President Trump signing an executive order renaming Lake Ontario Lake America, effective immediately.
5: Canada's been ripping us off for a long time on trade.
4: Jointly owned by both nations, the White House argues the deepest parts of the lake's waters lie within United States territory.
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7: From 21 Alive, I'm meteorologist Michael Morinelli. We're tracking mostly clear skies through the rest of the day today, continuing overnight, which will offer great viewing conditions for tonight's partial lunar eclipse. It'll peak just past midnight and last until about 2 a.m. Clear skies expected to continue into the day on Friday, with temperatures back in the 80s. I'm meteorologist Michael Morinelli on WoWo 92.3 FM and 1190 AM.
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5: Back to deliberations on Friday. I'm Ted Lindner, Fox News. Jury deliberations going to continue later this morning in Lindsey Clancy's Massachusetts triple murder trial. Fox's Kristen Goodwin with more.
6: A jury of 9 women and 3 men will determine Lindsey Clancy's fate after 22 days of emotional witness testimony. The 36-year-old who killed her 3 young kids, ages 5, 3, and 8 months in 2023, has pleaded not guilty to 3 counts of first-degree murder. Clancy, who did not testify in her defense, admits to strangling the children before throwing herself from a second-floor window in a suicide attempt. But the defense argues she was experiencing postpartum psychosis and should not be held criminally responsible. Her attorney telling the court she lived for her kids. Prosecutors allege the killings were premeditated, calling Clancy a functioning mom who knew right and wrong. Kristen Goodwin, Fox News.
5: Clancy faces life in prison if convicted of first-degree murder. President Trump continues to insist the Strait of Hormuz is opened as the conflict with Iran continues to drag on.
7: The strait is open. We're taking a lot of boats. Millions and millions of barrels of oil are coming out of the strait every day. Other countries recognize that. Every once in a while, they shoot some, you know, they put some shots at.
5: Before the conflict, about 20% of the world's oil passed through the busy waterway. And a federal judge has halted, at least for now, attempts to implement President Trump's executive order limiting voting. Mail-in voting, that is. The move stalled the directive for a second time about a week before the first mail ballots are due to be sent out for the approaching midterm elections. U.S. District Court Judge Indira Talwani placed a 14-day hold on the government implementing the order in a case that could be headed back to the Supreme Court. The High Court on Monday overturned an earlier ruling of hers that had blocked the order from taking effect. 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
5: After deadly flooding swept through Nepal on Wednesday, there's concern more devastation's on the way. Fox's Jeff Paul in London explains.
11: Both Nepal and China are warning newly formed lakes could soon burst. And with so many still missing, there are fears the death toll will only keep rising. Rescue teams have reportedly found bodies hundreds of miles downstream from the most devastated areas. And for those who have missing family members, well, they are just desperate for any news. Many roads right now are buried in mud and debris, and dozens of bridges have been literally ripped apart. That's only complicating recovery efforts, where sometimes the only way to get help in is by helicopter. While Nepal's army says they have rescued more than 100 people and counting by chopper, now, Tibet's spiritual leader, the Dalai Lama, is offering condolences by those impacted by the flooding.
5: Over 90 Americans are missing. Three were rescued on Wednesday. More than 1,400 people missing in total. At least 469 are confirmed dead. The March on Washington returns to the Lincoln Memorial today with a focus on voting rights.
12: Just weeks before the November midterm elections, the 2026 March on Washington has a simple message to participants. Defend the vote. Hosted by the National Action Network and the Drum Major Institute, the event marks the 63rd anniversary of Reverend Dr. Martin Luther King Jr.'s March on Washington, in which he delivered his famous I Have a Dream speech. King's eldest son, Martin Luther King III, is an organizer of the event, which will focus on voting rights protections, defending civil rights, and economic justice. A website for the event says its goal is to motivate participants to return to their home districts to organize in the run-up to the midterms. Tanya J. Powers, Fox News.
5: And the man accused of terrorizing people in Philly while wearing a Chucky-style mask appeared before a Vegas judge Thursday morning. Zymir Hughes ordered to remain at the Clark County Detention Center. He was arrested by U.S. Marshals on an active Philadelphia Police Department warrant for aggravated assault. The judge ruled Pennsylvania's got 30 days to extradite Hughes. I'm Ted Lindner. This is Fox News.
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13: From 21 Alive, I'm meteorologist Michael Morinelli. We're tracking mostly clear skies through the rest of the day today, continuing overnight, which will allow for great viewing conditions for tonight's partial lunar eclipse. It'll peak just past midnight and last until about 2 a.m. Clear skies expected to continue into the day on Friday, with temperatures back in the 80s. I'm meteorologist Michael Morinelli on WOWO 92.3 FM and 1190 AM.
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3: The alien colonization of Earth's waterways.
4: Well, I had 20 years of information that I gathered together and decided it was well past time to put it all in one place and get it out there to the public. It just seemed like it was a waste sitting in my filing cabinet.
3: The subtitle to that is A Reference Guide to UFO-USO Water-Related Activity. Why did you choose this title?
4: Well, I'm a scuba instructor, so naturally, every time I heard about a sighting that involved water and UFOs, it just intrigued me. So I ended up being that expert just by default, I guess.
3: You've been researching UFOs, USOs for years. Tell us a little bit about your involvement.
4: Well, I was doing investigations since I was a child. I grew up in an interesting area, but I began investigating for MUFON in 2000, and I've continued ever since. I've investigated over 850 cases now for MUFON.
3: And of all of those, how many are water-related?
4: Oh my gosh, we're looking at probably 1 in 5.
3: For listeners who may not be as familiar with all of the terms, describe what a USO is.
4: USO is an unidentified submerged object. But in my book, I don't refer to USOs. I refer to them as UFOs, because what we're seeing is coming in and out of the water.
3: What has intrigued you the most, Debbie, about what you found during your research of water-related UFO and USO sightings?
4: Well, when I got all this information gathered together and started figuring out how I wanted to present it, it just put me in awe of how many logged sighting reports that there were. There's reports from cruise ships, from Navy ships, fishing vessels, merchant ships. There were so many of them. I have over 300 logged sighting reports in the book. And it just amazed me, because I can't even imagine how many people decided not to report these.
3: You're a STAR team investigator and functional director of underwater research and recovery for MUFON. Tell me about that.
4: STAR team investigator, those are investigators that have experience. They've been around for a few years. We have our own equipment, and we're able to leave at a moment's notice and go on site and investigate a reported sighting.
3: What about the work with underwater research and recovery? Can you explain a little bit more about how you go about that? How do you conduct a water-related investigation into a UFO or USO when there's a sighting report?
4: Well, when we have a report that involves water, we have a ground team, and then we also have a water team. So the ground team would be the people that stayed above water, interviewed the witnesses, took soil samples and that type of thing, pictures of the area. Then you have the water team that goes in the water and looks for the evidence. And then when we come out, we present, of course, our evidence to the ground team. And then from there, it's sent to a lab. So there basically, it's two different groups, two different investigating groups working together as one.
3: Now, in your book, The Alien Colonization of Earth's Waterways, why do you think there is an alien colonization of Earth's waterways going on?
4: Well, I couldn't believe how many sightings

0: Neil, this is Houston, loud and clear.
1: 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It's one small step for man, one giant leap for mankind.
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3: This was a textbook entry and a textbook touchdown for integrity. Reed Wiseman, Victor Glover, Christina Cook, and Jeremy Hansen back on Earth.
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5: News. I'm Sue Guzman. The jury's now deliberating in the murder trial of Lindsay Clancy, the Massachusetts mother charged with murdering her three children. Fox's Brian Yenis is in Plymouth.
6: They must decide if the prosecution proved beyond a reasonable doubt that Clancy had the substantial capacity to understand the killings were wrong and could control her actions.
5: And the defense says Clancy was suffering from postpartum depression and mental illness and claimed she was not criminally responsible. President Trump signing a new executive order, this one renaming one of the Great Lakes thanks to this trade war with Canada.
7: President Trump signing an executive order renaming Lake Ontario Lake America, effective immediately.
8: Canada's been ripping us off for a long time on trade.
7: Jointly owned by both nations, the White House argues the deepest parts of the lake's waters lie within United States territory.
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9: From 21 Alive, I'm meteorologist Michael Morinelli. We're tracking mostly clear skies through the rest of the day today, continuing overnight, which will allow for great viewing conditions for tonight's partial lunar eclipse. It'll peak just past midnight and last until about 2 a.m. Clear skies expected to continue into the day on Friday, with temperatures back in the 80s. I'm meteorologist Michael Morinelli on WoWo 92.3 FM and 1190 AM.
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4: In the hands of the jury, I'm Sue Guzman, Fox News. Jury deliberation set to resume this morning in the murder trial of Lindsay Clancy in Massachusetts.
5: This jury must now decide, is Lindsay Clancy criminally responsible for killing her 3 children, Cora, Dawson, and Callan? Specifically, did the prosecution prove beyond a reasonable doubt that she had the substantial capacity to understand the killings were wrong and to control her actions? During closing arguments today, her defense attorney showed photos of Lindsay and her children, arguing she was a loving mother and suffered a postpartum psychotic break proved by her serious suicide attempt. He said Clancy begged for help but was instead turned away, over-medicated, and misdiagnosed.
4: Clancy faces life in prison without the possibility of parole if convicted of first-degree murder. The United States says about 90 U.S. citizens remain unaccounted for following catastrophic flash flooding that hit a border area of China and Nepal, leaving at least 469 people dead. President Trump yesterday offering Nepal support.
6: We are sending aid, and we've spoken to the leadership, and we let them know anything they want we'll have.
4: More from Fox's Jeff Paul.
7: As rescue crews work around the clock to find any survivors in Nepal, there's real concern more flooding could be right around the corner. Nepal's disaster authority warning a lake that formed from a block river could soon burst. And in China, at another lake, officials there are warning the equivalent to roughly 1,200 Olympic-sized swimming pools of water are expected to flow into the lake in the coming days. Now, with so many still missing, there are fears the death toll will only keep rising. Rescue crews have reportedly found bodies hundreds of miles downstream.
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4: The Trump administration's planned restrictions on mail-in ballots for the midterms is once again on hold.
20: For the second time, a federal judge in Massachusetts has blocked President Trump's executive order designed to limit mail-in voting. In a ruling Thursday night, Judge Indira Talwani established a 14-day hold on that executive order. Monday, the Supreme Court had lifted her original hold, determining the legal challenges filed against the executive order had been done so prematurely before the order's rules were established. The Postal Service now says it won't deliver mail-in ballots unless, as the executive order dictates, states provide a list of voters who should receive them and format the envelopes a certain way. In her latest ruling, Judge Talwani wrote, there's not enough time before the midterms to implement the changes the administration is seeking. Kevin Uresky, Fox News.
4: With the U.S.-Canada trade war in full swing, President Trump has signed a new executive order, this one renaming one of the Great Lakes. Fox's Alexandria Hoff.
6: We have a Gulf and we have a lake. Now all we need is an ocean.
0: The U.S.-Canada trade standoff prompts a new revision for map makers. President Trump signing an executive order renaming Lake Ontario Lake America, effective immediately.
6: Canada's been ripping us off for a long time on trade.
0: Jointly owned by both nations, the White House argues the deepest parts of the lake's waters lie within United States territory.
4: Prime Minister Mark Carney says Canadians will continue to call the body of water Lake Ontario, saying the name is 400 years old, preceding Canada and the U.S. King Harald of Norway, who went into exile in the United States as a child during the Nazi occupation and who refused a string of European noblewomen in order to marry his high school sweetheart, has died. He was 89. He becomes Europe's oldest monarch. His son now automatically becomes King Haakon VIII. And tropical storms Carina and Lowell have formed in the Pacific and tropical storm Dolly in the Atlantic. I'm Sue Guzman. This is Fox News.
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12: From 21 Alive, I'm meteorologist Michael Morinelli. We're tracking mostly clear skies through the rest of the day today, continuing overnight, which will allow for great viewing conditions for tonight's partial lunar eclipse. It'll peak just past midnight and last until about 2 a.m. Clear skies expected to continue into the day on Friday, with temperatures back in the 80s. I'm meteorologist Michael Morinelli on WoWo 92.3 FM and 1190 AM.
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5: When somebody calls in a sighting or a big sighting occurs and everybody sees it, they usually call it like stars or weather balloons or pollution or whatever. When somebody sees them under the water, like from a ship or something, or a major sighting, what does the government call them then? And also my second question is, has the Navy recovered any underwater crashed USOs? I mean, is there any rumors of a USO being in a dusty warehouse somewhere in the Navy? Thank you very much.
6: Thank you very much for the wonderful questions. As far as I've heard, everything's a UAP. And that's kind of how I describe them as well, because there's a lot of things underwater. But the traveling in and out of the water, I don't see the point of saying UFO or UAP, and then the moment it goes underwater, it changes. When a submarine's on the surface of the water, it's a submarine. It's not called something different when it goes underwater. As far as anything that they have recovered, not really. I haven't heard anything definite. I've heard a lot of reports, especially from people who serve aboard nuclear submarines, of the fast movers. One very popular one is Mark D'Antonio, and he's actually had a sighting and talked about it, about something that moved very fast across a sonar screen when he was on a nuclear sub. But I don't believe at this point, all the reports that are coming out, the government reports, they're talking about how there's objects that they craft. And I know at least a dozen of them that Barush reported that are stored in various places, but they haven't pinned down exactly where they came from.
7: And there's no question, Debbie, that the Navy has followed lights underneath the water, or those lights have been following the Navy, right?
6: Absolutely. Absolutely. The lights follow the Navy. They play cat and mouse with them, especially the Russians back in the early 90s. They were playing cat and mouse song, different sounds, different types of craft. There's one that's on Kaverky, I believe. That's what they nicknamed it. And it was these kind of a croaking sound, and they would go deeper into the water and the sound would move deeper and then come around. So it kind of played cat and mouse with them, different frequencies until they'd leave the area and then go back. So there's a lot of strange things that have been going on in the water for a long time.
7: Let's go to Caleb in Illinois, wildcard line. Caleb, go for it.
8: Hey, George.
7: Howdy.
8: Hey, can you guys hear me?
7: Barely, but go ahead.
8: Okay. Hey, I just had a thought I wanted to share with you guys about the whole thing under the water being aliens. I just have a theory, you know, that it could be a bunch of different things, and maybe not aliens, but so I've seen a lot of things in my life. I don't know what they are, but maybe like an ancient animal that it's just very mysterious, and it can survive cataclysms. It might be 100 million years old. There could be different kinds of those ships, those UFOs that come out and fly through the sky. That could simply just be like a plasmatic being that's alive itself, or

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4: Fox News, I'm Ted Linder. The jury's got the case in the trial of Lindsay Clancy, the Massachusetts mom charged with murdering her three children.
5: They must decide if the prosecution proved beyond a reasonable doubt that Clancy had the substantial capacity to understand the killings were wrong and could control her actions.
4: Fox's Brian Yenis. The defense claims Clancy was suffering from postpartum depression and mental illness. A federal judge has halted, at least for now, attempts to implement President Trump's executive order limiting mail-in voting. The move stalled the directive for a second time about a week before the first mail-in ballots are due to be sent out for the approaching November midterm elections. And King Harald of Norway, who went into exile in the United States as a child during the Nazi occupation and who refused a string of European noblewomen in order to marry his high school sweetheart, has died. He was 89 years old. And Europe's oldest monarch. 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
6: From 21 Alive, I'm meteorologist Michael Morinelli. We're tracking mostly clear skies through the rest of the day today, continuing overnight, which will allow for great viewing conditions for tonight's partial lunar eclipse. It'll peak just past midnight and last until about 2 a.m. Clear skies expected to continue into the day on Friday, with temperatures back in the 80s. I'm meteorologist Michael Morinelli on WoWo 92.3 FM and 1190 AM.
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3: Hello, America, and welcome again to the Ag Resource Market Watch with the latest news direct from the Chicago Board of Trade. I'm Dan Bossi. Chicago Board of Grain futures are lower this morning in a correction from yesterday's sharp gains. The market's setting back, of course, as farm sales are increasing. Producers are using the rally to price new crop, but nonetheless, the speculative community still wants to be on the buy side. News is lacking this morning. That's another reason for the correction, as bulls need to be fed. But that being said, there's still no evidence in the Black Sea that the war will be over anytime soon, which is going to give bullish heart to the longer-term bullish price direction. U.S. corn yields are still estimated to be coming down. Private crop tours have numbers in Illinois about 10 bushels below last year. Iowa yields are coming in somewhere in that same realm. So overall, U.S. corn yield below 180 seems to be assured, at least at this point. The forecast also looks warmer and drier for the central U.S. with extreme heat moving back to the plains. Until next time, I'm Dan Bossi. This broadcast brought to you by Ag Resource.
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13: 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For 2.5 centuries, this nation has been built on freedom, grit, and the voices of everyday Americans. And WOWO has been there, telling those stories and standing strong for Northeast Indiana. 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
0: Wubbo News time is 5:05. We have clear skies, 59 degrees across Wubbo land. We're in for plenty of sunshine for Friday with a high in the low 80s. You're 21 Alive. 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Rescuers worked through mud and debris Friday in areas devastated by a catastrophic flash flood along the Himalayan border between Nepal and China, continuing the search for hundreds of people still missing. As the death toll rises and authorities warned, a newly formed overflowing lake could trigger further flooding. Closer to home, a pickup truck slammed into a parked tow truck last night, critically injuring a passenger. The crash happened on West Creighton near Broadway just before 7 p.m. News is brought to you by Farmer-Owned Prairie Farms, celebrating America's 250th birthday this year by donating $250,000 in scholarships to the families of fallen and disabled military and first responders. Details at prairiefarms.com/FOH. Time saver traffic and weather together every 10 minutes during Fort Wayne's Morning News. From the Craigville Appliance Traffic Center in New Haven, State Road 930 between Highland and Green, we've got some delays out there because of wires down along the road. If you do see crews, definitely you're going to want to slow down through that area as they work to get that taken care of. The big four right now, Washington, Jefferson, Lafayette, and Clinton, completely clear getting you in, out, and through downtown. Interstates and major roads region-wide, moving at or near posted limits. Drive times exactly what you'd expect on a Friday morning. Checking the jam cams right now, I-69 traffic volume normal for Friday. Everything looking good, though. If you're Indy bound, you're looking at the normal 90 minutes to and from Fort Wayne to 465, 38 minutes to and from the Michigan line if you're north. I-469, your traffic volume normal top to bottom in both directions, moving along very well. No delays at all. And as we look at the toll road, the Ohio Turnpike, everything smooth sailing, Chicago to Toledo and back again. Next check from the Craigville Appliance Traffic Center comes up in about 10 minutes. Craigville Appliance, now with a second location right here in Fort Wayne at 3539 North Clinton Street, just south of Glenbrook Square. 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
0: And from the 21 Alive First Alert Weather Center, we say a good finally Friday morning to Liz Braden. Liz, sounds like we're in for a really beautiful day today. What's our weekend shaping up like?
15: Yeah, hey, good morning. The upcoming weekend, there's a big heat up on the way. So if you like the warm weather, you'll like the trend for the end of August into early September. Today, sunshine and 82 degrees. Those Friday night football games, we start to fall into the 70s, so I think a light jacket's a good idea. Going into the weekend, partly to mostly sunny skies and dry for Saturday plans with a high of 83. Sunday, we start to feel the heat a little bit more. Partly cloudy skies, 87. There's a small chance for a stray sprinkle in the afternoon Sunday, but that looks to be pretty short-lived. Otherwise, the heat is on for next week. Upper 80s and low 90s, but it's not just the heat, it's also the humidity. Tropical levels of humidity coming in next week push our heat index, or what it feels like to the human body, as high as 95 to 99 for the start of September. I'm meteorologist Liz Braden from 21 Alive on WoWo 92.3 FM and 1190 AM.
0: And Liz, as always, we thank you so very much. Right now, we have winds out of the northwest at 3, clear skies across Wubbo land. It's 56 degrees in Kendallville, 59 at your severe weather station. Wubbo News time now is 5:08. And the Friday edition of Fort Wayne's Morning News takes off now with Kayla Blakesley and Josh Williams. 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
16: Good Friday morning, Wubbo Land. Yes, finally it is Friday. I am KB. You are tuned in here to Fort Wayne's Morning News. And did you hear that? We have an absolutely beautiful forecast to kick off your Friday. Hopefully that puts you in a little bit of a good mood, a little extra pep in your step as we start the day together. And really, if you liked yesterday's forecast, you're going to love the next couple of days. Basically, take yesterday's weather and hit the repeat button. We're going to be hanging in the low to mid 80s, lots of sunshine, and then we start slowly turning up the temperatures. We're going to eke into the mid 80s by Sunday, and then next week start flirting with the 90 degree mark. So get outside and enjoy the weather if you can. Right now we got clear skies, 61 degrees off the world famous WoWo fire escape. Your top stories this morning: mail-in ballot confusion. Yeah, President Trump, the Supreme Court, a federal judge, and now a whole lot of headlines about mail-in ballots. So before anyone tells you mail-in voting is dead, we're going to clear the air and set the record straight here on the show. From tariffs to the map, President Trump is taking the escalating fight with Canada in a bit of a different direction that I'm pretty sure none of us had on our bingo card. After tariffs, essentially came the map. The president has now signed an executive order renaming Lake Ontario to Lake America. Yes, Lake America. And then closer to home here, we've got the old flock flip-flop going on. Turns out the flock cameras are coming down. I will explain to you what changed there. And then with Fort Wayne City Council now just days away from that final Anchor Resource Center vote, the debate really just took another turn here. An alternative plan is on the table, and new questions are being raised about whether the city's proposed location really is the right one. So I get it. It's Friday, but boy, oh boy, do we still have a lot of ground to cover straight ahead here on Whoa, Whoa.
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16: We established pretty quickly this week that Fort Wayne City Council voting down the flock contract did not mean those cameras were just going to magically disappear, right? And it turns out, I mean, the distinction of this vote mattered a lot. So if you missed it, City Council unanimously rejected roughly $120,000 in funding for a new flock contract. Okay, so that vote went down earlier this week on Tuesday. But council did not ban flock cameras or order them to come down. In fact, when I asked City Councilman Russ Yale Wednesday here on the show about exactly what happens to those 36 cameras around Fort Wayne, even he said that part hadn't really been figured out yet.
21: That's another great question, because last night was an appropriation, and so there hasn't been the how do you clean it up discussion yet.
16: But then listen to what Councilman Yale told me he thought should happen next.
21: I think that the mayor or the police chief could just simply say, yeah, we got the message, they're coming down, and that would alleviate

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5: Our sky's 59 degrees. I'm Brian Ford. Here's what's trending at 5:17. Well, the business plan was apparently simple. Invent vendors, send Amazon fake invoices, collect nearly $10 million, then go shopping. Brittany Hudson and her partner pushed more than 1,000 bogus invoices through Amazon's system and used the money for a Lamborghini, Porsche, Tesla, and a near million-dollar house, along with other toys. Now Hudson's headed to federal prison for 16 years and 3 months with nearly $9.5 million and restitution ordered. Turns out the luxury lifestyle had a very short warranty. Well, the wedding was supposed to bring two families together. Instead, an old family feud apparently brought everybody together for a parking lot brawl. Guests were injured, three men were arrested, one man allegedly pulled a butter knife during the chaos. Police say alcohol wasn't the issue, just years of bad blood. The wedding eventually continued because apparently nobody wanted to let a family fight ruin the reception. Well, there was cake involved after all. And Church's Chicken sold a pot pie. That's nothing unusual. However, the customer apparently received was a small edible blowtorch. An Alabama woman suffered second-degree burns and lasting scars after one going through the drive-thru in 2020. This week, a judge ordered her $20,000 plus court costs. The pot pie was supposed to be the easy part of dinner. It became the most expensive item on the menu instead. Whoa, news time now is 5:18. Time saver traffic and weather together every 10 minutes during Fort Wayne's morning news. From the Craigville Appliance Traffic Center, we are dealing with one problem spot. This is in New Haven. State Road 930 between Highland and Green. We've got some wires down out there. It's affecting that neighborhood just to the south of 930 as well, so do use caution if you are out in that area. Otherwise, the Big Four, Washington, Jefferson, Lafayette, and Clinton looking okay, getting you in out and through downtown. Interstates and the majors, I-69, 469, the Indiana Toll Road, Ohio Turnpike, everything moving along normal for a Friday morning. Next check from the Craigville Appliance Traffic Center comes up within 10 minutes. 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
7: From 21 Alive, I'm meteorologist Liz Braden with your forecast. A beautiful Friday on deck. Sunshine today and a high of 82. If you're going to Friday night football games, temperatures fall back into the 70s. For your upcoming weekend, partly to mostly sunny Saturday and dry with a high of 83. Then getting hot for Sunday with a high of 87. I'm meteorologist Liz Braden on WoWo 92.3 FM at 1190 AM.
4: Thanks, Liz. Right now we got clear skies, 61 degrees off the world-famous WoWo fire escape. WoWo News time, it's 5:20. That means we are checking in with Heather Starr. She's actually filling in for Josh Williams this morning. Has a live look at the sports world, including Friday Night Lights. It is back for round two. 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
1: 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It's 5:21. We got Heather Starr filling in for Josh Williams this morning. Heather, take it away.
2: Good morning, Wawoland. Week two of the high school football season kicks off across Northeast Indiana tonight, and there are some big matchups. East Noble visits Snyder, which is our game of the week on our sister station, 1380 The Fan at 100.9 FM, and you can catch that game at 7 o'clock. Brett Rump with the call, and then at 6 p.m., right before, we have Jim Shovlin with the Parkview Sports Medicine tailgate pregame show, and then immediately following the high school football post-game scoreboard. Now, we have also Carroll taking on Center Grove. Northside travels to New Haven. Northrop faces Warsaw, and Homestead gets Noblesville. Bishop Dwenger takes on St. Francis DeSales, while Bishop Lewers meets Andrian. In the NFL, some good news for the Colts. Wide receiver Alec Pierce is finally off the PUP list after recovering from off-season ankle surgery. Pierce returned to practice yesterday as Indianapolis prepares for tomorrow's preseason finale against Detroit. And the Colts plan to give most of their starters roughly 8 to 12 snaps against the Lions, although Daniel Jones and Jonathan Taylor are expected to sit. Kickoff is at 1 o'clock tomorrow at Lucas Oil Stadium. And the Indiana Fever are back home tonight, hosting Connecticut at 7:30 at Gainbridge Fieldhouse. You can catch that game on 92.3 FM right here on WoWo, our Indiana Hoosiers high school football home.
1: 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She's filling in for Josh Williams this morning. WoWo News Time, it's 5:23. Coming up, we want to get you updated on your time saver traffic. Already kicking off your morning with a little bit of an issue. Brian Ford will get you updated there in about 2 minutes from right now here on WoWo, 92.3 FM and 1190 AM. 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
9: The major averages ending higher on Thursday, led by tech after NVIDIA reported blowout earnings and posted $96 billion in sales. NVIDIA signaling to investors that AI demand should remain robust. Software stocks climbed on easing AI disruption fears, with Salesforce leading the charge after topping analysts' second quarter earnings expectations. The Dow up 106 points, the Nasdaq higher by 411, S&P 500 up 55. Fed Chair Kevin Warsh delivers his first address today to the Jackson Hole Economic Policy Symposium. Edward Lawrence of Fox Business talked to Kansas City Fed President Jeffrey Schmid about Warsh.
10: I kind of appreciate the chairman's discussion on, you know, let's debate this thing. Let's go around the table. He's very open and clear about that. I think the last couple meetings have been very instructive.
9: That's your Fox Business Report. I'm Hillary Barsky, invested in you.
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1: Well, news time. It's 5:26. That means we got Brian Ford up to the microphone. He's got a roundup of everything happening on our roadways. Brian, it sounds like we've already got an issue.
13: Yeah, Kayla, one small issue right now. It's out in New Haven, State Road 930 between Highland and Green Road. Got some wires down out there. That is affecting that neighborhood to the south of 930 as well. So you're just going to want to use some caution. Watch out for the emergency crews out there. They're working to get that all cleared up. 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
14: From the Felger Residential Services WoWoWo Weather Center.
15: From 21 Alive, I'm meteorologist Liz Braden with your forecast. A beautiful Friday on deck. Sunshine today and a high of 82. If you're going to Friday night football games, temperatures fall back into the 70s. For your upcoming weekend, partly to mostly sunny Saturday and dry with a high of 83. Then getting hot for Sunday with a high of 87. I'm meteorologist Liz Braden on WoWo 92.3 FM at 1190 AM.
16: The president of Wisconsin Farmers Union says frustration continues to mount over Congress' inability to pass a new farm bill. Darren Von Ruden tells Brownfield,
17: "We're already 3 years behind schedule and doesn't look like there's going to be much action here in the next couple months to get it ahead this year too, so probably looking at an extension."
16: A market analyst says some Northern Plains growers are starting to back off from making aggressive crop sales ahead of harvest.
18: "We're a little bit more worried about where production's going to fall and whether or not we'll have production to meet our sales that we've already done."
16: Randy Martinson says the drought has farmers concerned about this year's soybean crop potential. And the president of Farmers National Company says land values have been resilient despite the downturn in the ag economy. Paul Shattig tells Brownfield,
19: "We simply just have more willing buyers than willing sellers."
16: More news online at brownfieldagnews.com. I'm Brent Barnett.
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13: We have clear skies, 59 degrees across Wobo Land. Look for plenty of sun with a warm Friday ahead. We'll see a high in the low 80s ahead of a big warm-up. Good morning, I'm Brian Ford. Glad you're with us. Coming up in the news at the half hour on Wobo, 92.3 FM and 1190 AM. A violent crash on the near south side leaves one person in critical condition. Indiana's getting serious about a major upgrade for the Air National Guard, and the state is putting up the money to prove it. An Ohio woman's dead following a crash in Defiance County. And check your grill brush. It may add an ingredient to your burger that you definitely don't want. Details on these stories and more coming up right now. 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
21: Fox News, I'm Ted Linder. The jury's got the case in the trial of Lindsay Clancy, the Massachusetts mom charged with murdering her three children.
22: They must decide if the prosecution proved beyond a reasonable doubt that Clancy had the substantial capacity to understand the killings were wrong and could control her actions.
21: Fox's Brian Yenis. The defense claims Clancy was suffering from postpartum depression and mental illness. A federal judge has halted, at least for now, attempts to implement President Trump's executive order limiting mail-in voting. The move stalled the directive for a second time about a week before the first mail-in ballots are due to be sent out for the approaching November midterm elections. And King Harald of Norway, who went into exile in the United States as a child during the Nazi occupation and who refused a string of European noblewomen in order to marry his high school sweetheart, has died. He was 89 years old and Europe's oldest monarch. 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
13: WoWo News, time is 5:32. A passenger is fighting for his life after a Thursday night crash in Fort Wayne. A pickup truck slammed into a parked tow truck on West Creighton near Broadway at about 7 p.m. Meanwhile, Fort Wayne's competing for the Air Force's next-generation fighter, but there's a problem. The base is showing its age. Indiana approved $1 million to begin modernizing the 122nd Fighter Wing and improve its chances of landing the F-35A units. The wing says the upgrades could help secure federal construction money and aircraft by 2034. Storm damage can leave you scrambling for more than a place to live. It can wipe out paperwork you need to get back on your feet.
23: The Indiana BMV says Hoosiers who lost key documents in the recent storms can order replacements online through mybmv.com, including licenses, IDs, registrations, and titles. BMV Connect kiosks can also process replacements with vehicle registrations printed immediately. John Simney, WoWo News.
13: A temporary mailing address can be updated online without changing your legal address. Elsewhere, a deadly crash on State Route 15 in Defiance County leaves a 74-year-old woman dead. Judith Knowles rear-ended a northbound dump truck near milepost 20 and died at the scene. The truck driver was not injured. Well, forget the burnt burger. You might have a mouthful of metal instead. Nearly 1.9 million Cuisinart wire bristle grill brushes, boy, say that one 10 times fast, were recalled after the bristles were found breaking off into food. Three people needed emergency medical treatment after swallowing the wires. Michigan's doctor shortage is hitting patients where it hurts, in the waiting room.
2: The Michigan State Medical Society says nearly one in three patients can't get a primary care appointment when they need one. Lawmakers have unveiled an eight-bill package that would double state spending on primary care while expanding programs to recruit and retain doctors and nurses in underserved communities. Heather Starr, WoWo News.
13: The bills have not been formally introduced, but House Democrats expect three of them to draw bipartisan support. The News Watch continues now at 5:34. I&M is putting nearly $60 million back in customers' pockets. A state-approved rate cut could lower the average electric bill by about $10 a month next summer. 60 new jobs are coming to Lipsick in Putnam County, Ohio. Luxorian Plastics is getting an 8-year state tax credit to expand with a new manufacturing facility. The company expects to add more than $4.3 million in annual payroll by 2029. Doctors have a new tool for spotting Alzheimer's without starting a brain scan or spinal tap.
24: The FDA approved Roche Diagnostics and Eli Lilly's Elecsys blood test for people 55 and older with signs of cognitive decline. It measures a biomarker tied to Alzheimer's and gives positive, intermediate, or negative results. It's not a standalone diagnosis, but can help doctors determine whether Alzheimer's is likely. Laura Smith, WoWo News.
13: The test is also being offered through LabCorp and Quest Diagnostics. WoWo Flight Watch at Fort Wayne International. All flights are on schedule. TSA wait times under 15 minutes. Well, imagine blocking someone and they come back 750 times. That's what court documents say happened in Tippecanoe County, where Elizabeth Nelson is accused of creating more than 750 social media accounts to harass her ex-husband's family. She's charged with stalking and multiple counts of invasion of privacy and now in jail. And Ohio bats are dying in unusual numbers. Scientists, though, still don't know why.
0: For the second straight year, large numbers of bats, especially babies, have been found sick, dying, or dead across Ohio. Wildlife officials say rabies tests were negative, but the cause remains unknown. Researchers are also checking whether pesticides or herbicides could be involved. Victor Garcia, WoWo News.
13: Wildlife officials want reports of three or more dead bats found in one location within a day. 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Time saver traffic and weather together every 10 minutes during Fort Wayne's morning news. 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This is going to be in New Haven. State Road 930 between Highland and Green Road. Wires are down there. That is affecting that neighborhood to the south of 930 as well, so do be aware of that. If you see crews out there, you want to slow down, give them plenty of room. Otherwise, the Big Four, Washington, Jefferson, Lafayette, and Clinton looking okay, getting you in, out, and through downtown. Interstates and the majors moving at or near posted limits region-wide. Drive times right on point. As we check the jam cams now, I-69 traffic volume a bit light for a Friday morning, but everything lining up good. If you're Indy bound, you're looking at 90 minutes from the Fort to 465 in both directions, 38 minutes to and from the Michigan line if you're north of Fort Wayne. I-469 traffic volume coming up to about normal there. Even that one-lane construction zone, though, looking good. Everything top to bottom totally clear. You are A-OK on 469. And the toll roads, the Indiana Toll Road, the Ohio Turnpike, everything's good. Chicago to Toledo and back again. Next check from the Craigville Appliance Traffic Center comes up within 10 minutes. Craigville Appliance now with a second location right here in Fort Wayne at 3539 North Clinton Street. It's going to be just south of Glenbrook Square. 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
15: From 21 Alive, I'm meteorologist Liz Braden with your forecast. A beautiful Friday on deck. Sunshine today and a high of 82. If you're going to Friday night football games, temperatures fall back into the 70s. For your upcoming weekend, partly to mostly sunny Saturday and dry with a high of 83. Then getting hot for Sunday with a high of 87. I'm meteorologist Liz Braden on WoWo 92.3 FM at 1190 AM.
13: And right now we have winds out of the northwest at about 3. Clear skies across WoWo land. It's 59 degrees in Mendon, 59 at your severe weather station. 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And the Friday edition of Fort Wayne's Morning News continues now with Kayla Blakesley along with Heather Starr in for Josh Williams. 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
1: TGIF, WoWo Land. Yes, we made it through this insanely busy work week together. I am your host, KB, as always. Thanks for waking up and hanging out with us here on WoWo. You are waking up to just another beautiful forecast. Basically, you can put yesterday's forecast on replay for today. A smidge warmer today, a smidge warmer Saturday, same story Sunday, and then really the heat cranks it up as we head into next week. Might even be flirting with that 90-degree mark. So lots of sunshine, not much of precipitation in the forecast over the next several days, actually. Right now, we've got clear skies, dry, 61 degrees off the world-famous WoWo fire escape. And here we are. Yes, it's Friday, but that also means we are just days away from the final vote on Fort Wayne's proposed Anchor Resource Center for downtown. And this story has moved quite a bit since the start of our work week together. An alternative plan has been put on the table. In fact, that happened right here on Fort Wayne's Morning News. And now one city councilman has gone to Lafayette to kind of see the model for himself of this resource center. And boy, oh boy, what he came back saying. I'll share it with you straight ahead here on Fort Wayne's Morning News.
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1: I want to bring you back around to the Anchor Resource Center this morning because next week is the vote. And think about, I mean, what really has happened just this week. Tuesday morning, for example, here on the show, Allen County Commissioner Ron Turpin, he joined me live right here in studio, and I actually asked him something pretty simple. I said, you know, if you don't believe in the city's plan for the Anchor Resource Center to be located at 333 East Washington, if you don't believe in that plan, what is a different option? And for the first time, Commissioner Turpin laid out an actual alternative.
6: Matthew 25 is moving, and so that facility will be on the market. There is now a nonprofit that's been formed. There's a board of directors for the Anchor Resource Center. That is the entity that ought to be buying the facility. So I would say let the board of directors for the Anchor Resource Center meet with the folks from Matthew 25, negotiate a deal to buy that facility. It's right next door to the rescue mission. You could do all kinds of joint programming together because they're literally separated by an alley. That's it.
1: So his idea, I think it's brilliant. Instead of spending millions of dollars purchasing and renovating the proposed downtown property at 333 East Washington, he's saying, hey, let's look at purchasing the Matthew 25 property and build a broader plan around a location that's already being used to serve people in need. Okay, so that went down Tuesday morning live here on the show. Fast forward to just yesterday, City Councilman Russiel, who has been one of the most vocal critics of the city's proposed location for this Anchor Resource Center, he actually drove to Lafayette personally to tour the Lafayette Transitional Housing Center. And that's important because Lafayette is the model Fort Wayne has repeatedly pointed to for the Anchor Resource Center. And man, oh man, Councilman Yale came away with a pretty interesting distinction. He actually liked what he saw, what was happening inside the facility there in Lafayette. But what he saw outside only reinforced his concerns about putting one at 333 East Washington. In fact, Councilman Yale told 21 Alive there was loitering around the facility and a lot of impacts on surrounding businesses and homes. You know, exactly the type of spillover that he, I, and several others have been warning about when it comes to this particular location. Now, the city says Fort Wayne's version would be different, of course. They're talking about an enclosed courtyard, 24/7 staffing, and police officers from the new downtown district apparently stationed at the center via some outposts that they're working on. But here's where this really gets interesting heading into Tuesday's vote. Councilman Yale says if the vote were to be held right now, he doesn't think it passes. He says some Republican members of council have been looking for a compromise, while he believes the administration has been unwilling to move on the location. And I don't know if y'all caught it, but Commissioner Ron Turpin put forward a great compromise. And so all of that is what I will be watching over the next handful of days, because in the span of about 48 hours or so, you've now had an alternative plan put on the table by a county commissioner and a city councilman come back from Lafayette saying, essentially, you know, the concept isn't necessarily the problem, the location is. I don't know. Does any of that move the administration? Does it move council? I mean, we're going to find out soon enough, because regardless of all the new developments this week, the vote is still scheduled for Tuesday. Well, news time, it's 5:45. I need to check in with Brian Ford. He stands by with a roundup of your top trending stories. Stay with us here on Whoa Whoa.
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13: We have clear skies, 59 degrees. I'm Brian Ford. Here's what's trending at 5:47. Well, there's a certain confidence to this operation. Steal nearly $10 million from Amazon, buy the toys, and then, while out on bond, allegedly try another scam using fake court documents. Brittany Hudson has now been sentenced to 16 years and 3 months in federal prison with millions more owed in restitution and property forfeited. The Lamborghini, gone. The million-dollar house, gone. And the fantasy is over. Turns out the real luxury was believing none of this would ever catch up with you. And the family feud apparently had been waiting for a wedding reception. Guests at an Ohio, because where else, banquet hall, ended up in a sprawling brawl with injuries, three arrests, and one man allegedly threatening people with a butter knife. Another man was accused of violating a protection order by showing up. Alcohol wasn't a factor, believe it or not. Simply hating each other for decades was. Somehow, after police broke it up, the wedding continued. Nothing says till death do us part like making it through the reception alive. And the promise of a pot pie is a pretty simple one. Hot food, not a trip to the courthouse. An Alabama woman bought a church's chicken pot pie through the drive-thru and ended up with second-degree burns to her mouth, face, lip, and wrist. 6 years later, a judge has awarded her $20,000 plus court costs. That pot pie really took hot meal seriously. WoWo News Time now, 5:48. There's just a whole lot of eek going on in that one. Time saver traffic and weather together every 10 minutes during Fort Wayne's morning news. 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This is going to be in New Haven. State Road 930 between Highland and Green. Use caution. We've got crews out there. Wires are down. That is impacting that neighborhood to the south of 930 near New Haven High School. Other than that, though, the big four, Washington, Jefferson, Lafayette, and Clinton, you're looking good getting in, out, and through downtown. Interstates and the majors all moving out or near posted limits region-wide. Drive time's exactly what you'd expect for a Friday morning. The next check from the Craigville Appliance Traffic Center comes up within about 10 minutes. 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It's going to be just south of Glenbrook Square Mall. 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
15: From 21 Alive, I'm meteorologist Liz Braden with your forecast. A beautiful Friday on deck. Sunshine today and a high of 82. If you're going to Friday night football games, temperatures fall back into the 70s. For your upcoming weekend, partly to mostly sunny Saturday and dry with a high of 83. Then getting hot for Sunday with a high of 87. I'm meteorologist Liz Braden on WoWo 92.3 FM at 1190 AM.
1: Hey, thanks, Liz. Right now, we've got clear skies, 60 degrees already off the world-famous WoWo fire escape. WoWo News Time, it's 5:49. Coming up, let's talk about the Indiana Fever, shall we? Get the update there from Heather Starr. She's filling in for Josh Williams. We connect with her 60 seconds from right now here on WoWo 92.3 FM and 1190 AM.
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1: Well, with sports time, it's 5:50. We've got Heather Starr filling in for Josh Williams this morning. Heather, it's all you.
2: All right. Thank you, Kayla. After nearly a week off, the Indiana Fever returned to action tonight. Indiana hosts the Connecticut Sun at 7:30 at Gainbridge Fieldhouse, with the Fever sitting at 25-14, second in the Eastern Conference. Connecticut comes in at 10-28. You can catch that game on our FM frequency, 92.3, tonight. And Indiana's last game was a fun one if you enjoy offense and have a casual disregard for defense. The Fever did hammer Chicago 113-90 Sunday, bouncing back from consecutive losses of Dallas and New York. Meanwhile, week two of Indiana High School football kicks off tonight, and our high school football game of the week has East Noble visiting Snyder. You can hear the game on our sister station, 1380 The Fan and 100.9 FM, with the Parkview Sports Medicine tailgate pregame show at 6, kickoff at 7, and the high school football postgame show immediately following. Other area matchups tonight include Carroll versus Center Grove, Northside at New Haven, Northrop at Warsaw, and Noblesville at Homestead. And coming up at 6:20 on your home for Indiana Hoosiers football, we'll shift gears to the Colts, where a key piece of the passing game is finally back at practice.
1: All right, thanks, Heather. She's filling in for Josh Williams this morning. WoWo News Time, it's 5:52. Coming up, in about 2 minutes from right now, we want to check in on everything happening on the roadways. In fact, we came into the studio and learned about some wires down on State Road 930. Brian Ford has actually been tracking down everything happening there. So we'll check in with him straight ahead here on WoWo 92.3 FM and 1190 AM. WoWo Land, it's KB. Here is a statistic that made me just stop for a second. About 1 in 4 military families experience food insecurity. Think about that. The men and women who have served our country and their families sometimes struggle to put food on the table. I don't think that's something most of us would ever expect. 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
1: Well, news time. It's 5:56. That means we're checking with Brian Ford, as promised, to get an update on State Road 930. Brian, I know we walked in. We heard about some wires down in that area. How are we doing now?
13: Yeah, Kayla, we're looking a whole lot better out there right now. The wires are apparently back up. Everything's cleared up. Everything looking normal. So we are looking good as we cruise right into that 6 o'clock mark and the kickoff of our Friday morning commute. Next check from the Craigville Appliance Traffic Center comes up within 10 minutes. 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
15: From 21 Alive, I'm meteorologist Liz Braden with your forecast. A beautiful Friday on deck. Sunshine today at a high of 82. If you're going to Friday night football games, temperatures fall back into the 70s. For your upcoming weekend, partly to mostly sunny Saturday and dry with a high of 83. Then getting hot for Sunday with a high of 87. I'm meteorologist Liz Braden on WoWo 92.3 FM at 1190 AM.
19: The first step occurs at the export gathering centers or the farms of origin. And at that farm, within 30 days, an accredited veterinarian is authorized to do an inspection of the animals to ensure that they are not showing any signs of any kind of disease, but also specifically New World screwworm infestation. And then within about 7 to 14 days prior to moving from that export gathering center, the animals receive a tick treatment, and 3 to 5 days before movement, they receive treatment with a product that actually treats and prevents New World screwworm, so that they've had a treatment already. At that point, they have an international health certificate that is signed so that they can move into the second stage.
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0: 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Whoa.
1: More jury deliberations ahead. I'm Carmen Roberts, Fox News. Jurors in Massachusetts will begin a second day of considering whether Lindsay Clancy is criminally guilty of killing her three young children.
3: They heard the closing arguments from both sides, including Lindsay Clancy's defense lawyer, who described her as a hardworking mother, wife, and nurse who tried her very best to get better through her mental health issues and was let down by lousy medical care. But prosecutor Jennifer Sprague said Clancy was very much in control of her actions and argued that digital evidence indicates she planned the killings. Sprague said Clancy is making up her auditory hallucinations that she says commanded her to kill her kids and herself. And Sprague also accused Clancy of lying to healthcare providers.
1: Fox's Nate Foy in Plymouth, Mass. It is critical chaos in Nepal and Tibet, where rescuers are racing to find survivors from the catastrophic flash flood. The number of dead climbing to 489, with about 1,500 missing.
5: The missing include hundreds of tourists from India, Britain, Australia, and Canada. At least 90 U.S. citizens are still missing. And because of the destruction and weather, rescue efforts have been hindered. Dozens of bridges were decimated and some 25 miles of roads washed away. So far, Nepal's army says 900 people have been rescued from the worst hit areas. And President Trump says that country will get what it needs.
16: We've spoken to the leadership and we let them know anything they want will happen.
5: Air to Cross officials in Nepal say they believe at least 93,000 people have been affected.
1: Fox's Chanley Painter. Norway has a new king. Crown Prince Haakon became King Haakon VIII after his father, Harald V, died yesterday. And stock futures are mixed after the major indexes finished higher yesterday, led by a surge in tech shares. 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
13: 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Thanks so much for starting your day with us. I'm Brian Ford. We have clear skies, 59 degrees across WOWO land. We're in for plenty of sunshine for Friday with a high in the low 80s ahead of a major warm-up. You're 21 Alive. First Alert forecast comes up at about 6:07. 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A pickup truck slammed into a parked tow truck last night, critically injuring a passenger. The crash happened on West Creighton near Broadway just before 7 p.m. Meanwhile, your electric bill could drop about $10 a month next summer. I&M seeking a near $60 million rate cut pending state approval. Indiana's job market has a warning light flashing, and the numbers tell the story.
23: Indiana saw the number of businesses cutting jobs rise 4.7% between 2000 and 2024, according to a new study. That's an increase of more than 1,800 job-cutting businesses a year. Nationally, losses rose more than 22%, with only Michigan, Ohio, and West Virginia seeing declines. John Simney, WOWO News.
13: Indiana ranked ninth among states with the smallest increase in job losses. A 74-year-old Ohio woman was killed yesterday in a rear-end crash with a dump truck on State Route 50 in Defiance County. Judith Knowles died at the scene. The truck driver was not hurt. Fort Wayne wants the F-35, and Indiana is spending $1 million to help get it. State lawmakers approved funding to begin modernizing the 122nd Fighter Wing, which is competing with eight other F-16 bases for the new F-35A units. The goal? Position Fort Wayne for federal approval and aircraft deliveries by 2034. Well, the school bell is back, and so are the germs.
2: Doctors say parents should keep kids home for a fever of 101 or higher, repeated vomiting or diarrhea, or worsening respiratory symptoms. Kids can return after being fever-free for 24 hours without medicine. Hand washing and keeping vaccines current can help stop the spread. Laura Smith, WoWo News.
13: Schools may have their own rules, so check before sending a sick child back. Well, a homeowner looked out of the window and saw something you don't expect in Indiana, a 300-pound lioness and cub. The pair may be loose near the Madison-Hancock County line. A four-hour search found no sign. The Newswatch continues now at 6:05. Think six figures means you've made it? In the Midwest, think again.
4: Smart Assets says a single adult in Ohio needs about $87,360 a year to live comfortably, with a family of four needing more than $226,000. That's up 3% from last year. Indiana and Michigan also landed above Ohio on the national list, meaning the Buckeye State remains one of the cheaper places to make the money stretch. Victor Garcia, WoWo News.
13: WoWo Flight Watch at Fort Wayne International. All flights on schedule. TSA wait times about 15 minutes. Michigan farmland is getting pricier and harder to keep in the family.
6: Michigan lost roughly 3% of its farmland between 2017 and 2022, while the value of farmland jumped nearly 8% last year. Farmers are turning to conservation easements and long-term leases to keep land in production as development and an aging farm population reshape who owns the ground. Heather Starr, WoWo News.
13: One northern Michigan farmer recently put 131 acres into a conservation easement, blocking future development while keeping the land in his family. News is brought to you by the O'Daniel Automotive Group, where you can get big cash for your car from O'Daniel. 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Time saver traffic and weather together every 10 minutes during Fort Wayne's morning news. Well, from the Craigville Appliance Traffic Center, as we start into the 6 o'clock hour and the kickoff of the Friday morning commute, we do so crash, tie up, and delay free across Fort Wayne, Allen County, and the tri-state region. Taking a look at the big four right now. Washington, Jefferson, Lafayette, and Clinton, you are looking good getting it out and through downtown. Interstates and the majors are moving at or near posted limits region-wide. Your drive time's right on point. As we check the jam cams this morning, I-69, your traffic volume now building in normal for a Friday morning. Everything lining up as it should, though. If you're Indy bound, you're looking at 90 minutes from the 4 to 465 in both directions. 38 minutes to and from pure Michigan if you're north of Fort Wayne on the I-469, normal traffic volume there, moving very well top to bottom in both directions. Right now, that one-lane construction zone northbound between US 24 and Wheelock Road not giving us any trouble, but as traffic volumes build in, so will the traffic jams. We'll keep an eye on it for you. You're definitely going to want to plan an alternate route and keep an eye on your traffic app. And as we take a look at the Indiana Toll Road and the Ohio Turnpike, severe clear across the top of the Hoosier and the Buckeye State. You're rolling out good. Chicago to Toledo and back again. 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
13: And from the 21 Alive First Alert Weather Center, we say a good Friday morning to Liz Braden. Liz, it sounds like we're in for a really nice day today and a pretty decent weekend overall, but we may be in for a real scorcher starting next week.
8: Yeah, talk about September coming in hot. We're looking at multiple days next week with temperatures right around 90 degrees, but the humidity is the big deal. Tropical levels of humidity are coupled with these near 90 degree temperatures, and it'll push our heat index for almost all of next work week as high as 95 to 99. So yeah, definitely try to take advantage of today. If you need to mow the lawn, get outside, enjoy, take a nice long walk, today and tomorrow will be your days to do that. Lower humidity today, 82 degrees, and beautiful sunshine for your Friday. Those Friday night football games feature temperatures falling into the 70s as we go into the evening. Tomorrow, we kick off the weekend strong, partly to mostly sunny skies and 83 for Saturday, getting hot already by Sunday with a high of 87. I'm meteorologist Liz Braden from 21 Alive on WoWo, 92.3 FM and 1190 AM.
13: And Liz, we thank you so very much. Hope you have a great weekend. Right now, we we've got winds out of the northwest at 3, clear skies across Wawa land. It's 58 degrees in Warsaw, 59 at your severe weather station. 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Whatever the forecast, rain, snow, or sunshine, you'll sleep better and live better on a Cloud 9 Mattress because perfect rest never depends on the weather. Cloud 9 Mattress Company at Jefferson Point. And the Friday edition of Fort Wayne's Morning News continues now with Caleb Lakesley and Heather Starr in for Josh Williams. 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
1: Hey, thanks, Brian. Good morning, WoWo Land. It is finally Friday. Yes, welcome on in here to Fort Wayne's Morning News. I am your host, KB. As always, so appreciative that you decided to spend your morning with us here on WoWo. How about Liz Braden? She ain't lying. September coming in hot. And man, oh man, we've got some hot weather. Actually, as we head into the weekend, we're going to be hanging out in the low to mid 80s today, tomorrow, even Sunday. And then as you heard from Liz, we're going to be creeping up into the mid 90 mark come next week. So get outside and enjoy today, tomorrow, this weekend's weather if you can before it gets really, really hot. I just cannot believe that we're even talking about September. I'm also really shocked that we need to talk about this, but if you are just tuning in, President Trump, the Supreme Court, a federal judge, and now a whole lot of headlines that just don't make sense and aren't true when it comes to mail-in ballots. So before anybody tells you at work today that mail-in voting is dead, we're going to take the time to clear the air about what's really going on coming up next here on WoWo. But first, you know what I think's funny? The second it starts pouring down rain in Indiana, homeowners, we all tend to do the same exact thing. We kind of make the basement run, right? 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
1: Okay, I want to clear something up this morning because you may have already seen the headlines about the president, the Supreme Court, and mail-in ballots, and maybe you thought, wait a second, are we getting rid of mail-in voting? What does this mean here in the Hoosier State? So allow me to set the record straight before you get into work this morning and you find yourself talking about this. No, absentee voting by mail has not been suddenly, I don't know, eliminated here in the Hoosier State. That's not true. Indiana already has some of the tightest absentee by mail rules in the whole country. We are not a universal vote by mail state, okay? You generally have to qualify under one of Indiana's approved reasons to vote absentee by mail. There's a whole list of reasons. So what's happening right now is a federal fight over additional rules and restrictions involving mail-in ballots in the Postal Service. Basically, President Trump has pushed changes that his administration says are about election integrity and making sure ballots are properly verified and handled, right? Of course, opponents, including Democrat-led states and voting rights groups, they all argue that the president is stepping into territory that belongs to Congress and individual states. blah, blah, blah. I mean, this really got so messy this week. Basically, the Supreme Court removed one legal obstacle to kind of some portions of the president's plan. But that was not the Supreme Court declaring mail-in voting unconstitutional or banning it, despite what you are hearing. Okay. And then yesterday, a judge federally temporarily blocked key portions of the new Postal Service rules while this all kind of gets sorted out in court. So, okay, there's a lot this morning, and we all haven't had that second cup of coffee yet. So what does all of this mean for you here in Indiana? For right now, very little changes. Indiana's absentee by mail system remains in place. Approved absentee ballots for the November election are scheduled to begin going out next month. So if anybody tries to tell you this morning that the president just ended mail-in voting or the Supreme Court just ended, you know, mail-in voting, nope. Right. And if the Supreme Court or if anybody tries to tell you the Supreme Court gave the entire plan its final stamp of approval, nope, that's also not true. So this is an ongoing fight over the rules surrounding mail-in ballots, and it's happening in the courtroom. And yes, I know the midterms are coming quickly, so we will continue to keep an eye on what the courts decide next. But for now, nothing changes here in the Hoosier State. Well, news time at 6:15. We need to check in with Brian Ford. He stands by with your top trending stories next up here on WoWo.

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3: Amazon fake invoices, collect nearly $10 million, then go shopping. Brittany Hudson and her partner pushed more than 1,000 bogus invoices through Amazon's system and used the money for a Lamborghini, Porsche, Tesla, and a near million-dollar house, among other toys. Now Hudson's headed to federal prison for 16 years and 3 months, with nearly $9.5 million in restitution. Turns out the luxury lifestyle had a very short warranty. And the wedding was supposed to bring two families together. Instead, an old family feud apparently brought everybody together for a parking lot brawl in Ohio, because where else? Guests were injured, three men were arrested, one man allegedly pulled a butter knife during the chaos. Police say alcohol wasn't the issue, just years of bad blood. The wedding eventually continued because apparently nobody wanted to let a family fight ruin the reception. And besides, there was cake there. And Church's Chicken sold a pot pie, which isn't really news in and of itself. However, what the customer apparently received was a small edible blowtorch. An Alabama woman suffered second-degree burns and lasting scars after getting one through the drive-thru in 2020. Well, this week, a judge awarded her $20,000 plus court costs. The pot pie was supposed to be the easy part of dinner. Instead, it became the most expensive item on the menu. Wobo News Time now is 6:19. Forget Church's Chicken. I'm a Lee's guy. If you know, you know. Time saver traffic and weather together every 10 minutes during Fort Wayne's morning news. From the Craigville Appliance Traffic Center, as we head through this 6 o'clock hour, if you're headed out to Lee's Chicken right now, nothing going to get in your way. No crashes, types, or major delays across Fort Wayne, Allen County, or the tri-state region. The big four, Washington, Jefferson, Lafayette, and Clinton, looking good getting it out and through downtown. Interstates and the majors, I-69, 469, Indiana Toll Road, Ohio Turnpike. It is total green on that traffic map, wall to wall, top to bottom. You are moving along fine. Next check from the Craigville Appliance Traffic Center comes up within 10 minutes. Craigville Appliance, now with a second location right here in Fort Wayne at 3539 North Clinton. It's going to be just south of Glenbrook, so check them out at cappliance.com. That's C as in cat, meow, appliance.com.
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2: From 21 Alive, I'm meteorologist Liz Braden with your forecast. A beautiful Friday on deck. Sunshine today and a high of 82. If you're going to Friday night football games, temperatures fall back into the 70s. For your upcoming weekend, partly to mostly sunny Saturday and dry with a high of 83. Then getting hot for Sunday with a high of 87. I'm meteorologist Liz Braden on WoWo 92.3 FM at 1190 AM.
5: Hey, thanks, Liz. Right now we got clear skies, 60 degrees off the world-famous WoWo Fire Escape. Well, news time at 6:20. Coming up, we got Heather Starr. She's filling in for Josh Williams this morning, but she's going to still get us caught up on everything going on with the Colts. We'll do that with her in about 60 seconds. 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
0: Well, sports time at 6:22. Heather Starr, she's filling in for Josh Williams. Heather, take it away.
4: Well, the Colts got a welcome sight at practice yesterday. We have Alec Pierce, and he's back. Indianapolis activated its number one receiver from the physically unable to perform list after Pierce spent training camp recovering from off-season ankle surgery. Pierce topped 1,000 receiving yards last season, and the Colts are hopeful he'll be ready when Indianapolis opens the regular season September 13th against Baltimore. Quarterback Shavarius Ward is also back at practice after dealing with a back injury. Tomorrow, the Colts finish the preseason against Detroit at Lucas Oil Stadium. And head coach Shane Steichen plans to give most starters somewhere around 8 to 12 snaps, but quarterback Daniel Jones and running back Jonathan Taylor are expected to watch this one from the sideline. Kickoff is at 1 o'clock, and the clock is ticking for everybody on the roster bubble. NFL teams have to get down to their 53-man rosters by Sunday. Nothing says Labor Day weekend quite like coaches ruining 37 people's Sunday. Coming up at 6:50 on your home for Indiana Hoosiers football will be Friday Night Lights take center stage.
0: Looking forward to it. Thanks, Heather. She's filling in for Josh Williams this morning. WoWo News Time at 6:24. Coming up, an update on your time saver traffic. It's everything you need to know before you go. Next up here on WoWo.
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7: And this is the Fox Business Report.
8: Fed Chair Kevin Warsh speaks on the economy today at the Federal Reserve's Jackson Hole Economic Summit. The job market appears stable. Inflation appears to be sticky. But does that warrant higher interest rates? Rob Thummel at Tortoise Capital says he'll be watching for how the Fed perceives higher oil and gas prices.
9: What data are they going to use for oil? Are they going to use today's prices? Are they going to use the futures curve and potentially post-war curve where we believe that oil prices can come back down? And as a result of that, we won't have as much inflation. And that probably warrants, obviously, we'll see what direction that takes the Fed.
8: The University of Michigan's Consumer Sentiment Survey for the end of the month is released today. That's your Fox Business Report. I'm Jenny Coselda, invested in you.
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0: 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We've got Brian Ford up with a roundup of our time saver traffic. Brian, what's happening?
12: Kayla, things looking really good right now. We move on to that 6:30 mark crash. Tie up and major delay free across Fort Wayne, Allen County, and the tri-state region. 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
14: From 21 Alive, I'm meteorologist Liz Braden with your forecast. A beautiful Friday on deck. Sunshine today and a high of 82. If you're going to Friday night football games, temperatures fall back into the 70s. For your upcoming weekend, partly to mostly sunny Saturday and dry with a high of 83. Then getting hot for Sunday with a high of 87. I'm meteorologist Liz Braden on WoWo 92.3 FM at 1190 AM.
15: I'm Erin Anderson on Brown Fields. The CEO of RCAF USA says the decision to import more foreign beef underscores the need for mandatory country of origin labeling. Bill Bulliard says President Trump's recent proclamation to attempt to lower beef prices creates more competition for U.S. cattle producers and muddies the water for consumers. A coalition of farmers, biofuel producers, oilseed processors, and others are asking President Donald Trump not to expand small refinery exemptions under the renewable fuel standard. Kirk Kovarik with Clean Fuels Alliance America says if more exemptions are granted, it would contradict the Trump administration's goal of building a robust domestic biofuels industry and weaken soybean demand. I'm Erin Anderson for Brown Fields.
16: My name is Preston.
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12: We have clear skies, 59 degrees across WoWo land. Look for plenty of sun with a warm Friday ahead. We'll see a high in the low 80s ahead of a big warm-up. Good morning, I'm Brian Ford. Glad you're with us. Coming up in the news at the half hour on WoWo, 92.3 FM and 1190 AM, a violent crash on the near south side leaves one person in critical condition. Indiana's getting serious about a major upgrade for the Air National Guard, and the state's putting up the money to prove it. An Ohio woman is dead following a crash in Defiance County. And check your grill brush. It may add an ingredient to your burger you definitely don't want. Details on these stories and more coming up right now. 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
17: Fox News. I'm Sue Guzman. The jury is now deliberating in the murder trial of Lindsay Clancy, the Massachusetts mother charged with murdering her three children. Fox's Brian Yannis.
18: They must decide if the prosecution proved beyond a reasonable doubt that Clancy had the substantial capacity to understand the killings were wrong and could control her actions.
17: The defense says Clancy was suffering from postpartum depression and mental illness and says she was not criminally responsible. Federal judge in California ruling Thursday that the Pentagon's blacklisting of artificial intelligence startup Anthropic earlier this year was illegal. The administration cutting ties with Anthropic, saying it posed a security risk with the government. There has been no immediate comment so far from the Trump administration. And King Harald V of Norway has died. He was 89. 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
12: Wobo News time is 6:32. A passenger is fighting for his life after a Thursday night crash in Fort Wayne. A pickup slammed into a parked tow truck on West Creighton near Broadway at about 7 p.m. Meanwhile, Fort Wayne's competing for the Air Force's next generation fighter, but there's a problem. The base is showing its age. Indiana just got approved for $1 million to begin modernizing the 122nd Fighter Wing and improve its chances of landing F-35A units. The wing says the upgrades could help secure federal construction money and the aircraft by 2034. Storm damage can leave you scrambling for more than a place to live. It can wipe out the paperwork you need to get back on your feet.
19: The Indiana BMV says Hoosiers who lost key documents in the recent storms can order replacements online through mybmv.com, including licenses, IDs, registrations, and titles. BMV Connect kiosks can also process replacements with vehicle registrations printed immediately. John Simney, WoWo News.
12: A temporary mailing address can be updated online without changing your legal address. Elsewhere, a deadly crash on State Route 15 in Defiance County leaves a 74-year-old woman dead. Judith Knowles rear-ended a northbound dump truck near milepost 20 and died at the scene. The truck driver was not injured. Well, forget the burnt burger. You might have a mouthful of metal instead. Nearly 1.9 million Cuisinart wire bristle grill brushes were recalled after the bristles were found breaking off into food. Three people needed emergency medical treatment after swallowing the wires. Michigan's doctor shortage is hitting patients where it hurts, in the waiting room.
4: The Michigan State Medical Society says nearly one in three patients can't get a primary care appointment when they need one. Lawmakers have unveiled an eight-bill package that would double state spending on primary care while expanding programs to recruit and retain doctors and nurses in underserved communities. Heather Starr, WoWo News.
12: The bills have not yet been formally introduced, but House Democrats expect three to draw bipartisan support. The Newswatch continues now at 6:34. I&M is putting nearly $60 million back into customers' pockets. A state-approved rate cut could lower the average electric bill about $10 a month starting next summer. 60 new jobs are coming to Lipsick in Putnam County, Ohio. Luxorian Plastics is getting an 8-year state tax credit to expand with a new manufacturing facility. The company expects to add more than $4.3 million in annual payroll by 2029. Doctors have a new tool for spotting Alzheimer's without starting a brain scan or a spinal tap.
20: The FDA approved Roche Diagnostics and Eli Lilly's Elecsys blood test for people 55 and older with signs of cognitive decline. It measures a biomarker tied to Alzheimer's and gives positive, intermediate, or negative results. It's not a standalone diagnosis, but can help doctors determine whether Alzheimer's is likely. Laura Smith, WoWo News.
12: The test is also being offered through LabCorp and Quest Diagnostics. WoWo Flight Watch at Fort Wayne International. All flights still showing on schedule, and your TSA wait time's about 15 minutes. Well, imagine blocking someone, and they come back 750 times. That's what court documents say happened in Tippecanoe County, where Elizabeth Nelson's accused of creating more than 750 social media accounts to harass her ex-husband's family. She's charged with stalking and multiple counts of invasion of privacy and is in jail. Ohio's bats are dying in unusual numbers, and scientists still can't crack the mystery.
21: For the second straight year, large numbers of bats, especially babies, have been found sick, dying, or dead across Ohio. Wildlife officials say rabies tests were negative, but the cause remains unknown. Researchers are also checking whether pesticides or herbicides could be involved. Victor Garcia, WoWo News.
12: Wildlife officials want reports of three or more dead bats found in one location within a day. And finally, 26 Bowling Green State University students were riding on a shuttle when the driver was found impaired after a crash on I-75 yesterday. The bus was rear-ended near Northwood. One student suffered minor injuries. The driver now faces drunk driving charges. WoWo News time now is 6:36. 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Time saver traffic and weather together every 10 minutes during Fort Wayne's morning news. Well, from the Craigville Appliance Traffic Center, we move toward that 7 o'clock mark and the kickoff of our official Friday morning rush hour crash tie-up and delay-free across Fort Wayne, Allen County, and the tri-state region. Right now, the big four, Washington, Jefferson, Lafayette, and Clinton, looking good getting it out and through downtown. Interstates and major highways moving at or near posted limits region-wide. Your drive times are right on target. As we check the jam cams now, I-69 traffic volume definitely building in. Normal for a Friday morning, looking good overall, though. If you're Indy bound, you're looking at 90 minutes from the 4 to 465 in both directions, 38 minutes to and from pure Michigan if you're north of Fort Wayne. I-469, normal traffic volume continues there, moving very well top to bottom in both directions. Right now, that one-lane construction zone northbound between US 24 and Wheelock Road, not giving us any trouble. However, as traffic volumes do build in, especially commercial volume, we will see the traffic jams come at you fast and furious. We'll keep an eye on it for you, but you're definitely going to want your traffic app and an alternate route in mind. And as we take a look at the Indiana Toll Road and the Ohio Turnpike, everything's looking good across the top of the Hoosier and the Buckeye State. Chicago to Toledo, no sweat either direction. Next check from the Craigville Appliance Traffic Center comes up in about 10 minutes. 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
14: From 21 Alive, I'm meteorologist Liz Bradham with your forecast. A beautiful Friday on deck. Sunshine today and a high of 82. If you're going to Friday night football games, temperatures fall back into the 70s. For your upcoming weekend, partly to mostly sunny Saturday and dry with a high of 83. Then getting hot for Sunday with a high of 87. I'm meteorologist Liz Bradham on WoWo 92.3 FM at 1190 AM.
12: And right now, winds are out of the northwest at about 3. We have clear skies across WoWo land. It's 56 degrees in Hamilton, 59 at your severe weather station. WoWo News time is 6:38. And the Friday edition of Fort Wayne's Morning News continues now with Kayla Blakesley and Heather Starr, who's in for Josh Williams. From the Anchor Desk, I'm Brian Ford on WoWo, 92.3 FM and 1190 AM.
0: Hey, thanks, Brian. Good morning, WoWo Land. Welcome on in here to our finally Friday edition of Fort Wayne's Morning News. I am your host, KB, and we have an absolutely beautiful forecast to kick off your Friday morning. You just heard it. Hopefully that puts you in a bit of a better mood or puts a little extra pep in your step as we start this day together. And I mean, really, if you enjoyed yesterday's weather, you're going to love the next couple of days. Basically, take yesterday's weather and hit repeat. We're going to be hanging out in the low to mid 80s, have lots of sunshine, and then we're really going to crank up the temperature as we head into next week. We're talking anywhere from the 90s to the mid 90s, so brace yourselves for that. But right now we got clear skies, 60 degrees off the world famous WoWo fire escape. If you are just tuning in, I realize it's Friday, but we still have a lot of ground to cover. For starters, we've got a lot of confusion over mail-in ballots right now. We've got the President Trump involved, the Supreme Court, a federal judge, and just a whole lot of headlines about mail-in ballots that aren't making a whole lot of sense. So before anybody tells you mail-in voting is dead, we will clear the air this morning. And then from tariffs to the map, y'all, did you catch it? President Trump is taking the ongoing escalating fight with Canada in a direction that I'm pretty sure none of us had on our bingo card at the beginning of this week. The president has now signed an executive order renaming Lake Ontario Lake America. Closer to home, the flock flip-flop is underway. Turns out the flock cameras are coming down. I'll explain what changed. And then Fort Wayne City Council is now just days away from that final Anchor Resource Center vote. And the debate just took another turn. I'll share more on that one as well, as we've got a lot of ground to cover, clearly, coming up next here on WoWo.
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0: We established pretty quickly this week that Fort Wayne City Council voting down the Flock contract did not mean those cameras were just going to magically disappear, right? And it turns out, I mean, the distinction of this vote mattered a lot. So if you missed it, City Council unanimously rejected roughly $120,000 in funding for a new Flock contract. Okay, so that vote went down earlier this week on Tuesday. But council did not ban Flock cameras or order them to come down. In fact, when I asked City Councilman Russ Yale Wednesday here on the show about exactly what happens to those 36 cameras around Fort Wayne, even he said that part hadn't really been figured out yet.
28: That's another great question, because last night was an appropriation. Mm-hmm. And so there hasn't been the how do you clean it up discussion yet.
0: But then listen to what Councilman Yale told me he thought should happen next.
28: I think that the mayor or the police chief could just simply say, yeah, we got the message, they're coming down, and that would alleviate the immediate concerns.
0: Well, apparent message received, y'all, because yesterday afternoon, the Fort Wayne Police Department said that Chief P.J. Smith was actually looking at options to potentially keep Flock, including just a smaller contract, essentially paid through the police department's own budget. And here's the wrinkle in that. if that contract came in under $100,000, it apparently wouldn't need city council approval. So that was going down yesterday. But then we went from, you know, council killed Flock to, well, maybe not in just a couple of hours, right? That was the alternative funding route that we were talking about here on the show. But then came another development last night. I felt like I kept having whiplash all day. Fort Wayne Mayor Sharon Tucker's office says she and Chief Smith have now discussed the issue, and the city will begin disabling the Flock technology. That, according to our partners in news at ABC 21. So here's kind of what we know about that. Flock itself will ultimately oversee removal of the cameras. Now, apparently, I mean, definitely, there are still some logistics to work through here because the cameras were originally tied to a federal grant that runs through September of next year. And the Fort Wayne Police Department says there could potentially be some financial penalties or even concerns about future DOJ funding. But as of this morning, the main takeaway for you, the Flock cameras are coming down.
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1: We have clear skies, 59 degrees across Woboland. Good morning, I'm Brian Ford. Here's what's trending at 6:48. Well, there was a certain confidence to this operation. Steal nearly $10 million from Amazon, buy the toys, then, while out on bond, allegedly try another scam using fake court documents. Brittany Hudson's now been sentenced to 16 years and 3 months in federal prison, with millions more owed in restitution and property forfeited. The Lamborghini, gone. The million-dollar house, gone. And the fantasy, over. Turns out the real luxury was believing none of this would ever catch up to you. And the family feud had apparently been waiting for a wedding reception. Guests at an Ohio, because where else, banquet hall, ended up in a sprawling brawl with injuries, three arrests, and one man allegedly threatening everybody with a butter knife. Another man was accused of violating a protection order by showing up. Alcohol, believe it or not, was not a factor. Simply hating each other for decades was. Somehow, after police broke it up, the wedding continued. Nothing says, till death do us part, like making it through the reception alive. And the promise of a pot pie is pretty simple. Hot food, not a trip to the courthouse. An Alabama woman bought a church's chicken pot pie through the drive-thru and ended up with second-degree burns to her mouth, face, lip, wrist, and body. 6 years later, a judge awarded her $20,000 plus court costs. That pot pie really took the hot meal thing personally. Wobo News Time now is 6:49. Time saver traffic and weather together every 10 minutes during Fort Wayne's morning news. 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We are crash, tie-up, and delay-free across Fort Wayne, Allen County, and the Tri-State region. The big four right now, Washington, Jefferson, Lafayette, and Clinton, looking very good getting you in, out, and through downtown. Interstates and the majors, I-69, I-469, the Indiana Toll Road, and Ohio Turnpike, all in fine shape for now. The next check from the Craigville Appliance Traffic Center comes up within 10 minutes. 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
2: From 21 Alive, I'm meteorologist Liz Braden with your forecast. A beautiful Friday on deck. Sunshine today and a high of 82. If you're going to Friday night football games, temperatures fall back into the 70s. For your upcoming weekend, partly to mostly sunny Saturday and dry with a high of 83. Then getting hot for Sunday with a high of 87. I'm meteorologist Liz Braden on WoWo 92.3 FM at 1190 AM.
3: Hey, thanks, Liz. Right now we got clear skies, you guys. Already 60 degrees off the world-famous WoWo fire escape, so it is time to talk all things high school football. Heather Starr, she's filling in for Josh Williams this morning. She's got the full roundup in sports, 60 seconds from right now.
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3: 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We've got Heather Starr in for Josh Williams this morning. Heather, it's all you.
6: All right. Thank you, KB. And our high school football game of the week is East Noble at Snyder. We've got Parkview Sports Medicine tailgate pregame show starting at 6 on our sister station, 1380 The Fan and 100.9 FM, followed by kickoff at 7. Then we'll wrap up the night with high school football postgame show immediately following. Elsewhere, Carroll faces Center Grove. Northside travels to New Haven. Northrop visits Warsaw, and Noblesville takes on Homestead. Bishop Dwenger meets St. Francis de Sales, and Bishop Lewers faces Andrian, and Leo takes on Bishop Chattard. Friday Night Lights are officially back for week two. So, yes, your choices tonight are plentiful. And if your team wins, they're clearly state title material. If they lose, Still early, rebuilding year, tough schedule. We all know this works, how this works. But coming up at 7:20 on your home for Indiana Hoosiers football, the college football season is finally waking up.
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3: News time at 6:56. As promised, we've got a live look at your time saver traffic for you. Brian Ford, what are you seeing on the roads?
1: Kayla, I got to tell you, we've got a severe clear sunrise underway. It is absolutely beautiful out there, and we've got the commute to match. No crashes, tie-ups, or major delays across Fort Wayne, Allen County, or the entire tri-state region as we get ready to kick off this fantastic Friday rush hour. Next check from the Craigville Appliance Traffic Center. Well, that comes up in about 10 minutes. Craigville Appliance now with a second location right here in Fort Wayne at 3539 North Clinton Street. It's going to be just south of Glenbrook Square Mall. 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
2: From 21 Alive, I'm meteorologist Liz Braden with your forecast. A beautiful Friday on deck. Sunshine today and a high of 82. If you're going to Friday night football games, temperatures fall back into the 70s. For your upcoming weekend, partly to mostly sunny Saturday and dry with a high of 83. Then getting hot for Sunday with a high of 87. I'm meteorologist Liz Braden on WOWO 92.3 FM at 1190 AM.
13: now in development, an agriculture department plan to strengthen performance standards to prevent salmonella in meat, poultry, and egg processing plants.
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13: Undersecretary for Food Safety Mindy Brashear says the Salmonella Safe plan builds upon existing salmonella performance standards.
14: We want to really incentivize processors to go above and beyond that testing to have what we're going to call the gold standard. The gold standard will be given to our plants that are passing and they have good results from the testing, but then they go above and beyond and do additional testing. They implement interventions, they do biomapping in their plants, and they have a really good understanding of how to control salmonella in their facilities.
13: I'm Rod Bain reporting for the U.S. Department of Agriculture in Washington, D.C.
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17: The death toll keeps rising. I'm Carmen Roberts, Fox News. Nepal says the number killed in the catastrophic flood has climbed to 538 with about 1,500 missing. Time may be running out to find more survivors where it appears everything is buried under mud and people face another danger. Fox's Chanley Painter explains.
18: Overnight, a lake formed by the landslides began overflowing upstream, putting at risk areas devastated by flash floods 2 days ago and forcing rescue operations to stop for about 90 minutes. Those rescue operations have now resumed since the overflow stopped.
17: Hundreds of tourists are listed among the missing, including about 90 Americans. A jury in Massachusetts resumes deliberations this morning in the murder trial of Lindsay Clancy, who killed her three young children, claiming postpartum psychosis. Yesterday, her defense attorney, Kevin Reddington, said she tried to get mental health help, but the system failed her.
19: Visiting doctors, seeing doctors, going to Rhode Island, being told, no, we can't help you. 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
17: But prosecutor Jennifer Sprague says Clancy knew what she was doing and that she told her family about thoughts of killing her children, but not health care providers.
20: And why? Because the police might take away her kids. That's a rational thought. And it also shows she knew it was a bad thought, a wrong thought.
17: An autopsy report contradicts police accounts of a deadly shooting in Memphis, Tennessee last month involving the National Guard troops. And the report says the Guard members assigned to a federal anti-crime task force shot 20-year-old Tyron Johnson in the back. Authorities had said that Johnson turned toward troops with a gun before they opened fire. 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
1: 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Thanks so much for starting your day with us. I'm Brian Ford. We have clear skies, 58 degrees across WOWO land. We're in for plenty of sunshine for Friday. It's going to be beautiful with a high in the low 80s. You're 21 Alive. First Alert forecast comes up at about 7:07. 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A pickup truck slammed into a parked tow truck last night, critically injuring a passenger. The crash happened on West Creighton near Broadway just before 7 p.m. Meanwhile, your electric bill could drop about $10 a month next summer. INM is seeking a near $60 million rate cut pending state approval. Indiana's job market has a warning light flashing, and the numbers tell the story.
4: Indiana saw the number of businesses cutting jobs rise 4.7% between 2000 and 2024, according to a new study. That's an increase of more than 1,800 job-cutting businesses a year. Nationally, losses rose more than 22%, with only Michigan, Ohio, and West Virginia seeing declines. John Simney, WOWO News.
1: Indiana ranked ninth among states with the smallest increase in job losses. A 74-year-old Ohio woman was killed yesterday in a rear-end crash with a dump truck on State Route 15 in Defiance County. Judith Knowles died at the scene. The truck driver was not hurt. Fort Wayne wants the F-35, and Indiana is spending $1 million to help get it. State lawmakers approved funding to begin modernizing the 122nd Fighter Wing, which is competing with eight other F-16 bases for the new F-35A units. The goal? Position Fort Wayne for federal approval and aircraft deliveries by 2034. Well, the school bell is back, and so are the germs.
22: Doctors say parents should keep kids home for a fever of 101 or higher, repeated vomiting or diarrhea, or worsening respiratory symptoms. Kids can return after being fever-free for 24 hours without medicine. Hand washing and keeping vaccines current can help stop the spread. Laura Smith, WOWO News.
1: Schools may have their own rules, so check before sending a sick child back. A homeowner looked out of the window and saw something you don't expect in Indiana, a 300-pound lioness and cub. The pair may be loose near the Madison-Hancock County line. A four-hour search found no sign of the cats. The Newswatch continues now at 7:05. Think six figures means you've made it? Well, in the Midwest, think again.
23: Smart Assets says a single adult in Ohio needs about $87,360 a year to live comfortably, with a family of four needing more than $226,000. That's up 3% from last year. Indiana and Michigan also landed above Ohio on the national list, meaning the Buckeye State remains one of the cheaper places to make the money stretch. Victor Garcia, WOWO News.
1: WOWO Flight Watch at Fort Wayne International showing all flights currently on time. TSA waited about 15 minutes. To Michigan, where farmland is getting pricier and harder to keep in the family.
24: Michigan lost roughly 3% of its farmland between 2017 and 2022, while the value of farmland jumped nearly 8% last year. Farmers are turning to conservation easements and long-term leases to keep land in production as development and an aging farm population reshape who owns the ground. Heather Starr, WOWO News.
1: One northern Michigan farmer recently put 131 acres into a conservation easement, blocking future development while keeping the land in his family. WOWO News Time is 7:36. 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Time saver traffic and weather together every 10 minutes during Fort Wayne's Morning News. From the Craigville Appliance Traffic Center, we head into that finally Friday rush hour crash, tie up and delay free across Fort Wayne, Allen County, and the tri-state region. The big four right now, Washington, Jefferson, Lafayette, and Clinton, looking good getting you in, out, and through downtown. Interstates and major highways moving at or near posted limits region-wide. It is total green on that traffic map, wall to wall, top to bottom. As we check the jam cams right now, I-69 traffic volume definitely building in. We're seeing that rush hour bump starting right now. Everything looking good, though, if you're Indy-bound. 90 minutes from the 4 to 465 in both directions. 38 minutes to and from pure Michigan if you're north of Fort Wayne on the I. 469 traffic volume bumping up out there a little bit, too, but still moving very, very well, top to bottom in both directions. No issues, including through that one-lane construction zone northbound between US 24 and Wheelock Road. And it's smooth sailing on the Indiana Toll Road and the Ohio Turnpike. You're looking good, Chicago to Toledo and back again. Next check from the Craigville Appliance Traffic Center comes up in about 10 minutes. Craigville Appliance now with a second location right here in Fort Wayne at 3539 North Clinton Street, just south of Glenbrook Square. 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
2: From 21 Alive, I'm meteorologist Liz Braden with your forecast. A beautiful Friday on deck. Sunshine today and a high of 82. If you're going to Friday night football games, temperatures fall back into the 70s. For your upcoming weekend, partly to mostly sunny Saturday and dry with a high of 83. Then getting hot for Sunday with a high of 87. I'm meteorologist Liz Braden on WoWo 92.3 FM at 1190 AM.
1: And right now we have winds continuing out of the northwest at about 3. Severe clear across WoWo land. It's 57 degrees in Camden, 58 at your severe weather station. 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And the finally Friday edition of Fort Wayne's Morning News continues now with Kayla Blakesley along with Heather Starr, who's in for Josh Williams. From the anchor desk, I'm Brian Ford on WoWo, 92.3 FM and 1190 AM.
3: It is Friday, finally. Good morning, WoWo Land. I am KB, and you are tuned in here to Fort Wayne's Morning News. And what an absolutely beautiful forecast to kick off your Friday, to kick off your weekend. Hopefully that puts a little extra pep in your step as we start out the morning together. And yeah, I mean, if you liked yesterday's weather, you're going to love the next couple of days. Basically, you can take yesterday's forecast and hit repeat. We're going to be hanging in the low to mid 80s today, tomorrow, Sunday, have lots of sunshine. And then as you heard Liz Braden mention there, we are slowly but surely going to crank up the heat into next week, be hanging anywhere from the low to mid 90s. So brace yourselves for that now. Maybe do all the lawn mowing and the grilling this weekend. Get outdoors now if you can. Currently, we got 59 degrees off the world famous WoWo fire escape, clear skies. Your top stories this morning, man, there's a lot that we're sorting through. For starters, we've got some mail-in ballot confusion going on. President Trump, the Supreme Court, a federal judge, and a whole lot of headlines. Let's put it this way. About mail-in ballots that are really, really confusing. So before anybody tells you mail-in voting is dead, that's just not true. We will set the record straight here on the show. And then did y'all catch it? President Trump is taking the ongoing fight with Canada in a different direction that probably none of us had on our bingo card at the start of this work week. The president signed an executive order renaming Lake Ontario to Lake America. Closer to home, the flock flip-flop is underway. Turns out the flock cameras are coming down. I'll explain what changed. And then coming up right now, as we know, Fort Wayne City Council is just days away from that final vote on the Anchor Resource Center that's being proposed for downtown. And the debate just took another turn. An alternative plan is now on the table. And there are some new questions being raised about whether the city's proposed location is really the right one. So I'll share the latest with you coming up here in about 2 minutes from right now. But first, it is back to school season here in Northeast Indiana. And whether you have kids headed back to class or not this year or this time of year, really always does feel like a reset. We're back to routines, we're back to earlier mornings and hopefully earlier bedtimes. But if you're getting a full night's sleep and you're still waking up tired, it might not be your schedule, it might be your mattress. 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
3: I want to bring you back around to the Anchor Resource Center this morning because next week is the vote. And think about, I mean, what really has happened just this week. Tuesday morning, for example, here on the show, Allen County Commissioner Ron Turpin, he joined me live right here in studio, and I actually asked him something pretty simple. I said, you know, if you don't believe in the city's plan for the Anchor Resource Center to be located at 333 East Washington, if you don't believe in that plan, what is a different option? And for the first time, Commissioner Turpin laid out an actual alternative.
7: Matthew 25 is moving, and so that facility will be on the market. There is now a nonprofit that's been formed. There's a board of directors for the Anchor Resource Center. That is the entity that ought to be buying the facility. So I would say let the board of directors for the Anchor Resource Center meet with the folks from Matthew 25, negotiate a deal to buy that facility. It's right next door to the rescue mission. You could do all kinds of joint programming together because they're literally separated by alley. That's it.
3: So his idea, I think it's brilliant. Instead of spending millions of dollars purchasing and renovating the proposed downtown property at 333 East Washington, he's saying, hey, let's look at purchasing the Matthew 25 property and build a broader plan around a location that's already being used to serve people in need. Okay, so that went down Tuesday morning live here on the show. Fast forward to just yesterday, City Councilman Russiel, who has been one of the most vocal critics of the city's proposed location for this Anchor Resource Center, he actually drove to Lafayette personally to tour the Lafayette Transitional Housing Center. And that's important because Lafayette is the model Fort Wayne has repeatedly pointed to for the Anchor Resource Center. And man, oh man, Councilman Yale came away with a pretty interesting distinction. He actually liked what he saw, what was happening inside the facility there in Lafayette. But what he saw outside only reinforced his concerns about putting one at 333 East Washington. In fact, Councilman Yale told 21 Alive there was loitering around the facility and a lot of impacts on surrounding businesses and homes. You know, exactly the type of spillover that he, I, and several others have been warning about when it comes to this particular location. Now, the city says Fort Wayne's version would be different, of course. They're talking about an enclosed courtyard, 24/7 staffing, and police officers from the new downtown district apparently stationed at the center via some outpost that they're working on. But here's where this really gets interesting heading into Tuesday's vote. Councilman Yale says if the vote were to be held right now, he doesn't think it passes. He says some Republican members of council have been looking for a compromise, while he believes the administration has been unwilling to move on the location. And I don't know if y'all caught it, but Commission put forward a great compromise. And so all of that is what I will be watching over the next handful of days, because in the span of about 48 hours or so, you've now had an alternative plan put on the table by a county commissioner and a city councilman come back from Lafayette saying essentially, you know, the concept isn't

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3: The luxury lifestyle had a very short warranty, and the wedding was supposed to bring two families together. Instead, an old family feud apparently brought everybody together for a parking lot brawl in Ohio, because where else? Guests were injured, three men were arrested, one man allegedly pulled a butter knife during the chaos. Police say alcohol was not the issue, just years of bad blood. The wedding eventually continued because apparently nobody wanted to let a family fight ruin the reception. And Church's Chicken and sold a pot pie, which really isn't news in and of itself. However, what the customer apparently received was a small edible blowtorch. An Alabama woman suffered second-degree burns and lasting scars after getting one through the drive-thru in 2020. Well, this week, a judge awarded her $20,000 plus court costs. The pot pie was supposed to be the easy part of dinner. Instead, it became the most expensive thing on that menu. Wobo News Time now is 7:19. Time saver traffic and weather together every 10 minutes during Fort Wayne's morning news. From the Craigville Appliance Traffic Center, we are looking very good moving through this Friday morning rush hour in fine shape. Crash tie-up delay free across Fort Wayne, Allen County, and the entire tri-state region. The big four right now, Washington, Jefferson, Lafayette, and Clinton, looking good getting you in, out, and through downtown. Interstates and the majors, I-69, I-469, the Indiana Toll Road, and Ohio Turnpike. Severe clear this morning all the way for you. 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
2: From 21 Alive, I'm meteorologist Liz Braden with your forecast. A beautiful Friday on deck. Sunshine today and a high of 82. If you're going to Friday night football games, temperatures fall back into the 70s. For your upcoming weekend, partly to mostly sunny Saturday and dry with a high of 83. Then getting hot for Sunday with a high of 87. I'm meteorologist Liz Braden on WoWo 92.3 FM at 1190 AM.
5: Hey, thanks, Liz. Right now we got clear skies. 59 degrees off the world-famous WoWo Fire Escape. WoWo News Time at 7:21. Coming up, in about 60 seconds from right now, we're going to check in with Heather Starr. She's filling in for Josh Williams this morning. I mean, right now, it's all about Friday Night Lights, right? Football back in the headlines, and I am here for it. We'll check in with Heather for the latest straight ahead. 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
0: Well, with sports time at 7:23, Heather Starr, she is filling in for Josh Williams this morning. Heather, it's all you.
5: All right. Thank you, Kayla. College football is back this weekend, although fans of Indiana, Purdue, and Notre Dame have to wait just a little longer. The defending national champion Indiana Hoosiers continue preparing for their opener, while Purdue is getting ready for year two under Barry Odom, and Notre Dame is preparing for Wisconsin. For the Irish, CJ Carr remains the man at quarterback as Notre Dame works through the final pieces of its depth chart ahead of the opener. Locally, the University of St. Francis is also getting ready for its first game of the 2026 season. And college football itself gets moving this weekend with the week zero schedule. Among Saturday's games, TCU meets North Carolina in Dublin, Ireland, while North NC State faces Virginia. Yes, we're sending college football to Ireland again. Apparently, Americans looked at our sport featuring marching bands, giant mascots, and 1,000-seat stadiums and thought, or 100,000-seat stadiums, and thought, well, Europe needs to experience this. Coming up at 7:50, baseball and the Fever, right here on your home for Indiana Hoosiers football.
0: Hey, thanks, Heather. She's filling in for Josh Williams this morning. Well, news time, it's 7:24. Coming up in about 2 minutes from right now, an update on your time saver traffic. Stay with us here on WoWo.
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0: Woman News Time at 7:26. That means we're checking in with Brian Ford. He's been keeping an eye on our morning drive. Brian, how are we kicking off our Friday?
10: 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Things looking very, very good overall on this finally Friday. 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
12: From 21 Alive, I'm meteorologist Liz Braden with your forecast. A beautiful Friday on deck. Sunshine today and a high of 82. If you're going to Friday night football games, temperatures fall back into the 70s. For your upcoming weekend, partly to mostly sunny Saturday and dry with a high of 83. Then getting hot for Sunday with a high of 87. I'm meteorologist Liz Braden on WOW 92.3 FM at 1190 AM.
13: The president of Wisconsin Farmers Union says frustration continues to mount over Congress' inability to pass a new farm bill. Darren Von Ruden tells Brownfield,
14: "We're already 3 years behind schedule and doesn't look like there's going to be much action here in the next couple months to get it ahead this year too, so probably looking at an extension."
13: A market analyst says some Northern Plains growers are starting to back off from making aggressive crop sales ahead of harvest.
15: "We're a little bit more worried about where production's going to fall and whether or not we'll have production to meet our sales that we've already done."
13: Randy Martinson says the drought has farmers concerned about this year's soybean crop potential. And the president of Farmers National Company says land values have been resilient despite the downturn in the ag economy. Paul Shattig tells Brownfield,
16: "We simply just have more willing buyers than willing sellers."
13: More news online at brownfieldagnews.com. I'm Brent Barnett.
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10: We have clear skies, 58 degrees across WOW land. Plenty of sun with a warm Friday ahead. We're going to see a high in the low 80s ahead of a big warm-up coming the first part of next week. Good morning. I'm Brian Ford. Glad you're with us. Coming up in the news at the half hour on WOW, 92.3 FM and 1190 AM, a violent crash on the near south side leaves one person in critical condition. Indiana's getting serious about a major upgrade for the Air National Guard, and the state is putting the money up to prove it. An Ohio woman is dead following a crash in Defiance County. And check your grill brush. It may add an ingredient to your burger you definitely don't want. Details on these stories and more coming up right now. 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
19: Fox News, I'm CJ Papa. Nine women, three men make up the jury in the judgment of Massachusetts mother charged with killing her three little children. They resumed deliberations at 9 a.m. Eastern.
20: They have a lot of work to get through. They heard from 85 witnesses over the course of this one-month-long trial. And yesterday, they heard the closing arguments from both sides. A full not guilty verdict is considered by legal experts to be unlikely, considering Clancy admits to killing her children.
19: That's Fox's Nate Foy outside the courthouse in that Lindsey Clancy case. President Trump pledging support for Nepal.
21: At least 90 U.S. citizens are still missing. And because of the destruction and weather, rescue efforts have been hindered. Dozens of bridges were decimated and some 25 miles of roads washed away.
19: Fox's Chandler Painter, nearly 500 are dead. 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
10: WOW News Time is 7:31. A passenger's fighting for his life after a Thursday night crash in Fort Wayne. A pickup slammed into a parked tow truck on West Creighton near Broadway at about 7 p.m. Fort Wayne is competing for the Air Force's next generation fighter, but there's a problem. The base is showing its age. Indiana just approved $1 million to begin modernizing the 122nd Fighter Wing and improve its chances of landing F-35A units. The wing says the upgrades could help secure federal construction money and aircraft by 2034. Storm damage can leave you scrambling for more than a place to live. It can wipe out paperwork you need to get back on your feet.
1: The Indiana BMV says Hoosiers who lost key documents in the recent storms can order replacements online through mybmv.com, including licenses, IDs, registrations, and titles. BMV Connect kiosks can also process replacements with vehicle registrations printed immediately. John Simney, WoWo News.
10: A temporary mailing address can be updated online without changing your legal address. Elsewhere, a deadly crash on State Route 15 in Defiance County leaves a 74-year-old woman dead. Judith Knowles rear-ended a northbound dump truck near milepost 20 and died at the scene. The truck driver was not injured. Well, forget the burnt burger. You might have a mouthful of metal instead. Nearly 1.9 million Cuisinart wire bristle grill brushes were recalled after the bristles were found breaking off into food. Three people needed emergency medical treatment after swallowing the wires. Michigan's doctor shortage is hitting patients where it hurts, in the waiting room.
5: The Michigan State Medical Society says nearly one in three patients can't get a primary care appointment when they need one. Lawmakers have unveiled an eight-bill package that would double state spending on primary care, while expanding programs to recruit and retain doctors and nurses in underserved communities. Heather Starr, WoWo News.
10: The bills have not been formally introduced, but House Democrats expect three to draw bipartisan support. The Newswatch continues now at 7:33. I&M is putting nearly $60 million back into customers' pockets. A state-approved rate cut could lower average electric bills about $10 per month next summer. 60 new jobs are coming to Lipsick in Putnam County, Ohio. Luxorian Plastics is getting an 8-year state tax credit to expand with a new manufacturing facility. The company expects to add more than $4.3 million in annual payroll by 2029. Doctors have a new tool for spotting Alzheimer's without starting with a brain scan or spinal tap first.
9: The FDA approved Roche Diagnostics and Eli Lilly's Elecsys blood test for people 55 and older with signs of cognitive decline. It measures a biomarker tied to Alzheimer's and gives positive, intermediate, or negative results. It's not a standalone diagnosis, but can help doctors determine whether Alzheimer's is likely. Laura Smith, WoWo News.
10: The test is also being offered through LabCorp and Quest Diagnostics. WoWo Flight Watch at Fort Wayne International. All flights are showing on schedule. TSA wait time is currently 15 to about 20 minutes. Imagine blocking someone and they come back 750 times. That's what court documents say happened in Tippecanoe County, where Elizabeth Nelson's accused of creating more than 750 social media accounts to harass her family's or her ex-husband's family. She's charged with stalking and multiple counts of invasion of privacy. Ohio's bats are dying in unusual numbers, and scientists still can't crack the mystery.
22: For the second straight year, large numbers of bats, especially babies, have been found sick, dying, or dead across Ohio. Wildlife officials say rabies tests were negative, but the cause remains unknown. Researchers are also checking whether pesticides or herbicides could be involved. Victor Garcia, WoWo News.
10: Wildlife officials asked for reports of three or more dead bats found in one location within a day. And finally, 26 Bowling Green State University students were riding on a shuttle when the driver was found impaired after a crash on I-75. The bus was rear-ended near Northwood. One student suffered minor injuries. The driver now faces drunk driving charges. 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Time saver traffic and weather together every 10 minutes during Fort Wayne's morning news. From the Craigville Appliance Traffic Center, we continue on through the Friday morning rush hour. Crash tie-up and major delay free across Fort Wayne, Allen County, and the tri-state region. The big four right now, Washington, Jefferson, Lafayette, and Clinton, looking good getting it out and through downtown. Interstates and major roads moving at or near posted limits region-wide. As we check the jam cams, I-69 traffic volume normal for a Friday morning. Lining up very, very well, though. If you're Indy bound, you're looking at 90 minutes from the 4 to 465 in both directions. directions, the usual 38 minutes to and from the Michigan line if you're north of Fort Wayne. I-469, normal traffic volume there as well. Everything moving A-OK top to bottom in both directions, including through the one-lane construction zone. It's going to be northbound between US 24 and Wheelock Road. However, as traffic volumes do build in, especially commercial, those traffic jams can come at you fast and furious. We'll keep an eye on it, but you keep an eye on your traffic app as well and definitely have an alternate route in mind. And as we look at the Indiana Toll Road and the Ohio Turnpike, it's severe clear across the top of the Hoosier and the Buckeye State. You are rolling out good, Chicago to Toledo and back again. 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
12: From 21 Alive, I'm meteorologist Liz Braden with your forecast. A beautiful Friday on deck. Sunshine today and a high of 82. If you're going to Friday night football games, temperatures fall back into the 70s. For your upcoming weekend, partly to mostly sunny Saturday and dry with a high of 83. Then getting hot for Sunday with a high of 87. I'm meteorologist Liz Braden on WoWo 92.3 FM at 1190 AM.
10: And right now, winds continue out of the northwest at about 3. We have clear skies across WoWo land. It's 58 degrees in Salina, 59 at your severe weather station. 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They're open today from 10 to 6 at 2809 Broadway, below the Shine and Harden law offices. And the Friday edition of Fort Wayne's Morning News continues now with Kayla Blakesley along with Heather Starr, who's in for Josh Williams. From the Anchor Desk, I'm Brian Ford on WoWo, 92.3 FM and 1190 AM.
0: Hey, thanks, Brian. Good morning, WoWo Land. TGIF, am I right? We have made it through another work week together. I am your host, KB, and you are tuned in here to Fort Wayne's Morning News. How about that forecast? Just absolutely gorgeous weather on tap. Really, today and even into your weekend, even, dare I say, into next week. I don't want to jinx it. Although we are going to be pretty hot, as you heard Liz Braden mention, come the kickoff of next week and really the kickoff of September, we're going to experience temperatures really between the low and mid 90s. So do brace yourselves for that. Right now we got clear skies, 59 degrees off the world famous WoWo fire escape. It really is your top story if you're just tuning in. The flock cameras here in Fort Wayne, they are coming down. But what does that mean for the officers, you know, trying to solve crimes without them? And after, you know, the Fort Wayne Police Department briefly explored another way to keep flock alive, did Fort Wayne Mayor Sharon Tucker make the right call pulling the plug? There's a lot to pick through, and we're going to do so with a special guest, the Vice President of the Indiana FOP and longtime former Fort Wayne Police Department Detective Sergeant Mitch McKinney. He is back in the studio, in the hot seat, and clearly we have a lot to talk about when it comes to flock. Next up here on WoWo.
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0: If you were tuned in last week, actually right around this time, you probably remember the conversation that I had with Indiana FOP Vice President Mitch McKinney. He actually joined me in studio, and I basically threw every single difficult flock question that I had at him. In fact, we ran out of time. But Mitch's position at the end of the day was actually pretty clear. You know, he believes that the license plate readers are a valuable investigative tool for our police officers, but he also believes Indiana needs stronger guardrails written into law, including criminal consequences for officers who abuse the technology. But Mitch, I would say in just 1 week, a lot has happened pertains to flock. So thanks for coming back
8: Yes, ma'am. Thanks for having me.
0: Just to get everyone on the same page and everyone up to speed, Fort Wayne City Council did unanimously reject the roughly $120,000 flock contract earlier this week on Tuesday. But then we learned the Fort Wayne Police Department was kind of considering whether or not it could essentially keep a smaller version of flock using its own budget, potentially without council approval. But then we just heard yesterday that Fort Wayne Mayor Sharon Tucker and Chief PJ Smith, they talked, and now apparently the city says the technology is going to be disabled and those cameras will be coming down. So, whew, now that we got everyone caught up this morning, Mitch, let's just start there. I mean, when you heard that city council ruling on Tuesday that, you know, they were no longer going to fund flock or approve the flock funding contract, what was your initial reaction to that?
8: You know, the people spoke, and that's how you and I talked last Friday. You know, the people spoke, and I went to council, and I was there for the whole meeting. And to sit there and listen to, when you sift through the rah-rah speeches that were given there, because majority of people in the room didn't know that it was a contract vote. They were under the assumption that it was a get-rid-of vote.
0: Right.
8: And I had conversations with plenty of folks there, and the reaction is the people spoke, and council reacted. So you have to move forward as law enforcement, but I still stand that it is a very valuable tool for our law enforcement and to put those guardrails up. And I'm still going to work with our lobbyists and work with our state senators and beyond to put those guardrails up in Indiana law.
0: Let me ask you this, and I know you to be a man of very great character. I have known you for an incredibly, incredibly long time, Mitch. I would be curious, you know, here we had rumors of the Fort Wayne Police Department considering, you know, a smaller contract with flock that could be potentially, you know, paid out of its own budget without city council approval. As a former Fort Wayne Police Department detective sergeant you were on the force for over 25 years, I believe it was, would you have been comfortable with the department doing that after council had just voted unanimously not to fund the flock contract?
8: Well, I have to tell you, I said that's kind of a mixed view because the cameras were brought in by a grant. I said, so grant funding, so you have to really give some relief to this administration as far as the police goes, because the former chief didn't do this chief any favors.
0: Mm-hmm.
8: Because when it was presented to council back in 2024, that was presented as a grant for equipment and technology. It wasn't presented as flock. And he knew that that's what was coming. So that's where all of the covering happened then, and now as it started to blossom and opened up, it became ugly. The technology is very useful for everybody. And when it comes to that low-lying things in budget, they still have to put it in budget. Mm-hmm. This is budget time coming up.
0: Yeah.
8: So my thing is, be honest and be fair and just say, this is what we want to use and why. So the dollar amount to me is not the problem. The problem is, tell the people what you're going to use to help police the people and let the people respond. And in this case, they have.
0: There would have been a lot of questions about who initially brought flock, when, where, how, all of the things. So from what I'm hearing from you, Mitch, our former police chief then brought in flock. Is that how that worked?
8: Absolutely, it's how it worked. You know, it came
0: in. We're talking
8: in.
0: Chief Reed, former Chief Reed?
8: Nope.
0: No.
8: Had a chief in between there.
0: Okay, got it.
8: So.
0: Well, then let me ask you this. Our current chief meets with the mayor. Apparently they talk. I mean, this developed with less than 24 hours, which for the record, you kind of predicted. You and I talked off mic.
8: Right.
0: This is kind of how it would go. Yeah. They chit-chatted and all of a sudden it comes out that the cameras will be disabled and Flock itself will be taking the cameras down. Do you think the mayor and the police chief made the right call with that?
8: Well, yeah, they're listening to the people, you know, and my thing is that technology won't stop. The unfortunate thing is the next tragedy is going to make the next law enforcement strategy.
0: Mm-hmm.
8: It's just what's going to happen. And with those cameras, they have a grant program. They have to wait in the grant program, find out what they can and can't do. You know, that company has to come in and remove cameras as they do. That's a process that's just going to have to happen. And it's a process that people need to follow as strongly as they followed this the first time. If this was important to you for the contract, it's got to be important to you for the cameras themselves. But the most important thing needs to be, you need to make relationships with your police officers, because that's the number one technology that we're missing, is relations with our community.
0: You said something last time, just a week ago, when you were on the show that really stuck with me. You had said if Flock goes away, officers will still do their jobs, right?
8: Absolutely.
0: We know that.
8: They're doing it now.
0: But you did mention, you know, that investigations could take longer. Well, as we know, they are going away here in Fort Wayne. So practically speaking, take me inside to the Fort Wayne Police Department. Again, Mitch, as I mentioned, you served for over 25 years. What gets harder, you know, come the Monday morning that those 36 cameras are gone?
8: Well, you have to realize that there's no longer a place for people to utilize that tool when the tool's necessary. There's no one monitoring this system 24/7 from us. So when they have information that can be plugged into that system, well, now they no longer have that. So now it's, we need to try to find this type of vehicle, this person wearing this, this person here.
0: Mm-hmm.
8: And that's fine, because you know what? When it comes down to it, it's basic police work. It's what I did when I came on in 1999. You went out and you found people, and it takes time. It takes time, it takes effort, and other crimes will wait, because we only have so many people.
0: Right.
8: And when you have people investigating a serious crime, they're not leaving that serious crime to jump to the next one that comes up. They're assigned to something, and if they're all out of service, they're out of service until they can get that job done.
0: Let me ask you this, because you just said it. You said it last week and you said it today, that this doesn't change what the FOP is going to do in terms of talking with lobbyists, attorneys, and lawmakers and what have you, to getting some Flock legislation on the books. But do you feel like Fort Wayne maybe just became an example of, hey, why? This is why we need to do something, guys, at the State House?
8: Right, exactly. And if you sift through all of the initial stump speeching for the 2027 election that went on Tuesday, you can hear...
0: Can we talk about that?
8: Public safety, five of them. So there's five votes for public safety, in their words, when they were speaking at council. So those are five folks, can't put them all in the same room, same time, that you talk to and say, what do you want to see here? When I go walk to legislation and walk and talk to lobbyists, what do you want to see? Because everybody's using the word safeguards.
0: Right.
8: We're going through best practices, making sure that we can use it as an investigative tool, because I start with the investigator, say, hey, what's the most important to you? But then you still have to bring it to the people and say, this is what's most important. How is this going to be palatable to you? And we can find that medium there and use the technology in that medium.
0: I take it you also thought there's a little bit of grandstanding Tuesday night at that city council meeting?
8: Oh, a bit. You know, especially when it comes to answering emails, because I watched an employee get berated for not answering an email over trash in a housing development, and the administrator for the department, the same council person, said that new cameras were put up after the presentation was made, and I said, that can't be right. So I went and found out from the department, and after May 4th, no new cameras were installed. And then they made a presentation on May 26th, and no new cameras were installed. And so this is talking about after July, when they tabled it to last Tuesday, this past Tuesday. So where's that information? And the email that was sent from the city to the city council person has yet to be answered.
0: Wow.
8: So
0: I know who you're talking about.
8: Well, this gentleman stood up there and was berated, and it's archived forever, that he's up there apologizing for not answering mail that he missed, because he's probably getting a lot of emails for a bunch of trash being in a housing project, and the points were valid. You know, if you didn't answer it, didn't answer it. But that's also a private conversation that can be had as to why. You know, but here we have on a, in one of the most important topics that we've had in a long time come up, and a police department official is asking the same council person, where did you get that information? I want to verify that, because in the same time frame, 8 cameras came down.
0: Yikes. Yikes.
8: It's all about facts. There's two things. So even when I ran for sheriff, facts matter, people matter. They have to match up.
0: Boy, that's a separate story in itself that I might have to get a little bit more into later on here on the show. Really quick, because there's also this whole federal grant thing that you brought up, kind of hanging over, I feel like, everything a little bit as it pertains to these flock cameras. To my understanding, the grant runs through September of next year.
8: Correct.
0: For these cameras. And the Fort Wayne Police Department has raised some current concerns, you know, about possible financial penalties or maybe even some like hesitancy with future DOJ funding. Should taxpayers at all be concerned about any of that with your knowledge of the Fort Wayne Police Department?
8: Well, I would think when you go with grants that you have to report back, and the department has a great grant and research manager, and I know that that person is going to do their due diligence to make sure that everything's in line, because it was not due to any fault of the police department.
0: Right.
8: So it's nothing that the police department did to violate that contract. However, the people have spoken and the mayor is speaking, and so when it comes down to that, those are conversations that grants manager, financial manager, and ultimately our chief of police have to sit down and make sure they iron that out so that we don't suffer a penalty on that or suffer a relationship with the Department of Justice.
0: In honor of your birthday next week, you know what, turning 30, right? Yeah,
8: 30. Yeah, 59-ish, 30. Yeah.
0: Can we have a little fun and completely switch topics, because
8: sure.
0: It is the weekend?
8: We can.
0: Rumor mill is that you will be one of the Fort Wayne stars when it comes to dancing with the Fort Wayne stars. Can you confirm or deny said rumor, Mitch?
8: Very much confirmed. The carriage house is very important to us as a resource in law enforcement, and just knowing that they have a great organization that take care of our folks that are struggling with mental illness. And so a good friend of mine came up and asked me, and I said, sure. Have my second lesson already out there grooving.
0: Oh, my word, really? Yep, can you show grooving. Us a little off air once we get done some of your steps?
8: I'm showing you right now. Everybody can see it. You know, it's worth the vote. But it happens on November 12th, and you can go to Dancing with the Stars, Dancing with the Fort Wayne Stars, and you can Google that, and it'll come up. And just scroll all the way down the bottom, and it shows the way that you can support. Just show up and buy a ticket. It's a fun event, and it's a great way for, like for me, I'm just leaving that part of policing, but it's that non-traditional police work where you're out there with the community that I think is a great start, you know, to show people a different side of you.
0: Man, I'll tell you what, forget Flock. The surveillance system I want is cameras on you as you're practicing and learning how to dance.
8: If you stay on that site, we will actually be doing videotapes of us.
0: Yes!
8: Doing all that. And I'll probably end up even having an event where people can come. If they can't make that day, they can come and donate, and we'll do a sneak peek with me and my professional.
0: Please let me know if and when all of that's happening. My man, Mitch, who knew? Twinkle Toes over here is what I should be calling you. Appreciate you coming in.
8: Thank you.
0: That is Mitch McKinney, the VP of the Indiana FOP, joining us live here on Whoa Whoa. Way out of time. We still want to get you a traffic update with Brian Ford. We do it next, right here on Whoa Whoa.
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0: This Labor Day, take a day.
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16: Circles of Allen County would like to thank Federated Media for sponsoring the Circles program. Circles, a branch of Inasmuch Ministry, exists to help those in generational poverty move forward and change the trajectory of their families' lives. This is accomplished through education, but primarily through intentional community and engagement to help them see that now is not forever and that their lives can be transformed.
17: The first step occurs at the export gathering centers or the farms of origin. And at that farm, within 30 days, an accredited veterinarian is authorized to do an inspection of the animals to ensure that they are not showing any signs of any kind of disease, but also specifically New World screwworm infestation. And then within about 7 to 14 days prior to moving from that export gathering center, the animals receive a tick treatment, and 3 to 5 days before movement, they receive treatment with a product that actually treats and prevents New World screwworm so that they've had a treatment already. At that point, they have an international health certificate that is signed so that they can move into the second stage.

0: Chicagoland, it's KB here.
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2: 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Circles, a branch of Inasmuch Ministry, exists to help those in generational poverty move forward and change the trajectory of their families' lives. 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
4: Time is running out. I'm Carmen Roberts, Fox News. It's been almost 2 days since a glacier landslide caused a devastating flood in Nepal and Tibet, and crews are scrambling to find the missing.
5: Time is of the essence as conditions continue to get worse as more rain is scheduled over the next few days.
4: Fox's Stephanie Bennett reporting from London.
5: Nepal says at least 547 people have died, while at least five were killed in Tibet. Together, both countries say more than 1,500 people are still missing, including 90 Americans. Those sources told Reuters 117 tourists have been rescued, including two U.S. nationals.
4: Emergency management crews are closely watching a lake formed by the flood in case it starts overflowing again. Jurors in the Lindsey Clancy trial in Massachusetts will resume deliberations this morning as they try to determine if she's criminally responsible for killing her three children in 2023 or whether she was in the midst of postpartum psychosis. President Trump arrives at an awkward moment for his presidency today as the war against Iran reaches the six-month mark, a notable milestone for the conflict. The Republican leader repeatedly assured Americans it would be a little excursion lasting a matter of weeks. A big issue remains the Strait of Hormuz, and U.S. Admiral Brad Cooper posted on X.
6: Internationally recognized transit routes in the Strait are free of Iranian sea mines thanks to the incredible work of the U.S. military.
4: And President Trump has shifted gears from military action, says he's not in a hurry to end the war as he relies on economic sanctions to pressure Iran. And U.S. crude oil is a bit lower this morning at $82.87 a barrel. And Russian forces resume drone attacks on Ukraine's capital region of Kyiv, and killing one person and wounding two. 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
9: 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Thanks so much for starting your day with us. I'm Brian Ford. We have clear skies, 58 degrees across WOWO land. We're in for plenty of sunshine for Friday, a beautiful high in the low 80s. Your 21 Live First Alert forecast comes up at about 8:07. 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A pickup slammed into a parked tow truck last night, critically injuring the passenger. That crash happened on West Creighton near Broadway just before 7 p.m. Meanwhile, your electric bill could drop about $10 a month next summer. I&M is seeking a near $60 million rate cut pending state approval. Elsewhere, Indiana's job market has a warning light flashing, and the numbers tell the story.
0: Indiana saw the number of businesses cutting jobs rise 4.7% between 2000 and 2024, according to a new study. That's an increase of more than 1,800 job-cutting businesses a year. Nationally, losses rose more than 22%, with only Michigan, Ohio, and West Virginia seeing declines. John Simney, WoWo News.
9: A 74-year-old Ohio woman was killed yesterday in a rear-end crash with a dump truck on State Route 15 in Defiance County. Judith Knowles died at the scene. The truck driver was not hurt. Fort Wayne wants the F-35, and Indiana is spending $1 million to help get it. State lawmakers approved funding to begin modernizing the 122nd Fighter Wing, which is competing with eight other F-16 bases for the new F-35A units. The goal? Position Fort Wayne for federal approval and aircraft deliveries by 2034. Well, the school bell is back, and unfortunately, so are the germs.
10: Doctors say parents should keep kids home for a fever of 101 or higher, repeated vomiting or diarrhea, or worsening respiratory symptoms. Kids can return after being fever-free for 24 hours without medicine. Hand-washing and keeping vaccines current can help stop the spread. Laura Smith, WoWo News.
9: Schools may have their own policies, so be sure to check before sending a sick child back. A homeowner looked out of the window and saw something you don't expect in Indiana, a 300-pound lioness and cub. The pair may be loose near the Madison-Hancock County line. A four-hour search found no sign of the big cats. The Newswatch continues now at 8:05. Think six figures means you've made it? Well, if you're in the Midwest, think again.
11: Smart Assets says a single adult in Ohio needs about $87,360 a year to live comfortably, with a family of four needing more than $226,000. That's up 3% from last year. Indiana and Michigan also landed above Ohio on the national list, meaning the Buckeye State remains one of the cheaper places to make the money stretch. Victor Garcia, WoWo News.
9: WoWo Flight Watch at Fort Wayne International. All flights currently showing on schedule. TSA wait times about 15 minutes. To Michigan, where farmland is getting pricier and harder to keep in the family.
12: Michigan lost roughly 3% of its farmland between 2017 and 2022, while the value of farmland jumped nearly 8% last year. Farmers are turning to conservation easements and long-term leases to keep land in production as development and an aging farm population reshape who owns the ground. Heather Starr, WoWo News.
9: One northern Michigan farmer recently put 131 acres into a conservation easement, blocking future development while keeping the land in his family. WoWo News time is 8:06. 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Time saver traffic and weather together every 10 minutes during Fort Wayne's morning news. From the Craigville Appliance Traffic Center, we're starting to see some of the usual slowdowns building in right now. You're slow going on Lima Road southbound between Carroll Road and DuPont. You'll break out of that and then be tapping the brakes again at Wallen and Till. And on Coliseum Boulevard, we've got plenty of brake tapping going on there. That's going to be between Crescent Avenue and Coldwater Road in both directions. Other than that, things looking overall good across Fort Wayne, Allen County, and the tri-state region. The big four right now, Washington, Jefferson, Lafayette, and Clinton still looking okay getting you in out and through downtown. Clinton Street, you are on the brakes as you approach State Boulevard, and again at about 4th Street and through the Martin Luther King Bridge into downtown. Nothing too severe though at all. And our interstate's major roads moving at or near posted limits region-wide. Drive times are right on target. Checking the jam cams right now. I-69 traffic volume definitely normal for a Friday morning. Everything lining up as it should though. If you're Indy bound, you're 90 minutes from the 4 to 465, 38 to and from the Michigan line if you're north of Fort Wayne. I-469 everything normal there, moving very well top to bottom in both directions. And on the Indiana Toll Road and Ohio Turnpike, it is severe clear across the top of the Hoosier and the Buckeye State. You're rolling out good Chicago to Toledo and back again. 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
14: From 21 Alive, I'm meteorologist Liz Braden with your forecast. A beautiful Friday on deck. Sunshine today and a high of 82. If you're going to Friday night football games, temperatures fall back into the 70s. For your upcoming weekend, partly to mostly sunny Saturday and dry with a high of 83. Then getting hot for Sunday with a high of 87. I'm meteorologist Liz Braden on WoWo 92.3 FM at 1190 AM.
9: And right now, winds continue out of the northwest at 3. Clear skies across WoWo land. It's 57 degrees in Middlebury, 58 at your severe weather station. 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Be sure to say hi to Tim and Justin when you visit on Covington Road. They're a mile east of the Country Club and open this morning at 10. Rainbow Furniture. And the Friday edition of Fort Wayne's Morning News continues now with Kayla Blakesley and Heather Starr, who's in for Josh Williams. From the Anchor Desk, I'm Brian Ford on WoWo, 92.3 FM and 1190 AM.
15: TGIF, WoWo Land, we have made it through another work week together. I am your host, KB. As always, I am so appreciative that you decided to spend a portion of your morning with us here on Fort Wayne's Morning News. I always say it, but I mean it. I'm just so thankful because without you, there is no me. So as always, in a world that is competing for your time, I appreciate you making time for us here on WoWo. If you are just tuning in, we've got a little bit of sunshine, 61 degrees already, and that sunshine, man, it's going to be hanging on not only through the remainder of your Friday, but really through the entire weekend into early next week. And slowly but surely, we're going to begin this warm up. Today, we'll be hanging out in the lower 80s, but come tomorrow, Sunday, we're going to creep toward the mid 80s. And then bam, really by next week, the heat is on. We're going to be hanging out anywhere from the low 90s to the mid 90s. So brace yourselves for that now. Coming up, really, it is your top story. Here in our neck of the woods, Fort Wayne's flock cameras are, in fact, coming down just days after Lieutenant Governor Micah Beckwith came to town and weighed in on the surveillance debate himself during that town hall here in the fort. He's actually back with us this morning, and we're going to get his reaction to what I'm calling the flock flip-flop. And then, you know, the Lieutenant Governor, he preached a sermon called How to Hate Properly. And yeah, that one's still making headlines as well. So I thought we'd allow him to respond as he joins us live straight ahead here on WoWo. But first, back to school season, it is here. And Wix Pies and I, we got together and we decided we wanted to make this season a little bit sweeter for you. Because let's face it, between the early alarms, packing lunches, homework, and getting everyone back into a routine, parents, y'all deserve a little treat too. And what better than a Wix pie? Wix is an Indiana tradition through and through. I mean, there is just something about, for example, a Wix sugar cream pie. It's not just dessert. It is a Hoosier tradition. And their pie crust was voted America's favorite for a fourth year in a row. So we are giving you, WoWo Land, a chance to win not one, but two Wix pies right now to make the back to school season a little bit sweeter. 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
15: I just want to go ahead and run right to our phone lines this morning. Our Lieutenant Governor Micah Beckwith, he is back with us for his usual Friday morning hit. So with that, good morning, Micah.
20: Hey, good morning, Kayla. How you doing?
15: I'm great. I mean, you picked a pretty interesting week to hold a town hall here in Fort Wayne, and that's kind of where I want to start, because you talked Monday night about Flock cameras. They were brought up, and at the time, you made it pretty clear you have some very serious, you know, Fourth Amendment concerns with the tech, but yet you also kind of said you understand why law enforcement sees value in it. But long story short, here in our neck of the woods, we had a city council vote, and then there was a meeting between the mayor and our Fort Wayne police chief, and let's just say Fort Wayne's Flock cameras are coming down. So do you think Fort Wayne got it right?
20: Oh, absolutely. I think that's great. Great win for Fort Wayne. Well done on the people putting pressure on their representatives and their elected officials to say, hey, listen, government shouldn't be allowed to mass surveil law-abiding U.S. citizens. I mean, that's really the question, the crux of the issue is,
15: yeah,
20: does government have the power to mass surveil law-abiding U.S. citizens? And the answer is a resounding no. The founders would have said so. They put it down in the Constitution and the Fourth Amendment. This is really, really important. And really, honestly, well done, Fort Wayne, because I think you got it right. And I think you're going to lead the way in helping Indiana get it right.
15: You and I have had numerous conversations about conversations that are happening down there at the State House in terms of some kind of Flock bill or some kind of piece of legislation as it pertains to Flock and safeguards and consequences, all of those kinds of things. What would you like to see potentially in a piece of a legislation that's geared toward Flock?
20: Well, man, that's a really good question because, you know, I've heard people say, well, we won't store the data for more than 7
15: mm-hmm.
20: days. Like, that could be a part of the legislation. But, you know, like I know, Kayla, like the moment that data is in the cloud somewhere, it really never goes away. You can't really – I want to – how do we know it's gone? You know, like that's the thing. Like, who's storing this data? Where's it going? And listen, I know Flock used in the right hands can be a very powerful, effective, and good tool. But the problem is we know that there's always going to be nefarious players that get involved in this somewhere down the road.
15: And yeah,
20: we have to safeguard it because it'll grow out of control. Government's natural state of being is growth, and it will get bigger and bigger and bigger until we say enough's enough and we put government back in the rightful box that it should be in. And so you know, it will be interesting to see the conversations, like how
15: yeah.
20: long is that data stored, where are you allowed to collect this data. I just think, man, it's going to be hard to really put any restrictions on it that don't get out of control someday. So we'll see. But that's the conversation I'm excited to have.
15: So obviously, Flock was brought up Monday night at your town hall here in the fort. How do you think the rest of the evening went? Anything else stand out to you?
20: Oh, man, it was great. First of all, just kudos to First Assembly Church and Pastor Rob Hazlett over there. They did a great job hosting. You know, we're doing a throwback to 250 years because town halls used to happen in churches at the beginning of our nation. And so we're doing a whole lot of town halls and churches around the state for just kind of as a reminder, hey, we birthed out of the Christian ethic. Our moral code is built on Judeo-Christian principles. And so we had some great questions. There was anything, like you said, from Flock to Sharia law was brought up.

0: Hey, Wobbleland, it's KB here. Listen up for a minute. 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
3: Those drugs that are destroying my child's life. And so that's the same thing God does. God hates. And when we eradicate hate in our culture, we actually are getting rid of a characteristic of God. And so I'm saying, listen, we can't do that. We just need to know how to do it. And I remember talking to a rabbi once, and a rabbi said, he said, I just wish that we could get rid of all this hate in America, because all of this anti-Semitism is just awful. And we just need to all get rid of hate. And I said, Rabbi, I disagree with you 100%. I said, the problem is we haven't taught our kids what to hate. I said, I'm going to teach my kids to hate anti-Semitism. I want them to hate it with a passion. So when they see people doing evil, wicked things to the Jewish community, I want my children to know that's wrong, that's evil, and I want them to hate that. And I said, if we teach them to do that, then guess what? You will be protected, you will be safe, and the Jewish community will flourish in America. But if we don't teach them to hate properly, then all kinds of evil is going to start getting a foothold in our country.
0: Oh my goodness, Micah. So are you saying there's a difference between hating evil and hating people?
3: Yeah, shocking, right? And by the way, in my message, I have never once said hate the person. I've said hate the ideology, hate the sin. Mm-hmm. And I was on a TV show the other day, and they were talking about this. I was debating a leftist, and he said we shouldn't hate anything. You know, we shouldn't hate things. That's a terrible thing to say. And I just right there, I said, well, do you hate white supremacy? And he was like, hate's a strong word. And I was like, oh, you don't hate white supremacy? I said, I think you should hate white supremacy. That's a really bad thing in America, and we should hate it. And he moved on very quickly.
0: I bet he did. So, okay, then after all of the headlines, the interviews, the criticisms, the backlash, all the things, Mike, I mean, I already know the answer, but if you were walking, you know, back into the pulpit again, you know, that Sunday, would you still title the sermon How to Hate Properly?
3: 100%. And you know what I'm going to do? I'm going to preach it in other places too. So we got churches that are really hungry for this type of message because they're like, yes, please teach us what God's word says when it comes to stewarding good and defending against evil. And that's really what government has to be. A government is, we have to promote good and we have to punish evil. So here's the question. Does government know what is good and what is evil? And then what do you do when good and evil are confronted in this day and age? And so if you don't know the difference between good and evil and know what to do with good and evil, you're going to be a really bad government. And me being in government, I want to make sure that we embrace what is good, what God says is good, and we hate what is evil, what God says is evil.
0: Amen. Well, Micah, as always, we appreciate you checking in with us every Friday here on the show. We'll do it again 1 week from today.
3: All right. Thanks, Kayla. Have a great weekend.
0: Hey, you too. That's Lieutenant Governor Micah Beckwith. He joins us live every Friday at this time here on the show. Coming up, we're going to be joined live by Heather Starr. She's actually filling in for Josh Williams this morning. She's got a roundup of everything happening in the sports world, so we'll connect with her in about 60 seconds from right now here on WoWo 92.3 FM and 1190 AM. But first, kids are headed back to school, as we know. That means routines are changing. And before we know it, we'll be talking consistent football, hoodies, and yes, pumpkin spice. But let's be honest, still got plenty of hot Indiana weather left. That's why this is the perfect time to make sure your heating and cooling system is

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0: Well, with sports time, it's 8:25. Heather Starr in for Josh Williams this morning. Heather, take it away.
4: All right. Thank you, Kayla. Let's send you into the weekend with the sports menu. Tonight, week two of high school football takes over Northeast Indiana. East Noble visits Snyder. 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Then also we have Carroll meeting Center Grove. Northside travels to New Haven. Northrop gets Warsaw, and Noblesville takes on Homestead. Also tonight, the Indiana Fever hosts Connecticut at 7:30 at Gainbridge Fieldhouse. 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You can catch that game on 92.3 WOWO, our FM frequency. Then tomorrow, the Colts host Detroit at 1 o'clock in their preseason finale. Most starters are expected to see 8 to 12 snaps, although Daniel Jones and Jonathan Taylor are expected to sit. Saturday night, NASCAR settles its postseason field in the regular season finale at Daytona. And IndyCar has not one but two races at the Milwaukee Mile Saturday and Sunday, with Alex Palou closing in on another series championship. So Friday night football, Fever basketball, Colts football, NASCAR, and IndyCar. If somebody asks what you're doing this weekend, just tell them sports. That should cover it.
0: I like it. Thanks, Heather. Coming up, one last live look at your time saver traffic. Stay with us here on WOWO.
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7: Time saver traffic and weather together every 10 minutes during Fort Wayne's morning news. 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We are crash, tie up, and major delay free across Fort Wayne, Allen County, and the Tri-State region. Next check from the Craigville Appliance Traffic Center comes up within 10 minutes. 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
8: I'm Erin Anderson on Brown Fields. The CEO of RCAF USA says the decision to import more foreign beef underscores the need for mandatory country of origin labeling. Bill Bulliard says President Trump's recent proclamation to attempt to lower beef prices creates more competition for U.S. cattle producers and muddies the water for consumers. A coalition of farmers, biofuel producers, oilseed processors, and others are asking President Donald Trump not to expand small refinery exemptions under the renewable fuel standard. Kirk Kovarik with Clean Fuels Alliance America says if more exemptions are granted, it would contradict the Trump administration's goal of building a robust domestic biofuels industry and weaken soybean demand. I'm Erin Anderson for Brown Fields.
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7: We have clear skies, 58 degrees across WoWo land. We have plenty of sun on tap for Friday. We'll see a high in the low 80s ahead of a big warm-up. Good morning, I'm Brian Ford. Glad you're with us. Coming up in the news is a half hour on WoWo. 92.3 FM and 1190 AM. A violent crash on the near south side leaves one person in critical condition. Indiana's getting serious about a major upgrade for the Air National Guard, and the state's putting up the money to prove it. An Ohio woman is dead following a crash in Defiance County. And check your grill brush. It may add an ingredient to your burger you definitely do not want. Details on these stories and more coming up right now. 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
11: Fox News, I'm Tom Graham. Rescue crews continue to search through mountainous terrain in the Himalayas after flash flooding devastated communities along the Nepal-China border. More moisture on the way.
12: As that moisture tries to cross over the mountains, that's when you can get in these absolute downbursts. And you could be talking about really heavy rain. And in tall mountains, those have to all rush down somewhere.
11: Fox meteorologist Adam Klotz, number of killed and more than 530. Jury deliberations continue this morning in the trial of Lindsay Clancy. The Massachusetts mom has admitted to murdering her three children, but the defense argues she's not criminally responsible because she suffered from postpartum mental health problems.
13: The jury is comprised of nine women and three men with six additional alternates. They'll consider a range of outcomes, including not guilty due to a lack of criminal responsibility.
11: Fox's Nate Foy outside that Plymouth, Massachusetts courthouse. 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
7: Wobo News time is 8:33. A passenger's fighting for his life after a Thursday night crash in Fort Wayne. A pickup slammed into a parked tow truck on West Creighton near Broadway at about 7 p.m. Fort Wayne's competing for the Air Force's next generation fighter, but there's a problem. The base is showing its age. Indiana just approved $1 million to begin modernizing the 122nd Fighter Wing and improve its chances of landing the F-35A. The wing says the upgrades could help secure federal construction money and aircraft by 2034. Storm damage can leave you scrambling for more than a place to live. It can wipe out the paperwork you need to get back on your feet.
14: The Indiana BMV says Hoosiers who lost key documents in the recent storms can order replacements online through mybmv.com, including licenses, IDs, registrations, and titles. BMV Connect kiosks can also process replacements with vehicle registrations printed immediately. John Simney, WoWo News.
7: A temporary mailing address can be updated online without changing your legal address. A deadly crash on State Route 15 in Defiance County leaves a 74-year-old woman dead. Judith Knowles rear-ended a northbound dump truck near milepost 20 and died at the scene. The truck driver was not injured. Well, forget the burnt burger. You might have a mouthful of metal instead. Nearly 1.9 million Cuisinart wire bristle grill brushes were recalled after the bristles were found breaking off into food. Three people needed emergency medical treatment after swallowing the wires, and more than 50 complaints have so far been filed. WoWo News time now is 8:34. Michigan's doctor shortage is hitting patients where it hurts, in the waiting room.
4: The Michigan State Medical Society says nearly one in three patients can't get a primary care appointment when they need one. Lawmakers have unveiled an eight-bill package that would double state spending on primary care while expanding programs to recruit and retain doctors and nurses in underserved communities. Heather Starr, WoWo News.
7: I&M is putting nearly $60 million back into customer pockets. A state-approved rate cut could lower the average electric bill about $10 per month next summer. 60 new jobs are coming to Lipsick in Putnam County, Ohio. Luxorian Plastics is getting an 8-year state tax credit to expand with a new manufacturing facility. The company expects to add more than $4.3 million in annual payroll by 2029. 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Time saver traffic and weather together every 10 minutes during Fort Wayne's morning news. Well, from the Craigville Appliance Traffic Center, we continue looking overall good. No crashes, tie-ups, or major delays across Fort Wayne, Allen County, or the tri-state region. Delays, though, building in, though, northbound, I should say southbound, Lima Road. You are on the brakes between Carroll and DuPont Road. Also on Coliseum Boulevard, you're tapping the brakes in both directions now. North Anthony all the way to Speedway and back again. The Big Four, Washington, Jefferson, Lafayette, and Clinton, though, still looking okay getting you in, out, and through downtown. Interstates and major region-wide moving at or near posted limits. It is total green on that traffic map, wall-to-wall, top-to-bottom. As we check the jam cams right now, I-69 traffic volume normal for a Friday morning. Everything looking good, though. If you're Indy-bound, 90-minute from the 4 to 465, 38 to and from Michigan if you're north of Fort Wayne. I-469, things overall normal there. However, northbound, we are seeing some brake tapping going on now as you approach that US 24 interchange. You're going to break out of that before the Stellhorn Road overpass, but just do be aware we're seeing a lot of increased traffic volume right around 24. 24 and 469 northbound. So it's going to slow you down just a bit. And the toll road, the Ohio Turnpike, everything smooth sailing, Chicago to Toledo and back again. Next check from the Craigville Appliance Traffic Center comes up in about 10 minutes. Craigville Appliance, now with a second location right here in Fort Wayne at 3539 North Clinton Street. 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
16: From 21 Alive, I'm meteorologist Liz Braden with your forecast. A beautiful Friday on deck. Sunshine today and a high of 82. If you're going to Friday night football games, temperatures fall back into the 70s. For your upcoming weekend, partly to mostly sunny Saturday and dry with a high of 83. Then getting hot for Sunday with a high of 87. I'm meteorologist Liz Braden on WoWo 92.3 FM at 1190 AM.
7: And right now we have winds out of the northwest at about 3. Clear skies across WoWo land. It's 58 degrees in Paulding, 58 at your severe weather station. 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And the Friday edition of Fort Wayne's Morning News continues now with Kayla Blakesley and Heather Starr, who's in for Josh Williams. From the Anchor Desk, I'm Brian Ford on WoWo, 92.3 FM and 1190 AM.
17: WoWo Land, it is Friday. Finally, we made it through this work week together. I am your host, KB, and you are tuned in here to Fort Wayne's Morning News. As always, just so appreciative that you decided to hang out with us here on WoWo. How about that forecast? Am I right? We got clear skies, a bit of sunshine already, 63 degrees, but that's nothing. We're going to have the sunshine all day today, even into your weekend, and even starting out next week. So here's the deal. Slowly but surely, we are going to climb temperature-wise. Today, we'll be in the low 80s. Tomorrow, we'll kind of increase a little bit. Same on Sunday. By Sunday, we'll be up in the mid-80s. But man, oh man, September coming in hot, y'all. We're going to be hanging out in the low to mid-90s next week. So do brace yourselves for the weather that is on its way. Definitely get outside, mow the lawn, do all the grilling this weekend if you can. So if you are just tuning in, we've been tracking down a lot for you this morning. For starters, there's been some mail-in ballot confusion. We are setting the record straight there. And then did you catch the president's executive order that he signed yesterday? This escalating fight with Canada has gone in a much different direction. I'm pretty sure none of us had this on our bingo card as the week kicked off. But the president has now signed an executive order renaming Lake Ontario Lake America. And yes, closer to home here, I'm calling it the flock flip-flop. Turns out the flock cameras are coming down. We've been explaining all morning long exactly what has changed there. And then City Council just days away from the final Anchor Resource Center vote. And that debate really just took another turn as well. So still a lot of ground to cover here on this Friday morning. We hit the ground running next up. But first, Cruise Auctions is back in Auburn, and the tradition continues this Labor Day weekend. The Auburn Fall Labor Day Auction and Show is happening September 2nd through the 5th at the legendary Cruise Auctions Auction Park in Auburn. And this one is big. We are talking more than 300 cars crossing the auction block, plus what I'd argue is one of the best car shows in the Midwest. And listen, I just love the energy of a cruise auction. I actually have had the opportunity to host their YouTube channel for about the past 5 or 6 years now. And there is just something about being in the room, watching these cars roll across the block. I mean, the bidding star and waiting for that hammer to drop, it's all just electric. 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
17: CityLink, soon to be looking for a brand new leader. CEO John Metzinger is leaving in mid-October after 5 years at the helm. CityLink says he's accepted a newly created position that will bring him closer to his family, although they haven't said exactly yet what that position is or where exactly he's headed. But, you know, if you look back at those 5 years, certainly John didn't exactly walk into an organization with everything that was running smoothly. He took over CityLink during a really challenging period coming right off of COVID. And the board really does now credit him with strengthening overall the organization and advancing some major initiatives. So speaking of initiatives, let's talk about what actually happens next. And we're going to have the conversation with their chief impact officer, Melissa Shaw. Hey, Melissa.
20: Hey, Kayla. Good morning. Thanks for having me.
17: Yeah, glad you're here. Welcome to our new digs. What do you think of the studio?
20: Fantastic.
17: Pretty sweet, right? Yeah. Not too bad. Hey, so first things first, for someone who's just tuning in, they're like, CityLink, KB, I have no idea what you're talking about. Give us your quick 30-second elevator pitch.
20: Well, CityLink, we are a public transportation corporation of Fort Wayne. You may or may not see our buses all day everywhere downtown, taking people to and from work, healthcare, education, and also we serve a lot of our community and getting them to where they need to through our paratransit and medical services.
17: So your news release says that John, the CEO, he's accepted a, quote, exciting newly created position that will also bring him closer to his family. You're kind of leaving us hanging there a little bit, Melissa. Are you able to tell us where John is going or what he'll be doing next?
20: Not yet.
17: Okay.
20: Unfortunately, that is the million-dollar question. Everybody knows that somebody is very, very lucky.
17: You knew I was going to ask that question.
20: I knew. Yeah, we're not able to say yet that is we'll be in coordination with the organization who is so lucky to have him at their service next, but it does bring him closer to family. In July, he welcomed a new grandbaby. So he's a granddad now, and an opportunity came to get him a little closer to family, and we're sad for us, happy for him,
17: yeah.
20: And excited to celebrate all the accomplishments that he has, where he has brought us in the last 5 years.
17: You can't blame him for that. It's all about family, right? I'm actually really glad to hear that this next move will put him much closer toward his family. But you just kind of mentioned it. John has been there for 5 years. And man, I'm not going to lie, Melissa, when he came on board, I felt bad for him. I felt like he was walking into a mess. We were still dealing with the repercussions of COVID. Take us back, you know, when he arrived on the job, what kind of situation did he inherit with CityLink?
20: Well, yeah, you laid that out pretty well. Yeah, we were coming out of COVID and in a time where funding, especially for public transportation, yeah. was already stretched thin.
17: It was being slashed left and right.
20: Slashed. Yeah. That is absolutely the best way to put it. Slashed, and then our ridership is down, and federal funding is actually determined by a formula based on ridership. Well, when your ridership is down already, that directly impacts your ability to receive federal funding. So there was all sorts of issues that he walked into, and you know, the true mark of a great leader is being able to leave somewhere better than you found it, and it is unanimously resounding.
17: Yeah,
20: he has left us much better than when he came here from Michigan in 2021.
17: And you mentioned that in the press release. It credits him with strengthening the organization, advancing major initiatives, and positioning CityLink for its next chapter. So what would you say were some of his biggest accomplishments for CityLink over the last 5 years?
20: Yes. So a big piece piece of it is really the modernization mm-hmm. of the organization. Not only our vehicles, you know, we just in June, we now have tap to pay and, you know, a lot of modern technologies that a rider should and would expect, but also just within the office and our administration. We joked when he got there, it was 2021, but it was kind of the 1990s. So now we're, you know, mid-20s, you know. So
17: love that.
20: No, he is a really, really strategic thinker, technologically minded, and has just really, really worked hard to get us thinking more efficiently, more strategically, and focused on not what's today, but what tomorrow, yeah. what we can be, and how we need to get creative to sustain. You know, we're flat funded. We are federal funded. So, you know, that's just the nature of public transit. But what John's been able to do and what the momentum we're excited to carry are different ways that we can be actively a part of the economic development scene here. You know, we're getting people to work, we're getting people to healthcare, education, and we're creating new programs such as this regional van pool. I know you and I had talked mm-hmm. about at one point, bringing people to work. You can't right. get workers, you can't have a job, you can't contribute to society if you can't get to work. So simple things like that. Simple, right?
17: But the van pool is right. Like folks can meet at one central location and y'all take them to work together. Right? I mean, I think it's genius, really.
20: Yes, yes. And we just launched our first one with the city of New Haven, our wonderful friend, Mayor McMichael, Souder Manufacturing.
17: And, oh, yeah.
20: Yeah. So that's been an amazing start to the program. We're really, really looking forward to expanding that to adjacent counties that we couldn't typically serve outside of Allen County due to our city limit restrictions. So now we'll be able to, you know, we can pick up a pool of workers and take them to their job. They're there on time. They're saving on gas. They don't have to mess with traffic yeah. or any of those things. It's a win-win for the employer, the employee, and the economy.
17: Well, obviously, like I said, John, clearly a lot of accomplishments and a lot of foresight looking to the future of sustainability. And how does CityLink also grow and adapt and change in a world that is changing by the second? But as we're kind of looking ahead, you know, your release also said that the board was working to establish interim leadership before John leaves in mid-October. Do you have an idea about that interim leader?
20: I do. You know, last night we had our August board meeting, and the board unanimously and enthusiastically moved forward with our recommendation to appoint our chief operating officer, Pam Schieber, as our interim CEO. She's been with CityLink for 15 years.
17: Long time, yeah.
20: Knows the ins, the outs, and all around. So the team is super enthusiastic to rally around and support her, and we're not going to miss a beat continuing the legacy and momentum that John has set us on the right track for.
17: What does then, I guess, the search or the hunt for the permanent CEO, what does that look like? And is there any kind of timeline for that?
20: Yeah, great question. And that's all piece of it. You know, again, another thing we attribute to John is he's been intentional of his hires and who he's developing to run the place. Really, yeah. You know, he doesn't leave behind, you know, something. We don't need something fixed. There's
17: immediately,
20: nothing
17: yeah.
20: broken. And so really our board and our staff, we have the continuity and confidence right now to kind of just see what that looks like. You know, where Pam's going to jump in and, you know, whether it's her in the long term, you know, whether, you know, there is a search for a new leader. But right now we are really happy that Pam's at the helm and we have the beauty of, you know, time and stability. And again, there's a lot of enthusiasm and support rallying around Pam.
17: I love hearing that there's nothing broken per se that this new leader is going to inherit. But do you feel like, you know, over the next 5 to 10 years, there are some challenges that the CEO will walk into and this will be, hey, this is what we focus on for the next 5 to 10?
20: Yes. Yes, as always. And again, the we're no different than many public transit organizations in the country. Again, we have a federal funding model. model local state government that is fixed, is flat. Mm-hmm. You know, so, and our expenses are rising. You know, our gas alone for next year, we're looking at a 25% increase in fuel costs. That's
17: yikes. Yeah. I mean, we're all feeling that, but yeah, yikes.
20: Yeah, times 80 buses. You know, that's, we do. Another thing John has brought, we have several hybrid fuel electric buses.
17: I was actually going to ask you, do you have electric buses?
20: We do.
17: Okay, no kidding.
20: Yes, we have them. They're so quiet.
17: Maybe that's why I didn't know that you have them. What about, do you guys deal with bus driver shortages at all?
20: No, and that is a great question. And I get asked that. And that was one of the things before I came on CityLink. We all, especially if you're a parent, you know what it's like to get that text in the morning. Sorry, the bus is not
17: running.
20: Not running. Figure it out.
17: Yep.
20: Not only do we not have a bus shortage, we actually have some incredible tenure among our bus drivers. We were looking at some numbers the other day, and our average bus driver has been with us for 15 years.
17: Wow. What a testament to CityLink.
20: Yes.
17: Wow.
20: And, you know, they are professional drivers. And again, something John's really big on, and we're big on, is safety training. Mm-hmm. And, you know, it's a tough job. You know, you think about yourself navigating through.
17: Have you driven one? Have you been behind the wheel of one?
20: Okay. So no, but I've been like a child. We were at the Open Streets Festival Saturday, and you know, I sat at the wheel and did the thing like when you're in your dad's car.
17: Yeah.
20: And it is daunting, but we do have a simulator, driving simulator in our Leesburg location.
17: I want in on that.
20: Yeah, you should.
17: That would be fun. Well, hey, so from Melissa, from here on out, like I said, John, the CEO, he's making his exit, leaving mid October. What do you guys do from now until mid October? Do you celebrate? What do you do?
20: And you know, it's, of course, celebrate, but
17: his accomplishments.
20: Exciting, though, because we are still moving forward, you know, on new programs. And he's all in on the regional van pool. We're continuing conversations with a group possibly create a downtown circulator bus to all the new and exciting places, just specifically downtown. We're going to keep on all that work. And also last night we presented and had passed a balanced budget.
17: Ah, congratulations.
20: Yeah,
17: that's always
20: that.
17: A big accomplishment. That is.
20: Yeah,
17: that is.
20: That's
17: big.
20: A thing. And, you know, and it, again, maintains our level of service.
17: Yeah.
20: And still gives us the room to expand, grow, and create. So it will be a time of, you know, making sure Pam is ready and definitely celebrating.
17: Yeah.
20: You know, the overwhelming response is, oh, man.
17: Yeah. Yeah. John's leaving.
20: Loved.
17: Yeah. He really was. He really made his mark over the last 5 years. He will be missed, but we wish him the best. Now, Melissa, you tell him I want to have him on once he can share where he's going, right?
20: Oh,
17: you tell him that.
20: I will. He knows.
17: Well,
20: I believe he's listening.
17: All right. Good morning, John. Well, best of luck. We'll be in touch. That is the Melissa Shaw from CityLink. I just lost your title, Melissa.
20: I'm the Chief Impact Officer.
17: Chief Impact Officer. There it is. Chief Impact Officer from CityLink, Melissa Shaw, joining us here on Whoa, Whoa, Whoa.
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3: Now in development, an agriculture department plan to strengthen performance standards to prevent salmonella in meat, poultry, and egg processing plants.
23: Our Salmonella Safe strategy stands for science, action, faster response, and effective controls.
3: Undersecretary for Food Safety Mindy Brashear says the Salmonella Safe plan builds upon existing salmonella performance standards.
23: We want to really incentivize processors to go above and beyond that testing to have what we're going to call the gold standard. The gold standard will be given to our plants that are passing and they have good results from the testing, but then they go above and beyond and do additional testing. They implement interventions, they do biomapping in their plants, and they have a really good understanding of how to control salmonella in their facilities.
3: I'm Rod Bain reporting for the U.S. Department of Agriculture in Washington, D.C.
24: I'm not one to say I...
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26: Fox News. People around the country are waiting to see what a Massachusetts jury will decide in the Lindsay Clancy murder trial for killing her three children. A second day of deliberations getting underway at 9 this morning.
13: This jury is comprised of 9 women and 3 men. The jury is anonymous and is only known to the court and lawyers. During closing arguments, the defense argued Clancy was in a state of psychosis during the killings and that lousy medical care drove her to the point where she experienced auditory hallucinations. Meanwhile, the prosecution argued those hallucinations are fabricated and that Clancy intentionally planned the killings and maintained control of her actions.
26: Fox's Nate Foy at the courthouse in Plymouth. Nepal and China resume rescue operations after the threat from a lake eases. 552 people are confirmed dead from the catastrophic glacier flash flood, with about 1,500 missing, including 90 Americans. And you U.S. State Department spokesman Tommy Pickett tells Fox News American aid is on the way.
2: We immediately activated 500,000 in initial humanitarian assistance. I can now say those first assistance trucks are already on their way, and that includes life-saving food in order to get people the material they need.
26: President Trump's in Texas today to award Artemis II astronauts the Congressional Space Medal of Honor. Fox's Peter Ducey tells us.
5: The ultimate showcase a president can have, standing alongside astronauts you sent on a successful mission to the far side of the moon. And the president's top ally on Capitol Hill says Republicans have been doing a lot on Earth, too.
6: We passed over 800 pieces of legislation, landmark stuff, to fix the mess that we inherited from the Biden-Harris years.
26: House Speaker Mike Johnson and its Republicans campaign saying they fixed the mess. Democrats say check your higher grocery bill, the cost to fill up your gas tank, and what's left in your wallet. 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
7: WOWO News Time is 9:03. We have fair skies, 64 degrees across WOWO land. Look for plenty of sun with a high today in the low 80s. Good morning, I'm Brian Ford. Here's what's happening. A Thursday night crash on Fort Wayne's near south side leaves a passenger critically injured. A pickup veered from its lane and hit a parked tow truck at about 7 p.m. on Creighton near Broadway. Fort Wayne's 122nd Fighter Wing is going after the F-35, and Indiana just opened its wallet. $1 million in state funding will launch two modernization projects designed to make the base more competitive for the next generation fighter. Officials warn that Michigan and other states are already pouring big money into their own bases. A Continental Ohio woman was killed yesterday after rear-ending a dump truck on State Route 15 in Defiance County. 74-year-old Judith Knowles died at the scene. The truck driver was not hurt. And nearly one in three Michigan patients can't get a primary care appointment when they need one. Lawmakers have unveiled an eight-bill package Wednesday that would double state investment in primary care and expand the health care workforce. 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
16: From 21 Alive, I'm meteorologist Liz Braden with your forecast. A beautiful Friday on deck. Sunshine today and a high of 82. If you're going to Friday night football games, temperatures fall back into the 70s. For your upcoming weekend, partly to mostly sunny Saturday and dry with a high of 83. Then getting hot for Sunday with a high of 87. I'm meteorologist Liz Braden on WOWO 92.3 FM at 1190 AM.
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0: thank the president for coming on the program and then listening. I mean, you know, the way this thing happened with the farms and the ranchers, that's what I like about this president. You know, he doesn't go into every other president would say, you know what, pass that by the Secretary of Agriculture, and it would die there. This president said, let me check it out. And he does. Let me just, in case you just tuned in, on Wednesday, the president was on. It's Friday today. So 2 days ago, president is on, and I bring up, you know, farmers and ranchers, and I'm like, you know, let your people go. Let my people go. Let them process their own food. Not with no standards, but this is a monopoly. And if we can cut the regulations on these processing plants, not to a dangerous level, but to be able to get people to be able to process their own food in their own communities, in their own states, we will free the ranchers up. So he just writes, ranchers and farmers have always been number one priority for me. They work hard, they're smart, efficient, and immaculately clean. But for years, I've heard they've had tremendous problem with the big processors who say are a nasty monopoly. They are essentially four of them, very non-competitive number, and they make life miserable for our wonderful farmers and ranchers, and I can't let that happen, can I? So in order to break the powerful monopoly with much of its ownership based outside of the U.S., I'm authorizing legal documents to be drawn in order to allow farmers and ranchers to be given the right, in all caps, to process their own food. This should move quickly, President Donald J. Trump. That's remarkable. Remarkable. That's game changing. Ricky, am I overestimating this? I don't think I am. That's game changing for our food system.
1: Yes, and Congress needs to act to make it permanent. I know. So honored that we got to be a part of this history-making moment and that the president does hear the people. When you said, let my people go, he did it. He's letting the people go.
0: I mean, it's amazing. It's amazing. And this has been floated through Congress, I don't know how many times, and it went nowhere. And now if we can get Congress to pick it back up, here's the thing. Look, everybody who's freaking out about Lake Ontario being Lake America, by the way, get the t-shirt, glenbeck.com shop, glenbeck.com shop.com.
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0: 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Thank you. Get the t-shirt of Lake America. But I mean, the Lake America, guys, it's going to be Lake Ontario again. Especially if somebody on the left, they're going to undo everything. And you know what? There's some things like Lake Ontario, Lake America. I'm fine. Whatever. That one's not going to affect my family at the dinner table. I don't really care. But there are things that are affecting us at the dinner table. And food is one of them. Our borders, another one. Congress has done nothing to codify all of these things that he has done. I'm going to tell you in half an hour, one of the things that he has done on oil that I'm not hearing a lot of people, at least enough people, talking about it. He is changing the entire game. I'll give that to you here in 30 minutes. Also, Flock cameras right around the corner. All right, let me tell you about Legacy Box. There are things in your house that are getting older, and there are things in your house that are running out of time. 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
5: With the WoWo News Update, I'm Brian Ford. Weather-wise, mostly sunny with a high in the low 80s. Here's what's happening. Nearly 1.9 million Cuisinart grill brushes have been recalled. Wire bristles can break loose and stick to food. Three people needed emergency treatment after swallowing them. Lost documents in recent Indiana storms? The BMV says you can replace licenses, ID cards, registrations, and titles online or at a BMV Connect kiosk. 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
6: Fox News, I'm Tom Graham. More than 530 now confirmed dead following catastrophic flooding in the Himalayan mountains along the Nepal-China border. Fox's Stephanie Bennett.
7: Scientists say a glacier collapse triggered the disaster, sending an avalanche of ice, rock, and debris downstream. At least 93,000 people have been affected, according to the Red Cross.
6: The number of killed is expected to rise. President Trump holding a fundraiser in Texas as he throws his support behind Republican Senate candidate Ken Paxton, who's in a tight race with Democrat James Tallarico. President is expected to ramp up his campaign schedule as the November midterms near.
8: We are hearing some whispers of a ton of Trump travel in October, possibly as much as a Trump rally a day in the most competitive states and districts.
6: Fox's Peter Ducey at the White House. 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
9: From 21 Alive, I'm meteorologist Liz Braden with your forecast. A beautiful Friday on deck. Sunshine today and a high of 82. If you're going to Friday night football games, temperatures fall back into the 70s. For your upcoming weekend, partly to mostly sunny Saturday and dry with a high of 83. Then getting hot for Sunday with a high of 87. I'm meteorologist Liz Braden on WoWo 92.3 FM at 1190 AM.
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0: 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Welcome to Lake America. Oh, it did frighten me a little bit when he said, now all we need is an ocean. I'm like, please, let's not rename the oceans. I mean, every river, every stream, every puddle is going to be, well, that's Puddle America. Not to be confused with Ocean America, Lake America, or Gulf America. Okay, I got it. It's, you know, America with him is a little like gold. You know, everything doesn't have to be gold and everything doesn't have to be named America. But I appreciate the troll. I really do. Get your T-shirt now at glennbeckshop.com. Okay. You can also get our T-shirt there that says, been here before. We've been here before. Because the more you know history, the more I learn about history, the more I realize we have been here before. And I want to talk to you about flock cameras, but we have been here before, believe it or not. And I know I'm talking about cameras, so it's going to seem a little weird, but hear me out. 1761, old courthouse in Boston, a lawyer named James Otis. He stands up and he argues for 5 hours against a piece of paper. I mean, there wasn't a lot going on, you know. The paper was called A Writ of Assistance. It was a search warrant, and it was a strange one because it didn't name a suspect. It didn't name a house. It didn't describe a crime. It authorized a customs officer to enter any building, any house, any business, break open any chest, search any drawer, any closet, anything he wants for smuggled goods. And the search warrant did not expire. It's the writ of assistance.
1: Yeah,
0: we later call them general warrants. Okay. And it was good for the life of the king plus 6 months. Otis loses the case, but sitting in the room taking notes was a young lawyer nobody had ever heard of yet, named John Adams. A half century later, he wrote that then and there in that room, the child of independence was born, and it was born on general warrants. That's what it became known as, a general warrant. You can't just put a warrant out and say, you know, generally, we're going to just look at all cars. We're just going to look at all houses. You can't do that. Okay. And they weren't arguing that searches were wrong. They were arguing about one specific feature, the general warrant, the generality of all of it. A warrant that names a man and a house is an accusation, and accusations can be answered. A warrant that names no one is not an accusation at all. It's a standing condition. It doesn't say you're suspected. It says everyone here is available for suspicion. That distinction is the reason we have the Fourth Amendment. And it is the entire fight that's happening in American towns right now. This week, two suburbs in Phoenix pulled the plug on their license plate cameras. Good. Tempe turned off every one of them and canceled their $80,000 contract with Flock. 3 hours later, Cave Creek not only canceled, but physically removed the equipment. By Wednesday, the count of cities that had canceled or rejected these cameras was over 90. The company is Flock. More than 120,000 cameras across 49 states. If I own shares at stock, if I'm on the board of Flock, I'm thinking to myself, got to get out of this one quickly. Because here's what they do. They photograph the back of your car, the plate, the make, the color, the time, the location, and then they just put it in a database that police can search. Sometimes across state lines. I don't know what we're looking for. What are we looking for? I don't know. I'm looking for my girlfriend, my ex-girlfriend, or my wife. I know she's cheating on me. That's what it's turning into. And it'll only get worse from there. Earlier this month, the Washington Post reported that more than 50 law enforcement officers have been accused, charged, or convicted of using these systems for unauthorized purposes. Like, she's a hot woman. Where's she going? Not kidding. Oh my gosh, I just sounded like Joe Biden. Not kidding. No joke. Anyway, these are officers using these Flock cameras to track women down they used to date or want to date. Officers with legitimate logins using the system exactly the way it was built to be used for reasons nobody ever authorized. General warrant. I can do whatever I want. I can get in here. And by the way, that's not a bug in the technology. That's the writ of assistance. Arriving on schedule 265 years later. That's what our country was built against. You know, you build a search that names nobody and covers everybody and never expires, and you have not built a tool. You've built a cage and a standing condition. And standing conditions get used by whoever is standing there. Okay, now let me give you some encouragement here, because look how this is stopped. Who's stopping this? Who's stopping this? And I find this genuinely encouraging. On Wednesday, the governor of Florida, Ron DeSantis, came out and said the spread of these readers is out of control. We're going to have a surveillance state, and it's not happening in Florida. And he said, while making it clear he wants police to have real tools, that's not going to stand in Florida. The same day, Senator Hawley of Missouri opened an investigation into the Flock network. The towns that got there first, Flagstaff, Cambridge, Massachusetts, Cambridge, Eugene, Oregon, Santa Cruz, California. The ACLU has been running a campaign on it for a year. I have a hard time processing this. I just want to make sure I have this right. A Republican governor, a Republican senator, and four of the most progressive city councils in America, all arriving at the same conclusion from opposite ends of the country and opposite ends of the argument. Why am I encouraged? Because there's no party for this. there is something older than a party. It's the plain human objection to being watched by someone who cannot tell you why. And by the way, being watched by somebody is also cruel and unusual punishment. Where do you find that one in the Bill of Rights? The idea of a panopticon, it was a prison. It was a round prison. And the guards would sit in the center, and all of the cells went around in a circle. And so the guards, they could just keep turning around and staying in place and just turning around, and they would see everyone in their cell, and they could see everything that was going on. That was deemed cruel and unusual punishment, like 200 years ago. Why? Because it is not normal or natural, and it is not healthy. It is cruel and unusual punishment to be viewed and looked at and monitored 24/7. Okay? So, let me tell you the other side of this, because the cameras are working. They find stolen cars. They find abducted children. You know, there are police chiefs right now who can name a specific person who is alive today because a plate hit came back in 11 minutes. Okay. Turning the cameras off is not free. And anybody who is cheering this should be willing to say out loud that, okay, but I'm accepting this cost. I don't think we should cheer. I think we should say that's a good move for these reasons. And yet, here is the cost. Some crimes are not going to be solved, and some of them are going to be terrible crimes. Are you willing to make that trade? Because that's a real trade, and it deserves a real answer. And the answer is the same one Otis gave and John Adams gave. Nobody is saying an officer can't search. We're saying search. The search has to name someone. Get a warrant on a plate. Keep the data for days instead of a month. Make every officer attach a case number to every query so the system knows the difference between an investigation and a man looking up his ex-girlfriend. Flock itself, now under pressure, has now proposed most of that. Shorter retention, required case codes, automatic suspension for abnormal searches, all of that stuff. It tells you those safeguards were always possible. They just weren't put in because, you know, they weren't profitable until 90 cities started unplugging the boxes. Now, the panopticon, here's the important part, not built by Congress. There wasn't a vote. There was no national debate. This is the way our country is supposed to work, but we have to start getting engaged, because this was sold city by city in $80,000 increments at meetings on a Tuesday night that maybe 11 people attended, on a consent agenda between a rezoning request and a discussion about some culvert. Nobody wanted to go to that meeting. And then all of a sudden, this flock camera thing was tucked in there, which means it came down the same way. It's coming down the same way over and over again, 90 cities. And James Otis lost his case. The writ stayed legal. He never got a ruling. He never got vindication. And he died before the Constitution was written. But a young man in the back of the room heard the argument. And 30 years later, he and his friends wrote it into the supreme law of the United States of America, where it sits today in 28 words about warrants that have to describe the place to be searched and the person to be seized. Okay. Somebody in your town is at that meeting on Tuesday night. Somebody in your town is going to be at that meeting on Tuesday night, and they're going to make the decision. Or they're going to be the John Adams that is sitting in the room and changes things later down the road. Be that somebody in the room. More in a minute. 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
0: On our Torch Insider line is Chrissy in Ohio. 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
26: Hi, Glenn. I was at the bank this morning, and I realized when I looked at the date, it was 8:28. And 16 years ago, I was in Washington, D.C., and I just wanted to thank you for doing these things that have been placed on your heart and you've motivated me. I can remember one of the last things that you said was that, I'm going to cry, one person can make a difference. And that was really when I started to get involved and doing more things. And I just wanted to say thank you so much.
0: Gosh, that is so kind of you, Chrissy. Thank you. I thought about that this morning when I saw the date myself. And that line, it's so funny that that's the line you remember, because when I was at the Lincoln Memorial, they just did something underneath the Lincoln, and it's how they built it, and there's a film in it now, and I'm watching this film. They just opened in around July 4th, and I'm watching this film, and you hear the voice of Martin Luther King say, "I have a dream today," and then followed by another voice that says, "One man can change the world." And I looked at my wife. I had no idea she did. She knew. And I looked at my wife and I went, was that me? And she just smiled. And it's the biggest honor of my life. And it is so true. And look at what's happening. Look how one person all over. Look how one person is changing everything. And I don't mean, I'm not talking about one person specifically. I'm talking about how everybody doing their one thing is changing so much. The world is not the same as it was 16 years ago. Better or worse, you decide. But I know I'm a better person, and it sounds like you're a better person too, Chrissy, because of it. God bless you. Thank you.
26: Most definitely. Thank you. God bless you.
0: You bet. By the way, you want to talk about, you know, people that are changing the world. I asked the insiders on Monday, come up with a list of questions for the president. And I'm talking to the president, and thousands of them came in, and we were going through all of them. And one of them was about the meat processing. And I just saw all of these things about meat and, you know, our farmers and our ranchers and everything else. And it didn't make it into the question, list. But when the president brought up something about meat, I said, you know, free my people. Let my people go, Moses. You know, please let the ranchers and the farmers process their own food, you know, not with no regulation, but without all this crazy stuff that is happening just for a monopoly of four companies. So he just announced today that he is, and I want to get this and read this exactly right, if I can pull it up here. He said, "I am authorizing legal documents to be drawn in order to allow all farmers and ranchers to be given the right to process their own food. This should move quickly. Thanks for your attention." I mean, that's this audience. That's you. That is you. That is the power of one person. And look what has happened. Do you know what that could mean? You know, if we can codify it, especially, you know what that'll mean for the price of your food, and how you will know where your food comes from and how clean your food can be? Because again, not no regulation, just regulation to allow the local people to do what they do.
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5: 6 months and counting as the Iran war grinds on. I'm Carmen Roberts, Fox News. At this monthly milestone, there's no end in sight for the war or its impact on the global economy. Fox's Jonathan Hunt reports from Tel Aviv.
6: President Trump posted to his Truth Social account last night saying that Iran is begging for a deal and is a failing nation. Iranian officials pushed back against that this morning. The country's foreign minister writing on X, putting diplomacy back on track isn't impossible. It hinges on U.S. understanding of one simple fact. Pressure doesn't work. But the pressure is certainly building economically. We are seeing long gas lines in Iran, and we know that inflation is rampant.
5: Observers say another change is that the war has left Iran with a more radical leadership bent on controlling the Strait of Hormuz. It's also pushed up oil and gas prices. U.S. crude is down this morning, though, about 1% at $82.30 a barrel. But that's about $15 more than it was before the war. And AAA says the national average for gas is $4.09 a gallon, more than a dollar higher. In the Himalayas, the number killed in the devastating flash flood in Nepal and Tibet tops 550, with 1,500 missing, including 90 Americans. Fox's Chanley Painter reports.
7: And because of the destruction and weather, rescue efforts have been hindered. Dozens of bridges were decimated and some 25 miles of roads washed away. And President Trump says that country will get what it needs.
8: We've spoken to the leadership, and we let them know anything they want will happen.
5: And jurors in the Lindsey Clancy murder trial in Massachusetts are deliberating for a second day as they try to decide if she is criminally responsible for killing her 3 young children or was in the throes of a postpartum psychosis. America's listening to Fox News.
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9: We have sunny skies, 68 degrees at 10:03 on this Friday, August 28th. Good morning, I'm Brian Ford. Here's what's happening. A pickup crashes into a parked tow truck on West Creighton near Broadway last night, leaving a driver with life-threatening injuries. The crash happened just before 7 p.m. Indiana's putting $1 million behind Fort Wayne's bid for the Air Force's newest fighter jet. The money will modernize the 122nd Fighter Wing as it fights for two F-35A units. And a deadly rear-end crash on State Route 15 in Defiance County has killed a 74-year-old woman. Judith Knowles of Continental crashed her Jeep into a northbound dump truck. She died at the scene. And nearly $60 million could come off I&M customers' electric bills. The proposed rate reduction would save the average household about $10 a month. Finally, Ohio wildlife officials are investigating a mystery involving a large number of bats dying across the state for the second straight summer. Rabies tests were negative, but the cause remains unknown. Scientists are now testing for disease and possible pesticide exposure. 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
14: From 21 Alive, I'm meteorologist Liz Braden with your forecast. A beautiful Friday on deck, sunshine today and a high of 82. If you're going to Friday night football games, temperatures fall back into the 70s. For your upcoming weekend, partly to mostly sunny Saturday and dry with a high of 83. Then getting hot for Sunday with a high of 87. I'm meteorologist Liz Braden on WoWo 92.3 FM at 1190 AM.
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0: Okay. The last thing that we have to make sure we do is remember Churchill, because Churchill did the same thing in 1914, and he was right. He was dead right. And every person in a gas line is feeling why. You have to have access to oil, okay? But he was wrong about the price. He got the oil. And he got 100 years of a people who never stopped saying that a foreign government owned their fields. Okay? This is not, there is no elected president in Caracas right now. The White House is calling the place the 51st state. Those words are cheap to say today, but they are expensive to own tomorrow. We have to do this absolutely transparently, right and out in the open with the Venezuelan people. Make the revenue auditable by the Venezuelans. Make sure they can see the books, not just a number announced by us. They need to see it. And we need to make this a partnership that a proud people can defend in their own parliament in 2050. Because if they can't, they'll take it back. And history says they'll take something else with it. And it doesn't end well. It didn't end well with Persia or Iran and the Shah. We've got to do this right. Get the oil, get the hemisphere, but get the paperwork and the people right. Get it. Get them on your side. Make them partners. And this is one good thing about dealing with somebody like Donald Trump. As a negotiator, he knows there is no good deal unless both sides walk away happy. Unless both sides go, that was a good deal for us. We have to make that a good deal for the Venezuelans as well. Because then we will have the entire hemisphere locked in and have everything we need for the next 100 years. And nobody's going to hold us hostage. All right. More in just a second. It's Friday.
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5: With a WoWo News update, I'm Brian Ford. Weather-wise, mostly sunny, a high in the low 80s. Here's what's happening. The FDA approved a blood test to help detect Alzheimer's in people 55 and older. It measures a biomarker linked to the disease, giving doctors another tool. And 60 new full-time jobs are coming to Lipsick. Luxorian Plastics is expanding after winning an 8-year Ohio job creation tax credit. Jobs expected by 2029. 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
6: I'm CJ Papa. Verdict watching the Lindsey Clancy murder trial.
7: Thank you again for following those instructions. And at this time, you may resume your deliberations. Thank you.
6: Judge William Sullivan from the bench in Plymouth, Massachusetts, speaking to the panel of 9 women and 3 men on day 2 of their deliberations in the fate of the mom accused of killing her 3 children. A race against time to find people still alive in Nepal. While more rain is on the way following the massive mudslide.
8: A tourism ministry source told Reuters that 117 tourists have been rescued as of this morning, including 2 Americans. But time is ticking as more storms are likely over the weekend.
6: Nepal Flood Authority says at least 547 people are dead. That is Fox's Stephanie Bennett reporting. 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
9: From 21 Alive, I'm meteorologist Liz Braden with your forecast. A beautiful Friday on deck. Sunshine today and a high of 82. If you're going to Friday night football games, temperatures fall back into the 70s. For your upcoming weekend, partly to mostly sunny Saturday and dry with a high of 83. Then getting hot for Sunday with a high of 87. I'm meteorologist Liz Braden on WoWo 92.3 FM at 1190 AM.
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0: Welcome to the Glenn Beck program. It is Friday. We want to thank you for tuning in today. Again, welcome to listeners in Baltimore, WBAL. We're thrilled to have our newest and latest affiliate be WBAL in Baltimore, a legendary station. It's an honor to be on the air with WBAL. Also, I got to tell you, thank you for being, you're one of the most incredible audiences in the country. Do you realize what you've accomplished this week? Earlier this week, we had the president on and we were having a conversation. And because I had all these questions sent in from the insiders, and, you know, here are the questions of Glenn, I want the president to answer. We had thousands of them, and I took probably the five of the most important and asked those questions. They came from you. And then, a lot of people were saying, hey, this meat thing is getting really, really bad. You can't let in all this foreign meat. And I don't remember how it came up, but it wasn't planned. And all of a sudden I said, I wasn't planning on talking about this. We can talk about it elsewhere. But Mr. President, you gotta let my people go, you know, let the farmers and the ranchers break up this monopoly of these four big processing plants. And the way you do that is by reducing the regulations so farmers and ranchers can process their own beef locally. And it was wild to hear, because you could hear him. He was no longer doing an interview. He was thinking and he was repeating what I was saying. And you could tell that he had turned away from the phone like this, and you could tell. So wait a minute. If I take the regulation away and the ranchers can sell, and will that work, Glenn? Yeah. That'll work. Why? We should look into that. And you could tell he was talking to the people in the Oval Office while we were having this conversation. I get a note from him, I don't know, a few hours after that interview. Great idea. I'm working on it. Got another note from him last night about the Lake of America. And I said, hey, where are we on the meat thing? This morning he came out with a statement on his Truth Social, and he says, ranchers and farmers have always been number one priority for me. They work hard, smart, efficient, and immaculately clean, but for years I have heard that they have had a tremendous problem with the big processors, who many say are a nasty monopoly. They are. They are essentially four of them, very non-competitive number, and they make life miserable for our wonderful farmers and ranchers, and I can't let that happen. So, in order to break this powerful monopoly with much of its ownership based outside of the U.S., out of the four meat processing companies, three of them are owned by foreign countries. One of those countries is China. Not a good thing. Anyway, he says, I am authorizing legal documents to be drawn in order to allow farmers and ranchers to be given the right to process their own food. This should move quickly. Thanks for your attention. This matter, President Donald J. Trump. That comes from you. That all was in my head because of you, this audience. And if he can get this done, that is going to change everything. And again, not tomorrow, but you will know where your meat comes from. You will have cheaper meat because it's not going to be a monopoly. And you'll be able to buy from local ranchers and local farmers. This changes everything. This changes everything. And it's because of you. So thank you. Thank you, for doing that. By the way, if you want your Lake of America t-shirt, Wow, I don't know who we have running this dump, but we've got one out today. You can get it at glenbeckshop.com. 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Get your Welcome to Lake America t-shirt today. All right. Let's see. I want to talk to you about... I'm going to wait till Monday. I have some things to talk about this economic war. So we'll get to that on Monday. You know, we lost the voice of Optimus Prime. Do we have that audio, Ricky? We have the voice of Optimus Prime, who we lost. I think he was like 80 years old. Just an unbelievable voice talent. I want you to hear, he's talking about how he was auditioning for the part and how his brother changed the way he looked at it. Listen to this.
15: When I voiced Prime for the very first time, I was living with my brother Larry. He was a Marine. And I said, I'm going to an audition. I'm going to be a truck. And he started to laugh. And he said, a truck? And I said, this is a leader. This is a hero. And his demeanor just changed. He just went, well, Peter, if you're going to be a leader, be strong enough to be gentle. And I got to the audition and I said, my name is Optimus Prime from the planet Cybertron. I had no doubt that this is what a hero should sound like. And I was convinced I was going to get that role.
0: Is anybody else? I am such... My man card has been taken from me long ago. Is anybody
16: else
0: have a little bit of a tear
16: in their eye? It's my fault. I'm projecting tears onto you.
0: I mean, my gosh. I mean, that when he says, I am Optimus Prime, that is the power of the human voice and the power of thought. And his brother was so right. With real power, try this, comes great response, but no, with real power, leadership, you have to be compassionate. It requires you to have compassion. It requires you to have empathy. It requires you to be kind. And I think that's what brought tears to my eyes when he said, I am Optimus Prime. Play that part again. Listen to the way he says it. You can hear the empathy. You can hear the kindness in his voice happen immediately. Go ahead.
15: This went, well, Peter, if you're going to be a leader, be strong enough to be gentle. And I got to the audition and I said, my name is Optimus Prime from the planet Cybertron. I had no doubt that this is what a hero should sound like.
0: I mean, just... incredible. It's been kind of a tough week, you know? Lost the voice of Optimus Prime, but really lost, I think, America's Queen Elizabeth in losing Dolly Parton this week. I don't know. Do they make them like that anymore? I can't look at, and, you know, I'm sure when somebody died when Dolly was coming up, people said the same thing. They don't make them like that anymore. They're never going to be that way again. And Dolly came into our lives. And I'm sure there's somebody out there, but I don't see them. Somebody, tell me the one person that the DSA and Donald Trump tweets nice things about when they die. Who has that? There's nobody that I know that has that. And that took a lifetime of work of her. Honestly, I've been seeing so many clips of her this week, of her just belittling herself. Every interview she did, she belittled herself. And she did it with charm and grace. And I know it was sincere. She didn't take herself so seriously. But she certainly didn't deserve the belittling that she gave herself. But she did it so she didn't seem like, I'm above everybody else. I'm a star. I'm this, I'm that. you know, takes a lot of money to look this cheap. I mean, that's just a great line. And in some ways, she meant it. But she never tried to hold herself out as the big person. And as I told you earlier this week, you know, she turned down the Medal of Freedom from Joe Biden. And she turned down the Medal of Freedom from Donald Trump. She said no to both of them. They were going to build a statue near the Capitol in Tennessee. And she said, no, I don't think it's right to have a statue of me. You know what that is? That's the spirit of George Washington. I think that's probably the closest in my lifetime, the spirit of... Can you think of anybody else? I mean, I would have followed Dolly into battle. You know, I would have followed somebody like that into battle where they would listen and they were kind and they were humble. They were Optimus Prime. They were like, come on, I don't want to be here. You don't want to be here, but we can do this together. That's what George Washington was. And he wasn't, I mean, I bet Dolly Parton might have been a better general. He was not a good general. He was just not a good, he wasn't a good war strategist, let's just say. But I don't see those people. Ricky, you were going to say?
16: Yeah, I'm sorry. I thought you were asking me a question, but you talk to, you know, no, millions
0: the show's
16: of
0: not
16: other
0: about
16: people
0: you,
16: besides
0: Ricky.
16: Me.
0: It's really not. Yeah, it's really not about you. I don't know if you know
16: what
0: that.
16: I was going to say, though, is you have compared Charlie Kirk to George Washington in the past, and you actually, in a few weeks, have a very big moment to honor the one-year anniversary of his death. And I don't know if you still feel that way about
0: Charlie.
16: Yeah, at
0: UVU, where he was... Mm-hmm. I do feel that way about Charlie. You know, I'm going to be honoring him at UVU where he was shot and killed. And it's an honor to have been asked to be there and to speak on the 1 year anniversary. Gosh, now you're bringing that up. You know, I lowered the flag here at the ranch to half mast for Dolly Parton. I talked to the president. The president didn't even know that that was... He was like, that's never happened before. I'm like, no, not for an entertainer. He's like, huh. Well, she deserves it. And I had felt the same way the night before. When I went to bed and I heard, I was like, I want to go lower the flag for her, but it wasn't appropriate. And the president felt the same way, and so the flag is lowered. That flagpole was put up a year ago today. It went into the ground a year ago today. And it was 2 weeks later that I was lowering it for my friend Charlie Kirk. I'm putting a little plaque at the flagpole. My family calls it the Charlie Kirk Memorial Flagpole. We've lost a lot of great people. But you know what? I think what's great is, you know, God doesn't need us. He doesn't need us. He really doesn't. If he did, he wouldn't be God. He doesn't need us. He wants us to be involved. And as more and more of these great people are lost, it requires us to look inside of ourselves and say, I'll step up. I'll step in. Somewhere, and I said this earlier this week, somewhere I know there is another Charlie Kirk. I know there's another Dolly Parton. 16 years ago today, 16 years ago today, I stood on the steps of the Lincoln Memorial and I said, one man can change the world. Determine that one man is you. And I said in that speech, maybe perhaps in this crowd, there's a 12-year-old kid who will hear about George Washington and these great leaders. They will say, I'm going to do that. I'm going to live my life like that. This week, maybe it's a good thing to think, man, we're at the end of the week. Maybe it's a good thing to think about it and ponder it this weekend. Spend your time thinking, what can I do to be better? What can I do to be more like George Washington, more like Charlie Kirk, more like Dolly Parton? How can I be more uniting? How can I be this person that everybody goes, no, I respected her too? More in a minute. Let me tell you about Rapid Radios. There's a reason the president has a dedicated red phone, you know. You don't want him finding out nukes are in the air because somebody texted, hey, just FYI, you know, I tried to call you, but you had your phone muted. Communication is important enough when it's vital. You've got to have its own dedicated line. That's why they have the red phone in the White House. But what I like about Rapid Radios is it's kind of like, you know, your red phone. Your cell phone is constantly doing something. Emails, news alerts, texts, social media, spam calls, calendar reminders. 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
2: 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September beans are up 13 and a quarter at 1269 and three quarters. November's up 14 and a quarter at 1282 and a quarter. September corn's up 1 1/4 at 511 and a half. December's two higher at 535 and a half. Live and feeder cattle are lower with yesterday's drop in beef. October lives down 115 at 211.77. December's 107 lower at 213.72. September feeders are down $1.87 at 320.57. And with pork lower yesterday, October hogs are down 67 at 79.95. December leans down 55 at 70.65. John Perkins, Brownfield Market Update.
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0: 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It talks about a lot of things, but it also features one glorious moment with Alexander Graham Bell. 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
4: Now, March 10th, Bell and Watson test their latest version in separate rooms connected by wire. Bell leans towards the transmitter and says,
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4: 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He rushes in, stunned. 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
9: The jurors have a question. I'm Carmen Roberts, Fox News. The jury in the Lindsey Clancy murder trial in Massachusetts sends a question to the judge as they deliberate for a second day. Fox's Nate Foy is outside the courthouse in Plymouth.
10: The jury could be asking a question about evidence, and they could also be asking a question about the law, of which the judge provided instructions yesterday, but these people aren't legal experts, and they sometimes need some help.
9: The jury is tasked with deciding if Clancy is criminally responsible for killing her three children or if they agree with her defense team that says she was suffering from postpartum psychosis and did not know what she was doing. As many Americans are awaiting for a verdict, investors are tuned in to what Federal Reserve Chair Kevin Warsh is saying at a speech in Wyoming this morning, where he just said inflation is still too high.
11: Price stability is not self-executing. Nor is inflation necessarily mean reverting. It's the Fed's job to deliver stable prices, no excuses.
9: And speaking at the central bank's annual symposium in Jackson Hole, Warsh suggested the Fed may have to raise interest rates in the coming months to reach its 2% target. Inflation's remained elevated amid tariff wars and the conflict with Iran. Stocks are now higher, the Dow up 228 points, the Nasdaq gaining 156. And as rescue teams in Nepal and Tibet work to find survivors from the catastrophic flooding, the death toll climbs to at least 579 and the number missing soars to almost 2,000, U.S. State Department spokesman Tommy Pigott tells Fox News.
12: We have, at this point in time, no knowledge of any U.S. citizen deaths. We acted immediately to provide assistance. Of course, we're in close coordination with the governments, the local authorities.
9: Among those missing, 90 Americans. 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
13: 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Our top local stories. Fort Wayne's Flock surveillance cameras are coming down. Police confirmed the move after City Council unanimously rejected a $120,000 contract renewal. The department is now working through federal grant requirements and the removal process. And storm damage can leave you scrambling for more than a place to live. It can wipe out the paperwork you need to get back on your feet.
14: The Indiana BMV says Hoosiers who lost key documents in the recent storms can order replacements online through mybmv.com, including licenses, IDs, registrations, and titles. BMV Connect kiosks can also process replacements with vehicle registrations printed immediately. John Simney, WoWo News.
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18: From 21 Alive, I'm meteorologist Liz Braden with your forecast. A beautiful Friday on deck. Sunshine today and a high of 82. If you're going to Friday night football games, temperatures fall back into the 70s. For your upcoming weekend, partly to mostly sunny Saturday and dry with a high of 83. Then getting hot for Sunday with a high of 87. I'm meteorologist Liz Braden on WoWo 92.3 FM at 1190 AM.
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6: I'm Heather Starr, our top local story. Fort Wayne's Flock surveillance cameras are coming down. Police confirmed the move after Mayor Sharon Tucker heard public concerns following City Council's unanimous decision not to renew the $120,000 contract. The department said it's now working through federal grant requirements and the removal process. Now, your top national stories from Fox News.
7: Fox News, I'm Tom Graham. Federal Reserve Chair Kevin Warsh says inflation is still too high. He suggests the central bank may have to raise interest rates in the coming months to bring it down.
8: It's the Fed's job to deliver stable prices. No excuses.
7: Speaking at a banking event in Jackson Hole, Wyoming, the Pentagon being sued by staff members of the military's news outlet Stars and Stripes.
9: Stars and Stripes publisher Max Lederer, editor-in-chief Eric Slavin, and reporter Laura Court are all named as plaintiffs in the lawsuit filed this week. The staff members say they were accused of insubordination for participating in a CBS News interview about potential censorship by the military and a published report about conditions aboard the USS Abraham Lincoln. A new publisher has been installed by the Pentagon, an active duty service member.
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10: From 21 Alive, I'm meteorologist Liz Braden with your forecast. A beautiful Friday on deck. Sunshine today and a high of 82. If you're going to Friday night football games, temperatures fall back into the 70s. For your upcoming weekend, partly to mostly sunny Saturday and dry with a high of 83. Then getting hot for Sunday with a high of 87. I'm meteorologist Liz Braden on WoWo 92.3 FM at 1190 AM.
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0: Welcome to the Glenn Beck program. There's some big news if you are Roman Catholic or you're Greek Orthodox, Russian Orthodox, or Armenian Christian. The Church of the Holy Sepulchre, which is in Jerusalem, said, and they just announced, that they may have found the actual tomb of Christ, and it's underneath the one that they thought it was. Now let me give you some history. It's an amazing church when you walk into it. I was just there a couple of weeks ago, and let me bring the slides of my vacation. Let me just show you some things if you happen to be watching us. Let me show you some things. Let me show you. This is the outside. Cut one. This is the outside of the Church of the Holy Sepulchre. Okay. Seems like a simple thing. It built when Helena came from Constantinople, and Emperor Constantine, that's his mom, she came and she's like, I think it was here. And then she'd go to another place, and I think it happened here. I think it happened here. And it was not archaeologically based at all. It was just based on her, the mom of Constantine. And, you know, there was some things, you know, that that played in, but archaeologists are now starting to say a lot of those things are not where it happened, because they're starting to dig underneath the places that she was walking on, because it's, you know, the time of Christ is two or three stories down. You know, you have to dig down to get to the time of Christ. And so that's what this church did. The Church of the Holy Sepulchre, they started going down, and I was just there. And let me show you the cut to, I think, is the tomb from inside the church. Okay. So you walk into this church, and there's this big building inside the building, almost one little doorway. And you walk in, and they say this is protecting the tomb of Christ. Go to picture three. This is the inside of that building that's inside. This is where they say Christ was buried, right there. That was his tomb, okay? Now archaeologists are saying, nope, that's not true. We found something. They were excavating in 2025. And they were doing a floor restoration. They're still doing it. It's really, the church is a mess. I just saw it. And they were doing some excavation, and they found that there are tombs underneath. And they think that now maybe they found the tomb of Christ underneath that tomb. I personally think it's the garden tomb, a different place entirely. That some experts say that is it. Others, everybody's arguing about it. It doesn't matter. It was in the everything in Jerusalem is like, I don't know, probably it's within, I don't know, 20 yards that way or 20 yards this way. It's around here. So every place that you're walking is, you know, something happened there. But what's funny about this church is, if you go inside, give me picture four. This is an altar, and I don't remember which, because there are four churches that run this. It's the Roman Catholic, the Greek Orthodox, the Russian Orthodox, and the Armenians. And they don't necessarily all agree with each other, but they all own this church together and have forever. There's one place where you go into another cave, almost, where you see all of these tombs inside. There's this altar, and I'm standing next to it, and I'm like, look at this. I mean, this is beat to crap. It's just complete disrepair. It's broken, everything else. And I look at the guy and our tour guide, and I said, Omer, why is this like this? And he said, you can't fix anything in here. And I said, what do you mean you can't fix anything in here? I said, they're doing construction, you know, they're on something doing on the floor. I didn't know that they were going to be announced the next week that they had found another, what they say is the tomb of Christ. I said, what do you mean you can't fix anything here? And he said, because it's run by four churches. And then he took me back outside. This is crazy. Takes me back outside. Show that picture.

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2: 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Our top local story, Indiana Michigan Power is proposing a $59 million rate cut that could freeze residential bills for 3 years. The utility says the average household could save about $100 a year. New data center demand is helping drive the extra revenue. And do you think six figures means you've made it? In the Midwest, think again.
3: Smart Assets says a single adult in Ohio needs about $87,360 a year to live comfortably, with a family of four needing more than $226,000. That's up 3% from last year. Indiana and Michigan also landed above Ohio on the national list, meaning the Buckeye State remains one of the cheaper places to make the money stretch. Victor Garcia, WOWO News.
2: Indiana ranked 19th with $90,000 a year. Michigan was 18th at $92,000 needed to live comfortably. And a Randolph County Museum is honoring Bob Knight with 62 autographed IU folding chairs. The General's Wall memorializes Knight's infamous chair-throwing incident. I'm Heather Starr on WOWO, 92.3 FM and 1190 AM.
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9: 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America is you.
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10: This is a Bloomberg Money Minute. The U.S. labor market in the first 3 months of this year was a little bit weaker than first reported. Now we're showing a downshift in hiring. The Bureau of Labor Statistics is lowering payroll additions up to March by 79,000 jobs. The new chairman of the Federal Reserve, Kevin Warsh, says his policymakers have, quote, work to do to get inflation lower, closer to the Fed's longtime target of 2%. Now, he did not signal whether he would support an interest rate hike to do that, but on Wall Street, investors, while still cautious, are hiking their bets that there will be a rate hike this year. And stocks are higher. Right now, the Dow, the Nasdaq, and the S&P are all nearly 0.5% higher. Oil a little bit lower at $83 a barrel. And Eli Lilly's diabetes drug Mounjaro, already used by a lot of people as a popular GLP weight loss drug, has gotten the approval of the FDA to treat serious heart problems too. Tom Busby.
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12: From 21 Alive, I'm meteorologist Liz Braden with your forecast. A beautiful Friday on deck. Sunshine today and a high of 82. If you're going to Friday night football games, temperatures fall back into the 70s. For your upcoming weekend, partly to mostly sunny Saturday and dry with a high of 83. Then getting hot for Sunday with a high of 87. I'm meteorologist Liz Braden on WoWoWo 92.3 FM at 1190 AM.
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3: We got a bunch of talkbacks. Welcome back in here to Clay and Buck. Let me hit this real quick, Clay. VIP email from Sissy. I absolutely love the interview with Enos Kanter Freedom. Something he said, actually we've all said, that trans women and women's sports take women's jobs, money, position on team, etc., made me stop and paused. I realized trans women are thieves. They take what does not belong to them. In sports, they take identities, jobs, income, awards, recognition, sponsors, etc. It was never theirs to begin with, and yet if they robbed a bank, burglarized a home, guaranteed they'd be held responsible and have to pay back what was stolen. But if you steal a woman's identity, it is celebrated. Interesting from Sissy.
4: Well,
3: very well said.
4: I agree with everything that I echo her argument. Very well said. And by the way, again, I want to reiterate, we're excited about WBAL. I tweeted that out. Those of you listening to us on 1090 AM, 101.5 FM, we hopefully are going to be entertaining you for some time to come. If you're new, just stay tuned. We'll grow on you a little bit like moss. And hopefully at some point in time, you'll be looking forward to noon coming on and being able to hang out with us.
3: Absolutely. Also, guys, light us up with talkbacks and calls right now. We'll get to some of the back half of this hour, and we are going to dive into some more here momentarily. Appreciate you all being with us. Imagine your car is spying on you. It happens. Here's a true story proving it. A guy's insurance jumped over 20%. No accidents, no tickets. So he started digging to find out who reported him. It was his own car. 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
5: I'm Heather Starr, our top local story. Fort Wayne's Flock surveillance cameras are coming down. Police confirmed the move after Mayor Sharon Tucker heard public concerns following City Council's unanimous decision not to renew the $120,000 contract. The department said it's now working through federal grant requirements and the removal process. Now, your top national stories from Fox News.
6: Fox News, I'm Tom Graham. Federal Reserve Chairman Kevin Warsh says inflation is too high.
7: Price stability is not self-executing, nor is inflation necessarily mean reverting. It's the Fed's job to deliver stable prices. No excuses.
6: Well, speaking at the Fed's annual symposium in Jackson Hole, Wyoming, the inflation rate in July was at 3.4%, far higher than the Fed's 2% target. Florida refusing to take Meta's money. Several states sued the social media giant, and a $17 billion settlement was reached.
8: We're not going to roll over when it comes to protecting our kids. This was not a good deal for the states.
6: Florida Attorney General James Utmeyer says Meta needs to pay more, accusing the parent company of Facebook and Instagram of addicting children to its product. 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
9: From 21 Alive, I'm meteorologist Liz Braden with your forecast. A beautiful Friday on deck. Sunshine today and a high of 82. If you're going to Friday night football games, temperatures fall back into the 70s. For your upcoming weekend, partly to mostly sunny Saturday and dry with a high of 83. Then getting hot for Sunday with a high of 87. I'm meteorologist Liz Braden on WoWo 92.3 FM at 1190 AM.
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4: 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Buck, we are getting a lot of positivity on our new YouTube page. 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I'm waving right now. I saw the reaction was very positive yesterday to your son. who came in for a cameo near the end of the program. That video went out of Buck's 1.5-year-old son. People loved it. Us talking about the WNBA, this is something I would have bet Buck $1 million that we would never have video clips this popular. Yesterday, us talking about men and women's sports in the WNBA, over 250,000 people watched us talking about the fact that the WNBA has had a trans player, a woman who decided to identify as a man. Go search out Clay Travis. Go search out Buck Sexton. Click that subscribe button. And as a result of this, I've got a couple of fun Friday topics for you, Buck. One is, I've got three here. I'm going to let you, dealer choice, you tell me what you want to dive into. One is flock cameras, which has turned into a huge controversy, if you have not heard about this. Another, well, I'll play this audio for you regardless, because I do think it kind of ties in here. The other is Sydney Sweeney has got a lingerie company. And I do think culturally, if you think about men and women and the difference between men and women, she has a lingerie company ad. Sydney Sweeney is a registered Republican in Florida, probably voted for Trump, certainly voted for Ron DeSantis. And she is willing to lean into traditional notions of 1980s, 1990s, 2000s era femininity. All of us grew up. Buck, who was the, like, I'm going to go straight to Sydney Sweeney. Who was the, when you were growing
11: up? Of course. Dealer's choice until he talks about Sydney Sweeney being
4: and
11: hot.
4: And then I was like,
11: and then
4: you know
11: Clay
4: what,
11: just, is, he's like, no this, more dealer's
4: I got,
11: choice.
4: I got too excited. And by the way, we're going to clip that video. We're going to put it up on YouTube. And this thing is going to do crazy numbers, too, if you haven't seen the video. But question for you, Buck, because I do think this is interesting culturally. When you were growing up, was there a Maxim cover girl, a Stuff magazine? What was the girl in your New York City high school that was the most popular? Was it a Carmen Electra, Pamela Anderson? Was there one that stood out as sort of the avatar of teenage male obsession in your school?
11: Sydney Crawford was definitely the ultimate model.
4: That's like elementary school.
11: Right, that's a little before then, but I'm saying she was the pinnacle of being a model when we were growing up. Or she was the ultimate supermodel. But Jessica Biel, probably, when I was in high school. Jessica Biel with her Gear magazine cover. That like, if there was a chat board at my high school, we didn't even have online chat boards at the time, that would have melted the chat board. That was
4: is
11: definitely
4: Jessica Biel a billionaire now? Because what is her brand? Honest? She created
11: Jessica Alba? I think you're thinking Jessica Alba.
4: Oh, sorry.
11: Whoa.
4: Yes.
11: Don't mix up your Jessicas. What are you doing?
4: My apologies.
11: Yeah.
4: Jessica Biel is married to Justin Timberlake.
11: Yeah, so she's also not poor. She's married to Justin Timberlake. She's doing
4: fine. She lives down the road. She's right here. Their family is just in the Nashville area where I am. Justin Timberlake, in fact, just opened his own golf course. He hasn't been working that much lately. He's just kind of been having fun, I think. But, okay, Jessica Biel. I would go probably, I'm a little bit older than you, a couple of years. Pamela Anderson and Carmen Electra, I would say, were like the ultimate, like, yeah, what are you reacting like? That's not good enough for you, Pam Anderson.
11: Pamela Anderson.
4: Oh, yeah. I mean, come on,
11: she was a little trashy.
4: Well, I mean, she was on Baywatch. She was on the cover of all the magazines. I can't believe it. Just so negative associated with Pamela Anderson. She's on. She's in the new Naked Gun movie I just watched the other day. I was watching it with the kids. She had a sex tape. I know. Producer Greg immediately. She had a sex tape. Yeah, we all know. Before
11: Producer Greg is like the church lady. Like, do you know about the sex tape? Yeah, we know, Greg. We know.
4: She had a sex tape when people still had to have camcorders to have sex.
11: Yeah,
4: tapes. Like they didn't even have phones on camera.
11: You had to plan it out. It wasn't just a thing that happened.
4: That was like your dad going around back in the day with the big camcorder. Like you had to carry that thing on your shoulder. You knew that was going. The reason why I bring it up is there were a lot of women that were very comfortable with being good looking and making a lot of money off being good looking. It sounds crazy to say, but
11: they had to ban the swimsuit issue, the Sports Illustrated swimsuit issue from my high school, my Catholic high school, because it just like for the whole week that it came out, They were like, everyone was just, that was all, there were every rec room, every locker, it was just everyone looking at the sports illustrated swimsuit models.
4: Back in the day, the swimsuit issue was a big deal because the internet didn't exist. So if you wanted to see pretty girls, it was a lot more difficult to see pretty girls. And then boom, swimsuit issue comes out, Brooklyn Decker, Tyra Banks, all of the Rochelle Hunter or whatever her name was, all these different swimsuit models. It seems to me that Sydney Sweeney and her advisors, and it may be Sydney Sweeney herself and her advisors have just followed her direction, made a decision. I'm going to be just a modern day bombshell. I'm going to lean into being female, being sexy. And I do wonder whether this is directly related, actually, Buck, to her being a Republican and whether Republican women in a modern era are actually more comfortable being traditional notions of woman more so than left-wing women. Does that make sense? There's also all these studies out there, by the way, I'm sure you've seen this, Buck, that conservative women on average are way better looking than liberal women. That's not going to surprise you because remember when we drove through the protest in Washington, D.C.? There were a lot of women there. You covered some of these protests back in the day, Wall Street and everything else. How many good-looking women were protesters in your experience as a highly trained journalist there for the big story?
11: One, because I talked to her, and I was a single guy at the time, and I remember
4: and just you tried to get like, her number?
11: Yes, and it was like, I'm a journalist, kind of, technically. I was doing reporting at the time. I had to get a phone number, I think actually I just got an Instagram handle, not a phone number, but neither here nor there. But Clay, it was really sad. The ladies, she was a unicorn because there were not a lot of attractive ladies at these protests. Not a lot of attractive people inside and outside at these protests. You tend to have a lot of people that feel like they're embittered because they're not winners at life, in whatever that means. They're just not happy.
4: So do you buy my thesis here that one reason she is so comfortable, she has a lingerie company and the lingerie video is going mega viral, that one reason she is so comfortable, are they connected? The fact that she is an outspoken registered Republican in Florida, this is not coincidental, and she is completely fine leaning into traditional gender roles, which would have been in the 80s and the 90s and the 2000s, to say nothing of the 70s for people out there who grew up in those eras, would have been not anything at all surprising to have done.
11: Well, yeah, because I think that from a business perspective, she's seen a lane and she's going to it. And the lane is a return to lingerie specifically is about fantasy and female beauty and sexiness. And it's not about inclusiveness. You know, you're actually not going, you don't have to run a lingerie brand with the models having, 48-inch waists or whatever. Like, you don't have to do that. Because Victoria's Secret was doing that. I mean, the Abercrombie
4: the brand,
11: doing that.
4: The brand, all the brands that leaned into gender inclusiveness, meaning trans models, and also obese models, all of the brands immediately collapsed. People want to look better than they actually do look in any clothes. And it turned out that holding up a mirror to unattractive, massively obese people and saying, you're beautiful too, was not actually a way to sell any gear. And I do think, I don't think this is coincidental that Sydney Sweeney has become the cultural flashpoint that she has, and so many people on the left are so upset by her because she's just leaning into the idea of I'm a beautiful woman and I'm going to take advantage of all the opportunities that that gives me. And Buck, I think this lingerie company that she has is going to be worth $1 billion because she's just leaning into what was popular back in the day.
11: I think that is all true.
4: Do you want to play? Well, you know what? I'll play the Jemele Hill because I think you've got to read for us. Anyway, I gave you Dealer Choice, and then I said, you know what? I'm going to go ahead.
11: Yeah, you just stomped all over Dealer Choice. You're like, you know what? No, I'm going to play. I'm going to deal the cards to myself.
4: I got so
11: fired
4: up.
11: Sydney Sweeney in lingerie.
4: I couldn't wait. Yeah.
11: Yeah. I mean, it's okay. The guys in our audience, they were all tuned in. Some of the ladies went to go make a, you know, make themselves lunch, and they've come back now. All right. I'm just, some of them probably actually respect what Sydney Sweeney's doing. She's,
4: oh, I think
11: she's got
4: a lot
11: of hustle.
4: Our audience does. I think that they do.
11: Yeah, yeah. No, she's got a lot of hustle. What she's doing is pretty impressive. As a business person, okay, as a business matter, when bad weather rolls through your area, the kind that knocks out the power, what's one of the first things to fail? It's likely the cell phone service. In critical moments, cell towers can get overloaded with everyone using their cell phones, leaving you with no service or that SOS image on your phone. 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
18: 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On top of that, the Netherlands and Germany bought new crop U.S. soybean meal. More hot, dry weather in parts of the region could hamper yield potential. September beans are up 17 and a quarter at 1273 and three quarters. November's up 18 and a quarter at 1286 and a half. September soybean meal's $8.60 higher at 338.80. September bean oil's up 285 at 7085. Corn is firm, monitoring yield potential, expecting at least some cut by the USDA next month. Demand's solid, so any crop loss could have a significant impact on supply. Still, at this point, contracts do look a little overbought, and that's pulled September corn back to steady at 510 and a quarter. December's up a half at 534. And wheat continues to see some speculative interest as traders continue to expect at least some improvement in global demand due to Black Sea export issues. Ongoing drought in the U.S. plains could limit winter wheat planted area. September Chicago's up 19 at 761 and three quarters. Live and feeder cattle are down on profit-taking, watching direct cattle business develop in the South, generally $3 lower than a week ago. October live's down 62 at 212.30, December 67 lower at 214.12. September feeders are down 67 cents at 321.77. And hogs are seeing an oversold bounce. Also, pork's up at midday. October's 27 cents higher at 80.90, and December lean is 12 higher at 71.32. Crude oil's back in positive territory, albeit slightly. John Perkins, Brownfield.
19: 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I've got two really interesting flock stories for you, plus listener text messages Friday, 3 to 6 on WoWo.
11: Wow.
3: Welcome back in here to Clay and Buck. Since Clay was talking about hot chicks, which is a huge shock, we've gotten a fair number of people writing in. Wes in Ohio says he still has the Kathy Ireland Budweiser poster, and she was the ultimate. I will say Kathy Ireland was certainly a top contender for, you know, look, every generation has their cultural beauty icons. You know, Marilyn Monroe, obviously, for a generation was a, we got some people writing in, Farrah Fawcett for them was a, you know, a big deal. Wasn't she the one that was on the wall in what's the movie where he escapes from the prison? Shawshank. Wasn't it a Farrah Fawcett poster he had on the wall, I think, in Shawshank Redemption?
4: I think that might have been pre-Farrah Fawcett. I think it might have been Raquel Welch.
3: Raquel Welch. I'm sorry. Thank you. It was Raquel Welch, Farrah Fawcett. Yeah, no, the wrong time period. Sorry. I'm getting my wall pinups confused here. Raquel Welch. That's right. Even an earlier generation. Because I think, yeah, that's like 1940s is Shawshank, I think. That sounds about right. Maybe
4: yeah.
3: 50s. So, a lot of you are weighing in on this one. We have some talkbacks. We have some calls. Clay, who do you have on the live call list? I actually just clicked off of it by accident, so I need you to tell me. Or pick a talkback.
4: Let's see. We've got a ton. Well, Dan in New Orleans has the Farrah Fawcett take. I'll go to him first. Dan, fire away.
20: Gentlemen, Farrah Fawcett with that poster back in the 70s in high school. Everybody had that darn thing. And then, on top of that, you haven't mentioned Suzanne Somers, another hottie.
4: She was back in the day for that generation.
20: Yeah.
4: Everybody's got a different one that they immediately think of from that generation. And what I would say in general, Buck, is there's lots of Instagram influencers that are sort of micro targets, I would say, in some ways, meaning they aren't as famous as a Farrah Fawcett or a Raquel Welch or a Wes in Ohio has got Kathy Ireland, the SI swimsuit cover models. I think Sydney Sweeney's team or Sydney Sweeney herself saw that absence and said, I'm leaning in on it.
3: Rita Hayworth was on the poster. So even earlier, I think that's even the generation before.
4: Yeah, that's before Raquel Welch. Wes in Ohio, what you got for us?
21: Hey, so I'm a graduate of 96, was born in 77, just a year or so younger than you, Clay. Kathy Ireland, she was it for me. My Budweiser poster is rolled up, but the wife's okay with it as long as it stays tucked away.
4: Thank you for the call. Wasn't Kathy Ireland a kicker on the football team in the movie Unnecessary Roughness back in the day?
3: Absolutely she was, yes.
4: That's how famous Kathy Ireland was. They put her in a football movie and made her the hot kicker on, sort of an absurd.
3: You know, Cindy Crawford was in a movie. She was in a movie with not Alec Baldwin, the other Baldwin, and I think it was called Fair Game, which was the same name as a later movie about the leak of the CIA officer under the Bush administration, which was a big much ado about nothing. But that was the movie. But the original Fair Game was with Cindy Crawford. And it was one of those times where you see that, yes, modeling is both winning the genetic lottery and there's some skill involved in it.
4: Yes.
3: And certainly in but also acting, there's some skill involved, and that was not a skill that she had. It was not.
4: We got one more hour. We're going to have some fun. We got great talkbacks. We'll open up phone lines even more. We're taking some of your calls. Buck, I have a funny show for you. I went to Birmingham and back yesterday, so I was in a van that had a camera that had a television. And have you seen or watched any episodes of the show Tires? Are you familiar with it at all?
3: No.
4: I don't know how many of you have watched it. It's on Netflix. It is Shane Gillis's comedy that is set inside of a mechanic shop. I'd never seen it. I happened to watch because I was in the car driving back and forth from Birmingham. Happened to watch, had a couple of my buddies with me. Happened to watch 6 episodes of it. It's hysterical. Now, it is a dirtier, meaning cursing, themes, a dirtier version of The Office. I would say it's like an R-rated version of The Office. Instead of Office, probably PG-13. R-rated version of The Office set in a mechanic shop in Pennsylvania instead of in a paper shop in Pennsylvania. Blue-collar job humor in general. Buck, it's well done. I think you would like it. I'm not sure Carrie would like it. I'm not sure if Laura will like it or not. It's male-centric.
3: Yeah. Look at Clay with the body show recommendations.
4: Body, yeah, that's a perfect way to describe it. A little bit body. Yeah.
3: Scandalous, so but not surprising. Clay Travis, once again.
4: Don't watch it with the kids. Appreciate y'all. We'll be back final hour of the week next.
0: Speaking truth and having fun. Clay Travis and Buck Sexton.
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29: The jury is still out on Lisa Brady. Fox News, on the first full day of deliberations at the murder trial of Lindsay Clancy, the Massachusetts woman charged with killing her three young children.
30: Both sides concede Clancy was suffering from severe mental illness. The central question for this jury is whether she understood the killings were wrong and could control her actions. Now, if the jury decides Clancy is criminally responsible, they must choose between first-degree murder, second-degree, or manslaughter. Slaughter for each child.
29: Fox's Brian Yenis outside the courthouse in Plymouth. President Trump loses his latest effort to move a New York criminal case into federal court. His lawyers trying again after a U.S. Supreme Court ruling on presidential immunity. The then former president was convicted in 2024 of falsifying business records over payments to Stormy Daniels. The defense has been trying to get the conviction overturned ever since. In today's ruling, a federal judge finds the reasons for renewing the effort to move the case to federal court were neither new nor legally sufficient. The president just awarding the Congressional Space Medal of Honor to the Artemis II crew after their record flight around the dark side of the moon.
2: Four intrepid space heroes whose sense of daring and adventure led them further from Earth than anyone has ever traveled before. Incredible.
29: Paying tribute at the Johnson Space Center in Houston and renewing a pledge to return to the moon before the end of his second term.
2: So to every astronaut here today, I want to make this promise to you. Our nation will conquer, and we will conquer indeed, this vast frontier that we have before us.
29: The president also signing an executive order to begin creating a new military space academy to help train service members, engineers, and civilian operators for U.S. Space Force and the growing commercial space industry. 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
7: 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Our top local story: Fort Wayne's flock surveillance cameras are coming down. Police confirmed the move after Mayor Sharon Tucker heard public concerns following City Council's unanimous decision not to renew the $120,000 contract. The department said it's now working through federal grant requirements and the removal process. And Indiana's job market has a warning light flashing, and the numbers tell the story.
8: Indiana saw the number of businesses cutting jobs rise 4.7% between 2000 and 2024, according to a new study. That's an increase of more than 1,800 job-cutting businesses a year. Nationally, losses rose more than 22%, with only Michigan, Ohio, and West Virginia seeing declines. John Simney, WoWo News.
7: Indiana ranked 9th among states with the smallest increase in job losses. And Dolly Parton touched more than music in Indiana. More than 150,000 Hoosier children receive free books each month through her Imagination Library. The program serves children from birth through age 5, regardless of family income. I'm Heather Starr on WoWo, 92.3 FM and 1190 AM.
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11: From 21 Alive, I'm meteorologist Liz Braden with your forecast. A beautiful Friday on deck. Sunshine today and a high of 82. If you're going to Friday night football games, temperatures fall back into the 70s. For your upcoming weekend, partly to mostly sunny Saturday and dry with a high of 83. Then getting hot for Sunday with a high of 87. I'm meteorologist Liz Braden on WoWo 92.3 FM at 1190 AM.
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4: Hey, everybody. 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
0: Welcome back in, Clay and Buck. All right, we got a lot of people who want to weigh in on the presidential rankings that President Trump posted. Let's see. Who's the one? Keith in Arkansas.
13: Yep.
0: You believe President Trump is the greatest president in the history of the United States?
14: Yeah, I actually do. First of all, love you guys' show.
0: Thank
14: Great
0: you.
14: Great job. but yeah, with all the times that he had to deal with all the lawsuits, and he did a great job his first time as president. He learned it a second time in. He set himself up around a lot of good people. Hagseth, you know.
0: Okay.
14: All these
0: who would you put second? So Trump is your one. Trump

0: is the GOAT, the greatest of all time. Who is your number two best president of all time?
1: Yeah, that would be a real hard question to take some more time to figure out. I didn't think Pat all my information on him.
2: I love that he knows Trump is one, though. That's it.
0: Yeah, thank you. Thank you for the call. So he has a one, does not have a two. I would just submit to you that if you don't know who the second best is, maybe you haven't thought through your list that
2: aggressive. Hey, you back off, Keith in Arkansas. David in North Carolina, we got you for 30 seconds, David. Who's the best president of all time?
3: Trump, without a doubt.
0: All right, who's
2: told
0: two?
2: You, Clay.
0: Who is second?
3: Probably Washington.
0: Okay, thank you.
2: There you go. He's got that. That's the answer, by the way, I think. I think that's a solid answer.
0: I mean, I think you could go Lincoln. I think you can go Washington. I think you could go Jefferson. I think that has to be one of the next three.
2: I know all of you. I knew that we were going to get calls right away. Trump is the greatest of all time. Clay didn't believe me. So thank you for lighting up these lines.
0: There are, to be fair,
2: millions of people. Look at the lawyer here. Backtrack it on this one. 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
5: I'm Heather Starr from the WoWo Newsroom. Our top local story. Indiana gas prices are heading lower. The statewide average Wednesday was $3.47 a gallon, according to AAA. That's down 9 cents from last week and 2 cents from last month. The national average was $4.10. 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
6: News. I'm John Saucier. More than 500 people have been killed now in a catastrophic flash flooding along the border between Nepal and China. Around 90 Americans remain missing in Nepal. State Department spokesperson Tommy Pickett on Fox and Friends to discuss the relief effort.
7: I can now say those first assistance trucks are already on their way, and that includes life-saving food in order to get people the material they need. So we're in close coordination. Our embassies in Kathmandu and Beijing are working on this 24/7. And if Americans need assistance, please reach out to the embassies.
6: President Trump honoring the Artemis II crew, the Congressional Space Medal of Honor at the Johnson Space Center in Houston.
8: These astronauts did not do it alone. I want to salute all of the engineers and scientists, launch and landing specialists, everyone at NASA who helped make this mission a great success.
6: NASA getting ready for Artemis III next year. 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
9: From 21 Alive, I'm meteorologist Liz Bradham with your forecast. A beautiful Friday on deck. Sunshine today and a high of 82. If you're going to Friday night football games, temperatures fall back into the 70s. For your upcoming weekend, partly to mostly sunny Saturday and dry with a high of 83. Then getting hot for Sunday with a high of 87. I'm meteorologist Liz Bradham on WoWo 92.3 FM at 1190 AM.
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2: Welcome back in here to Clay and Buck. We are lit up, my friends. Everything coming in. Keep it coming. Keep it flowing. And also, make sure you're checking us out on the YouTube stream or subscribe to us on YouTube. You can watch on demand after the program on video. We even have the speed cam coming in sometimes. Baby Speed makes appearances. Ginger Spice. We put cool clips there. All kinds of things. So it's good stuff. Go check it out. And Clay, we have, I'll just do so. Here we go. Clay, do you want me to? We can just take calls for the rest of the time. I'll take a couple more on this, and then we'll take other topics. But Clay, there is a plethora of people willing to weigh in on Trump as the greatest single president in American history. Todd in Mount Airy, North Carolina is among them. What's up, Todd?
15: Without a shadow of a doubt.
2: Without a shadow of a doubt. Why don't you educate Clay on why Trump is the GOAT, sir?
15: Exposing the deep state, proving there's nothing.
2: Uh-oh, I think okay. We lost it there.
0: Exposing the deep state
2: cut him off.
0: Defeating the British, keeping the Union together.
2: I love this. I get.
0: Oh, the deep state. Yeah, but like Washington won the revolution. Lincoln won Civil War. I think FDR made a poor decision on Social Security and the platforms of entitlements that were set up, but beating the Nazis kind of a big deal. The deep state, I think it's lower on the flow chart. I would argue that Reagan is a better president than Trump. And I can understand people can disagree, but I think one of the challenges in general,
2: he wasn't even on the chart. Just so everyone, JFK, yeah. Reagan, Eisenhower, Truman. There were some conspicuous absences from even being on the chart anywhere.
0: Yeah, and one of the great things about history, and also one of the challenging things about history, is none of us are great in the immediate moment at recognizing what the historical significance of events are. That's just true of everybody. So we tend to overvalue or devalue, depending on perspective, people in real time. And then it sometimes takes decades, 80, 100 years, to be able to fully contextualize what a presidency represented. So this is why I always take shots at, and MSNBC does it a lot, Buck. They bring on presidential historians to comment on current history. That is, things that are happening right now. And most of the time, remember that guy Bachelos, who's supposedly a great presidential historian, and he said, if Trump wins, we may have people being executed against the walls. And took a step back and said, I don't think that that's likely to happen. So some of these historians are really notoriously awful at present-day historical relevancy and analysis.
2: Marv in Syracuse, New York. What's going on, Mars? I'm Marv.
16: Hello, you silly little monkeys. How you doing?
0: We're good. You're lucky we're white guys, Marv.
16: I absolutely love Donald Trump, and I love saying this from his first term, that because evil Donald Trump, my business has skyrocketed. And people look at me like deer in the headlights.
2: All righty. Well, thank you. I'm glad that your business is, that's good. Interesting. Steve in Miami also wants to weigh in. What's going on, Steve?
17: Hey, guys. Thanks for being a cool, calm voice in the Republican echo chamber. I love you guys.
2: Thank you.
17: Yeah. Trump is the best president of our lifetime. I think George Washington, number one, Lincoln, number two, maybe JFK, number three. But also Trump, he did something that no one's ever been able to do, and that's open up a communication line directly from himself to the people. No president has ever even tried that. We all get to know exactly what he's thinking at all times, and that was unheard of prior to him. I think also that, humility is something that we all wish Trump had, or at least a lot of us do. But remember, we were getting our butts kicked in the sandbox before Trump got here. And we hired a bully to bully the bullies. And he's going to continue to stay on offense and bully the bullies. And that's what he was hired to do. And he's doing a great job of it.
0: Thank you for the call. I do think Trump has been uniquely well suited to the communication era of our times. But if you're a student of history, FDR's fireside chats using radio to be able to go directly to the public and talk to them was a wildly successful communication device. Certainly radio is still pretty effective. Television. Reagan was probably the best television communicating president. And for anybody out there, I would just say, I actually think Reagan is underrated because we've forgotten about how awful communism was.
2: Mm-hmm.
0: And I know the Berlin Wall technically came down during George Bush Sr.'s presidency, but Reagan winning the Cold War and then handing off the baton to his vice president to see the Berlin Wall come down, the veil of totalitarianism collapse across Eastern Europe, that is, I think, in my life, the most significant thing that any president has accomplished.
2: I do think one part of Reagan that it kind of complicates in a good way the assessment is that you could argue, I think, that while Reagan was a great American president, the greatest beneficiaries of the Reagan presidency were the hundreds of millions of people who finally had a chance of freedom outside of America because of the defeat of the evil empire of the Soviet Union. Right. So, which is a great thing, obviously, but I'm just saying he actually did so much that is external. You could say you could argue he was a great president. I mean this. It might sound a little corny for the world, for the whole world.
0: Let me hit you with this, too. This is another history hot take. I don't think JFK was that good of a president.
2: I was going to say that. We had somebody saying JFK is so great. JFK is a media construct when the media was totally owned by the libs. Wasn't a great guy. Gross in his personal life. If he didn't get shot, he wouldn't be this martyr for American politics. That's just reality. Was the Democrat Party in a far saner place then? And so therefore he was representative of that. Was the Democrat Party openly patriotic, even if it disagreed with the right on some? Yes. that has changed, right? So yeah, the Democrat Party of JFK is very sane and good compared to what it has become now. But that's not to say JFK was a great president himself. That's a different
0: thing. Frankly, we don't know what would have happened because the early days of Vietnam were underway. JFK got assassinated in November of 63. He was well positioned to win re-election in 64. Obviously, Lyndon Johnson won re-election largely on sympathy for the JFK term in office. But if JFK had led us into Vietnam, which he might have, who knows, he would have actually been seen as a pretty poor president. So getting shot sometimes is when you are young, like JFK was, it freezes forever in amber what you might have been. And we tend to be very favorable in projecting successes and not bringing in some of the failures that might have arisen. Just FYI. Brian, Wheeling, West Virginia. Sounds like you're a bit of a Civil War history nerd, too. What you got for us?
18: Oh, a couple of things. I was hoping to – I wanted to comment on McCullough and Lincoln, but also I hope you let me say something about General Lee. But you had a great insight there about the relationship between McCullough and Lincoln. One other background note on that is that McCullough had his sights on being president during Lincoln's first term and didn't make it. So the other political background in that is McCullough did not fight the war like Grant or Sherman because
0: McClellan is who you're saying. Yes, and I want to get to your Lee take. For people who are Civil War nerds, McClellan did not want to get involved in trench warfare. So he had the Confederate Army trapped in 1862 in the vicinity of Richmond. And Robert E. Lee came out in a series of audacious attacks, and McClellan ended up retreating. If he had been allowed, this is one thing that I think Lincoln got wrong, Buck. McClellan wanted to put his troops onto transports on the ocean, take them south to Petersburg, and begin trench warfare then against Lee. Lee knew that as soon as trench warfare started, the Confederacy could not win because of the men materiel issue. And finally, in 64, Grant basically executed, to a large extent, the plan that McClellan had pitched in 62, which slowly curtailed all ability of the Confederacy to continue the war in the Eastern Theater. You had one more thing you wanted to say, Brian, about Robert E. Lee.
18: Yeah. Well, I'm agreeing what you're saying about McClellan there too. But he was politically motivated. But General Lee, what most people don't realize, he had another counterpart, much like Lincoln and McClellan. He had another general, I think his name was McCormick or something very similar to McClellan. Anyway, Lee was actually camped right across the river from Washington, D.C., the Potomac River, and this other general was supposed to show up. And on that day, and Washington, D.C. was literally almost completely undefended, and he had Washington, D.C. dead to rights, even without his other general. But he waited 2 days for this guy to finally show up. In that matter of time, the Union troops had time to reinforce Washington, D.C., so Lee and this other general decided to turn back south because they got the reinforcements.
0: Thank you for the call. 1860. Sorry to cut you off. 1864, Jubal Early had a raid into the edges of Washington, D.C., and there are some contentions that if he had been supremely aggressive in that raid, that he might have been able to get to D.C. Buck, Lincoln then went out in the breastworks and looked out at the Confederate army that was shooting in the vicinity there. And there were people saying, my God, can you imagine if a sharpshooter had gotten Abraham Lincoln going out to see this? One more thing that I think is significant. You mentioned Battle of Gettysburg. The reason, to a large extent, Lee lost the Battle of Gettysburg, his cavalry commander, Jeb Stuart, instead of being the eyes of the army, the cavalry could move faster, they could tell you where the opponent was, wanted to get in the newspapers and was conducting raids in the vicinity of Washington, D.C. Lee did not know he stumbled into the battle at Gettysburg and never had accurate eyes of what the Union positions all were. that, to a large extent, is why he ended up losing that battle, which effectively ended in many ways the offensive ability.
2: We got so much more, Clay, including some heat coming in on our Reagan takes here. I'd also, by the way, if we're going to talk JFK, Bay of Pigs, total disaster, and he let the Cuban good guys just let him out high, cut him out high and dry on the beach there, no air cover. So JFK, you know, let me tell you, people in South Florida haven't forgotten. JFK on the Bay of Pigs was a big, big screw up. And the only reason he had to negotiate his way out of the Cuban Missile Crisis is Khrushchev thought that JFK was kind of a soft boy, easy to push around, wasn't going to be a big deal. So there.
0: Fair to say, by the way, George W. Bush, worst Republican president of your and mine lives.
2: Oh, man. Of our lives? Yeah, for sure. Definitely.
0: Right? I mean, yeah. Now you can argue about where he ranks in the last 40-some-odd years, 45, 50 years.
2: We'll get into more of this, you guys.
0: We're history nerds,
2: inbox,
0: so this
2: filled.
0: Is fun. Like, let me tell you about our friends at Supersure. 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
1: Soybeans, cattle, and hogs are higher. Corn is lower. I'm Kellen Havikin with the Brownfield Commodity Market Update. Farming is in your DNA. It's in Stein's as well. Stein offers seed genetics developed by farmers for farmers. Stein has yield. Soybeans are higher on short covering and technical buying and watching late development weather with the potential for heat stress. September soybeans 3.25 higher at 1257.5. November's 2.75 higher at 1268.75. Corn is lower on profit taking and technical selling, seeing a modest correction, expecting some cut in next month's USDA yield guess. September corn is 2.75 lower at 511.25. December's 2.25 lower at 534. Live and feeder cattle are up on oversold signals. October live cattle 170 higher at 212.47. September feeder cattle 277 higher at 321.77. And hogs are mostly higher on spread trade and technical buying. October lean hogs down 35 at 80.55. I'm Kellen Havikin for Brownfield.
3: 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I've got two really interesting flock stories for you, plus listener text messages Friday, 3 to 6 on WoWo.
0: Welcome back in, Clay and Buck. Good news just came down a bit ago. They are going to rename the Nashville International Airport, according to the governor, senators, and also Fly Nashville, which is the official BNA airport insignia code. I guess I'm not sure exactly what the correct phrase is there. They are going to rename it after Dolly Parton, which is super cool. And that is going to happen. So for those of you flying into Nashville, there is a decent chance that soon you will be flying into Dolly Parton International Airport. Let's see. Scott in Louisville.
5: Yes.
0: Fire away.
5: Yeah, well, first of all, I'd say Reagan by far, I think.
0: Is the best president.
5: Over from Jimmy Carter. What's that?
0: Yeah.
5: Yeah, Reagan over, I mean, I don't think you can really compare Trump and Reagan. It's such a different scenario. But Ronald Reagan, true conservative. I think there's too many populist protectionists in MAGA surrounding President Trump. Populism is not a policy. A conservative populism, it doesn't make sense. It's either conservative or it's not. The problem I have with Bernie Sanders is popular. Right. So it's not a policy.
0: OK, that's a decent argument. I agree. I think I would put Reagan as the best president in my life. Would you sign off on that, Buck? I know we were young for Reagan, but now looking at the historical resonance and everything else.
2: Yep.
0: Let's see. Steve in Delaware.
7: Hey, my vote goes to Eisenhower. He was a war hero, savior of humanity. But the interstate highway system, think of what that's done to this country. It has just exploded this economy.
0: It's one of the greatest things from an infrastructure perspective that has ever been done, Buck, in the history of the world.
2: Eisenhower, by historians, and super underrated. Underrated consistently. Really should be in the top 10 conversation, I think. Eisenhower was a great president.
0: We got a ton of talkbacks. I'm going to ask producer Greg to roll those over. Let me try to get these two quickly as we finish the show. Carrie in Evans, Georgia.
8: Okay, I think Trump has been our greatest president. Considering Iran, what might have happened had they gotten a nuclear weapon? That's hard to imagine because they don't have one. I believe a lot of destruction has been saved.
0: Thank you for the call. Cindy in Jacksonville, you get to finish off the week. Fire away.
25: Oh, that's awesome. Thank you so much. Hey, I do think Trump is my number one at the time. He's number one on a few things. He's number one for being out of the box, for making things happen, for choosing the best VP and Secretary of State we could ever
0: have. That has been killer. She's got Reagan 2, George Washington 3. We'll be back with you Monday.
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26: Pushback from Iran. I'm Lisa Brady, Fox News. 6 months to the day since the U.S. and Israel went on the attack. Iran's foreign minister posting that pressure does not work and that putting diplomacy back on track hinges on the U.S. understanding that. This day is after new sanctions were launched in what President Trump calls an economic D-Day meant to isolate Iran.
27: There is no doubt that the economic pressure is building. The long lines at gas stations we're seeing in Tehran, one sign of that rampant inflation, of course, is another. A big part of keeping that economic pressure on is, of course, the U.S. naval blockade, which is still in full force and effect.
26: Fox's Jonathan Hunt in Tel Aviv. Today, a statement reported to be from Iran's supreme leader warns his government to ease the economic pain. He has still never been seen in public. President Trump turning attention to space, paying tribute to a historic mission with the highest honor for astronauts.
28: President Trump traveled to the Johnson Space Center in Houston to award the Artemis II crew the Congressional Space Medal.
29: In the daring deeds of these heroes, we're reminded that for America, no aim is too high, no journey is too far, no challenge is too tough.
28: The president also announced the creation of a U.S. Space Academy to educate an entire generation, he says, of service members, engineers, and civil operators serving in the Space Force. It would become the first federal service academy since the opening of the U.S. Air Force Academy in the 1950s.
26: Fox's Jared Halpern at the White House. Lawyers for the president just filing notice they intend to appeal today's ruling from a federal federal judge who rejected the latest effort to move a New York criminal case related to hush money payments to federal court. In Massachusetts, jury deliberations continuing for a second day at the murder trial of Lindsay Clancy over the deaths of her three children. 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
14: Good afternoon, I'm Heather Starr in the WoWo Newsroom with your top local stories. A death investigation is underway in downtown Fort Wayne this morning after police were called to an apartment building on South Harrison Street.
15: Officers were called to the 600 block of South Harrison Street Thursday morning for what police described as an unknown problem. When officers arrived, they found a person who was pronounced dead at the scene. The Fort Wayne Police Department says it's now investigating the circumstances surrounding the death. Police have not released the identity of the person who died or explained what led up to the incident. Brian Ford, WoWo News.
14: And Indiana Michigan Power is proposing a $59 million rate cut that could freeze residential bills for 3 years. The utility says the average household could save about $100 a year. New data center demand is helping drive the extra revenue. And Fort Wayne Cinema Center is adding screenings of Steel Magnolias as part of a tribute to the late Dolly Parton. The 1989 film features Parton as beauty shop owner Truvy Jones, alongside Julia Roberts, Sally Field, Shirley MacLaine, and Daryl Hannah. Screening times and ticket information are available through the Cinema Center. 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That's 482-2273. I'm Heather Starr on WoWo, 92.3 FM and 1190 AM. Heading into the weekend, several construction closures remain around Fort Wayne and Allen County. Marion Center Road is still closed between the Wayne Trace Roundabout and I-469. Farther east, Maumee Center Road remains closed between State Road 101 and Guston Road, while Hirschtown Road is closed between Rupert Road and State Road 101. Rupert Road also remains closed for reconstruction. 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
16: From 21 Alive, I'm meteorologist Liz Braden with your forecast. A beautiful Friday on deck. Sunshine today and a high of 82. If you're going to Friday night football games, temperatures fall back into the 70s. For your upcoming weekend, partly to mostly sunny Saturday and dry with a high of 83. Then getting hot for Sunday with a high of 87. I'm meteorologist Liz Braden on WoWo 92.3 FM at 1190 AM.
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0: I don't know. Do you guys want me to do anything about this Lindsey Clancy thing? Like, I've tacitly followed it. But I put something together just in case you wanted me to talk about it. And I'll be honest, I think that a lot of people have formed an opinion about the trial without actually paying attention to the trial, but more so just paying attention to like what Candace Owens-like characters are posting online. And it wouldn't be the first time that we have had stuff like that. People tend to formulate very strong opinions about these criminal cases. I will say that there's a weird cultish thing that has certainly been happening around this particular case. But I don't, like, I haven't talked about, one, it's depressing as hell. But everybody else is talking about it, and I don't know if you wanted me to talk about it. So why don't you let me know? You let me know if you care about it, if you want me to talk about it. I'm obviously waiting for the jury to come back. They're still deliberating day two. If they do that, we will break the news. We will cover it as if it were a news story, just like normal, but I haven't covered the trial at all. But I am interested in whether or not you want me at all to present anything with it. And I also find it kind of interesting that there appears to be a large segment of the population, mostly men, who are not paying attention to the trial at all. And I think that's interesting. There seems to be a large component of women that are paying attention to it, and a even larger chunk of that chunk of women seems to be excusing their own dark thoughts, at least in part. Which has the men who are paying attention to it very concerned. An interesting social aspect of it is there is a large number of men who have broken off relationships with women who formed an opinion that was pro this Lindsey Clancy lady. Which, by the way, probably the right call. You know, I'm not so sure about all of the evidence, or I don't know if she should go to prison or a psychiatric facility. Like, there's that aspect of it, and then there's the whole, I think the husband did it. And there's a lot of guys who are looking at that and going, not having babies with you, and leaving. So, it's probably a wise choice, by the way. But, I mean, it's just, I'm kind of interested if you want me to even talk about it. So, obviously, this is not a story that's going away, and we're waiting for the jury to come back. I don't know if they're going to come back today. And considering the social phenomena with females in this country with the case, I think it could be interesting to figure out what happens in the jury room. And I suppose you have to look at it this way. Like, there's a good chance that you get a hung jury here. It's possible. Just because of the Sisterhood of the Traveling Pants bit. Which may, in and of itself, be scary. So, some of it touches a little close to home for me as well. It's one of the reasons that I've kind of avoided it. But I would be interested. If you want me to talk about it a little bit, I'm happy to. If you don't, I don't have to. Entirely up to you guys. But I would be interested in your perspective. Now, it is Friday, which, of course, means that we're going to do text messages. And I have a mountain of them. But I have space for more. 866-71-TRUTH. 866-718-7884. 866-71-TRUTH. If you want to send me a text message, I am happy to read those. All right. Why are Democrats once again advocating for family separation? You got James Tallarico out there, and he's like, this five-year-old Texas boy, Liam Taddeo, was just deported by ICE. He spent the first day of school in an ICE detention center. ICE kidnapped him on his way to a soccer game with his dad. Okay. The extra special R sauce on this guy, I mean, really is something to behold. The dad is a criminal alien who got caught and was being deported. And the dad chose to take his five-year-old son with him. So why is Tallarico and Hillary Clinton and all of these other Democrats and leftists and open borders advocates, why are they advocating for family separation now? It's not the first time that they've done it, but it's just, you have to point it out again. And I see people missing the messaging here. Throw their own words right back in their stupid little faces. You're advocating for family separation. Remember, these are the spaghetti people. Whatever they throw at the wall, depending on how the noodles fall, that's the position that they take. So it doesn't matter what side of an issue you're on, they will make it wrong. If you keep the five-year-old in the United States and send him to kindergarten like Tallarico and Hillary Clinton want, you'll then accuse ICE of stealing him from his family and separating families and breaking families up. But if the family is being deported and they choose to take their child with them, you're mad and call it kidnapping. And it isn't kidnapping, Tallarico. The kid was taken by ICE with his father. They didn't snatch the kid and look at the dad and flip him off and then speed off in a car. You know, I'm going to say this again. I know it comes up periodically. How do you coexist as a country with people who say stupid things like that? How? That's not a difference of opinion. That is an intentionally dishonest deception designed to inspire violence. That's what that is. You want to pull at Americans' heartstrings? Talk about hurting kids, which is why the Nancy or the Lindsey Clancy case is such a such a big deal right now. But that's what he's doing. That's what Hillary's doing. They're okay with spurring people to violence. They are 100% okay with doing that by lying to people. Completely dishonest. And if it had gone the other way, they would have been dishonest about that. They would have said that he was separated from his family. If the family chose an eligible caretaker to keep him in the United States because they wanted him in kindergarten in the U.S., because they wanted him to have a better life, they would have attacked ICE anyway. Doesn't matter what you do. The only solution is to keep the criminal dad in the United States and not punish him for committing crimes. That's the only solution that works for them. Everything goes back to, we just let everybody stay in the United States, even the bad people. Canada, holy smokes, Canada, you guys, I mean, you are so delusional. Again, Canada chose the trade war, folks. But no. Trump did the tariff. Okay, Canada had tariffs on the United States. We've been talking about it for years. Canada's had very, very high tariffs on the United States for an extended period of time. Canada has been a garbage trading partner. Absolute, horrendous trash for a trading partner. All the way through NAFTA, after NAFTA, through the New Deal, and currently. Canada has been a terrible trading partner. They have been a terrible ally over the past, I would say, 50 years. Terrible. There was one point in time where Canada was probably our closest friend. Couldn't rely on them in a fight, but they would be there cheering you on, at least. That is not the case, and it hasn't been the case for at least a half a century. Terrible partner, terrible neighbor, terrible ally, terrible friend. Full stop. And then you've got this. The Globe and Mail. Canada's tough response to Trump's trade war. It's not a tough response. Canada's response to the new tariffs that Trump was putting on because Canada chose them doesn't even hurt us. It hurts them. I already broke that stuff down for you earlier in the week. Just like his previous response. I'm talking about the clown there, Carney. Their previous response only hurt Canadians. If you pay attention to what happened to Canada after that, we didn't get hurt. Canadian industry got hurt. We're fine. Canada's tough response to Trump's trade war is winning fans in China. I and others have been telling you from the very beginning, Carney is a stooge for China. He always has been. The guy has been bought and paid for by China since before he was the advisor to the previous prime minister, Mr. Blackface Trudeau. When he took over as prime minister, he's like, this is going to be a problem because this guy is in the back pocket of China. Of course China likes the idea. China's trying to weasel their way into North America through Canada. There's talk of Canada not taking F-35s and taking the J, whatever the hell it is, from China. Which, by the way, puts Canada in a very precarious position to be tossed out of NATO. FYI. The Globe and Mail is like, hey, this is a flex. China loves what Canada is doing and being strong and responding to Trump. It's not a flex. Not at all. Oh, and for everybody who's like super butthurt about Lake America, did you happen to pick up what Canada has done? Canadian media now are being advised and sending out guidance that you are not to refer to 9/11 as a terrorist attack anymore. Did you know that? So, again, their media is controlled by their government. Oh, no, we renamed a lake unofficially. Yeah, okay. Get your priorities straight, people. We've got more coming up. You're tuned into The Burning Truth.
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7: So far, most of the text messages that I've gotten are like, please don't talk about the Lindsey Clancy thing today. I don't think that I will. I mean, if there's a specific question, I guess, that comes up in the text, like, I might address it, but I figured I would ask. I mean, you know, again, we're waiting for jury deliberations and stuff like that. If that comes, we'll obviously go to it, but I'm not confident we're going to get it today. So, yeah, I mean, I guess we won't, unless there's a specific question asked about it earlier. Or later today, and then maybe we'll address it. Good afternoon. Thank you for tuning into The Burning Truth. I'm your host, Casey Hendrickson. Some interesting news happened with law enforcement and Ilhan Omar. Multiple law enforcement sources say that a search warrant was conducted Tuesday night on the apartment where Congresswoman Ilhan Omar's son lives in Minneapolis. Guns and ammunition were recovered from the scene. That doesn't mean anything. In response to questions from the media about what took place at the apartment, MPD confirmed another man who is not the congresswoman's son was arrested earlier in the day. Abdul Rahman Abdi, not the guy running for Senate in Michigan, was booked into the Hennepin County Jail on weapons charges. Interesting. Now, what this likely means is that the roommate was the problem. The roommate got arrested, but because the roommate lives there, they went and conducted a search warrant of the house. The son may not have actually been targeted at all. So, very interesting stuff. But we'll keep an eye on it, just in case. You don't know. The roommate appears to be the issue at this point in time. But this Abdi guy who is arrested is 10 times convicted. 10 times convicted. Now, don't forget, last year there was an incident where Ilhan Omar's son was stopped by federal agents and questioned about his citizenship, which she absolutely threw a fit about. But, you know, he's associating with not great people. So who knows? But he doesn't appear to have been the target of any of this. Just keep that in mind. And a lot of people are like, why mention the name? Because that's what happens in the news cycle. That's just, it is what it is. You know, you got to deal with the reality of the situation. I want to cue some audio up here. So this is a never-Trumper. His name is Norm Eisen. And Norm Eisen went on It's Not News at CNN, and he wanted to make the case for mail-in ballots. And in making the case for mail-in ballots, he had this to say.
8: No mail-in voting is currently being affected by this rule. It's grossly unconstitutional, and we and others have gone to court to stop it. We

0: will stop it. And voters should know that this idea that the Postal Service is going to screen every mail-in voter and mail-in ballot in the country is not going to happen. Phil, they can't even deliver my utility bill on time. They cannot turn into a kind of super registrar for every voter in the land. And most importantly, it's profoundly against the Constitution. The courts are going to stop it.
1: It's not against the Constitution. There's nothing in the Constitution that guarantees the right to mail-in vote. What an interesting defense of mail-in voting. First of all, I don't know anybody that's trying to turn the post office into some screener of ballot eligibility. I don't know anybody who's actually making that case, certainly not the Trump administration. But so he's making that case. It appears to be a red herring. But then he goes on and he says that, you know, we can't even trust the post office to get my utility bill on time. Thank you for making our point for us. I mean, twice. Point number one is the post office is not going to be able to provide any help whatsoever in ballot eligibility. And two, they're not going to get the ballots delivered on time, which means you'd probably get rid of the process altogether because, again, it's unreliable, unstable, and leaves a massive gaping hole where fraud exists. But I'm sure he thought he made really good points. Got more coming up. You're tuned in to The Burning Truth.
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3: Good afternoon, I'm Heather Starr in the WoWo Newsroom. Our top local stories. Fort Wayne is pulling the plug on a police surveillance tool that sparked a fierce public debate.
4: Fort Wayne police confirmed Flock cameras will come down after Mayor Sharon Tucker heard concerns from the public. The move follows City Council's unanimous rejection of a $120,000 renewal Tuesday. Police tell Wayne TV they're now working through the logistics, including a federal grant tied to the system. Brian Ford, WoWo News.
3: The cameras are expected to be removed by Flock, but the time has not been announced. And Dolly Parton's legacy in Indiana goes far beyond music. More than 150,000 Hoosier children receive free books every month through her Imagination Library from birth until age 5, regardless of family income. Literacy leaders say her work will live on through the children she inspired to read. And a Randolph County museum is displaying 62 autographed IU folding chairs tied to Bob Knight. The chairs were found in an abandoned storage unit and now make up the General's Wall, honoring Knight's infamous chair-throwing moment. 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I'm Heather Starr on WoWo, 92.3 FM and 1190 AM.
5: Fox News, I'm John Saucier. More than 500 people have been killed now in a catastrophic flash flooding along the border between Nepal and China. Around 90 Americans remain missing in Nepal. State Department spokesperson Tommy Pickett on Fox and Friends to discuss the relief effort.
6: I can now say those first assistance trucks are already on their way, and that includes life-saving food in order to get people the material they need. So we're in close coordination. Our embassies in Kathmandu and Beijing are working on this 24-7. And if Americans need assistance, please reach out to the embassies.
5: President Trump honoring the Artemis II crew, the Congressional Space Medal of Honor at the Johnson Space Center in Houston.
7: These astronauts did not do it alone. I want to salute all of the engineers and scientists, launch and landing specialists, everyone at NASA who helped make this mission a great success.
5: NASA getting ready for Artemis III next year. 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
3: Weekend, several construction closures remain around Fort Wayne and Allen County. Marion Center Road is still closed between the Wayne Trace Roundabout and I-469. Farther east, Maumee Center Road remains closed between State Road 101 and Guston Road, while Hirschtown Road is closed between Rupert Road and State Road 101. Rupert Road also remains closed for reconstruction. Give yourself some extra time, follow those posted detours, and have a safe weekend. 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
8: From 21 Alive, I'm meteorologist Liz Braden with your forecast. Temperatures fall back into the 70s. For your upcoming weekend, partly to mostly sunny Saturday and dry with a high of 83, then getting hot for Sunday with a high of 87. I'm meteorologist Liz Braden on Whoa 92.3 FM at 1190 AM.
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0: The Burning Truth with Casey Hendrickson.
1: Good afternoon. Thank you for tuning in to The Burning Truth. I am your host, Casey Hendrickson. Don't forget, Friday means you can send your text messages, 866-71-TRUTH. We'll start doing that in about half an hour. Look at this. A Canadian doctors group has renewed their calls to euthanize infants using the MAID program. That is the government-assisted suicide program in Canada, Still super upset about renaming the lake to Lake of America, huh? They want to euthanize infants born with disabilities, stating, quote, it may be inappropriate treatment. This is the Quebec College of Physicians reiterated that deliberately ending a child's life constitutes, quote, care. Of course it does when it saves the government money. Can't have the socialized medicine paying for the disabilities of its people now, can you? In an interview with LifeSite News, the Quebec College of Physicians confirmed its support of expanding Canada's euthanasia program to include babies born with severe deformities or syndromes. The CMQ reiterates that medical assistance in dying, MAID, may be an appropriate treatment, for babies suffering from extreme pain that cannot be relieved and who have severe malformations or other polysymptomatic syndromes that destroy any prospect of survival, a spokesperson said. CMQ believes that parents should have the opportunity to obtain this care for their infant under these well-defined circumstances. What do we know about MAID and well-defined circumstances? We know that those well-defined circumstances end up having moving goalposts, don't we? And Clay Travis, he's launched this new website, Sport and State. It's an interesting website. Not going to lie. I mean, it's certainly interesting. But he's got this story, and I know he's teased it a couple of times, and the story published. You know, the WNBA not only has a massive problem with the trans argument and now the lawsuits that they're facing over this, but that problem is made so much worse when you now realize that there was already a transgender player in the WNBA. Now, keep in mind, we are using their terminology and their rules against them, and they don't like being held to the same standard. One of the rules of the program is the left never... Well, first of all, the left can never play by their own rules. The second thing is the left always holds a contradictory belief to one of their other beliefs. Always. Like, this is a couple of universal rules, but they never play by their own rules. Now, if you are a biological woman who identifies as a man, according to them, you're a man and therefore ineligible to play in the WNBA. And if you are a biological man who identifies as a woman, then you are really a woman and therefore eligible to play in the WNBA. And they themselves have made those terms to mean that they are flexible, mobile, and ever-changing. Meaning you can be a man at 6 a.m. and you can be a woe man at 9 a.m. and then go back to a man at noon. They're the ones that said it was fluid. So they create the rules, and then when you try to force them to stick to those rules, the moment it inconveniences them, they back away from their own rules. But there's already been a player that was transgender in the WNBA. Now, this is a biological female who identifies as a male, so you have to ask the question. Why did the WNBA already allow a man to play in the WNBA, but now will not allow two women to play in the WNBA? It's their rules. It's not ours. Biology doesn't matter, remember? Lost amid all the controversy surrounding Enos Kanter-Freedom and Royce White, two former NBA players who have declared themselves eligible for the 2027 WNBA draft in April. is a complicating factor that may explain why the WNBA, while attempting to leak that Freedom and White are not eligible for the draft, hasn't actually told us what a woman is for the purpose of the league's eligibility rules. Now, again, there is a theory that the WNBA doesn't do the gender testing that all other leagues do because they think that not everybody in the WNBA is going to pass that testing. Now, maybe that's the case. I don't know. And I know the Brittany Griner thing, which we've joked about for many years since she was in college. I know it's been out there for a long time. But I still stand by my assessment that if they were really men, they would be able to dunk the ball. Now, if I'm wrong, and I'm willing to admit that I might be wrong, if I'm wrong about that, that also further proves my point that these are such terrible athletes that they can't even dunk a basketball being a guy pretending to be a woman who's 6'8", 6'9". If you're 6'8", 6'9", you still can't dunk a basketball. You got problems. But wouldn't that prove how superior male athletes really are? If elite players who are biological men can't even dunk a basketball or pretending to be women, wouldn't that already prove how much more elite men are at that level? Of course it would. So anyway, the article continues. The WNBA has allowed a woman who identifies as a man to play in the league and said that she is eligible to play even though she now says she is a he. That's a problem. The WNBA has already allowed this, the WNBA has already excused this, and the WNBA has already praised and celebrated this. You can't now say that these two guys who are now identifying as women can't play in the league. You can't do it. There is no way for you to get back from this. And I know that the other side is like, they've never identified as women, but you said it was fluid. You can change all the time. Sudden onset transgenderism. Laysha Clarendon played 11 seasons in the WNBA, remained eligible despite having top surgery, the removal of her breasts, and other so-called gender reassignment treatments in 2021. She retired from the WNBA in 2024. In January of 2021, Clarendon posted on social media, "It's hard to put into words the feeling of seeing my chest for the first time, free of breasts, seeing my chest the way that I've always seen it, and feeling a sense of gender euphoria as opposed to gender dysphoria." Okay. The WNBA commissioner, Kathy Engelbert, stated publicly at this time of Clarendon's surgery, quote, "We are so proud that Laysha is part of the WNBA, and we know that their," Laysha uses they, them pronouns, "their voice and continued advocacy will not only support and help honor and uplift many other non-binary and trans people, but also encourage empathy and understanding for the community across all levels of sport." So that's the commissioner of the WNBA celebrating a transgender player and saying that it would elevate trans people. Remember, if you're a biological woman who identifies as a man, you're really a man. That's their rules. Not mine, not yours, their rules. The owner of the New York Liberty, Clarendon's team at the time, Joseph Tsai, said, "Laysha is a proud embodiment of our belief that our strength lies in our truth and no one should live constrained by societal boundaries." Oh, damn. Well, I would expect the New York Liberty to be first in line to draft one of these two former NBA players. Yeah, you're gonna have some major legal troubles here, WNBA. Unless, of course, you're willing to admit in court that biology is all that matters. We'll see if they do that. Got more coming up. You're tuned in to The Burning Truth.
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1: And good afternoon. Thank you for tuning in to The Burning Truth. I am your host, Casey Hendrickson. Oh, very interesting text message rolled in. We'll have to talk about it here in the next hour about a fake newspaper in Michigan. I warned you 7 years ago about what the group acronym was doing in swing states. Very interesting that people are picking up on it now. So we'll cover that as well. But if you have any text message you want to send, 866-71-TRUTH. Again, we start reading those text messages in the 4 o'clock hour. 866-718-7884. 866-71-TRUTH. Listener posted this on the Rumble chat earlier in the show. Your Comcast Xfinity routers are now motion detectors, which are able to tell on you to the police department. You're getting flocked inside your own home, and not in the good way. If you chuckled, you're good people. Comcast has introduced a new motion detection feature in its Xfinity Gateway routers, but a footnote in the advisory says law enforcement could access the data without you even knowing it. Inside your house. Isn't that nice? At first glance, Comcast's move to transform the Xfinity routers inside millions of Americans' homes into always-on motion sensors looks great. Does it, though? This is cybernews.com. The update is free. Of course it's free. Hey, when it's free, you're the product. Even though you pay for the router and you pay for the service, but, you know, the update's free, though. And the feature has genuine protective value. Well, isn't that what they always say? I had a response to an individual in Carmel today about that. In this week's press release, Comcast says that the motion detection feature is part of Xfinity Shield, a new offering designed to redefine intelligent home protection. You know, when are we going to get our Ed 209s? I want my Ed 209. I mean, a working one. Like, the working Ed 209s that work in the new remake of RoboCop, not the original RoboCop. The feature is called Wi-Fi Motion. It turns Xfinity Gateway, the router, and the connected devices, so anything you connect to that router, into motion detectors inside the home. The detectors work by detecting changes in the home's radio frequency signal between the Xfinity Gateway and a Wi-Fi connected device. How many things do you connect to the Wi-Fi in your home? Just run a quick little list. Comcast's announcement reads, the Xfinity app will signal the user if or when activity is detected. Sounds great, but all good press releases do. Unfortunately, there's a gap between what the marketing calls free home security and what the terms of service actually establish. No. Victor, we've never seen that before. We have never seen a tech company tell you that a new thing they're rolling out is a feature that you should be happy about, and really it's about spying on you. The clause buried in Xfinity Support's documentation clearly states that by enabling the motion feature, a subscriber creates a time-stamped household movement record that Comcast may hand to law enforcement or disclose in litigation. Nice. Comcast may be required to disclose information generated by Wi-Fi Motion in response to a valid subpoena, court order, search warrant, or other lawful legal process as required by law. In limited situations permitted by law, information may be disclosed in connection with legal proceedings, dispute resolution, or emergency situations. So, in other words, the disclosure can be triggered in the event of a police investigation, a legal dispute involving Comcast so they can gather evidence against you, or a court order or a subpoena. But it also sounds like there's some vagueness that just lets Comcast decide on their own to hand over your personal information, kind of like Bank of America did on January 6th. Most importantly, none of those three conditions require that the subscriber be notified that it happened in any way, shape, or form. Comcast, however, separately states that it doesn't actively monitor motion data or notifications. We've heard that before, haven't we? But it does retain information generated by the feature. It's unclear what specific data Comcast keeps, though. Isn't that nice? It's so nice of them to not tell you what they're actually keeping. Isn't that great? Thankfully, Wi-Fi Motion is an opt-in feature and is not enabled by default. Now, here's the thing. Okay, this is what CyberNews.com is reporting. How many times have I warned you? These features always start as, not always. Very frequently, when you know about it, when there's an announcement, they start as a voluntary opt-in thing. And then, one morning you wake up and it's been flipped on with an update. And suddenly you can't opt in anymore. You have to opt out. And most people don't even know that you have to opt out. And then sometimes, when you do opt out, every time they run an update, which conveniently tends to be targeted updates, they turn the service back on again. We've gone over this with many other tech devices. And eventually, sometimes, depending on the circumstances, like, oh, I don't know, your security camera's outside on your house in several municipalities around the country, suddenly you can't opt out. It's a mandatory thing for you to opt into. You opt into it by buying the device. And since this involves law enforcement, there's a good chance that, certainly in some places, this is going to be a mandatory feature. Isn't that nice? But it's opt-in right now. You have to actually say, yes, please spy on me, Comcast. That log will exist at Comcast. If the cops want that information, Comcast isn't required to tell you even that the request was made. So how does it work? The motion sensing areas are formed between the Xfinity Wi-Fi equipment and up to 5 Wi-Fi connected devices. To visualize, is what they say, to visualize your motion sensing area, picture an oval connecting your Xfinity Wi-Fi equipment and the selected Wi-Fi connected device. That oval is your motion sensing area, Comcast said. Motion is detected within that area, then movement disrupts the wireless signals. If the notifications are too frequent, you can adjust your PET and motion sensitivity settings. They don't use the cameras, they don't capture images or video or record audio yet. They claim it's not professionally monitored yet. Now, you can upgrade to the premium tier, which is Shield Select, and then add those features, which they'll charge you for. Isn't that nice? Your text message is coming up next on The Burning Truth.
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18: They're done for the week. I'm Lisa Brady, Fox News. The judge just sending the jury home for the weekend after day 2 of deliberations at the Lindsey Clancy murder trial in Massachusetts.
19: The defense says her suicide attempt is evidence Clancy was struggling with postpartum psychosis, which was made worse by 13 different prescribed medications. But prosecutors argue Clancy displayed rational, ordered thinking when she killed her 3 children inside her home. They say she was never on more than 2 or 3 medications at once, and she stopped taking most of them 3 weeks before the killing.
18: Fox's Brian Yenis outside the courthouse in Plymouth. The jury can consider lesser counts of second-degree murder and manslaughter. The defense argues Clancy should not be held criminally responsible. President Trump making a promise to astronauts.
20: We'll use American genius and daring and all of the things that we have that nobody else can ever compete with. We will explore it, we will tame it, and we will win it. We will always win.
18: This while visiting Mission Control in Houston and awarding the Congressional Space Medal of Honor to the Artemis II crew for their historic flight around the far side of the moon. House Democratic Leader Hakeem Jeffries says the country is at a crossroads.
21: We want to move America forward. The extremists are trying to turn back the clock.
18: Speaking at the annual March on Washington, where this year's theme is Defend the Vote, just weeks before the midterms, Tennessee's governor just proposing to rename Nashville's International Airport for Dolly Parton just days after the death of the Tennessee native. Governor Bill Lee calling her the state's favorite daughter. The airport authority will meet next month. Their current policy says properties can only be named for people who've been dead for at least 2 years. A mixed finish becomes stocks finishing lower. On Wall Street, the Dow down 10 points at the bell. 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
23: Good afternoon. I'm Heather Starr in the WoWo Newsroom with your topical stories. A 74-year-old Continental woman was killed in a two-vehicle crash Thursday in Defiance County. The Ohio State Highway Patrol said Judith Knowles rear-ended a dump truck on State Route 15 in Highland Township. The truck driver was evaluated by EMS and was not injured. And Ohio's bats are dying in unusual numbers, and scientists still can't crack the mystery.
24: For the second straight year, large numbers of bats, especially babies, have been found sick, dying, or dead across Ohio. Wildlife officials say rabies tests were negative, but the cause remains unknown. Researchers are also checking whether pesticides or herbicides could be involved. Victor Garcia, WoWo News.
23: And Indiana gas prices dropped again. The statewide average Wednesday was $3.47 a gallon, according to AAA, down 9 cents from last week and 2 cents from last month. The national average was $4.10. 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I'm Heather Starr on WoWo, 92.3 FM and 1190 AM. Heading into the weekend, several construction closures remain around Fort Wayne and Allen County. Marion Center Road is still closed between the Wayne Trace Roundabout and I-469. Farther east, Maumee Center Road remains closed between State Road 101 and Guston Road, while Hirschtown Road is closed between Rupert Road and State Road 101. Rupert Road also remains closed for reconstruction. Give yourself some extra time, follow those posted detours, and have a safe weekend. 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
25: From 21 Alive, I'm meteorologist Liz Braden with your forecast. Temperatures fall back into the 70s. For your upcoming weekend, partly to mostly sunny Saturday and dry with a high of 83, then getting hot for Sunday with a high of 87. I'm meteorologist Liz Braden on WoWo 92.3 FM at 1190 AM.
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0: Time to light the match for the Burning Truth with Casey Hendrickson.
1: Yeah, this is the discussion that Victor and I are having during the news break. You know, you always have to ask yourself why. And I'm going to use the Pokemon Go thing just as another example to bring this up. And the only reason I bring this up is because big story. And it answered a question that I had had for many years. So I used to have a producer Tim. Big part of the show. He's with us for a long time. Tim was a very active Pokemon Go player. Now, my oldest daughter played for like 6 months, got bored with it, didn't do it, you know, whatever. But we knew a lot of people who played Pokemon Go when it came out. It took the whole country, whole world really by storm. And I remember sitting here in the show one day, and I was just asking, because this is, you know, long after the Pokemon Go thing like died out. And I'd done a story, I think, on like how many people were still doing it. And I was shocked at how many people were still playing Pokemon Go, because I just hadn't heard anything about it. And Tim was like, I still play it. And I'm like, really? He goes, yeah. He goes, I know tons of people who play it. Like, they still get together. They do the Pokemon Go thing, like, just before. It's just not as popular as it used to be, but there's still a lot of players. And I remember having this conversation on the air at one point, like, how do they make money? And I remember him, like, going, I don't know. Because there's no ads. Like, they didn't sell anything. Like, there wasn't a battle pass for you to buy. Like, they weren't making any money off of you. And this is a very expensive endeavor. Like, this was not a rinky-dink, like, I made my first video game using this free program app. Like, this was a very sophisticated piece of technology and clearly was not cheap. And I remember asking and brainstorming, like, on the show, I'm like, how are they making money? And if something isn't making money, and it's being given to you for free, you're the product. It took a long time for people to figure this out about social media. Why are they doing all of this for us for free? Because you're the product. They were selling your data the whole time. What did we find out about Pokemon Go a few months ago? Pokemon Go wasn't the product. It was a long-term business strategy to collect data. They had all of you running around as free workers digitally scanning the world. Why? So they could build a brand new autonomous robot delivery service that didn't use GPS, but used landmarks instead for navigation. That's the real product. Pokemon Go was just a means to an end. And they got all of you to work for them for free. The product was never Pokemon Go. The product was the new company that they just created and launched. So let me ask you this. Why is Comcast turning your router into a digital spy inside your home? Now, the pitch is we're doing this very expensive thing for you, for free, for your safety. That's the pitch. Now, how often have we heard the whole, we're doing it for your own good? Now, if you want to have the extra features, like you want them to record all of your audio, you want them to record all of the video of you inside your house, then you can pay them some extra money to do that. But for right now, the basics on your movements and everything else, your devices, that's all free. And it's being pitched as a free thing for you. It's a service, really. Okay, why are you giving me all of this stuff that you claim is a feature for me that costs a crap ton of money for you to do? Why are you giving it to me for free? And if it's really about me and my safety, why are you going to turn it over to law enforcement without so much as notifying me that it happened? And if you don't turn it over, but it was requested by law enforcement, why aren't you going to notify me that there was a request for my private information made by somebody in law enforcement? Why? Always ask why. That is not a feature that is for your safety. Something else entirely. Every single time they pitch this stuff to you, this one I can say every single time with. Every single time they pitch this stuff with you, and there's a law enforcement angle there, like without fail, it isn't about your protection. It's about making sure that law enforcement has the data. Now, Comcast right now, so you have to opt into it right now. As I've said before, one day, I don't think you're going to be able to opt in. You'll automatically be opted in. You probably won't be able to opt out. But I also assume one day, all of the data that Comcast, Xfinity has on you will be accessible by law enforcement agencies whenever, without a warrant. Because it's public information, right? Even though it's inside your home. They're always trying to find new ways to get this stuff. You have to be aware of it, guys. You have to. You know, you've got to make the decision if, okay, is this going to be okay? Is my privacy worth this? You have to figure that out for yourself. I can't make that decision for you, but it's important for me to tell you about this stuff. Only you can decide if you think it's worthy or not. You know, earlier today, there was somebody in Carmel, and we'll take your text messages here in a second, 866-71-TRUTH. Who is this guy in Carmel? Oh, for crying out loud. For some reason, like a lot of my activity today is just not showing up where it needs to show up. I don't know why, but it has. It's been an issue today. Aaron Wren. So, don't know who this dude is, okay? No clue. Anyway, he posts, Flock has been an incredible crime-fighting tool where I live and is one of the reasons bad guys who commit crime in Carmel almost always get caught. Uh-huh. So, I mean, I responded to that. I don't know who this dude is. I responded to it and I go, maybe, but FBI analysis on their effectiveness in Atlanta shows that they haven't improved investigative outcomes. In fact, some outcomes declined. That needs to be studied. Plus, the whole it's effective isn't really the point of the discussion. Totalitarian policing is usually effective. Is anybody going to argue against that? You don't think that the Gestapo was effective? You don't think the secret police and the brown shirts and things like that were effective? Because I got news for you. They were. Very effective. So doing the whole, it's effective, that's not the point. If we're just going to go the route of it's effective, well, we might as well just go ahead and give up all liberty then, right? Who cares about privacy? You know, you have to ask, why is it that this stuff is being pushed my way and being sold to me as a benefit, but I don't have to pay for it? And sometimes you do have to pay for it, like Flock, you got to pay for it, but sometimes you just got to ask that question. What's going on here? Why does Comcast want to do that? That was the question that Victor was asking. It's like, why do they want to do that? It's a good question. Why? What's the motivation? What's the motivation to turn your internet router into a spy that monitors your movements and can share it with law enforcement? What's the motivation there? If it was really about you, wouldn't it just be like, hey, this is a feature that we're going to give you, but we're not going to communicate with the outside world at all. It's just notifications that you're going to get from an automatic system. My dog is in the living room now. Like, what's the point of sharing it with outside agencies? And what's the point of sharing it with outside agencies and not informing you that the request was even made or that they did it? That's the thing that should scare the hell out of you. But they're pitching it as, oh, no, this is a new feature. Sure it is. So why are they really doing it? 866-71-TRUTH, 866-718-7884, 866-71-TRUTH. Your text messages coming up next on The Burning Truth.
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5: 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We'll start taking those messages now. Happy Friday. Casey, there's something your Michigan listeners need to know. There's a newspaper we're getting called the Michigan Independent that is basically Democrats' partisan newspaper, but making it normal. Told ya! Now, not everybody's been listening that long, but I will give you the flashback here in a minute, and I'll explain who's behind it. I was, I think, the only one in the country who really covered this and warned you about this. On one of the stories about El Sayed, that has, he is a veteran in the headline. He is not a veteran. It's apparently somehow an, quote, error. But it wouldn't surprise me if it was done on purpose. Don't let people fall for this stuff. It was done on purpose. It's not an error.

run by Tara McGowan at the time. I don't know if she's still there. These are the people who came up for the Democrat Party. They came up with this idea, and the idea is we're going to go into swing states and we're going to launch fake newspapers. These are newspapers that are designed to appear to be independent, like the Michigan Independent, that are designed to look like they're a real news media outlet that is a local-focused news media outlet, but only publish the Democratic Party line. It was designed to trick and confuse voters into voting for Democrats. It's not a real newspaper. It's not a real media outlet. It is a campaign propaganda tool. That's what it is. Now, acronym, Shadow Inc., Tara McGowan, who founded it, they were big pushers of Pete Buttigieg. In fact, they ran into a bunch of trouble when Mayor Cheat cheated in Iowa, because the app that happened in the Iowa caucus, Pete Buttigieg didn't win Iowa. He didn't win the Iowa caucus. Bernie did. But they lied and switched it all up, and it was the Iowa caucus app that caused that turmoil. Guess who ran the Iowa caucus app? Acronym and Shadow Inc. did. And again, they were big advocates for Pete Buttigieg. So let me go back in time just a little bit. The old podcast I did of that is apparently not hosted at the old host. I'd have to find the old episode if I can, but otherwise I just play it for you. The old post that I had on my old website with the podcast, it's not feeding to it anymore because I don't have that podcast host anymore. The fiasco in the Democratic Iowa caucuses have been directly tied to the app that allegedly crashed. The app is run by a group called Shadow Inc. This is my article on this in 2020, but I call back to my segment in 2019. This is Shadow's mission statement. Our mission is to build political power for the progressive movement by developing affordable and easy-to-use tools for teams and budgets of any size. Pete Buttigieg and Joe Biden have been accused of using Shadow to try to steal the Iowa caucuses from Bernie Sanders. I don't know if that's true, but they have a legitimate beef. Get ready to go down the rabbit hole. In 2019, a liberal group called Acronym acquired Shadow Inc. Acronym is a Democrat dark money machine that was founded by Tara McGowan. She has a long resume as a Democrat operative. Her husband advises Pete Buttigieg's campaign, and she is a big fan of Pete. And of course, I link to her social media. Pete's running! Buttigieg has been given the moniker of Mayor Cheat by Bernie supporters for claiming victory in Iowa in spite of the results not being released yet. Again, this is back when that was all going on. Also, his internal results have him losing to Bernie. Interesting stuff. Pete Buttigieg's campaign released its internal results covering 75% of the precinct, showing Buttigieg doing the same as was reported by the Bernie Sanders internal numbers, meaning it's clear that Bernie Sanders won the Iowa caucus. ABC 57, local news in South Bend. The results of the caucuses are not expected to be released until Tuesday afternoon due to inconsistencies in reporting. Shadow Inc. describes its mission on its website as our mission is to build political power for progressive movement by developing affordable and easy-to-use tools for teams and budgets of any size. So they go through a list of Federal Election Commission websites showing Buttigieg isn't the only candidate using their services. Nevada State Democratic Party, Pete for America, Hillebrand, For Our Future, Democrat Party of Wisconsin, Biden for President, Texas Democratic Party. You get the gist, okay? So an app by former Hillary Clinton campaign alumni got money from Biden and Buttigieg, and Bernie's Iowa win is being caught up in a disaster of results reporting. I wonder why Bernie's supporters might be a little bit conspiratorial here. It gets better, though. Tara McGowan and Acronym are the people behind the plan to create fake newspapers in swing states to trick voters into voting for Democrats. Literally, they are creating fake news to get Democrats elected. This is a tactic that was also used in the United Kingdom. I told you about this in 2019, leading into the 2020 election.

0: This is huge. So, yes, I'm thrilled that you're now, I mean, I'm not thrilled that you're seeing it. I'm thrilled that people are now aware of it, but the Michigan Independent is one of those papers. You are correct. It is Democrat propaganda. And not like we're a news outlet that actually pushes for the Democrats. No, this is literally political party propaganda, not a media organization. Sucks to suck, but thank you for reminding me of it. But yeah, I've been trying to tell people about this 7 years now. It is in every swing state. The Democrats created these fake newspapers, and I see people posting articles from them all the time. Some of them probably are operative. Some of them probably have no idea that they're not posting legitimate news sources. So do I think calling him a veteran was an error? No. I don't think it was an error. I think it was intentional because it's a propaganda piece. Good catch. Got more coming up. You're tuned in to The Burning Truth.
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2: Good afternoon. I'm Heather Starr in the WoWo Newsroom. Our top local stories. Fort Wayne's flock surveillance cameras are coming down. Police confirmed the move after Mayor Sharon Tucker heard public concerns following City Council's unanimous decision not to renew the $120,000 contract. The department said it's now working through federal grant requirements and the removal process. And the school bell is back. And so are the germs.
3: Doctors say parents should keep kids home for a fever of 101 or higher, repeated vomiting or diarrhea, or worsening respiratory symptoms. 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Hand washing and keeping vaccines current can help stop the spread. Laura Smith, WoWo News.
2: Schools may have their own rules, so check before sending a sick child back. And a Randolph County Museum is displaying 62 autographed IU folding chairs tied to Bob Knight. The chairs were found in an abandoned storage unit and now make up the General's Wall, honoring Knight's infamous chair-throwing moment. 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
4: I'm Daria Albinger. Fed Chair Kevin Warsh says the central bank must do something about inflation.
5: Price stability is not self-executing, nor is inflation necessarily mean reverting. It's the Fed's job to deliver stable prices. No excuses.
4: He told the Fed's annual conference in Jackson Hole, Wyoming, that might mean an interest rate hike. President Trump honoring the Artemis II crew in a visit to the Johnson Space Center in Houston.
6: By embracing competition in the private sector, we freed up NASA to focus on what it does best, leading the cutting edge of exploration and human space flight.
4: He's given the crew the Congressional Space Medal of Honor. NASA is preparing another Artemis mission for next year. 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
2: Heading into the weekend, several construction closures remain around Fort Wayne and Allen County. Marion Center Road is still closed between the Wayne Trace Roundabout and I-469. Farther east, Maumee Center Road remains closed between State Road 101 and Guston Road, while Hirschtown Road is closed between Rupert Road and State Road 101. Rupert Road also remains closed for reconstruction. Give yourself some extra time, follow those posted detours, and have a safe weekend. 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
7: From 21 Alive, I'm meteorologist Liz Bradham with your forecast. Temperatures fall back into the 70s. For your upcoming weekend, partly to mostly sunny Saturday and dry with a high of 83, then getting hot for Sunday with a high of 87. I'm meteorologist Liz Bradham on WoWo 92.3 FM at 1190 AM.
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0: Hey, good afternoon. Thank you for tuning in to The Burning Truth. I am your host, Casey Hendrickson. All right, taking your text messages. China just forced it on the people here to have, you have to make people believe. Hold on a second. That they need it through fear from third party, not the government. Then government gets the data through the cellar door. Yes, I mean, this is, okay, so here's basically what they're saying is, yeah, this is hoist upon, meaning the Comcast stuff and other stuff, this is hoist upon the population, and then the government gets the data. This is the thing that needs to be dealt with. This is the problem. So databases are illegal. Large part, they're illegal. They can't build databases on people. So what happens is, private companies build the database and then allow government access to the database. So the government's not breaking the law, but they still have a database. Yes, it's a big problem. And you got to be aware of this stuff. Casey, did you see the clip of Josh Hawley discussing Kroger Company's data sales on shoppers? $500 million, a full third of their net income. Why is there now national organization... No national organization or push to force these companies to pay us for our data. Well, this is not the first time that it has happened, but yes, I did see that. So Kroger and other grocery stores, they sell your customer loyalty program data to third-party companies. Not the first time that we've heard of this, but, you know, Josh Hawley has brought this up again this past week. And... one of the bigger ones, I think, recently was that all of these apps that were like the family tracking apps and stuff. So like Family Link, right? You link to each other so you can, you know, have each other's GPS location, make sure you're each other safe, whatever. They're selling all of your driving data to insurance companies. And they didn't tell anybody about it. Like, it wasn't disclosed. And they're making a lot of money doing it. And your insurance company is buying your driving data from third-party apps that are unbeknownst to you tracking your driving. So they know how fast you drive. They know how much you drive. They know all of that. And that is adjusting your insurance rates without you having any interaction with your insurance company whatsoever. They have all of your data. Like, it's... when that came out, like, people were ticked, and rightfully so. But your loyalty program information is also being sold. And, yeah, it said not the first time, but, you know, it's come up again. $500 million is a lot of money every year. That's a lot of money that Kroger is making by selling your personal info. A lot. I know that I've talked about this before, but it has been a while since I've talked about it. When you have the loyalty program and you're not getting anything for it, once again, what's the point of having the loyalty program? Now, when you originally signed up for the loyalty program, what did they tell you it was going to do? Oh, we're going to send you coupons and stuff like that based on your shopping. And does that happen? Almost never. Almost never. And then when people started to notice, like, there's no reason for me to be a part of the loyalty program, like, nothing's working. What they started doing is making the prices slightly less in the store if you signed up for the loyalty program. So then you would get a better price if you were a member of the loyalty program. So at least that gave you some tangible benefit, right? But that was all designed to get you to sign up so they can take your data and then sell it to third parties. And that data is your purchasing behavior, which adjusts all of the ads and the marketing and everything else that you're getting. Like, it's frustrating. But yes, I did see it. I did see it. I know. Maddening, isn't it? Casey, divorce court's going to get a lot more interesting when one spouse turns it on without the other's knowledge. Ooh, location data stuff? Yeah. And again, any legal subpoena can get the data turned over. It doesn't have to be from law enforcement. They even left it open to simple, polite requests. Certainly, if you're a person on the account, getting that request from Comcast would be easy for Comcast to turn it over, I would assume, right? Casey, seeing as you come from Las Vegas, I'm curious as to whether you have followed the Tupac murder trial, and if so, your thoughts. A little bit, not a lot. And as I understand it, though, this is the guy they believe orchestrated the assassination of Tupac. And it's taken all of these years to get it. Now, the guy, this idiot, the guy wrote a book, and it was a tell-all, which he took credit for the Tupac assassination. But his defense is, I had a ghostwriter, and I never even read my own book about my own life, which happened to have me admitting to orchestrating the assassination of Tupac. This is not a good defense, is it? It still doesn't really help us with who actually killed him. There's some theories, but I mean, a little bit, not a lot. Casey, I have to confess, Monday, I switched to 101.9 in South Bend to listen to the new Bongino show. He's on one of our affiliate stations in South Bend. I then realized I'm better off listening to Bongino's Rumble podcast live in the morning or catching the rebroadcast later on demand at night. You're a better show when I listen live to you from 3 to 6. I won't stray again. Oh, thank you very much. I appreciate that. I said, it is the year of our Lord, 2026. So the beautiful thing is you can watch my show later. You can watch his show earlier or later. I mean, you have options. You can catch both of us. And truth be told, it's the Bongino thing is very interesting because I don't know Dan. Dan and I have never met in person. I did do the celebration of his show and everything else, and I was a part of that. So, like, you know, he said thank you on the air with me and stuff of that nature. But I don't know him personally. But what's really funny about it, and a lot of people noticed this early on when his radio show hit, he's been in this business a lot shorter than I have. And obviously more successful than me. But a lot of what he does is very similar to what I do. And he does stuff now that I used to do, but I no longer do. It's very interesting. And a lot of my audience picked up on it, who've been around for a long time, like, you guys are very similar in the way that you do things. And we are. He's almost like a kindred spirit a little bit in that we're so similar. I always find it funny when people are like, I love you, I hate Bongino. I'm like, but we're so similar. We really are. But it is interesting to kind of watch that. I'm glad that you're in the audience regardless. Let's see. Casey, I've heard you say that Fort Wayne has the best Republican Party in the state. Why has Fort Wayne had a Democratic mayor for so many years? If that's true politically, what do you think is happening? I have had this question for many, many years. Now, when I say that they have the best Republican Party in the state, I mean they are recognized by the National Republican Party as being the most successful and best organized Republican Party in the state of Indiana. That's what I mean by that, okay? So the Allen County GOP, when I have asked this question about why they had the previous mayor for so long, if they're so red in that county and in that city, the answer that I got is, that guy was around for a long time. A lot of people knew him personally. A lot of people did business with him personally. He was not a radical. He would listen. He would work with. And Republicans always felt like it was a decent compromise to kind of have him in the office, and it never really hurt. It's an answer. I'm not saying that it satisfies your question, but it's an answer, okay? Well, you don't have that with Mayor Tucker. Mayor Tucker is not friendly to the GOP. Mayor Tucker is not friendly to Republicans. Mayor Tucker is not friendly to Fort Wayne residents, frankly, if her hearing on the homeless center is any indication. Like, that should prove that to you if you didn't believe me before. She's much more left-wing, much more radical than the previous mayor. So I don't believe that the history of Democrat mayors in a Republican city is going to continue. And the Allen County GOP seems to be taking the mayoral race very seriously. So I don't think that it's going to continue down that path. But you have the answer that at least I was given regarding the history of it. All right, we got more coming up. More of your text messages. Again, you can send those in at 866-71-TRUTH. 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
2: 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Because if joint pain is slowing you down, knees, hips, shoulders, back, you're probably missing out on the best parts of summer. Maybe it's walking the neighborhood, playing with the grandkids, golfing, fishing, hiking, or just getting through the day without hurting. 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
13: As somebody sent me a link showing that the guy who was armed at the Trump golf course, that the judge has delayed and suspended the criminal charges for him. They're evaluating him for psychological stuff. That's why they're doing it. Casey, Comcast spying. Never considered Minority Report 1984 and the Lives of Others would get together on my bingo card. Yeah, tell me about it. I reference this quite a bit. So there was a debate for many, many, many, many, many, many years. Who would be right? Orwell or Huxley? Now, both of them had a dystopian view of the future, but dramatically different. Orwell's is obviously totalitarian, boot on the neck, control information. Huxley's was control the population through addiction, medication, and degeneracy. So there was this debate that raged for years. Who's going to be more right, Orwell or Huxley, right? What they didn't realize is that both of them got together like the owners of the San Francisco 49ers in a trailer park and smush-mushed and blended their ideologies together. So you get a mix of Orwell and Huxley. It's a little bit of 1984. It's a little bit of Brave New World. And you throw Minority Report in there. Minority Report's just sitting there in the corner chair in the shadows enjoying themselves. Like, it's way worse than people really thought it was going to be. And the sad part is so many people are like, nah, this ain't so bad. Bonkers, but yeah, it is what it is, man. Ohio has tiffinohio.net acting like they are local news. Wrong. Shilling for Democrats. Jack Windsor has proved that they are Democrat operative. That's probably one of the papers. I'd have to look at who owns them. They did this in every swing state, and they've still maintained those operations. They're in Nevada, too. I mean, those fake newspapers are real. They've been around for 7 years. Casey, the really disturbing part about that whole trial is what you've already alluded. Just how many American women sympathize with her, this is the Lindsey Clancy thing, and her actions, not the children. Yeah. Most people said don't talk about the trial until we get the verdict. So I'm going to wait, but there's a lot of people who are still running around. The father did it, and they haven't released the 911 call yet, but everybody says they heard his call to 911, called it just guttural and heartbreaking. So, it hits a little close to home for me. It's kind of why I avoided it. And then everybody else is talking about it, and so I'm just like, I don't know. I'll stick this one out until I can't. Somebody said, I was just thinking about asking you to ask Pastor Miles about postpartum next week. To me, it just sounds like demonic possession in the absence of proper ownership by her husband and pastor. Postpartum is a very real thing. And that should not be lost in this equation. But based on my reading of this, it isn't just postpartum. There's a whole bunch of other stuff that are going on. Like I said, I'm not getting into it, but postpartum is a very real thing. And you have to have very specific treatment for it. Now, here's the thing, though. Everybody knows it's real. Everybody screens for it. Everybody monitors it. Everybody has a game plan for it. And none of that appears to have happened with her, which is strange. Casey, I care about it, but please do not talk about it. The more press it gets, the more crazies get to be heard. All right. That's fair. Casey, nothing to say until we get the verdict. Okay. That's fair enough. We have to cover the verdict. It's the biggest trial going on right now. Have to cover it. And we will. Casey, I spent 3 months earlier this year in Manchester, New Hampshire. I was a block away from the homeless shelter in their downtown. The homeless problem was unbelievable. New Hampshire's population is 116,000. Fort Wayne is 277,000. They have similar policies Fort Wayne is proposing, and it is not good at all. Everything you describe, and worse. If you want some specific details, just message me. Thank you. This is what I tell people. I'm serious. Go to any city that has a downtown homeless center right now. Go. Pay attention to it. For those of you in Fort Wayne, have you been listening to Kayla? She had the owner of that ice cream shop. It's been around for, 50 years? Talking about some of the stuff that's happening with the addicts in the area, the same people that will be at the homeless shelter, putting machetes up on their business and saying, give me water, harassing their patrons, urinating on the businesses down there. Business has been there for 50 years, and now customers and employees don't even want to go there anymore. It's crazy. That will be worse with the homeless center. Guaranteed, because it happens everywhere else. More coming up on The Burning Truth.
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15: 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Whoa, whoa.
16: verdict yet. I'm Lisa Brady, Fox News. After 2 days of deliberations, the Lindsey Clancy murder trial in Massachusetts, the judge sends the jury home for the weekend.
17: Don't talk about the deliberations. Don't listen to anything. Don't read anything. And just put this out of your mind as best you can.
16: Clancy is charged with killing her three young children. The defense says she had a psychotic break and should not be held criminally responsible. The Trump administration just filing notice it will appeal the latest ruling blocking new limits on mail-in voting, with time running out for changes ahead of the midterms. The theme of this year's March on Washington is defend the vote.
18: We have to vote in such massive, overwhelming numbers that the results are clear and convincing, and no one can steal it from us.
16: American Federation of Teachers President Randy Weingarten, among those joining top Democrats in Congress at the Lincoln Memorial, saying they can win back control of Congress. The president argues that would put the country on a path to socialism. President Trump visiting the Johnson Space Center in Houston to award the Congressional Space Medal of Honor to the Artemis II astronauts for their historic trip around the far side of the moon. Also signing an executive order aimed at creating a U.S. Space Academy.
19: And he touted in announcing this how much his administration has relied on the contributions of the Space Force he created during his first term for military operations from Iran to Venezuela.
20: We're getting so much of our information from Space Force, as an example. Makes us a much better military.
19: The president said he'll be announcing the location for the new Space Academy soon. While in the Lone Star State, the president also took time to speak with the astronauts aboard the International Space Station, marking the first time a U.S. president has made that call from NASA's Mission Control Center.
16: Fox's Jackie Heinrich at the White House. The Space Academy would be the first new federal service academy since the Air Force Academy opened in the 1950s. 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
23: Good afternoon, I'm Heather Starr in the WoWo Newsroom with your top local stories. A death investigation is underway in downtown Fort Wayne this morning after police were called to an apartment building on South Harrison Street.
24: Officers were called to the 600 block of South Harrison Street Thursday morning for what police described as an unknown problem. When officers arrived, they found a person who was pronounced dead at the scene. The Fort Wayne Police Department says it's now investigating the circumstances surrounding the death. Police have not released the identity of the person who died or explained what led up to the incident. Brian Ford, WoWo News.
23: And Indiana Michigan Power is proposing a $59 million rate cut that could freeze residential bills for 3 years. The utility says the average household could save about $100 a year. New data center demand is helping drive the extra revenue. And Fort Wayne Cinema Center is adding screenings of Steel Magnolias as part of a tribute to the late Dolly Parton. The 1989 film features Parton as beauty shop owner Truvy Jones, alongside Julia Roberts, Sally Field, Shirley MacLaine, and Daryl Hannah. Screening times and ticket information are available through the Cinema Center. 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That's 482-2273. I'm Heather Starr on WoWo, 92.3 FM and 1190 AM. Heading into the weekend, several construction closures remain around Fort Wayne and Allen County. Marion Center Road is still closed between the Wayne Trace Roundabout and I-469. Farther east, Maumee Center Road remains closed between State Road 101 and Guston Road, while Hirschtown Road is closed between Rupert Road and State Road 101. Rupert Road also remains closed for reconstruction. Give yourself some extra time, follow those posted detours, and have a safe weekend. 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
1: From 21 Alive, I'm meteorologist Liz Braden with your forecast. Temperatures fall back into the 70s. For your upcoming weekend, partly to mostly sunny Saturday and dry with a high of 83, then getting hot for Sunday with a high of 87. I'm meteorologist Liz Braden on WoWoWo 92.3 FM at 1190 AM.
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0: And good afternoon. Thank you for tuning in to The Burning Truth. I am your host, Casey Hendrickson. Happy Friday, everybody. You can watch the live stream on Rumble. Go to rumble.com/Casey the host. All right, here's the thing. Got a quick promotion before we move on. About twice a year, we have a little get-together for members of this audience, which are affectionately referred to as the Horde. And we have been doing this for a number of years. We used to promote it, and then we had a few weirdos that tried to crash it, and that was a whole thing. Those weirdos have been snuffed out. So, we would like to invite all of you to our next meetup. We have a property in Michigan that is gracious enough to host for us. There's plenty of space. And, I mean, unless we turn out to be like Woodstock or something like that, that might be a bit of an issue. But we might even be able to accommodate that with the neighbors who are also in on the gig. But we do this get-together about twice a year. We may go to once a year. We're trying to decide that. And it's food. It's drinks. It's company. Sometimes we have fun things to do. And we've done a lot of shooting with range masters out there. Everything is safe, controlled environment with the proper authorities and all that stuff. We've destroyed vehicles before. We've just had times where we're just kind of chilling and hanging out and eating, just talking. But it's a lot of fun. And if you would like to go to the next meetup, you can register. And yes, you have to register because there is a vetting process. We got to make sure we know who you are and that sort of thing, get you the address and all that stuff. We do that through Discord, but we have the link posted to that on the live stream right now. It's pinned to the chat. So if you want to join the Discord server, you want to maybe go to the meetup, we would love to have you. So all you got to do is go over to Rumble right now. Pinned to the top of the chat is the link for you to be able to go ahead and register to come to the meetup. We'll give you all the information, all that stuff. And this is going to be on November 14th. So you got plenty of time to plan and all of that stuff, okay? November 14th, we're going to do the meetup. And looking forward, they're trying to do it a little bit earlier, but my schedule is just so nuts right now. So November 14th, we're going to do the meetup, and you can go ahead and register there. So go do that right now on Rumble, rumble.com/Casey the host, and pinned to the top of the chat, you'll see a link to join the Discord and the meetups. Click on that, and it will walk you through how to do it, but like I said, it's just something that we do a couple times a year. It's always fun, and it's usually a very enjoyable time for all. So we look forward to having you out there. Okay, back to your text messages. and, you know, Flock isn't leaving Fort Wayne. They're reevaluating the contract. How do we get council to say goodbye? That's the thing. So in the morning headlines today, if you subscribe on Substack, the police department is considering a new, smaller contract. Remember, this just got rid of the city's funding, the $120,000 contract. The police department can still choose to fund it themselves. That's why they're evaluating the smaller contract. There can be an angel investor who is like, I'll do it. It could be one of those. I mean, who knows? They're struggling to deactivate the cameras, but of course, you know, nobody knows really what's going on with the removal of the cameras. Just keep that in mind. I keep telling you guys, Flock never leaves. I don't know that I have a single example of Flock leaving a community that they popped up in, even when the community kills the contract. Like, they're still there. Okay, Flock are the politicians who lose an election but leave their campaign signs up anyway. That's who they are. It's like, we're not going to go pick up our signs at all. They're not going to pick up their cameras. They're going to leave them there still collecting data. So Fort Wayne's trying to deactivate the camera. It's turned into a whole fiasco. Casey, instead of renaming Lake Ontario to Lake America, President Trump should have renamed it to Lake Alberta, and he should also rename Lake Huron to Lake Saskatchewan, two Canadian Great Plains provinces that might well want to become the 51st and 52nd state of the United States. You know, that would be kind of funny. I wouldn't mind that. That'd be pretty funny. Let's see. Casey, I went to college, never sniffed any anti-Jewish anything. The claim is laughable. That's because you're a stupid person. Casey, women don't fart. They don't close their mouths long enough to build up the pressure. Ouch. The witching hour is very real, ladies. Ask your man. Two people on the elevator, one person farts. Everybody knows who did it. Screw me up. Had to get off of the mezzanine and walk down. I don't know what any of that means, but okay. We were talking about that classroom where that teacher has the fart corner yesterday. The outer exterior walls of the data center in Gary will eventually become a welcoming blank canvas for the inspiring urban artists. I mean, yeah. I'm pro allowing space to do that because you get really tremendous artwork when you do that. There's some cities that have done that very successfully. You're always going to have the idiots who are like, I'm Hotag, and you know, that sort of thing. But there are really good graffiti artists out there that make really beautiful stuff. And cities that embrace that and provide space for them to do it where there's a regular rotation of artists featured on those spaces, it's really cool. And it can be very beautiful and inspiring and awesome, and you don't get the crazy, crappy, nonsensical stuff. It would be a good idea for a lot of cities to embrace that. Does Gary have any talented graffiti artists? Eh? Have no idea. Crazy. The lead was in Benton Harbor. Where did we say? Did we say Berrien Springs? Is that where we said it was, Victor?
1: I don't remember now.
0: Okay. Now, yeah, I don't remember either. That was a few days ago. It's Benton Harbor. Okay. Benton Harbor had the lead issue. Thank you for that. Appreciate it. My apologies if I made a mistake. Casey, do you think Indiana legislature will pass cannabis legalization bill in 2027? Yes. After the Trump admin updated the drug schedule? Yes. Well, and here's why. There has been a bipartisan effort to decriminalize it and legalize it in Indiana for many legislative sessions, Republicans and Democrats alike, including Republicans who used to be opposed to it who now see the benefits of it. So I do believe that it's going to pass. The governor is on board. The governor has given his blessing for medicinal legalization. So I believe that you'll see a decriminalization bill again and a medical legalization. You will not get recreational in 2027, but I believe you're going to get medicinal in 2027. You'll probably get a decriminalization as well, meaning that it'll be basically like a traffic citation unless you have a large quantity. Now, there is an interesting thing that's floating around right now about flock cameras in Indiana. Well, I guess it would be flock cameras in Michigan, too, because Indiana law enforcement can access Michigan. Now, pay very close attention. I can't confirm this, but this is what's floating around over the past couple of days. That law enforcement in Michigan are using flock cameras to track who goes to Michigan to buy pot and then come back to Indiana. Now, I don't know if they're actually doing that, but that's the rumor, that flock is being used for that. I haven't seen any evidence of it, but it is interesting. And it might be something that you want to consider. You're allowed to go to Michigan or Ohio and get your pot. You just can't bring it back to Indiana. That's trafficking. It's a crime. You get in big trouble. There's no decriminalization law in the state anymore, or right now. Now, if that happens, you may, depending on how it's authored, may be okay with personal amounts, just getting a citation. But the fact that you brought it across the border could still up the charge. I mean, who knows? It'll be interesting to see how that plays out. But yes, I think you're going to get medicinal legalization in 2027. I do. There's still a big anti-marijuana lobby in the central part of the state, so it's possible that that still loses, but you have to understand, like, over 90% of the state is in favor of medicinal legalization. Like, if you're opposed to it, I understand your perspective. You're just way in the minority here. Casey, I really like the two newsletters you're sending. Live in Fort Wayne, but from Elkhart with all family there. Thank you. I appreciate that. I did have some requests to add Marshall, Cass, and Kosciuszko counties. So I might be adding those here in the near future. Casey, it makes sense that the blue hairs support Lindsey Clancy. They just see it as three late-term abortions. Yeah. I mean, it's the way that some of these people are behaving, yes. There are some people that are genuinely looking at a couple of things that, like, don't make sense to them in the case. Some of that stuff is based on internet rumor and not actual legal fact that's been presented in the case. So there are some people who are looking at it and going, I don't know if she's the only one that participated or if there might have been a nudge or a push from the husband. Like, there's that perspective. And then there's the whole, she's innocent and he did it. And the whole she's innocent crowd, they're crazy. They're just crazy people. They don't have legitimate questions about the trial. There may be legitimate questions about her criminal culpability because of mental illness or what have you, the care that she got. There may be some legitimate questions some people might have with that. I'm not saying that I do. I'm just saying that there might be. But that is a far cry different from her husband did it and he blamed her and framed her. That's a whole other ballgame. That is extra special sauce. But some of these, I don't, what is it with you guys writing some of these messages to me? I don't know what you're referring to. Like, some of them are sentence fragments. Like, it don't make any sense. You have to understand, I may not read the text message the moment you send it. So if I read it a couple of days later, like, you've got to refer to what we're talking about. Casey, how about an I'm on my honeymoon badge for the Girl Scouts, for the Muslim Girl Scouts? There's a couple of funny, the child bride stuff was, there's a lot of good jokes about that, even though it's a very awful subject. Apart from the financial aspects of the homeless center, consider all those pretty much guaranteed votes for Mayor Tucker and Democrats. It does make it a lot easier to harvest votes if you have them all in one spot. I mean, there is that. Casey, maybe when the homeless bring down the property value, I'll be able to move into one of the overpriced condos they just built downtown. They're nice condos, though, guys. They look great. Okay, so here's the thing. I know people in Far Away are really ticked about this, okay, but we had something similar happen in Elkhart. Do you remember people getting really upset about the Elkhart development that happened, Victor? Because Republicans who were in power before, had a Republican mayor, Republican city council, they brought in so much outside investment into the city of Elkhart. Like, it was nuts. And they did this beautification project in downtown, and it, like, these really nice apartments were getting built. These condos were getting built. They did the nice little divider with beautiful landscaping in the road and everything. All you heard from people in Elkhart is, nobody in Elkhart can afford to live there. Nobody's going to do it. It's beautiful. It looks great. They're occupied. I mean, that whole area has been completely revitalized. Like, two of the most popular restaurants in the area are down there. Like, it's it has been such a complete transformation in that area. I get what you're saying, but I think the condos look nice. Are they overpriced? Yeah, I mean, maybe, but I think they look nice. And if they're selling, then so be it. Just wondering if you pressed Trump on Glenn Beck this morning. Beck asked the president to please get rid of some of the rules at USDA, et cetera, governing the beef industry. President Trump responded with, that gives me an idea. Interesting. I didn't hear the interview. I know that he did interview him, but I didn't hear it. So that is interesting. Good. I hope that he takes that under advisement. Am I late or did I just come back?
1: I mean, we're pretty late.
0: Am I late? Oh, God. Okay. All right. We got to get to take a commercial break. We'll be back in just a couple minutes.
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8: Not lower your property taxes, not freeze them, but end them. 3 Indiana lawmakers are pitching bills to eliminate property taxes. Monday with me, KB, during Fort Wayne's Morning News.
9: Yeah, so I guess Victor found that in response to the, that gives me an idea on the butcher situation with the President Trump-Glenn Beck interview. I guess the president has said that he's going to make it easier for farmers and ranchers to process their own meat, which... I mean, it's an interesting thing. I don't know how much of a massive impact it's going to be. Like, you remember Tyson just shut down their beef processing plant in the Midwest, and that was in Ohio, right? And that was a couple weeks back, and like it was their second largest plant. So you only have a few meat processors in the country, which people complained about for a long time, and then Tyson keeps closing plants down, and so the supply is not being processed as fast, and Trump has this idea. It's an interesting idea, but also just because you ranch doesn't mean you know how to butcher. And I don't know what that is going to do for the supply, per se. I don't know how that works or how it's going to help. It's an idea, though. You know, one of the meat suppliers that I use, they butcher their own meat, and it's fantastic, and it is way more affordable than going to the grocery store. So it could help, theoretically, but we'll see ultimately how it shakes out. 866-71-TRUTH, if you want to send me a text message, referencing the Democrats who had their names tossed off of the ballot. I guess they're filing the paperwork again, they said. Casey, it's an incompetence thing. The clerk's office told them that there were no other forms that needed to be filled out. The same clerk that is represented on the election board that voted not to have them be on the ballot. Sounds a little fishy, wouldn't you say? I mean, I would say it's an incompetence thing. If I go to the clerk and I ask the clerk if I need to do anything else, I have to be prepared for not getting the correct answer from them. I understand the logic behind it, but even Westerhausen said it's ultimately this is our fault. Like they did ask them and they gave them the wrong answer, but ultimately we should have known. The party does this. This is their job. The party is supposed to make sure that these candidates file correctly. The party is supposed to make sure that they're trained to be able to do this correctly. The party didn't. Now, you can say that the clerk messed up too. I think that's fair. Clearly, it went south. But the party ultimately is the responsible party, per se. You can be mad at the clerk, that's fair, but ultimately it's on you to know what is required of you to get the job done, and you can't rely on somebody else to give you that information. Because they may forget something or what. It's, again, it's your personal responsibility. Is it fishy? I don't know. None of the races that they were kicked off of were, like, particularly scandalous. So it seems more just like everybody kind of screwed.

0: screwed up a little bit and five people got tossed off of the ballot. But they said that they're refiling the paperwork and everything else, and they're going to try and get back on. So looks like it may potentially be resolved. We'll see. All right, we're a little bit late in the last segment. Sorry about that. We got more coming up. 866-71-TRUTH is the number if you'd like to send me a text message. 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
2: Good afternoon. I'm Heather Starr in the WoWo Newsroom. Our top local stories. Fort Wayne is pulling the plug on a police surveillance tool that sparked a fierce public debate.
3: Fort Wayne police confirmed flock cameras will come down after Mayor Sharon Tucker heard concerns from the public. The move follows City Council's unanimous rejection of a $120,000 renewal Tuesday. Police tell Wayne TV they're now working through the logistics, including a federal grant tied to the system. Brian Ford, WoWo News.
2: The cameras are expected to be removed by flock, but the time has not been announced. And Dolly Parton's legacy in Indiana goes far beyond music. More than 150,000 Hoosier children receive free books every month through her Imagination Library from birth until age 5, regardless of family income. Literacy leaders say her work will live on through the children she inspired to read. And a Randolph County Museum is displaying 62 autographed IU folding chairs tied to Bob Knight. The chairs were found in an abandoned storage unit and now make up the General's Wall, honoring Knight's infamous chair-throwing moment. 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If you're losing health insurance coverage or retiring soon, give them a call at 260-484-7010 or go to hnwagency.com. 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
4: News. I'm John Saucier, hearing from Federal Reserve Chairman Kevin Warsh, delivering the keynote address to the central bank's annual symposium in Jackson Hole, Wyoming. And in the speech, Warsh noted the Fed would continue aiming for its 2% inflation target.
5: Price stability is not self-executing, nor is inflation necessarily mean reverting. It's the Fed's job to deliver stable prices. No excuses.
4: Investors wonder if that might mean an interest rate hike later this year. President Trump honoring the Artemis II crew, the Congressional Space Medal of Honor at the Johnson Space Center in Houston.
6: These astronauts did not do it alone. I want to salute all of the engineers and scientists, launch and landing specialists, everyone at NASA who helped make this mission a great success.
4: And NASA not stopping yet. They are preparing a third Artemis mission that is set to launch next year. America's listening to Fox News.
2: The weekend, several construction closures remain around Fort Wayne and Allen County. Marion Center Road is still closed between the Wayne Trace Roundabout and I-469. Farther east, Maumee Center Road remains closed between State Road 101 and Guston Road, while Hirschtown Road is closed between Rupert Road and State Road 101. Rupert Road also remains closed for reconstruction. Give yourself some extra time, follow those posted detours, and have a safe weekend. 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
7: From 21 Alive, I'm meteorologist Liz Braden with your forecast. Temperatures fall back into the 70s. For your upcoming weekend, partly to mostly sunny Saturday and dry with a high of 83, then getting hot for Sunday with a high of 87. I'm meteorologist Liz Braden on WoWo 92.3 FM at 1190 AM.
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1: Yeah, I guess I was waiting for this to pop up, too. It popped up in the live chat. Casey talked about the Lions that are on the loose yet. Have you guys done a new story about that, Victor? About the There's Lions on the loose in Indiana right now. And last I checked, let's see if we can find the... Last I checked, there was no reports of like any missing lions at any zoos or anything. And so, okay, so initial reports of a 300-pound lioness and a cub roaming Madison and Hancock counties triggered an extensive police search, but authorities later confirmed the spotted animals were just pigs. It was funny. I was watching all of my cohorts who are like Second Amendment people in this business, and they're like, "Who wants a safari in Indiana?" It's like this is funny. I guess they were pigs, guys. They weren't lions. But that was what was so funny is that they kept saying like, "Hey, there's lions loose," but there's no reported missing lions, which would mean they would have had to have been privately held lions, which is illegal in Indiana. I don't think there's a spot where it's legal here. So nobody had any missing lions whatsoever, but yeah, they ended up being pigs. So cue your jokes now. All right, text messages. Casey, police forces have specialty units. Perhaps the answer to the flock camera situation is to have flock squads. Can we call them flock squads, please? That would make my day. In various police departments who are the only ones authorized more special case to read the flock camera data. Maybe. I mean, it's possible. You got this guy in Wisconsin who was, basically spying on his ex, but he used up to 92,000 cameras to spy on her. The search terms were interesting, like, MILF was being used, which is weird. How can you search for one of those, Victor, if they don't track people? I'm just saying. Furthermore, what does the AI determine an MILF is? And if said woman does not have any children, will she be offended by being labeled as one? Casey, regarding flock cameras, it sure sounds like the early 2000 series Person of Interest. Ah! I had forgotten all about that show. Very interesting observation. That one, no reference to what you're referring to, but I like that you're making fun of somebody. Back in the 1980s, things were so bad. I was with Indiana Department of Corrections in Gary. With bad cops and all, the governor took over Gary, sending a whole fleet of ISP officers to take over the entire Gary PD and clean it. I don't think this as anything new, sadly. I don't think this is anything new, sadly. Well, no, Gary is Gary. And this was one of the reasons that I said the Chicago Bears might be interesting for the area. Because if the Chicago Bears went into Gary or into Hammond, let's be honest, they'll run the entire city. And that might actually be a good thing. Who knows? I mean, the area around Notre Dame is nice. The area around a lot of big colleges are nice. And then you get outside of that, it's just garbage. So the Chicago Bears going to Hammond, or previously Gary, might actually remake the entire area because the Bears are just going to have so much clout. Casey, that's the thing. A lot of celebrities are remembered for what they did in their prime, and they just kind of fade into the sunset. But Dolly's contributions are affecting our little girls with the book club even up until last year. What an amazing life she lived. Yeah. I mean, her foundation with the book thing is, there's a lot of celebrities who, they try to do stuff, and some of it's just public outreach, like their agent wants them to do it or what have you. The ones who do things that are a personal reflection of what happened in their life are the ones that have the biggest impact. And so sometimes that's, I got a disease, and now I'm going to throw my energy into raising awareness for this disease, like Michael J. Fox, okay? But Dolly's contribution was so different. And I guess they're renaming the airport in Tennessee now after Dolly Parton, so that's good. But there's a there's just something different about it. Like, she just did things differently than everybody else. And that's, you know, that's great. Like, she saw this thing, the books, you know, something that personally affected her growing up. And she's like, I'm going to make sure that kids have these books, period. And it wasn't, you know, it wasn't always free. It was free for a lot of people, but it wasn't free for everybody. And it was a great program, is a great program. And the fact that so many schools and communities participate in that program now is fantastic. And yeah, it's going to be 100%. It is absolutely going to be benefiting kids for hopefully the foreseeable future. I mean, the assumption and the hope here is that everything that she built is properly cared for now that she's not in charge. That is the hope. Too long, can't read it. Sorry. Tried, lost me after the first 18 sentences. NIPSCO retiree still out here. Tribal knowledge internally is that City of Gary owes a lot of money to NIPSCO and has for decades for unpaid bills for product and damages. Not good PR to go after them, so it has never been pushed. Just an additional angle to consider. Interesting. So with the Gary situation, the theory here that was given to me by an insider is that Gary, Indiana, has not been paying their bills to NIPSCO. So NIPSCO isn't very invested in helping Gary out. So, okay, if that has something to do with the trimming and the maintenance and all of that stuff, and Gary's just expecting NIPSCO to do it, even though Gary is not fulfilling their obligation, remember, the governor has called for an investigation into NIPSCO now. But that'll be interesting to see if that comes out. I mean, NIPSCO has to defend themselves, right? They haven't really yet, but they have to. And I do think that the executive branch in Indiana has been very tough on NIPSCO, and maybe rightfully so, I don't know, but they've been very tough on NIPSCO. But there isn't as much criticism and commentary directed at Gary. Gary is a problem, and it needs to be said. I mean, at least we got the lieutenant governor when he was on the show earlier this week to say that, hey, there's probably enough blame to go around here. But when you have Gary officials running around on podcasts and be like, they've abandoned Gary because we're black. I'm like, 4,000 people from 14 different states, not including the National Guard and all of the people that were activated from other agencies to go to Gary to help you guys. They poured into Gary, Indiana, and it still took that long to restore power. That's a Gary problem. That's not a NIPSCO problem. And like I said, shooting at people and everything else, it happened on the 14th. I understand that, you know, but it happened one time. Does it affect how they do things and slow things down? Absolutely it will. But it's not the only reason that this has been slowed down. I get messages from people like, they're shooting at them. It happened once, 2 weeks ago. It's important to talk about. It's important to mention. But it isn't the reason that power wasn't restored. But it's a factor in slowing down the work. There's no doubt about that. So just, you have to apply the proper context. When you oversell, you make your entire point invalid. And you give the other side the ability to look at you and go, you're a crazy person. Look at the nonsense that they're saying. And then you lose your case. This should be seen as an example, especially if that information is true. And if it is true, I hope that NIPSCO would make that public. Now, NIPSCO is going to take it on the chin either way. But they should still make it public. Why haven't you maintained this stuff? Well, Gary hasn't paid the bill. Well, you should still maintain it. You're the utility. Well, Gary still has an obligation. I would like to see the state investigate Gary and NIPSCO. That's what I would like to see. Is that going to happen? Doesn't look like it. All right. Get to some of the new ones here. See if we can wrap up most of that stuff. It's like, mistaking pigs for lions. They are around the same size, but totally different body. I think someone's been drinking moonshine. Maybe. I mean, you saw the counties, right? It's possible. It is. Although, when I was sleep deprived, this is a true story. I've told the story on the show. I don't have a lot of time to tell the whole thing. But when I was sleep deprived once in the Army, I mistook a plastic bag that was rolling in the wind for a coyote. True story. Got more coming up. You're tuned into The Burning Truth.
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1: And good afternoon. Welcome back to the program. Happy Friday. Back in the 1980s, half of the police force in Gary was on dealer's payroll, busting and killing his competitors. Gary not paying their bills shouldn't bleed over to paying customers. Yeah, I think that would largely be the case. I think if Gary made that point, or if NIPSCO made that point, like I said, they're still going to take it on the chin. But, you know, giving the state that information, I think, is still important. I don't think that there would be a lengthy security versus privacy debate if our country only had people deserving of both, people who belong in the free world. And I mean, there's a real argument there. You know, we wouldn't need or have, I don't want to say need, because I don't believe this, but we wouldn't have the arguments for gun control if we actually enforced our laws the way we used to. That would be important. But, you know, we don't do that anymore. We used to kill people who deserved to die. We leave them alive, and not only leave them alive, but let them out. And then they do it again. A lot of the stuff that we deal with, they're all repeat offenders. Like 80% of the crime that we have are all repeat offenders. We just got rid of that. Then imagine how low our crime would be. Right now it's at record lows, but I mean, imagine how much better it would be. Casey, I know this is late. I don't know why I didn't text this sooner, but I wanted to thank the guy who was selling the raffle tickets at trivia night at the Mont for trading the ones that I had. I was supposed to put them into the prize on the table, and I wanted to win, but I didn't realize I was supposed to, and he offered to trade them in for the 50-50 raffle that I ended up winning. Also, thank you for coming to our table and talking. It made my night. Well, thank you so much for hanging out with us. We do appreciate it. It was a fun trivia night. It's a huge success. We should probably do that in Fort Wayne, too. Casey, have you seen the 3D printable flock covers? Less risky than destroying them. Buy a 3D printer. Yep, amen to that. I haven't said buy a 3D printer in a long time. Let's see. I need to know why you are banned from Facebook. Okay. It's factual. My nephew is a cop here, and it is very true. Gary, I guess. And okay. Well, here's the thing. I don't know. Now, I had been suspended hundreds of times on Facebook over the years, going back to like 2015. And we had a really, really big live stream on Facebook. In fact, we're getting ready to do a taste test after the show on Rumble. We have the chicken and waffles Oreos. So we're going to do that. Not quite the KFC Oreo sandwich, but it's close. It's close as I can get. And so I've been suspended a lot for various reasons on my radio show's page. And we had a really large live stream back before there was Rumble and anything else. And you know, then they banned me from live streaming on there. So that went away. And then they shadow banned me for several years. And I told everybody, get off of Facebook and follow me elsewhere. And they, you know, most of you didn't do it. And then a lot of people were like, where'd you go? I'm like, well, I got banned. They didn't tell me why I got banned. And usually when I got in trouble on Facebook, it was associated with the radio show's page. It was usually because I posted something funny or accurate and they didn't like it. And so they would suspend my page, but my personal profile was always fine. I didn't engage in politics on my personal profile, like ever. Personal profile was family stuff. That's it. Okay. 3D printers, family, like that's what it was. And one day I logged in and my page was gone. I'm like, they finally nuked the page. And then I went to my personal profile and they nuked that too. I filed an appeal and they never responded. I filed another appeal. They never responded. I reached out again and said, listen, if you're going to ban me from Facebook, that's fine. Can you send me the photos that are on my personal profile? And then can you send me some files that I have on the page, because I need those for a legal case that I was dealing with. And they never responded. And then the window to appeal evaporated, and they said that you never challenged your ban, so we're deleting everything. So it's just typical Facebook nonsense. That's all it is. I went to Micah Beckwith's town hall in Allen County last week. I was super impressed with him and is very knowledgeable. He's very knowledgeable and well thought out comments on the Constitution, faith, Islam, and Sharia law, including being very well versed in the negative questions that came his way regarding his faith and how much it impacts his politics, etc. Anyway, I will be going again and would seriously consider voting for him for governor. There's a lot of people who said the reason that Mike Braun is governor now is because Micah Beckwith was his running mate. And that was something that the Republican Party in Indiana did not want. And many are still actively trying to get rid of. Micah Beckwith, if he chooses, has a real chance of being governor. If he chooses. He may not want it, but if he chooses, he has a real shot at it. That's why people hate him so much on both sides of the aisle. Have a wonderful weekend, everybody. We'll see you on Monday. Don't forget to subscribe on Substack.
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15: They filed an appeal. I'm Lisa Lucera, Fox News. A legal back and forth continues over an executive order putting new restrictions on how the Postal Service delivers vote-by-mail ballots.
16: Democratic-led states are suing to stop the implementation of the order ahead of November's midterm elections. A federal judge in Boston agreed to issue a temporary injunction. That ruling is now being appealed by the Justice Department. Earlier this week, the U.S. Supreme Court allowed the executive order to continue while it's litigated, but stopped short of deciding whether or not it's legal. The executive order allows the Postal Service to refuse to deliver ballots in states that do not submit a list of eligible voters to the federal government.
15: Fox's Jared Halpern in Washington. The National Park Service backs the proposed arch for Washington, D.C., proposed by President Trump, despite what it says are adverse effects to the sight line between many D.C. landmarks. A report from the Park Service says the same characteristics that make Memorial Circle sensitive from a preservation perspective are also the characteristics that make it the historically appropriate location. Jurors in the Lindsey Clancy trial will resume deliberations Monday. The Massachusetts mom is charged with strangling her three children. Then authorities say she jumped out a second floor window to try to kill herself.
17: The defense says Clancy's attempt to take her life is proof that she was suffering from postpartum psychosis, made worse by taking 13 different prescription medications. Prosecutors say Clancy was not not over-medicated and argue her suicide attempt is proof of a motive. She wanted to die but couldn't go through with it unless her three children were gone first.
15: Fox's Brian Yenis in Plymouth. Wall Street stocks dip, but not by much, after economists said a speech by Fed Chair Kevin Warsh helped strengthen faith the central bank would do what's needed to bring inflation down. The Dow lost 9, the Nasdaq minus 138. 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
15: New evidence found after an investigation into a deadly workplace accident.
19: A federal report says an inspection contractor found a chemical tank at a Washington State paper mill was not fit for continued service 10 months before it failed in May. The U.S. Chemical Safety Board's update is part of an ongoing investigation into the Longview failure, as the federal agency continues looking for the cause of the rupture, which sent caustic liquid blasting through building walls. The board found the contractor recommended internal inspections and shell repairs in July 2025, but that Nippon Dynawave Packaging did not make them. Carmen Roberts, Fox News.
15: President Trump traveled to Johnson Space Center in Houston today to present the Congressional Space Medal to the Artemis II astronauts.
20: In the daring deeds of these heroes, we're reminded that for America, no aim is too high, no journey is too far, no challenge is too tough.
15: Commander Reid Wiseman, pilot Victor Glover, Christina Koch, and Canada's Jeremy Hansen became the first astronauts to travel to the moon in more than half a century. The president also signed an executive order that will create a space academy. Another state cracking down following an uptick in the popularity of electric bikes and scooters.
21: Illinois Governor J.B. Pritzker signed new legislation in the state that establishes more rules and regulations on so-called micro-mobility transportation. The measure set age restrictions on electric bikes and scooters and limits how fast e-bikes can go. For example, some high-speed electric scooters can reach up to 50 miles per hour, but the new regulation will only allow riders to legally go up to 28 miles per hour. The statewide rollout of new rules comes after several recent high-profile crashes involving young riders on e-bikes.
15: Fox's Tom Graham. I'm Lisa Lacera. This is Fox News.
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23: From 21 Alive, I'm meteorologist Liz Bradham with your forecast. Temperatures fall back into the 70s. For your upcoming weekend, partly to mostly sunny Saturday and dry with a high of 83. Then getting hot for Sunday with a high of 87. I'm meteorologist Liz Bradham on Whoa 92.3 FM at 1190 AM.
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0: All right, we got so much coming up today. Yeah, we're on official verdict watch. We'll continue to monitor what's happening in the Clancy trial, and that has captivated the nation. We got other news of the day that we've got to hit. We got a lot on the election coming up. We're going to have Newt Gingrich has done 5 podcasts. I was with him. I've had many blessings in my life, but to have a front row seat when Republicans were out of the majority in the House, can you imagine this for 40 consecutive years, a permanent minority, and Newt Gingrich systematically built out a plan. He's a great intellect. He's a professor at heart. He's a historian at heart. And he built out a series called Rebuilding American Civilization. That became the contract with America. And, you know, then next thing you know, Clinton's Hillary care fails. After Hillary care fails, era big government's over, end of welfare as we know it, the country's safe. He has a plan to win this election, this midterm, and shock the world. He'll join us coming up later in the program.
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6: There's breaking developing news in the courtroom in the Lindsay Clancy say. We just got the news. The jury has been dismissed until Monday. Okay, just got the news. The jury is now dismissed for the day until Monday. Not a surprise. However, we're going to deal with this issue on the other side. We're on official verdict watch until Monday, but it's real. Anyway, we'll come back. We'll analyze the case. Greg Jarrett and more straight ahead.
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9: At the Remembrance in Virginia. I'm Lisa Lucera, Fox News. President Trump will not travel to New York City to mark 25 years since the 9/11 attacks.
10: President Trump will remember victims of the September 11th, 2001 terror attacks at a service at the Pentagon, he says, and will not travel to the site of the World Trade Center in New York City. But the White House is strongly pushing back on reports. The decision to skip New York is because the ceremony would not include a speaking role for the president. An administration official says Vice President J.D. Vance is attending the memorial service in New York, and other administration officials will attend an event in Shanksville, Pennsylvania, where United Airlines Flight 93 was brought down. President Trump attended a ceremony at Ground Zero in 2024, standing alongside then-President Biden and Vice President Kamala Harris.
9: Fox's Jared Halpern. The Trump administration is appealing a judge's decision that blocked an executive order limiting mail-in voting before the midterm elections. This comes after after a federal judge in Boston blocked the order for 2 weeks. The legal battle drags on as the first states prepare to send out mail-in ballots. Day two of deliberations and no verdict in the trial of Lindsay Clancy, the Massachusetts mom charged with killing her three young children in 2023.
11: The jury sent its first note today, less than an hour into deliberations, asking to see evidence. Two bags of prescription pill bottles found in the home and the bloody knife Lindsay Clancy used in her suicide attempt. The defense says Clancy's suicide attempt is proof that on the day she killed her three children, she was in the throes of postpartum psychosis, made worse by 13 prescription medications. The prosecution says she was not over-medicated and once suggested the suicide attempt at the home was staged.
9: Fox's Brian Yenis in Plymouth. 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
9: Sentencing in Indiana for a man who kidnapped his girlfriend, setting off a statewide alert.
14: 23 years in prison for Sion Wheeler, a career criminal who Marion County prosecutors say kidnapped his ex-girlfriend last year at gunpoint from her home in Indianapolis, triggering a statewide search. The victim later found safe, the sentence part of a plea deal in which Wheeler admitted to multiple crimes in exchange for the state dropping additional charges, including felony counts for burglary and kidnapping. Well armed with a deadly weapon. Jeff Manasso, Fox News.
9: The head of the central bank stopped short of suggesting higher interest rates are necessary, but did address still high inflation at the Fed's Jackson Hole summit.
15: Fed Chair Kevin Warsh says inflation has cooled from its peak years ago, but that's not enough to prove trends are heading in the right direction. He says inflation has been above the Fed's 2% target for 65 months, which is more than 5 years.
16: Both Main Street and Wall Street have been remarkably resilient.
15: He did not suggest he's supporting raising interest rates now, but remains committed to the Fed's goal of 2% inflation.
16: It's the Fed's job to deliver stable prices. No excuses.
15: Warsh says the Fed must be confident that underlying inflation is moving to the objective clearly and at sufficient speed. Otherwise, he says we have work to do. Ginny Coselda, Fox News.
9: A drug addiction and mental health institute in the Netherlands warning people about ecstasy pills shaped to look like the head of President Trump that it says can be potentially lethal. It warns the pills have a chemical similar to MDMA, which is found in ecstasy, but is slower working, which could cause people to take more, thinking they're not doing anything. The institute says it's not aware of any serious illness or deaths among people who may have taken the drug. I'm Lee Silasera. This is Fox News.
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17: From 21 Alive, I'm meteorologist Liz Braden with your forecast. Temperatures fall back into the 70s. For your upcoming weekend, partly to mostly sunny Saturday and dry with a high of 83, then getting hot for Sunday with a high of 87. I'm meteorologist Liz Braden on WoWoWo 92.3 FM at 1190 AM.
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5: No verdict as of yet in the Lindsay Clancy murder trial. She's the Massachusetts mother who killed her three young children, then tried to commit suicide. Fox's Brian Yenis in Plymouth, Mass.
6: The defense says Clancy's attempt to take her life is proof that she was suffering from postpartum psychosis, made worse by taking 13 different prescription medications. Prosecutors say Clancy was not over-medicated and argue her suicide attempt is proof of a motive.
5: The jury continues deliberations Monday. President Trump in Texas trying to help Senate candidate and State Attorney General Ken Paxton ahead of the midterms. Fox's Jackie Heinrich with details on the fundraiser.
7: In Houston, President Trump headlined an RNC fundraiser, reportedly charging $88,000 for photo ops and $10,000 to get in the door.
5: Polls show a close race between Paxton and Democrat James Tallarico. 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
1: From 21 Alive, I'm meteorologist Liz Braden with your forecast. Temperatures fall back into the 70s. For your upcoming weekend, partly to mostly sunny Saturday and dry with a high of 83, then getting hot for Sunday with a high of 87. I'm meteorologist Liz Braden on Whoa 92.3 FM at 1190 AM.
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9: All right, 25 now till the top of the hour. 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You want to be a part of this program this Friday. Happy Friday to everybody. You know, we've had RushTaxResolution.com on this program nearly a decade. They have helped so many of my listeners, all of you out there, that get those scary letters from the IRS. 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You know, it just keeps getting worse and worse and worse as it relates to, you know, El Sayed. This guy just never goes away. I know Egypt pretty well. I read the autobiography of Anwar Sadat. If you've never read it, I think it's worth reading personally. And because this was a guy that knew that he had to be quiet about his real desire, which was to, you know, bring in an era of new peace. And he was assassinated in the end because of it. But a pretty powerful guy that wanted to make peace with Israel and other nations in the region. Then, of course, prior to El-Sisi, you had this Muslim Brotherhood guy that was in charge. Remember, the Muslim Brotherhood, very active inside, and we watched this. Remember that square? Remember all the coverage we had of that, Linda? That goes back a long time. I once interviewed General El-Sisi. Linda, you remember that interview?
10: I do.
9: I thought it was the only interview at that time that I had done with an interpreter, which is not hard to do. It takes a lot of editing. Otherwise, you just hear a language you don't know. And I was shocked when he came in the room and he knew who I was. And it was pretty fascinating. But I did come away with a deep respect of him for a lot of different reasons. And he does not want the Muslim Brotherhood in charge, but it is still a part of Egypt. Here's Abdul El-Sayed, Michigan Democratic, DSA, Radical Communist Socialist, Hassan Piker, BFF, praising the beautiful sense of community. No, not in America, but in Egypt.
11: So the other thing my parents would do is they ship me off to Egypt in the summers because, you know, my dad didn't want me to not know
12: Arabic,
11: where he came from, and not know Arabic and not know the culture.
13: So what have you found in your travels that you would say America could gain from back home or anything like that?
11: Community.
12: Yeah.
11: I think the hardest part about American life right now is that we've been like deeply atomized. And I think there, for all of the challenges that much mass of humanity can bring, you're constantly enveloped in other people's humanity. It's like a beautiful thing. Like you go to any wedding back home.
13: Yes.
11: Right? I mean, it's just like this just celebration of humanity.
13: It is.
9: Wow. He longs for Egypt. But how does he feel about America? Because this is a guy, well, I'll let you decide. He says American politics has reverted to white supremacy and racism. He said this at the University of Michigan.
14: Detroiters are poor. 85% black in a city and a state and a country that has baked racism into its foundation. Been directly and purposely marginalized by every level of government intended to serve them. I'm watching this state poison the city of Flint, unfolding right before my eyes, and I'm watching our politics revert to a strain of white supremacy and racism I never thought we'd go back to.
9: Now, of course, Hassan Piker, we've gone through at length, ad nauseum, all the controversial things that he has said on his podcast, starting with America deserved 9/11, et cetera. You know, things that have come out of his mouth as a result of controversial things about defending Luigi Mangione. He does claim, you know, disclaimer, that sometimes he's reading other people's comments. His comments, I find, beyond offensive as it relates to Israel and the Jewish people. Lindsey Graham was an exceptionally demonic entity. Israel doesn't have a right to exist in its current form. Blamed Jewish groups for getting him banned from the UK. I mean, I could just keep going. Then he dresses up as Mao and praises other world dictators like Mao that, you know, ended up murdering God knows how many untolds thousands of his own people. Really, the numbers are in the millions, according to estimates I've read. But anyway, here's El Sayed once again, you know, praising his sense of community in Egypt, as we just played, saying this about America, and then standing by Hassan Piker. Wouldn't even condemn America deserved 9/11, which Hassan Piker said himself.
12: But at the end of the day, people play this game with us all the time, right? I'm sure you've gotten it, Summer. I got it. Like, well, here's this one thing that Hassan said. Do you now condemn him and everything he stands for? And I'm like, in what world does the world work this way? Like, in what world would you condemn somebody for something that they've said if you're serious about the project of actually persuading somebody?
9: All right, let's get to our busy phones. Tim is in the great state of Ohio, the Buckeye State. We need people to vote Republican in that Senate race. Please do not send that radical back to Washington. God help us if he gets elected. Anyway, Tim, how are you? Happy Friday, sir.
15: I'm doing fine. Glad to be on your show.
9: And, what's going on?
15: Well, this murder trial thing. And first of all, I want to say that I'm no bleeding heart. You hurt a child, you'd probably rather have Genghis Khan decide your fate than me. But my daughter went through this, and pretty bad, but nobody got hurt. And I just heard
9: she had postpartum depression, or was it worse than that?
15: She was going to worse, and nobody knew it. She kept it. She was a nurse, and she didn't tell anybody, and kept getting. She, I guess, figured it would just fade out, go away, but it didn't. And it boiled down to she was driving home one night with my granddaughter. It was her first one. I've now got four, so everything's good. And wanted to go head on with a semi truck, but she didn't. She followed it off, pulled off the side of the road, and called my son-in-law, and got her. We got her home. They live with me. And she was.
9: Well, first of all, I'm glad she's okay. And that said, I do believe mental illness is real. People have physical anomalies. People get heart attacks. People have cancer. People have, you know, all sorts of things. So do I believe psychiatric illness is real? I do. Do I have sympathy for people that have these problems? Yes. Do I know people in my life that have had postpartum? Yes. Do I know people that have suffered from depression? Yes. Do I know people that have, you know, generalized anxiety disorder? Yes, I know them. I have great sympathy, frankly, for all of them. However, you know, the question here is the legal question. And to me, the legal question is, did this woman show intent? And I believe personally that that standard has been met by the prosecution. That burden is on their shoulders. And now it's in the hands of the jury. And the judge in this case did give them other options last minute, which I think was probably the right thing to do, considering, you know, the mitigating factors argued by the defense. But we're going to see how, you know, it all plays out. I don't have a crystal ball. I don't know for sure.
15: Yeah, I think there's a chemical imbalance, possibly. Because my daughter got psychiatric help and didn't. And after she eventually went and they gave her meds and she snapped out of it, and she's had three more. Well, she had twins and another kid, and she's had the issue since.
9: You know, look, I kind of feel like Nancy Grace in the sense that it is hard to talk about. It really is. There's three dead little kids here, you know, and I don't want to lose track of that fact at any point. Anyway, I do appreciate the call. Thank you, Tim. Don't vote for Sherrod Brown, please. Back to our busy phones. All right, we'll stay on this topic for one more call. Joan in Pennsylvania, the Commonwealth, the home of our great Linda McLaughlin. What's going on? How are you? Happy Friday, Joan.
16: Happy Friday to you, too. I love your show. Listen, don't want to hog the show or anything, but I just want to tell you, I'm a grandmother. My late husband and I were married in the early 60s, and we tried from day one to have a child, a biological child. It never worked out. We adopted a child, and we were happy as a lark. But I want to speak for women who are going through this, not having children, and going every month to doctors or whatever, and how disheartening and how depressing it is. And this woman who had three healthy, beautiful babies kills them. I find that just hard. This was locked in my heart. I don't think I ever spoke about this since my son was growing up, but this is hard. So I don't think, I don't think the judge should give her a pass. You do the crime, you pay the time. She did it. She was smart enough to ask for a lawyer. I'm sorry for her lot in life, but she had a mother, mother-in-law, sisters. They said they saw this. Did they offer to help her to take the children? I don't have much more to say, but I feel I understand. I believe everything Nancy Grace said. I feel the same way with her. But I also fear for women like myself who had to go through this and could not conceive, and this woman kills three children.
9: You make very valid points. It is, it just is a hard, hard thing, the whole thing.
16: Yes.
9: Joan, you have a sweetheart, I can tell, and a heart for children, and I'm sorry you weren't able to have children. I mean, it's the hardest thing you'll ever do, but it's the most rewarding thing you'll ever do. And I can tell you with no ambiguity, the two greatest gifts in my life begin with my children. And I have many, many gifts in my life that I'm very grateful for. But loving children, there's a special thing when you get, you know, children in the sense, you know, we live our lives in many ways selfishly. And I'm speaking for myself. You don't have to agree with me or disagree with me, anybody, but I think we just do. And then all of a sudden you got this kid and you got to change the diapers and you got to burp them and they've got the croup and you're up all night and you're going to the doctors and, right, you know, they have a runny nose and they have an ear infection. And then you spend your weekends at whatever activities they love. It's, you give up a lot of your selfishness, I think. And I don't know. Part of it, I think, is designed that way. I'm not the smartest guy in the world, but that's my take.
16: I mean, didn't ask to be born. They were born out of love, hopefully love. And they were perfect. No disabilities. They were perfect. And she kills them. Oh,
9: terrible. Yeah. All right, Joan, thank you. Look, it's sad, but anti-Semitism is on the rise worldwide. You see it in the halls of Congress. You see it on college campuses. You hear it on the airwaves. It's everywhere. And it's sad. And as a result, even in this country, you know, synagogues, schools, community centers, they're now having to strengthen security as this hatred spreads beyond the headlines. The hatred in Israel, they have felt it now, you know, going on throughout their entire history. And the more modern version, the UN partition plan version since 1948, they've been attacked from day one and it never stops. They recently attacked by cluster bombs in densely populated areas by Iran and their proxies. And sadly, the result is a massive humanitarian crisis. People that are homeless, people in need of all this humanitarian assistance, food and water and shelter and clothing and medications. And that's why we are proud of our partnership with the International Fellowship of Christians and Jews. They work every single day around the clock. They are providing security, emergency assistance, humanitarian assistance, and even mobile medical clinics for the elderly that can't get out to even see their doctor. All right, yeah, there's hatred that continues to spread, but your love and compassion makes a difference. Now, please join us in supporting the IFCJ. 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Secondly, whatever you can do to help them in their hour of need as they are battling for their very survival against people that chant death to Israel, want to wipe Israel off the map, and also death to America. Go to their website. 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
6: No verdict yet. I'm Lee Silicera, Fox News. Jury deliberations will resume Monday in the trial of a Massachusetts mom accused of killing her three children.
7: The nine women and three men will determine whether Lindsay Clancy is guilty of three counts of first-degree murder. The 36-year-old former labor nurse admits to strangling her three young children, ages 5, 3, and 8 months old, in 2023, before throwing herself from a second-floor window in a suicide attempt. But she's pleaded not guilty. Her attorney argues she was experiencing postpartum psychosis and shouldn't be held criminally responsible, telling the court she lived for her kids, but over-medication and lousy medical care made her mental health issues worse. Prosecutors allege the killings were premeditated, calling Clancy a functioning mom who knew right and wrong.
6: Fox's Kristen Goodwin. Clancy faces life in prison if convicted of first-degree murder, but jurors have the option to consider lesser charges. Defend the vote, the theme of this year's March on Washington.
8: I'm confident that we will win the day, win the week, win the month, win the year, win the hearts and minds of the American people.
6: House Minority Leader Hakeem Jeffries says Democrats mark the 63rd anniversary of Martin Luther King's address. The march comes just months after the Supreme Court weakened a key provision of the Voting Rights Act of 1964, setting off a redistricting battle in several states. This, as the Trump administration appeals a judge's decision that